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1: They just worship him.

I'd like us to lift our hands this evening as we worship the King of Kings and the Lord of Lords. He's the Alpha, the Omega, the beginning and the ending. He's the first and is the last. The same God yesterday and today and forever. And that's why I call him the unchanging changer. He's the master of the universe. He's the chief cornerstone, the fountain of life, the great deliverer. He's the great physician, the rock of ages, the ancient of days. He's the bishop of our souls, the minister of the sanctuary. He's the governor amongst the nation. He's our refuge, our rock, our lamp, our defense, our high priest, our advocate, our lamp, our porter, our dwelling place. Lift your hands with me as I worship him in Indonesian language. As I call him the Raja Segala Raja, the Tuanata Segala Tuhan, you are the Sumbal Kehidupan, Kekasi Jiwaku, you are the Magaku Asa. Father, I join the Italians to call you the Creatore dell'Universo, you are the Padrone dell'Universo, you are the Fuoca Divoratori, the Potente de Israele, you are the Penchita Alam Semesta. Father, I go to India and I speak in Hindi language as I call you the Raja Ukaraja, the Pravunka Pravu, the Jivan Keroti, Mahima Keraja, Sokti Solidetta, you are the Ku Patas, Bruman Kerimota. Father, I go to the Philippines and I speak in Tagalog language as I call you the Anhari Namang Anhari, Panginoon Namang Panginoon. You are the Tubing Languay, Antinapae Languay, Dakila Magagamot, Ilauna Salibutan, Dios Nabanal, Ako Ai Ako. In the same day, Lord, I go to China and I speak in Chinese language as I call you the Wang Tu Tui Wang, Mao Tu Tui Tu, Song Ming Tu Yuang, Weida De Tu Tai, you wish you that you were stronger. Lord, I join the Norwegians to call you the Master of Inivasha. You are the Konga, Les Konga, the Shield, Etilir, the Metwod of Luniver, the Stule Egea. Lord, I go to France and I speak in French language as I call you the Le Seigneur de Seigneur, the Le Roi de Roi, the Fontaine de la Ville, Pan de Ville. Lord, I speak in Spanish language as I call you the Dadoru de la Vida, the Gran Libertador, the Fuente de la Vida.

Lord. I go to Africa and I go to South Africa. I speak in Zulu language and I call you the Unkulunkulu. The Unkulunkulu way Zulu Baba. You are the Uyinkwele, Uyinkwele, Otinku. Baba Okanzi Gaiku. You are the Inkos, the Yamakos. Father, in the same vein, I go to Kenya and I speak in Swahili language. I call you the Unfaume Wawa Faume. The Unfaume Wamilemi. The Uwamba Wa Umri. Uteke Teza Moto. You are the Kubwa Daktari. Lord, in the same vein, I go to Uganda. As I call you the Kabaka Wabakabaka. The Omuga Wabulamu. Omusawa Wabulamu. The Nantaveiwa. Owamani. The Pologomaya Juda. You are the Oluberi Eberi Enenkomenenu. Father, in the same vein, I go to Ghana and I speak in Ghanaian languages. As I say, you are the Yehovah, Nyame, Yombo, Atana Yombo, Osabarima, Ojomankuma, Mawunyon, Mawunseto, Mawuloloto, Okokroko, Ototropos, Ejapa, Ejatunfuo, Otunfuo. And then I go home in Nigeria.

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You are the indeed and maintained. The August from Abbas, the Ibara Sibasafo, the Andikana, and the Bonka, and the Beme, and the Karawe, and the Karaekondo. You are the unknown, the Ukokeko, a Papa Bomong and came from. Lord, I go to River State and I join the Kalabari people as I call you the Tamuno, the Watame.

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I call you the Madamutu, the Dumbenata, the Nengbena, Nemboa, Baribene, Baribenekele, Barileno, Barioba, Nendula. Lord, I join the Urobo people. As I say, you are the Oroa Koneche. You are the Elegbete, Ogene Rode, Ovie Rode, Ogene Orona, Osono Brue, Ogene Wayotu, Ogene Omako Wotu. Lord, I go to a Edo state, and I speak in a Edo language. As I call you the Urban of Soba, the Ogene Osoki, the Okute Tebite de Bobo, the Okua Bonoma, Osalo Waluga, Osalo Wane Bobo. Father, you are the Osalo Wadokono, Oba Uji, I spoke it. Lord, I go up north and I join the house of people. As I call you the Serikin Sarakuna, you are the Ubangi de Chetonduniya, Ubangi de Meifu, Ubangi de Abuduka, Duke Saint Cheto, Nikita Nikitochi, the Mada Okaki, the Jesuit Chetakwa, Ubangi de Meia Mukata. Lord, I go to Benue State and I call you the Ojo Oyakoko Bayomayo. The Ojo Bogabu, Ijuakela, Ojo Abakwa de Tupochi, Ojo Enye Mufeto, Ojo Enye Mureto. Father, I go to Ipira land, and I call you the Okokokoko, the Ogodogodo Onuwa Zobetu, Anna Yamba, Anna Yimi, Ohinoi Ohinoi. Lord, I go to Lagos State, and I speak in Ego language. As I say, you are the Ahodu Aholuton, the Ahodu Yohonoton, a holo and a woman, a machigade, a holo and a woman, a machigahu, a holo at a lono, a holo and a woman. Lord, I go to Ijeshalan and I say, you are your Mount of Colonial, you are your coming with the Wire Bielanda. You are Daria Fesak, Sonny Mobosi, Liberty, Sonny Mobobi, or Romalajo, Wode Domo, or Romalajo, Shadu, or Madajo. I put it in my body. I see a mistake. You offer your dog, and the Lord, I go to Igbo land. I say you are the ace they don't know. Obadoyana Kunana. Your barangay is your good to run on. Ojogwa Kataka. Onorife Lore. On Makai Sikewa. Eche Taube Sike. You are the Ugwana Aria Atwego. Okemiri Nebongo. The Isindu, the Usondo, Apatane Kumwa, Oyuku Nobala, Ikuwa Manoya, Ijejindo, the Igwekala. And then Lord, I want to worship you in my own language. Father, I call you the Akban Lato Soilia Yero. I like my best, I do it. I read you, Roger, Olu Moroko, I read Rada, Otamu Babu, Joshua Rose, Babu.

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So I'd like you to focus. I know you have neighbors, you have people everywhere, but these few minutes, just focus on Jesus and lift your heart. And I just want us to have communion with Jesus.

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0: lift those two hands to the Father in heaven, who is the Father of all families. The Lord is our Father. He is our source. Tap strength from Him. He is your provider. He loves you more than you can ever imagine. 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God knows your needs.
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The same God that has been doing miracles, doing the same miracles. He's never changing his ways.

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Some months back, I was privileged to minister somewhere in South Africa, and I heard a lot of songs, so many songs, but this particular one stays in my heart. Hallelujah. And I want us to leave with this song tonight. Igama Lenkosi. 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Hallelujah. 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

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We say yes to you, Jesus. Hallelujah. 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

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And this is your response to the

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1: You know, Jesus himself said, from the days of John the Baptist, the kingdom of God suffers violence. Only the violent can take it. Another version says, since the day of John the Baptist, spiritual violence has been legalized. For it's okay to be violent in the spirit. The day you say it's enough, that's the day is enough. The day you said no to the enemy, that's the last time you see that sickness.

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There's another woman. You are due to go to India for a kidney operation. It is terminated now. As you release this shout, say, yeah, yeah. 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Shout. 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

says tonight, you are my strength. Strength like no other. 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

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Dear na onyi wunyi no, and then obey your biggest fan.

0: 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Dr. Kisiedu is the founder and president of Fufu Ministries International Incorporated and has designed these series of messages to teach, enlighten, guide, and enrich the lives of singles as well as married persons and to help build strong families. Yes, there is hope for your family.
1: Hello, my dear friend. This is your friend, Dr. Samuel Kisiedu. Let's talk about lostness. Lost. Can't find it. Very interesting topic. There's a whole lot to say about that. Now, I find three kinds of lostness. Lost. Can't find his way. He's not doing what he's supposed to do in the relationship, in the home, in the school, on the job, in the classroom, see, in the marketplace, on probation, whatever. Lost his way. In the book of Luke chapter 15, Jesus Christ gave three parables. Now, these parables were given when all the tax collectors and sinners drew near to listen to him. Then he rather spoke parables to hide the truth from those who would not take it serious. Didn't just put it on the street. And that is why when people left, then he explained to the disciples the real nuggets for those who value the truth. And then the first parable he spoke was the lost sheep. See, the sheep was lost. It knew it was lost because, of course, it can't find a master, can't find fellowship, but it didn't know how to come home. Then he spoke a second one, the lost coin, a coin, silver coins. A woman had 10 silver coins and then lost one coin. The coin was lost. It didn't know it was lost and didn't know how to come home. Then the third one was the lost son, we call the prodigal son, who said, "Give me my portion of inheritance," and then took it away for a good time and went and wasted resources. And it was a younger one with hot blood, youthful exuberance. He wants to taste, he wants to feel, he wants to do. He has finished school, got a new job, he has just married, and the man is, he just got a visa, traveled, arrived in that country, he just got a job, see? Maybe after the national service, struggling, and now you got a job. There were difficulties when I was young, when I was in school. Now I got a job. My dad didn't help me. My mom didn't help me. People abused me, and I struggled through. And all those excuses. I'm healed. Yay. Give me my freedom for me to use the legs I couldn't use to walk, the hands I couldn't use to work. Now I'm healed. Now I've obtained a loan. I got approval. I got a promotion. Be very careful when you get into such situations because the flesh can deceive you and the devil can whisper into your ears. Remember, Satan pushes, God leads. There's a big difference between the devil and God. God leads. Satan pushes. When you feel pushed and you think, I'm bold, I'm courageous one. I'm the one, not for me, I'll tell you. Be careful. Don't also be a coward sitting there when you're supposed to speak. Then you are just delaying and delaying until things get out of hand or things get destroyed and things have to be a lamb of God and be the lion of the tribe of Judah. Balance the two before you become successful in life. So watch that too. But if your life is always lion, lion, lion, and for me, I will do it boldly, and then you have to speak something, and he has to speak in a certain way to convince people. That's maturity even. And this child is juvenile sometimes. It's very funny. Be careful about that. Because if people detect it, they laugh at you in their minds that you are immature. See, you are adding the flesh. On the other hand, do things you should really say seriously to the child, to the people, whatever it is, you stand there just praying. Come out, courageously say what you have to say. Holy practicing holy boldness is not easy. So you have these three kinds of lostness. The son knew it was lost and knew how to come home. So when you are counseling people and helping people, preaching to people, guiding people, being mentoring people, on an executive, as a director or a manager, supervisor, a leader, just watch what you are telling them to do. They're not doing it well, and trying to supervise them and all that. Find out, am I dealing with a lost son situation? Am I dealing with a lost coin situation? Am I dealing with a lost sheep situation? If you don't do that, what you should do in a sheep situation, you are doing to a son. What you should do in a son situation, you are doing to a coin. You see, the details of it is something else I will give out. You see, but he put the coin between the sheep and the human being. Now, if you watch carefully, the treatments for both were different. In fact, the son, no one actually went after him. Maybe the daddy used to pray. This is why prayer alone brought the son. Conviction worked, which is the language of the soul. Conscience is the language of the spirit, born with it. See, when you have Christ, it is sensitized. You become sensitive to truth. Now, feeling is the language of the body, and the three are to work together. Feelings, conviction, and conscience. And God takes care, takes control of all of them and guides you as to how to allow each of them to play its role. So if you are dealing with a sheep, they are not led by voice. They are led by the ear. Maybe to say it in a clearer form, sheep are not led by sight in the sense of just looking at you and following you. You lead them by some noise voice. I've watched shepherds before, and they have things like and the sheep come. Some noise you make to attract them to follow you. They are led by voice, not by sight, is what I wanted to say. Sheep are led by voice, the ear, not just by sight. So you can't just call them to follow you. Make some noise. See, my sheep hear my voice. I know the signals, the right signals, and to follow. So you must know how to bring your sheep close to you. And so get inside and be sensitive to the voice of God. You know, in the Garden of Eden, the Bible says Adam and Eve, they heard the sound of the Lord God. They wanted specific words, the sound of the Lord God. So as you work and as you minister, and as especially a parent, a leader of any kind in a company, organization, a group, typically church and ministry, you should know the voice of God telling you, do this, don't do this, do this again, repeat this, this is too harsh, this is too soft, okay? How to balance it? Because my sheep hear my voice. St. John chapter 10. So know how to deal with such a person and what you are dealing with. Now I want to make a comment here. When you have gone, when you are gone, after being a leader, gone even out of this world, gone out of that marriage, out of the place you went to have influence, leadership is influence, right? Special influence. People are going to judge you not by the 99 sheep that didn't go astray. All those who blessed you and they were around you, and it was fantastic, amazing. People will judge you by your attitude towards the one lost sheep. So be careful. People are not going to judge you by your attitude towards the 99 in the group, in the church, at the workplace, on the executive board committee, in that marriage, in that home, in that community, that place you have traveled to, where you serve. People are not going to judge you by the 99 that didn't give you problems, that blessed you, you cooperated with you, donated and presented wonderful things to you. You will be judged because your character is going to show by the way you handled that one lost sheep. Always have it in mind. Now, with the lost son, he said he sat down and actually resolved. Say, I'll take words, even thought about it, what to say when I go to dad. And came and did the same thing. See, as I'm saying, we are not going to details of all that. So if you are counseling, help the person to think of real repentance and what to do when it goes to the source to put things right. See, guide the person in the way of repentance about turn. Go back to where you started from. The lost coin is a different story. I'll take time to talk about that. He didn't know it was lost and didn't know how to come. You know, I'll mention only one thing here. The first thing the woman thought of doing was getting a broom, sweeping, dirty job, tough job, bringing down reputation, feel too big to confront, to talk to the person, talk to your husband or wife. You're so angry with him or her, you don't want to resolve the issue. You don't want to talk about it. It happens to all of us. And people really annoy you or disappoint you, and you don't want to talk about it. Or you talked before, and the way he responded, the way she responded, you don't want to try. Sometimes, yes, be careful. But what you have to confront, if you don't confront, it's not going to change. But confront with wisdom. Confrontation doesn't just mean fighting. No. When you confronted me, we just think of fighting. No. If you don't confront things in life, they will not change. But there was sweeping, dirty job. Those who don't know, really don't know what to do, that house help, your auntie, your sister's child, your brother's child, stepson, stepdaughter, and stepdad, and all that. That new employee, that old person who has been there but never produces or delivers, you know, as you put it. You can even be a leader of a church. How to approach pastor? We ministers, very difficult to approach. Who is going to tell him to set something right, to change a little bit? Sometimes you're even afraid you're attacking a man of God. Something's going to happen to you. Of course, they give that impression. You see, and it's not easy. Some make themselves so unapproachable. Because the first thing, qualification for a leader, one of the first qualifications for a leader, allow yourself to be led. Anyone who doesn't know how to allow himself or herself to be led would be a poor leader. You don't know how to connect with people. Your behavior is such that people can't approach you. Even sometimes to greet you becomes a problem. You make yourself so that even if it's there and fire is there, you have to keep quiet. You say, he has the power of God to walk in fire. And people don't just tell you. They smile at you. That's the most dangerous part too. But they smile and are wonderful, but in their minds, they go behind you and they say, fool. You this, you that, but won't say it to your face. That's very dangerous. But what I'm saying is that as much as people are insincere in this world and will be dishonest, don't promote by creating a condition when people can't approach you, unapproachable, see. And don't also talk to people and give them the impression you know more than them, such that when they leave your presence, they feel inferior. That's why they won't even approach you. See, and sometimes some of those people are the people God reveals things to, you see, or God makes them see whilst the others are not seeing. God help us in all these. So lostness. Are you dealing with the lost sheep, lost coin, or lost son? And if it's the son, you know how to help to come back in repentance. With the coin, be ready to do dirty jobs, sweeping. Find a method that will touch the person. When the broom touches the coin, it goes ding, ding. Yes. And it must be ready to go down, bend down, and swept. It must be ready to go to corners, places that are dark. And then because he lighted a lamp, the word was necessary to bring light along with power of prayer before you deal with it. That is why if you're going to minister to people, you're going to go to corners where they have been and the enemy has deceived them here and there. And you're going to exhibit just talent because you think you can shout. So you're preaching and you're teaching. And I've gone to school and I have PhD in teaching. Hey, PhD, whatever words. And you think that is going to change people? I've practiced the song. My voice is dynamic, wonderful. The instrument is the latest one. I'm going to play the guitar, blow the trumpet, beat the drums. I'm going to do this. You're joking. A lost coin? If you're not ready to sweep, go into the corner, light a lamp of the word. And then you're operating in darkness there with your wonderful preparation and your wonderful instrument and your wonderful skills. There under the bed, you need a broom to sweep, dirty job, labor. It will take you some time. Something just came to my mind when I was going to do this recording. As a friend, when we were in Republic Hall, Kwame Nkrumah University, there was a chapel. You know, when you witness to someone, you want to come to the fellowship of we the students. One goes to church in town or church on campus, but and when you see the one at fellowship, oh, then you like your heart rest. Oh, he's come to fellowship. He's serious. So he gave the one a Bible. Then the one stopped the meetings. And he was seriously telling us, I'm going to collect my Bible. I gave him my Bible and he won't come to meetings. Hey, we don't do that. Pray that God will make him read the Bible. Even by accident.

0: 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And put in the name KISSEADOO, Dr. Samuel, KISSEADOO. 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
1: 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Have a good and a godly day. 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Our motto is Family Excellence.

0: 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Coming up, Ghana's High Commission warned Ghanaians in South Africa to exercise caution amid protests and possible security risks. Also coming up, President Mahama reveals that the United States is proposing changes to its $109 million health compact with Ghana after the deal was rejected by cabinet over concern about national sovereignty. We have that and more coming up in the next few minutes. My name is James Aveji. Now, the Ghana High Commission in Pretoria has warned Ghanaians in Johannesburg, Durban and surrounding areas in South Africa to exercise caution amid reports of ongoing protests. The demonstrations have been reported in the central business districts of both cities, with protesters in Johannesburg expected to converge on the National Constitutional Court. The High Commission is in an advisory issued on Saturday, said the protests could cause traffic disruptions, road closures, restricted movement and possible confrontations with law enforcement officers. It has advised Ghanaians to avoid protest locations, limit non-essential travel, monitor official security updates and report threats of violence to the police. The High Commission has also urged Ghanaian nationals to remain calm, comply with lawful instructions from security authorities and avoid spreading unverified information that could cause panic. To some other stories now, and President John Mahama has revealed that the United States of America wants to revise its $109 million health compact with Ghana, including amending or removing clauses that Ghana has rejected in the agreement. Cabinet stepped down the proposed U.S. health compact in September 2026, citing conditions the president described as humiliating and a threat to national sovereignty. We'll bring you excerpts of that in subsequent bulletin. Now, to some other stories, and health authorities in the OT region says they are awaiting laboratory results to determine the cause of a skin condition affecting children in some communities there. The Municipal Health Director, Kofi Amokodie, says samples taken from wounds, blood, stool and urine have been sent for testing as part of investigations to establish the specific pathogen responsible for recent health condition of children in the area. Some children are reported to have lost hearing. Others are finding it difficult to walk as a result of an outbreak of a disease in the area in the past few days. The National Security and the Social Security and National Insurance Trust, SNIT, has assured that it has begun processes to redevelop the lab beachfront into a world-class facility. The beach was demolished last week by the National Security upon the request of SNIT, a situation which attracted lots of controversy from indigents and squatters at the site. Speaking on news analysis platform Newsfile on Saturday, the chief executive of SNIT, Kojo Afrebiyeni, hinted that plans are far advanced to develop the demolished site. Now, an economist and lecturer at the University of Ghana Business School, Professor Gopher Bokpin, has criticized government for its inability to pay critical attention to education and health sectors as part of social spending. His comment comes at the back of the just-ended strike by four teacher unions who are protesting, calling on government to implement a raise in the salaries of newly promoted teachers. He also spoke on news file. That's all for the news at 6. I am James Savage. Log on to myjoyonline.com for more news.
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1: Today I'm starting a new series, and if you look at our backdrop, you see that around the main theme, there are seven objects there. We talked about different parables of the wheat and the tares, the mustard seed, the leaven, the sower, the dragnet, the pearl of great price, hidden treasure, and they're all coming from Matthew chapter 13. And that's what I'm going to be doing from now to the end of November. I'm going to be teaching on the parables of Jesus Christ. And I've titled my series, Parables of the Kingdom. And my subtitle for today is, Why Did Jesus Use Parables? And we're going to be looking at that. It's going to be 9 parts. It's going to start from now and end at the end of November as we get ready for Christmas. And all my teaching will be based on Matthew chapter 13. So make time to read Matthew chapter 13, because I will stay there throughout the 9-part series that we are going to be working on. So what I'm trying to do today, and from next week I'll start teaching on the parables themselves. What I'm trying to do today is to explain what a parable is and why Jesus used parables to teach. Have you ever wondered why Jesus would teach sometimes plainly and other times he will use parables? And I hope that today you will get the answer to it. So let's start with some little definition. The word parable in English comes from the Greek word parabole. And parabole simply means to set something side by side. To set something side by side. And it comes from two words. The first is para. Para means with, or to be together with, or to be side with something. And then the bole comes from bala, which means throne. So basically, in the Greek language, the imagery of the word is to throw things side by side, to throw things side by side. So a parable always is a comparison, it's a metaphor, it's a figure of speech that is looking at things from different sides. You're throwing things side by side. You're comparing something you know to teach something you don't know. So basically, that's what a parable is. But a parable is, in plain English, a story with a hidden meaning. It's a story with a hidden meaning. So teachers use it to make their students learn better. In the days of Jesus, it was used by the teachers or the rabbis of the time. The rabbis still use it today. And teachers, even in non-Jewish countries, in Ghana, everywhere, use parables. Many times they are not even aware they are using parables to teach a subject. And we're going to learn very soon why that method is used to teach. So a parable has two parts, mainly. First, it has the story. And the story is usually told by the teacher. So the teacher would tell a story, and normally it's a familiar story, something that you can relate to. It can be a parable, for example, about a tortoise and the hare. It can be a parable about Kwekwanansi and his gimmicks with his family. It can be a parable of a certain story. So the teacher would tell the story, And then after he tells the story, we go to the second part of a parable, the meaning. The story is not the story itself. The meaning is not the story. There is a meaning within the story. And the meaning is for the student. The student is the one who must search the meaning of the story. So the teacher tells the story, and the student is supposed to figure out what the story is about. And most of the time, by getting to the teacher, inquiring from the teacher, asking more, what does the story mean? What is the big lesson? What are we supposed to learn? So the teacher tells a story. The student must inquire or seek for meaning. These are two very, very important parts of a parable. It's a teacher who has something to teach, but he embodies it. He wraps it in a story. And he does it so that the student can seek for more knowledge by asking and inquiring to know more. So it's similar to a homework. A teacher teaches something and he gives a student homework. What is the purpose of the homework? The homework is to help the student to go and learn, to be more inquisitive, to be more probing, and to understand the subject that has been learned. So that's what a parable is, and that's how parables were used in the days of Jesus Christ. It is to make you think. It is to make you inquire. It is to make you reflect. That is the student. So Jesus Christ spoke many parables, but Matthew chapter 13, which I've chosen to be the main chapter that I'm going to use for these 9 weeks, has the most of Jesus's parables all in one chapter. And the first one he tells, which I will teach on next week, is the parable we call the parable of the sower. And sometimes people call it the parable of the seed. And it's also the parable of the soil, because it's talking about the sower, the seed, and the soil, and how all of that works together. Now, after Jesus had told that parable, his disciples, he dismissed the crowd. His disciples came to him and asked him a question. And that is what leads us to figure out why Jesus used parables in the first place. Matthew chapter 13, verse 10 to 13. And the disciples came and said to him, "Why do you speak to them in parables?" He answered and said to them, "Because it has been given to you to know the mysteries of the kingdom of heaven, but to them it has not been given. For whoever has, to him more will be given, and he will have abundance. But whoever does not have, even what he has will be taken away from him. Therefore, I speak to them in parables, because seeing, they do not see, and hearing, they do not hear, nor do they understand." I don't think you even understand the explanation. Why do you use parables? Now, Jesus says something, and if you're listening, you say, what is that about? What is Jesus saying? What is the explanation he's giving? So I'm going to try, within the time I have, to do a verse-by-verse exegesis. I'm going to interpret verse-by-verse, as I've been doing for some time now, to walk you through what is being said. So verse 10, it says, "And the disciples came and said to him, 'Why do you speak to them in parables?'" That's the question. The disciples are wondering why Jesus told a parable but did not explain it. So what has happened is Jesus meets a group of people. He tells them a parable. "So I went out to sow," and he tells them all of that. And then he closes the meeting. And the disciples are saying, "Why did you do that? You didn't tell them the meaning. You didn't explain anything to them. So you have told them a story without the meaning. So what are they supposed to go out with? What are they supposed to do with the story you just told?" In other words, Jesus, you've closed the meeting, and nobody knows what you are talking about. The reason they are asking that is there are times Jesus speaks plainly. If you read the Sermon on the Mount, it's not parables. He talks directly and he teaches directly. And then there are times he teaches indirectly when he's using a parable. So the disciples are saying, why did you do that? You've closed the meeting. The people have gone home. They don't even have a clue what you are saying. Why did you do that? That's the big question we're trying to answer. Why do you speak to them in parables? Now, when you look at the question of the disciples, it will seem as if they are saying that Jesus spoke to the people in parables. But probably not to them, the disciples, because the question seems to imply them, they got the parables. But that's not really what they are saying. To get a better picture of this story, we have to read another gospel account of it. It gives us a bigger picture. That's why you always have to read the gospel stories across board in the harmony of the gospels. Luke chapter 8, verse 9 and 10. It describes the same situation, but the question is a little different. Luke chapter 8, verse 9 and 10. Then his disciples asked him, saying, what does this parable mean? And he said to them, to you it has been given to know the mysteries of the kingdom of God, but to the rest it is given in parables, that seeing they may not see, and hearing they may not understand. So, what is this telling us? What this is telling us is that when Jesus told the parable, both his disciples and the crowd had no clue what he's talking about. The disciples don't understand the parable. The people didn't understand the parable. So the parable is unknown to both the outsiders and the insiders. They don't know. The only difference is that the disciples came back to Jesus to seek answers for the parable, but the crowd went away with their ignorance. They didn't seek for any further explanation. So that is at the heart of parables. The parable is told so the student will go to the teacher to ask for questions. And then the other people who are outside, they don't care about the meaning of the parable. Whether they understand or not, it doesn't matter to them. But the disciple draws closer to the master because of the parable, while the outsider draws away from the master because of the same parable. So Jesus says to them, it is given to you to know the mysteries of the kingdom of God. Verse 11. And he answered and said to them, because it has been given to you to know the mysteries of the kingdom of heaven, but to them it has not been given. What is Jesus meaning? The key word there is the word giving. It means to be granted something or to receive something as a gift. Jesus is saying the disciples have been granted the knowledge of something they didn't know before. It has been given to you to know the mysteries of the kingdom of heaven. It's been given to you. Jesus says that to his disciples. The big question here you have to ask is, when Jesus says it's been given to you the mysteries, to know the mysteries of the kingdom, at what point was that given to them? Because obviously when the disciples heard the parable, they didn't understand. And the other people too didn't understand. So at that level, both the disciples and the outsiders are all the same. Both don't understand the parable. Now Jesus says, but for you, my disciples, it has been given to you to know the mysteries of the kingdom. Question, when was that given to them? Of course, it wasn't given to them before the parable was spoken, because if they had it, they would have understood the parable. It didn't come to them when they heard the parable, because if they had the mysteries of the kingdom, they would have understood the parable when it was spoken. So when was it given to them? Not before, not during the parable, but after the parable. How? when they went to Jesus and they talked to Jesus and Jesus gave them the understanding of the parable. So the key thing that I'm trying to pull as to why a parable is important is that it is supposed to draw you closer to the Lord, to inquire of him, to seek from him, to learn from him. So Jesus is using the parables for one purpose, to determine who really wants to know more and who doesn't care about me. The people who really care, when they don't understand, they will come back to me. But the people who don't care, whether they understand or they don't understand, or they will leave the church. It's like people who go to church, whether the message came through 1 year and entered, got out at another year, or what they understood in the church, they understood or they don't understand, it doesn't matter to them. For them, church was sweet. Those are not true disciples, because the true disciple is the one who hears something, doesn't understand, and goes to seek for clarity. And Jesus uses parables to sort out who is truly following him and who doesn't care about following him. So he says to them, because it has been given to you. How was it given to them? Jesus is the one who gave them the knowledge of the mystery. When? Not before, not during, but when they came back to him after the meeting to ask the questions about the parables. So, Jesus tells them something very interesting in verse 12. Verse 12 is very interesting. For whoever has, to him more will be given, and he will have abundance. But whoever does not have, even what he has will be taken away from him. Jesus, what are you saying? Now, when you read the scriptures, there is the intended meaning. That is what God intends, what he means. And then there is the implied meaning. Implied meaning is the meaning you can get from it. So, for example, when you read this and say, for whoever has, to him more will be given, you may easily mean that if I have money, I will get more money. Is that not so? If I have happiness, I'll get more happiness. And maybe if I have a wife, I'll get more wives. Because, of course, I mean, you may apply it that way. For whoever has, to him more will be given. But is that what he's saying? That whatever you have, you get a lot of it? Is that what Jesus is saying? Remember, he's talking about a parable, an explanation of parables. So first, when you are interpreting the Bible, you have to interpret it within the context of the passage, not how you want it to say to you that if you have money, you'll get more money. If you have something, so he who has, more will be given to him. So those who have will get more. Those who don't have will not get anything. It may have that applied meaning, but that's not what Jesus is talking about. All right. So let's try and break it down. For whoever has, normally when I'm studying the Bible, and the first question I'm going to ask is, has what? Is that not so? Whoever has what? Because we are talking about understanding a parable, and he says, the reason why I speak in parable is because for you, it's given to you to know the scripture. Because whoever has the understanding of the scripture, he will understand it more. Whoever has what? Has a willing heart. Whoever has a sincere heart. Whoever has the inquiring mind, more will be given to him. In other words, the person who has the desire to learn, they will learn more. And the one who has no desire to learn, even the little understanding they had before they came to church, they will lose it. Whoever has the desire to learn, whoever has the heart to pursue for the truth, whoever desires for God in his heart, they will get more. But if you don't have it, you get nothing. So, for example, you come to church. There are some of you listening to me. You're watching me, and you are just watching my clothing, and you're watching my shoes, and you are making, oh, wow, did he combine it well? Did his wife choose the clothing for? That is all you are doing throughout this sermon. After 30 minutes, whoever has not, you have not. You didn't come inquiring, so you're going to leave church very empty. But there are some people here who are listening, and they're saying, wow, I've never heard the parable is parabole, and I didn't understand. And they're following, and they're following. And because they have the inquiring mind, the Bible says they will have more given to them. That's why Jesus is telling parables. He's trying to fix where your heart is. Are you desiring more, or you don't care? Whoever has, to him, more will be given, and he will have abundance. But whoever does not have, even what he has will be taken away from him. Whoever does not have what? Does not have the desire, a willingness. When you read the Bible, especially in the book of Revelation, there is a phrase in the book of Revelation, and Jesus also uses it, and it says, he who has an ear. Have you heard that? What happens to he who has an ear? Let him hear. When it says he who has an ear, does it mean he who has this ear? No. He who has the appetite to learn, let him learn. And he who does not have the desire to learn, let him go not learning anything. So that's what Jesus is talking about. He who has what? Has the ear, the heart, the eyes, the desire. Because he will explain that very soon in verse 13. He who has, more will be given. He who has not, even the little they had, they would lose it. So what is it? And I said that he who has is talking about he who has the ear. But verse 13 makes it clear. Therefore, I speak to them in parables, because seeing, they do not see. Hearing, they do not hear. What does Jesus say? He says, I speak in parables because these people, they are watching me, but they don't get what I'm saying. And when they don't get what I'm saying, they won't even come to me to ask me, what do you mean, Master? They are hearing my words, but they don't seek to understand, because he says, nor do they understand. That's why I speak to them in parables. There are times he speaks to you. It's like the way your teacher, after he has taught you plainly in the class, he teaches all whatever the subject is, whatever the lesson is, whatever it is. And then he says, go and do this homework. He who desires to know, they go home and they do their homework. He who doesn't desire to know, they will go home, put their homework down, and go and play football, which some of you were doing. Why do you have the homework? So you can go and make inquiry. That's what Jesus is saying. I teach them parables because I want to test their appetite to know more. Do they really desire to know? Do they really desire to learn? Do you go from church and say, let me spend 30 minutes after the service, go through my notes and learn? And by the way, when you are in church, do you take any notes? I'm watching most of you. Do you put down anything? Does a question come through your mind, you put it down and say, when I go home, I have to go and really address this. I have to think about this question. Pastor raised this. I didn't get that point well. I need to understand it well. When you do that, you are saying, I have ears and I'm hearing. I have eyes and I am seeing. But there are those who will leave church, and after today, if you ask them, what did Pastor preach about, have no clue what he preached about. They'll just say, oh, he preached well. But cannot tell anything about what has been said throughout the sermon. They are those who don't have. They don't have what? They don't have ears to hear. And the scripture says, even the little they have, they would lose it. So the question we asked right from the beginning, why did Jesus teach in parables? Jesus told parables to test those who really wanted to engage with him and his word. That's why he told parables, to test those who really wanted to engage with him and his word. Not just people who are following, but people who are desirous to learn. So after Jesus had told the parable of the sower, the disciples came to him and said, Lord, what was the meaning of all of that? And he explained it to them. Now, if he didn't explain it to them, and we didn't have the explanation, do you think you would read the parable of the sower and you could have figured out what it was saying? No. No, you wouldn't have figured out. But Jesus explained the parable. And he says, I'm not even teaching agriculture. I'm teaching about the condition of the heart, how people receive my word when I teach. So all the parables that we're going to look at during this series, we're going to look at it with this understanding. There is a story and there is a meaning. The meaning is not in you, the student. The meaning is in the teacher. What did Jesus mean when he told that parable? Why did he tell it? Of course, you can listen to a parable of Jesus and apply it to banking and to finance and to all of that. But is that what his original idea was? Is that what he was thinking about? When, for example, he teaches on the parable of the talents, is he talking about how to use your talent like a footballer talent? Or yeah, you can apply it to that. But is that really what he was teaching when he taught the parable of the talent? What was his meaning? Because parables are not for your own fanciful interpretation. Parables have specific intention of the one who is giving the parable. And that's why I understand the parable is always very hard. Because you have to crack the code of the speaker to understand what he is saying.
0: 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To interact with Pastor Mensah Otibi, like his page on Facebook, follow him on Twitter at Mensah Otibi, email otibi@centralgospel.com, or call +233 302 688 000.
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7: Failing to slow down in dangerous conditions, 600 Ghana cedis to 1,200 Ghana cedis. Breaking railway crossing rules, 60 Ghana cedis to 300 Ghana cedis.
8: Street racing, drag racing, or excessive speeding, 120 Ghana cedis to 300 Ghana cedis. Exceeding the prescribed speed limits, 120 Ghana cedis to 300 Ghana cedis.
9: If you jump a red light, that's 120 Ghana cedis to 360 Ghana cedis fine. Failing to stop or yield at stop and yield signs will attract a fine of 120 Ghana cedis to 360 Ghana cedis.
10: Driving without warning triangles or approved devices, you can be fined 300 to 600 Ghana cedis.
11: Driving with unsafe or worn-out tires attract 300 to 600 Ghana cedis.
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1: In the book of Psalm, chapter 63, verse 1, David said, "Early will I seek thee." Abraham was an early riser. 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David also prayed early in the morning. What about you? 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

0: David said, I'll sing in the mercy of the Lord forever. He realized where the Lord took him from and how far he had brought him as a shepherd.
1: Everything I love.

the book of Psalms, chapter 136, verse 26 says, "Oh, give thanks unto the God of heaven, for his mercies endureth forever. Oh, give thanks to the God of heaven, for his mercy endureth forever. And all our days we shall declare that our God is good and his mercies endureth forever." He's given us another opportunity to see this beautiful Sunday on the day, on the 11th day of October 2026. And we say, blessed be the name of the Lord, our God Most High, who has given us the grace and the life. And indeed, on a day such as this, all we have to do is put our hands together for Jesus. That's right, welcome to the worship zone. Well, it's been a while. Forgive me that I've come in later. But God bless you. We enjoyed powerful word of God coming through from Dr. Mensah Otibo, Living Word. I will continue our praise and our worship right here. The song playing right now is "But For Your Mercy" from Kwesi Otten. My name is Imanol, the God lover. Let's continue our praise to the God of our salvation.

We got it all.

That's right. And now let me remind you that this is a worship zone. My name is Iman, the God Lover. We have just about 2 minutes to end the show this morning right here on Love 99.5 FM. Now I'll bring to you an entire service, just like we do it every single Sunday morning. I'll bring to you ICGC Trinity Temple. We're bringing church to your home. But I would always encourage you that make sure you pick your Bibles and enter into a physical temple of God where all the believers are gathered together. And the Bible says, do not forsake the gathering of the saints. So we're going to church this morning. But we are bringing church to your home as well, ICGC Trinity Temple. They are on standby to bring to you the word of God, the powerful music, and also give you the opportunity to give to God so that your life can be blessed. We'll do that at 8:30. But listen, let me say a very, very big, big happy birthday in advance to one of my ardent listeners, Dennis, inside town or so. Tomorrow's your birthday. Happy birthday in advance. God bless you so much. But the song is Grateful by Joe Metal, and this is how we end the show this morning. May the good Lord be with you and be with your spirit. I love you, but God loves you more.

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1: We thank God for his mercies, his love that fail not. We welcome you to Trinity Temple of International Central Gospel Church. This morning, as we go through this service, you can see the service has just begun, and so we encourage you to keep your dial on Love 99.5 as we go through this morning's service. Wherever you are listening from, be encouraged that God has a word for you today. His grace is sufficient, his promises are true, and his love never fails. Therefore, open your hearts, prepare your spirit, and expect God to speak strength and transform your life through the undiluted word of God that would come your way. Also be reminded that God's presence is not limited by distance, and so he is right there with you, ready to speak, to heal, and to transform your lives. Stay with us as we explore the riches of God's word together. It's my prayer that this service will bless your heart, strengthen your faith, and draw you closer to Jesus Christ. Once again, you are welcome, and may God richly bless you. On behalf of Reverend and Mrs. Sivano Soa Odute, I formally welcome you to this morning's service. Our service begins at 8 in the morning and ends at 10:30. 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By way of location, you can locate us on the Kwadaso Edwinase stretch behind Natoni Gas Filling Station. You will find us there. You can also reach us via our WhatsApp number 0244-478-449. We cherish your listenership, so let the feedback come. God bless you once again. Before we join the main feed from the auditorium for the service, as always, we want to look at our devotional for today, Sunday, 11th October 2026. And it's captured a righteous lifestyle. And our scripture is taken from 1 John chapter 2, verse 29. If you know that he is righteous, you know that everyone who practices righteousness is born of him. The righteousness that we receive by putting our faith in Christ must also be translated into our daily walk with the Lord. We must not just confess that we are righteous, but consequently, practice righteousness in all that we do. The basic idea of abiding in Christ is that of dwelling. It is just like dwelling in a house. We are to dwell in Christ, in the kind of life he showed us how to live. He lived a righteous life, a life that was always right towards God and man. Therefore, we are to make our home in Christ, to dwell and move about in the righteousness of Christ. We are to be right with God and man, just like he was. If we know God is righteous, we will practice righteousness. The person who lives a righteous life is a person who knows God. God is righteous. His very nature is righteousness. Therefore, a person who lives a righteous life is the person who has the nature of God. He is the person who allows God's nature to be lived out through his life. If a person does not have the nature of God, then he does not live out the life of God. Just like every child inherits certain traits from their parents, so does every Christian inherit God's righteous nature. Although we know that God is righteous, we experimentally come to him that certain people are abiding Christians by the righteous work they do. We can always tell if a person knows God by the fruits and treasure of his life. Is he desirous of living a righteous life, a life just like Jesus Christ lived? Of course, we may fall short sometimes, but our inner strivings should always be to imitate Christ. And so let's imitate Christ. Let's live like he did if we really are children of God. This morning, that is the encouragement. That's the word that is coming to us, a righteous lifestyle. Let's try as much as possible to imitate Christ and live by his standards and dictates. This is Trinity Temple of International Central Gospel Church, another beautiful opportunity to gather and worship this morning. So come, join us. Let's pray, experience his presence, and be strengthened for the week ahead of us. We encourage you to keep your dial here. Before we go to the main auditorium, I want to say a good morning to my brother and friend, Mr. Clayman Akun. You do the listening every Sunday. My brother, God bless you. I know you are preparing for church. God richly bless you and keep the feedback coming. Also, a good morning to my dear friend, Mamia Kusia Adowa. I know you are also doing the listening. God richly bless you and have a wonderful day. All right, it's time to join the main feed from the auditorium to enjoy the presence of God. So, dear listener, keep your dial on Love 99.5 as we go through this service. We'll be back here after the word of God to have a conversation. God richly bless you. Stay tuned.
0: Lives will be changed, oh God. Yeah, there will be a repositioning. There will be, oh God, a giving of all to you. That will give you, oh God, as your word come, most high God. May we receive it with understanding. In the mighty name of Jesus Christ, we've prayed. Amen. Hallelujah. Let's put our hands together to welcome the heralds as they minister to us.

Hallelujah. One more time, let's appreciate God's goodness. Amen. People of God, shall we be seated in the presence of the Lord? A very good morning to all of you in person worshiping with us this morning on a glorious Sunday like this, and also to our listening and viewing churches all over the world and in the city that are also joining us. We give God praise that Sunday after Sunday, you make time and you tune in even to God's presence. We trust that God will touch your life as we go through the service, and God will visit you in a special way. Hallelujah. This morning in the presence of God, we want to give to God our first offering. And I want to encourage you to give something that is good, that is generous, something that is kind even to God. We want to join the heavenly hosts as we give our offering this morning. And thousands of them in Revelations 5:12 say this to the Lord. The word of God says, "As saying with a loud voice, worthy is the Lamb who was slain to receive power and riches and wisdom and strength and honor and glory and blessing." Hallelujah. God has received or given this to Jesus Christ so that we will also have it. And this morning as we prepare our hearts to give, let us give and also say to God that He is worthy to receive and to give us power, to give us riches, to give us wisdom, to give us strength, to give us honor, and all the glory and the blessing is His. Hallelujah. Let us cheerfully give us unto God, as unto the one who is on the throne, the head of our kingdom, as we give. We will receive ministration from the choir as we prepare our hearts and give this morning. Shall we receive our brother? Okay. As we give. Amen.

Hallelujah. Oh, he's worthy of your praise this morning. Give it up for the Lord. Amen. Amen. God is worthy of our praise. He alone deserves it. And this morning, he's also about to speak into your life. Come with that expectation, knowing that your expectation will not be cut off. Put a demand on the heavens and let God speak to you a word in season. Church, with rejoicing and a standing ovation, let's receive our senior pastor with God's word this morning. Amen.

Thank you, thank you, thank you. As usual, it's been a whole week since last Sunday that you met somebody. So you have a minute to reach out to one or two people you missed who are in church. Just reach out to them right now, just in a minute. Welcome them back to church. Say something good to them.

a few seconds more. All right, so let's make our kingdom declaration. Say with me, blessed are you, O Lord, King of the universe, who has blessed us with every spiritual blessing in heavenly places through Christ, by whom we are partakers of God's divine nature, heirs of the Father, joined heirs with Christ Jesus. Together we pray, your kingdom come. Let your will be done on earth as it is in heaven. Heavenly Father, reveal your word to me. Lord Jesus, plant your will into my mind. Holy Spirit, lead me in your way. Today, we boldly proclaim Jesus is Lord. In his name, the kingdoms of this world will become the kingdoms of our God, now and forever. Amen. Please give somebody a high five and take your seat in the presence of God. This morning, we are continuing with what we started last week. Remember that this month, within the kingdom theme, we are looking at the theme, the sub-theme of ethics of the kingdom. And we are looking at the part two. And we are still not finished with the character and legalities which we started as the introduction. So we are looking at character versus legalities. And I mentioned last week that for believers to actually gain optimum advantage and blessing,

God's kingdom, he expects a certain attitudinal shift in our behavior from Christians, every one of us around the world. God expects us to shift from what we have as a worldly character, a worldly behavior, and a worldly moral understanding. And then this shift that God expects is what the Word of God teaches. So the more a Christian learns, studies, reads the scriptures, and applies it to his or her life, the more we live like Christ wants us to live. So as I said, because of what we want to let each and every one of us, including our hearers, our viewers out there who listen to us religiously on Sundays, our theme, sub-theme for this month is ethics of the kingdom, or what you can basically call kingdom ethics. And we are looking at a part two of what we started. Last week, I tried to hit almost everywhere. It was not very focused because I wanted to lay a particular foundation, and then today, God willing, we continue from there. And as I said, within the week, we shall be looking at aspects of it and discussing them. And you can take the discussion even to certain heights at your homes and places of work and all that. Okay, shall we pray? Heavenly Father, we thank you for the word that you want planted in the hearts of people. The soil is the heart, and the seed is your word. We pray that as the seed falls on the earth, which is our hearts, it will germinate and produce fruits that will be lasting. We pray that people's lives will be transformed as they hear your word and apply them to their lives. Let your spirit guide us. In Jesus' name we pray. Amen. I will just go over a few things I mentioned last week as a recap. The first thing I did was to define what ethics is in terms of how it is looked at in the world. And I said that ethics basically refers to a system of moral principles that establishes standards for human conduct. A system of moral principles that establishes standards for human conduct. So there are different principles that people put together according to culture, according to traditions, according to profession, and stuff like that. So tradition upon tradition in the world have certain sets of moral codes. And you come to professions, hairdressers association, lawyers association, doctors association, even carpenters and others, if they have formed a cooperative or they have principles that they all want to espouse, and certain others they want to eschew. They don't want to mingle what they have with other people's own. So they always say, when you go to Rome, do what the Romans do. When you join us, whatever you have from the other side doesn't work. You do what we want. And that is a moral code that helps them to work and to do things. So what is ethical behavior? Ethical behavior is based on ethics, a particular set of moral principles. So actions and choices that align with established moral principles and values. That is what we call ethical behavior.
actions and choices that align with established principles and values. Some of them are global, because there's a unique thread that runs through certain morals. But at certain places, certain morals that you have in a particular place may not necessarily exist or be applicable there, because you are coming from a different jurisdiction to another jurisdiction. Now, these are standards that worldly people have, and that is what has informed the definition. But what is kingdom ethics? Kingdom ethics, the ethics of the kingdom. How do we define that as well? So kingdom ethics, or what a lot of books write on as Christian ethics, is a framework for Christian morality, a framework for Christian morality that centers on the teachings, the character, and mission of Jesus Christ. This framework for Christian morality or moral behavior centers on the teachings, character, and mission of Jesus Christ, specifically the values of the kingdom of God. Specifically, the values of the kingdom of God. So there are earthly values, worldly values, family values. You know, all of them are good, because within a certain family, they have certain beliefs. They believe in a particular totem, and they live their lives accordingly. So there are certain shifts in their ideology when it comes to certain complexities in life. But when it comes to the kingdom, it is about Christ and Christ alone. It is about Christ and Christ alone. You cannot mingle the word of God, the teachings, the character, and the mission of Jesus Christ with worldly principles. It does not work. Don't tell me, they say, when you go to Rome, do what the Romans do. It doesn't work, because as a Christian, your focus is Christ, looking unto Jesus, the author and finisher of your faith. So you begin with him, you run with him, you end with him. There is no other moral principle, there's no other moral framework that you mingle with the word of God. Even if it looks similar, it is not the same. Hallelujah. So that is very, very important. Now, last week, I did introduce the Sermon on the Mount to you, the Sermon on the Mount, where Jesus spoke certain beatitudes and also went on to add certain other conducts that are expected of believers in the kingdom. I mentioned that this set of teachings of Jesus, referred to as the Sermon on the Mount, is seen in Matthew chapters 5 to 7. Matthew chapters 5 to 7. And I did also say that our focus for what I'm talking about as the character versus legalities, or the kingdom character versus legalities of our other frameworks, is to be looked at from the Matthew chapter 5. And indeed, we are supposed to look at it from the verse number 1 through to the verse 48. We are not going to read all of them, as I mentioned last week, but we will tag them and group them and give you a focus on them, so that when you are reading them, you read with that focus in mind. Now, as I said, everything about kingdom or Christian ethics is centered on Jesus Christ, not family values, not your professional values or other things. It is centered on Jesus. So it makes it a very paramount case that it shifts every Christian morality away from any form of abstract teachings and rules which are disconnected sometimes from certain Bible verses and all that.
There are certain people too who, in trying to talk about Christian morality, they pick scriptures which are not connected. And they take this one and break it. They take this one and break it. And every Bible student will tell you that the Bible works as a unit. Whatever statement that is made at a particular place has references, antecedents, precedents, and others. You have to go backwards and forwards and see the link, the line that runs through, and how you can interpret them. No scripture stands alone. Scriptures are interconnected. So don't pick one particular scripture alone and destroy it, as some people say it, or make a case, a full case out of it, when it has not been aligned and compared with the earliest statements that refer to the same. So you can't pick and choose scriptures to try to let them speak for you. You have to let the scriptures speak for you. So anyone who is trying to do any Christian ethics or apologetics and pick scriptures standing alone and uses them definitely doesn't have the right foundation. It will break down. Hallelujah. So everything that has to do with Christian morality must be shifted from abstract rules or disconnected Bible verses and make it anchor directly in the teachings of Jesus Christ alone, not any other. The teachings of Jesus Christ alone. You can't go and pick ethics and pick a scripture in Psalms or in Exodus or whatever and say that you are using it as a moral code. No, no, no. It doesn't work like that. Everything that the Bible was written right from what we call the Old Testament to Jesus came, everything that was written was centered on Jesus Christ. So whatever Jesus Christ says is what the prophet and others were trying to put together, which was a shadow of what he actually represents. So he says, I have come so that I fulfill whatever has been written about me. As one of the listeners will say, I come in the volumes of the books written about me. So that is Jesus Christ. So everyone that is a Christian must make sure that your morality is centered on what Jesus says, what Jesus did, and what Jesus expects of you. These are very, very important. So this morning, let me take you through some of the things that we wanted to go through, which last week I just brushed over them and pointed out a few others. There are three or so divisions that we can make when it comes to the Matthean scripture, Matthew 5, 1 to 48, where we are talking about the Beatitudes and all of that. So now let's look at the sections. The first section, which I want to talk about briefly because last week I touched on it, I won't go detail, is to for us to exhibit, because ethics has to do with behavior, the way you behave. So ethics has to do with your conduct, your character, what you represent, what you stand for, what you do in your daily lifestyle. So the first section within the Matthean scripture from Matthew 5, 1 to 40, we are breaking it into three sections with a focal message that tells you what to do. So the first one has to do with Matthew chapter 5, verse 3 to 10. Matthew 5, 3 to 10. And what we are saying, or when we read, what we are supposed to do is to exhibit what I call the blessed attitudinal ethical behavior, which is the Beatitudes, which Jesus read. The Beatitude has to do with eight sets of statements that Jesus made. The word Beatitude itself comes from a Latin word, which is beatus, and it means blessed or happy. Tell somebody beatus, and tell the person it means blessed.
or happy. So if you meet him on the way and as you are going, you just say, Beatus. And the person knows it is what? Blessed, or means be happy or happy. Hallelujah. So Jesus was making the statement regarding what to do to be happy. That happiness is not based on the moral conduct of the world, but it is based on the principles of the teachings that he came to give. And when you listen to it, it is not something that sounds very good in the ears of people. But for people in the kingdom, that is what will give you peace and happiness. Amen. All right? So, if you look at it, the Beatitudes, which are called blessed attitudinal ethical behavior, there are 8 blessings or happy sayings that Jesus delivered on the Sermon on the Mount. And it's seen in chapter 5, verses 3 to 10. All these things are seen there. In the 11th and 12th verses, they all explain when Jesus was talking about persecutions and all that. The verses 11 and 12 all speak to explaining the issue of persecution. So there are 8 verses that actually give that. And all or each of Jesus' Beatitude statements outlines a specific virtue or attitude. And then it couples or links it to a divine promise. So they come as statements of faith, statements that has to do with what you have to do and the blessings that it adduces for you. So it's not like you do it and there's nothing. You do it, then you are going to inherit the earth. You do it, then you are getting something. You know, going to heaven, you are going to inherit heaven. So there is always something that will make you do it so that you get that. So if Christians listen to it, it means that if you do this particular thing, you get this. It's like the Lord that talks about our behavior to our parents. You know, if you honor your parents, your father and mother, there is a blessing attached. Amen. So if you want that blessing, then as a kingdom person, you do what you are required to do. You make it a lifestyle so that you can get those blessings that is attached to the statement. Look at somebody and tell the person, it's a conditional statement. When you do this, you get that. So you don't just live anyhow if you want to be blessed in the kingdom. Hallelujah. Then the next thing I want to say is that the 8 Beatitudes are very simple. I've mentioned a lot of them. I went through last week. So I'm just mentioning them for the sake of those who weren't here. So the first one has to do with poor in spirit. And I did explain that. Second has to do with those who mourn. When you are mourning, you mourn about certain things which I explained. And then the third one is the meek. Those who are meek. You become even like a fool. But you are doing that because of what Jesus Christ wants you to do. Paul says, I'm to the wise, I'm wise. To the fool, I'm a fool. It doesn't mean he's a fool, but he wants to just show his understanding of what Christ is saying. So he will allow himself to be beaten. 40 stripes less one. Jesus received once. He received about twice of that. He was stoned. This is somebody who is a legalistic person, a Jew of Jews. And yet, because of meekness, he allows himself to go through what Jesus wants him to go through. He was beaten. A whole lot of things was done to him. He knew that he can stand on his moral code, his understanding of the traditional laws of the Jews, because he's a Jew of Jew, and then also he is also seen as somebody who is having a Roman citizenship because his father has acquired Roman citizenship. So he has those backgrounds, and he could evoke them, but he did it. He just went through
because of meekness. Meekness has a way of making you look very stupid and foolish. But that is how Jesus Christ sees it. When we look at sheep, sheep is supposed to be a fool. People talk about breaking brake and all that. But the sheep who stand in the road and allow the car, he doesn't run haters there to confuse the driver. He gives you opportunity to make a decision whether you kill him or you not kill him. It's your choice. So you have to act wisely and dodge him. But the goat, before long, he has gone in front of the car and it's been killed. So a lot of times, meekness helps even your opponent to make a good judgment. Tell somebody, be meek. Number four, those who hunger and thirst for righteousness. Number five, the merciful. Number six, the pure in heart. Number seven, the peacemakers. Number eight, those persecuted for their righteousness. So these are the eight that Jesus mentioned. And for each of them, there is a blessing that you receive on that. But let me make this very important statement, that meekness, mercy, peacemaking, meekness, mercy, and peacemaking are character traits that unbelievers consider as feminine and as weak. You know, it's not a manly thing. And so those of us who are Christians, when we are exhibiting meekness, people think we are fools. When you are showing mercy instead of repudiating and, you know, violently taking revenge, you don't want to do that. Why? Because you are a Christian and you are expected to be one. When you are a peacemaking person, a peace-loving person, a peacekeeping person, some other people who are not of our kind, of our stock, will see you as weak and they will want to use that as an opportunity to attack you. And there are religious groups that are attacking Christians when we are minority amongst them and those things. To the extent that even when they are even minority in your distant jurisdiction, they also want to vaunt themselves and use your quietness, your peace-loving nature, your meekness, and your mercy, your forgiveness, and all of that to make you look like you're a weak person so they can vaunt themselves and they can attack you and all that. But it is never so. Jesus was not a weak person. He was a very strong person. He's somebody who turns huge tables down in the temple, you know. He's not a weak person. Somebody who commands demons to leave is not a weak person. But because of the kingdom's requirements, he has to show meekness. He has to forgive. Even people are slapping him and all that. You know, soldiers and priests and other. He could have commanded for just one angel to be released. And that angel can destroy the whole of Jerusalem and everywhere. But he didn't do it. He has to show meekness. Tell somebody, be meek. And tell the person, be a peace-loving person. In marriage, meekness, mercy, peacemaking is what keeps marriages. It is what keeps businesses running. It is what keeps nations running. Any nation whose citizens do not work with the principles of meekness and mercy and peacemaking nature, I mean, you know that definitely there will always be a crisis of conscience, a crisis of relationship, and all that. So please tell somebody, as a kingdom citizen, show mercy, show meekness, be peace-loving. Hallelujah. It's important if we understand these principles as Jesus wants us to understand, there will be less troubles in the world. Hallelujah. Then number two. I said the point number one is for us to exhibit the Beatitudes, the blessed attitudinal ethical behavior. That is my
way of looking at the Beatitudes. And then number two, you exemplify salt and light. Exemplify salt and light. Tell somebody, exemplify salt and light. And that is found in the chapter 5, verses 13 to 16. I'll read it very briefly. It says, you are the salt of the earth, but if the salt loses its flavor, how shall it be seasoned? It is then good for nothing but to be thrown out and trampled underfoot by men. You are the light of the world. A city that is set on a hill cannot be hidden. Nor do they light a lamp and put it under a basket, but on a lampstand, and it gives light to all who are in the house. Let your light so shine before men that they may see your good works and glorify your Father in heaven. Hallelujah. So by this scripture, every kingdom citizen is supposed to express, exhibit, exemplify the power of God's grace that is in you as a salt, and the power of God's grace that is in you as light. Followers of Jesus are called to positively influence and preserve goodness in the world. Influence and preserve goodness in the world. The salt has to do with you having a powerful influence. Salt influences anything that you put it in. It's a preservative. It keeps things from decaying. When we were young, some of our parents and sometimes take, when soup is getting spoiled, they take the ash, which is also a form of salt, and they put it on the stew or the soup, and then boil it over and over. Before long, they have cut some few other things and added, and then it is a new kind of soup. So one bowl can start as a stew, and then the next day it is a soup. Then the stock that is left, they will cut some tomatoes and other things, add some nkrumah, then it becomes nkrumah stew. So the stock goes on for like 2 weeks. How many people know what I'm talking about? And they didn't have fridge. They didn't have deep freezer. The only thing that keeps the stock going is the salt. Amen? Yeah, the salt. The normal sea salt, sodium chloride, can be used. But they have the ash, which they mix, and then they can get some caustic potash or whatever, as the scientists would say. And they keep doing that. I mean, Kobe that we have been cherishing. Some Kobe are older than your children. They've been there 10 years. And they bring us what we call pig feet. Eh? In brine. They bring it from Holland and those places. And some of them have been stocked for 20 years or more. And you enjoy them and lick your fingers. It is the salt that is keeping them. Amen? So if God says you are a salt of the earth, what it means is that you are supposed to be a preserver of things on the earth, that they don't decay. Your relationships, are they decaying? Your relationship with your boss, with your father, with your mother, with your wife, with your children, are they decaying or you are preserving it? That is the most important thing. Please look at the person sitting next to you and hit him with your elbow and say, did you hear what Pastor said? You are a salt. Preserve me in Jesus' name. Hallelujah. Now, it says you are a light. You know, light brings illumination. Light signifies its wisdom. It makes you wise. It makes you see things as they are. So if you are the light of the world, let people see God through you. Let the truth, light stands for truth. When you are in darkness, you don't see the reality of what is there. But light comes and the truth of the situation becomes bare. Wherever you are, let truth prevail. Let people see things for real. Don't bring deception. Don't bring lies. You know, in darkness, things are not what it is. But in the light, nobody can lie. The truth is bare.
everything. I mean, it makes a person wise. If you are in the darkness and there's nothing here, I may step out and I may fall. But if there is light, I know if I step out, I'll fall. So realities become something that light illuminates for you to see. So if you are that person that God is talking about, you have to show to the world that you are truthful, that you are a wise person. You don't allow for deception, lies, and other things to go. People in marriage should avoid deception. People in partnerships, in business, must avoid deception and undercuttings and whatever terms that we use to worry people. I mean, we should stop all of that. If we are Christians, we should be real. Tell somebody, be the salt of the earth and the light of the world. Hallelujah. Tell another person, be a positive influencer. That is what salt and light does. They influence anything they touch positively. So do that, and your life will never be the same. Number three is that we have to fulfill the law. The first one has to do with that. We have to what? Exhibit what? Hello? The first one we just discussed, exhibit what? Hello? What did I say? Exhibit what? Exhibit the what? The Beatitudes. Amen? Hallelujah. Number two, what you are supposed to do? Exemplify. Be the salt of what? The earth. And what? Hello? Let me hear you. Okay. So number three, fulfill the law. Fulfill the law. It's a big one. Very philosophical. Fulfilling what law? Is it every law on this earth that you have to fulfill? No. Remember that we are talking about the word of what? God, the laws of God. So you can see that it's a long one, but I'm going to rush through them because I have to finish this particular one this week. Now, the first thing you have to understand is that from the verses 17 to 48 of Matthew chapter 5 has all of that. Jesus ran through all the things that must be seen as fulfilling all righteousness, fulfilling what God's word says. Now, if you look at the verses 17 to 20, as I told you earlier in my introduction, I said that we are not going to be reading every one of them because of time. Remember that. But you can have them and just refer to them later on. Christ fulfills the law. That is the first point you have to write. Christ fulfills the law. Verses 17 to 20. I'll read just the verse 17 and 18. It says that, do not think that I came to destroy the law or the prophets. I did not come to destroy, but to fulfill. Assuredly, I say to you, till heaven and earth passes away, one jot or one title will by no means pass from the law till all is fulfilled. Amen. So the law has to do with the Torah, the Old Testament, more or less. And Jesus says, I came to fulfill all of them. There is nothing in it that is not supposed to work. Everything there works. But I am the one it is all about. So I'm coming to just make sure I fulfill it. In the fulfillment, he brought a new law, which is grace. The Bible says that the law came through what? Moses. But grace and truth came through what? Jesus Christ. Amen. So he brought the power, the grace that will help you fulfill everything that the law says. So if you have Christ and you are following the teachings of Christ, you indirectly fulfill everything that the law says. Hallelujah. So it is very prominent that you listen to Christ and work with the teachings of Christ. Point number two. Jesus came to refine our thinking on what even murder is. He talks to us not about the way we understood or understand murder. He says murder starts in the heart. Tell somebody, Jesus says murder starts in the heart. So you can kill people in your heart.
You can murder people in your heart. Hallelujah. That is why a prophet of God says that, the heart of man is desperately what? Wicked. Who can know? Your heart is a very dangerous organ, a tool that can destroy before even you act. Amen? So in the verses 21 to 26, Jesus talks about murder. He says, you have heard that it was said to those of old, you shall not murder. And whoever murders will be in danger of the kingdom. But I say to you that whoever is angry with his brother without a cause shall be in danger of the judgment. Hallelujah. So for you to pass the test of murder, don't think evil about your brother or your sister in your heart. You are working with somebody. The person is doing well. The boss likes the person. Then you begin to plot the person's downfall so that you will become the toast of your boss. Am I speaking to somebody here? Please, if you are guilty, put your hand on your mouth. Hello? Some people will took away people, kill them physically just because of their seat. May God forgive you. Never ever should it cross your mind. Meginoito, Paul will say, never ever, a double negative. Don't do that. It should never cross your mind that you should do that. I think we don't have such people in Trinity Temple. Trinity Temple, we are correct people. Hello? Hallelujah. So murder starts in the heart. Number three, adultery is not an issue of this, and it's an issue of the heart. Tell somebody, adultery is an issue of the heart. So Jesus came to refine it. You know, you have heard that it was said of old, you shall not commit adultery. But I say to you, whoever looks at a woman to lust for her has already committed adultery with her in her heart. Tell somebody, wish. Hello, are you here with me? And there are those of us who think that, oh, you know, you can have sex with somebody even in your mind when you have not even entered any room or hotel. Hallelujah. So Jesus was right. He's taking the law from the physical act of it to the what? The thought of it. So that makes it difficult. Are you getting it? The grace he's bringing to you is not even for you to think about it. Stop thinking about that. The boobs, the back, and those things. Wako worry about your finger fine. Open now worry. Adentina, oh, shall be different from that structure. Last. Tell somebody last. Bodona catch and say last. Catch any pass. I command last out of your life. Amen. So let the sisters walk freely. Because of Sanya, my mama, and your sister be tribunal, who's a mama, and you know, put none in Jimmy. In my mebuana. Because only Mr. Utri, Mumba Shawichi, no market cancer. And to be a who's a woman, about 10. But do 10 in Susu, who do we chikroya and etcher? So be confident and just move. Amen. Because even you yourself, you have sinned by thinking that they will sin by watching you. That is also a thought. Hallelujah. So let's avoid that. And then the next one he says, please give me just 2-3 minutes. I know my time is up. Let me just finish within 5 minutes. Please, oh, it's okay. Now, marriage, Jesus brought another statement about fulfilling the law in a way that they didn't understand. And he's talking about the grace attitude to help you to overcome. Marriage is sacred and binding. Verses 31 and 32. It says, furthermore, it is said, whoever divorces his wife, let him give her a certificate of divorce. But I say to you that whoever divorces his wife for any reason except sexual immorality causes her to commit adultery. And whoever marries a woman who is divorced commits adultery. I think this particular area in church, in theology, has received a lot of this thing. Should people remain married when they are being beaten or the other person is doing all manner of bad things and all that? We will come to that.
I'm going to even have to give a date that we are going to meet couples in the church, and we'll have a lot of discussion, not necessarily just about divorce or whatever, but to talk about the ethics of marriage, what it means to get married. It is not an easy area, and I know a lot of people are hanging. But this scripture Jesus made, this statement, is a very serious one. Because in their day, I mean, people even came to ask him about the divorce issue. Questions on that and all. But I don't have the time to go through all of that. But what he says in plain language is that divorce is not an area for any consideration, except the person is what? Committing what? Adultery. Going out of the marriage and having sexual relations with another person. It could be the man, it could be the woman. Evidence is required. It's supposed to be adduced before you can even go forward to say, I'm going to divorce. It can't be based on hearsay. Oh, somebody told me. He saw them feely-feely. Wasn't he in that place when they were doing it? Saw them feely-feely. The fact that somebody even kissed somebody or all, it doesn't mean they were having sex. So if he saw them even kissing, I mean, kissing is wrong, but it does not amount to adultery. Am I making sense? So you have to be very careful. That's why I said we have to go through this and discuss them very well. There are profound things about that. I'm not saying that by this, go start kissing people. Because I said that it was what? Wrong. Did you hear me? I said even kissing another person or whatever when you are married is what? Wrong. And for those who are not married, it is also what? Hey, this area, you didn't say it. I said it is also what? Uh-huh. Don't go kissing people. I remember when I was very young, there was a rhyme that we used to sing. Georgie Porgy put in a pie, kisses the girls and makes them cry. When the boys came out to pray, Georgie Porgy ran away. Are you one of them? That's a rhyme we learned. Let me add the last two and then we close. Now, Jesus says, from the verse 33 to 37, Jesus says, avoid swearing or making oaths. I'm not going to read the scripture. I've given it to you. Avoid swearing or making oaths. These are all parts of the Beatitudes, the things you need to avoid as part of supporting the Beatitude statements. You need to avoid this. It's all part of the Sermon on the Mount. Avoid swearing or making oaths. Oh, me come papa nai. Me come nana nai. What does it mean? And I mean, Bible. Oh, tafri wine. Stop swearing. Amen. Tell somebody stop swearing. The next one is the verses 38 to 42. It says, go the second mile, do more than is required of you. That's what I interpreted. Go the second mile, verses 38 to 42. He says, you have heard, as was said, an eye for an eye and a tooth for a tooth. But I tell you not to resist an evil person. When somebody slaps you here, slap, go and turn the next cheek. And you upa, mubim bo asum hasisya. No, I saw that. A boom. So why are they a call? No, I wish no wish. Now a call. You know, that's not exactly what Jesus is trying to say. He's saying that at any given time, people are doing certain things to you. Don't revile. Don't try to fight back. Because if you want to fight back, then you end up doing what they expect. Are you getting it? I remember some guy who wanted to beat somebody, and the person was big, powerful, but the person has become a Christian. So he went to provoke the person, kick the person, and the person looked at him. And people started looking because they knew that the guy was a gangaria. He can beat the guy to pop. But he has become a born-again person. And he has heard that don't do a tooth for a tooth or an eye for an eye. So he kicked him, didn't do anything. So he saw that there's somebody slapping. The guy didn't do anything. So other people came and said, so why are you doing what you are doing? Is it because he has kept quiet? Then they took the fight. He said, we are not Christian. We'll beat you for that. And they beat the guy. It is happening in Asawasi when
I was there. It was one of those funny things, you know. He has become a Christian, so he doesn't want to fight. Can you do the same? It's very difficult for you, but that's a moral standard of the world. The Christians, we are not supposed to fight. To the point that a wife can slap their husband, and the husband retaliates immediately. Would you see Amidi Besi? And it's happening in our homes. Turning your wife or your husband, because your husband is short and small and you are big, you sit on him on the bed. Remember one guy that said, actually, when the wife was beating, he was going under the bed. The wife was big and tall, and the guy is short. Was pulling him from under the bed, and he was shouting, Mama mikuno. When they broke the door, he was under the bed being pulled out. Oh, Jesus. All right, so the final one, verses 43 to 48. Loving your enemies is perfection. Tell somebody, loving your enemies is perfection. Yeah, so Jesus says that you have to love your enemies. It was said that you have to fight your enemies and blah, blah, blah. But he says, love your enemies. If they need water, give them. If they need food, it will become like coals of fire on their head. Amen. But here is the case. We think that by punishing our enemies, we are teaching them where the power lies. Hallelujah. As I bring my message to a closure, and thank you for the 5 minutes that I've added to my time, I want to assure you that if you want to receive the blessings of God in the kingdom, then you have to apply the principles of the ethics that Jesus has been teaching. It is not an easy thing, but the more we do it, the more it will become natural to us. Hallelujah. We must be positive ethical influencers wherever we find ourselves. Every one of us, we must be positive ethical influencers. In your marriage, show that. In your relationship with people, show that. In the relationship in the department, show that. Let's stop the heckling, the beating, and whatever in the department and those things. Respect each other. Respect leaders. Respect your pastor. Respect your boss. Respect your husband. Respect your wife. When we esteem other persons above us, higher than what we think of ourselves, there will be a lot of peace. There will be a lot of understanding. And God's blessing will be fullest in our lives. Thank you for the opportunity. God bless you.

Hallelujah. Oh, let's appreciate our senior pastor even harder. Amen. Amen. We thank God for his word to us this morning, encouraging us concerning our ethical behaviors, even in our families and in society. We need to exhibit the Beatitudes. We need to exemplify salt and light. And like Christ, we must fulfill the law. If these guides our conduct, our work, our family life, our relations, then there will be peace and harmony even in our lives to the glory of God. One more time, why don't you appreciate God's goodness and his word to you? Amen. Amen. We thank God for this morning and for his good word even to us. This is the Trinity Temple of the International Central Gospel Church. We are a word-based charismatic church with a vision to establish the house of God through the development of model New Testament Christians and churches, a mission to raise leadership, vision, and influence society through Christ, and a philosophy of practical Christianity, human dignity, and excellence. If today is your first day of fellowshipping with us on a Sunday, we'll kindly ask that you rise up for us to accord you a special welcome. Okay, church, let's appreciate this one. Amen. Amen. Amen. My brother, we are glad you are in church this morning. We kindly ask that you'll be ushered to seats that are reserved for you right in front. Amen. Amen. Announcements for today, 11th October 2026. Life Word 2026. This year's Life Word Conference takes off next Sunday, 18th October, and runs through the week to Friday and also on Sunday, 23rd October. The speakers are Reverend Simon Ampofu, Prophet Albert Stanfield, and Reverend Frank Opoku Amwako. It promises to be fireworks. Please mark the days and do all you can to participate fully and punctually. Come expectant for spiritual renewal and empowerment for the divinely orchestrated breakthroughs even in your lives. Vacancy, vacancy, vacancy. We wish to announce that there is a vacancy for an accounts officer position at the church office. Any church member with a first degree or HND in accounting and good working experience should apply for immediate consideration and appointment. Salary and benefits will be discussed during the interview session. Applications should be presented in person to the front desk office from Monday through to Friday till 5 p.m. each day. First fruits. We presented our first fruit for the month of September 2026 last Sunday. Members who couldn't bring theirs are encouraged to do so today or in the course of the week at the office. We entreat each one of us to continue honoring the Lord with our substance and pay our vows to the Lord in accordance with his word. May the Lord richly bless you. Stroke Awareness Talk. As part of activities marking the World Stroke Day 2026, a multidisciplinary stroke team from the Komfanochi Teaching Hospital will be visiting us next Sunday, 18th October 2026,
to deliver a brief health education session. The brief session will touch on understanding what stroke is, common risk factors, and how they can be prevented, the warning signs of stroke, and the importance of seeking immediate medical care, healthy lifestyle practices that reduce the risk of stroke and other cardiovascular diseases. Children's Day and rehearsals. Saturday rehearsals for the Children's Day start on Saturday, 24th October 2026 at 12 noon and continue every Sunday till the day is held on the 22nd of November 2026. All parents whose children are ministering are encouraged to bring their wards and come along with lunch and snack. Thank you for your usual cooperation. New membership orientation sessions. The new membership class will resume next Sunday, 18th October 2026. All six lessons will run concurrently every Sunday after church. Lessons 1 to 3 will meet at the multi-purpose hall, whilst lesson 4 to 6 will meet at the children's department block. Kindly see the ABC coordinator or the new membership program coordinator for any further information. Healthy mind offering. We will take the healthy mind offering next Sunday,

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0: Pastor Frank Opoku. I'm a senior pastor of ICGC Covenant Temple here in Fairfax, Virginia, and also the supervising minister of our churches in Washington, D.C., Virginia, and Maryland. I have good news for you. This year, by God's grace, I'm going to join you for Life Word 2026. I'm glad to join the other invited speakers to be a blessing to you. But the dates are from Monday, October 19th to Friday, October 23rd. And you know what? On the Sunday grand finale, I will be worshiping with you. Let's trust God together that his hand shall be upon us and the power of the kingdom shall be upon us. Invite somebody. Invite somebody. And together, let's meet for Life Word 2026.
1: Hi, praise the Lord, ICGC Trinity Temple. This is Reverend Simon Ampoff, the senior pastor of Grace Films Chapel. Well, I'm honored to be with you for this year's Word Summit Conference. I believe God has a word for everybody. The theme is an amazing theme, Kingdom Order. My prayer for you is that God is going to reorder your life and put you in the place where you truly belong in the kingdom of God. I believe that as we prepare, God has a word in season for every one of us. Invite your friend, your neighbors, your loved ones, and let's get together for a wonderful and an amazing time in the presence of the Lord. See you soon, and let's believe God for an amazing time in his presence. God bless you. Until then, bye-bye.
2: This is Head Pastor of God's First Assembly, Accra. I'm excited to be part of the great ministers of God that will be ministering at Life Work 2026 in ICGC Trinity Temple in Kumasi. I am expecting a great atmosphere conducive for signs and wonders. I urge everyone to save the date and invite as many people as you can, and the Lord will bless you. I will be at Life Work 2026, and I believe to see you there likewise. God bless you.
1: ICGC Trinity Temple. This is Reverend Simon Ampoff, the senior pastor of Grace Films Chapel. Well, I'm honored to be with you.
3: 26.
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0: Hallelujah. Oh, let's appreciate God's goodness. Amen. Amen. This week passes and we are in for live word. Amen. We trust that we are seeking the necessary permissions and we are making the dates available even for God to minister even into our lives. Amen. Last week, by God's grace, for the project.
1: Hallelujah. We thank God for how far he's brought us in this service. We are grateful to God for his goodness, for his mercies. This is Trinity Temple of International Central Gospel Church. And dear listeners, like you just heard, Life Word is coming up. Let's keep the date and come together to share, have fellowship in the presence of God. This morning, the servant of God continued with his message on ethics of the kingdom, and he zeroed in on character versus legalities. His scripture was picked from Matthew 5, 41 to 48. And he made us understand that we can't mingle the word of God and his principles with worldly principles. And so, morality must be centered on what Jesus said and did. This is what I picked this morning. It's very instructive. Morality must be centered on what Jesus said and did. Sorry. I believe if we are able to do some of these things, our life will never be the same. As always, service is almost about ending. And before we leave you, finally, we would discuss a few things like we have always done. And this morning is not an exception. For some time now, we've been looking at the subject of salvation. It's very key for us as children of God. And so we've been looking at that subject and what we need to do to receive salvation. And so this morning, I have a very dedicated servant of God in here with me to continue that conversation. First of all, you are welcome.
2: Thank you, Master. Good morning, most cherished listeners. We thank you for this morning and another opportunity to come your way. We thank you for your time. We will not take it for granted. We trust that you continue to stay tuned in here so that together we will journey together in God's word. God richly bless you for always making time, and we are so grateful. Remain blessed as we journey together.
1: Reverend Bright, God bless you for availing yourself this morning as we go through this session. Today we want to look at how one can receive salvation. And when you read Romans 10, 9, 10, thereabout, salvation is received through genuine faith in Jesus Christ and is openly confessing him as your Lord and Savior. Romans 10, 9 says, if you declare with your mouth Jesus is Lord and believe in your heart that God raised him from the dead, you will be saved. It's very straightforward and instructive. You will be saved. And so true salvation, we know, begins with faith in Jesus Christ. We children of God, or as believers, we believe that Jesus is the Son of God and that he died for our sins and that God raised him from the dead. And so once you are able to confess him, you would be saved. That is how scripture puts it. Ephesians 2, 8, 9 says that for it is by grace you have been saved through faith. It is by grace you have been saved through faith. And so it's not by our good works. It's by grace and through faith. Let's keep note of that. So, Reverend Ralph, sorry, I said Reverend Ralph, Reverend Bright. Yeah, to begin with, we want to look at what role do repentance and faith play in receiving salvation, the role, if any, faith and repentance play on the subject of salvation.
2: Thank you very much, Uncle Sid. If you look at faith and repentance, I would say they go hand in hand. One does not go and leave the other behind. If you read the book of Mark chapter 1, 14 and 15, it says that now after John was put in prison, Jesus came into Galilee preaching the gospel of the kingdom of God and saying, the time is fulfilled and the kingdom of God is at hand. Repent and believe. Repent and believe the gospel. In the book of Acts chapter 20, verse 20 to 21 also says that, and how I kept back nothing that was helpful to you, but made it known to you and taught you publicly and from house to house, solemnly declaring both to the Jews and to the Greeks the need for repentance towards God and faith towards the Lord, our Lord Jesus Christ. There is none righteous. We all mirror the righteousness of our Lord Jesus Christ. Repentance in Greek is metanoia, which means change of mind that leads to change of direction. In the book of Acts chapter 3 verse 19, it said, repent ye therefore and be converted, that your sins may be blotted out. When we repent, when you repent, God responds with two things. The first thing God responds is remission of sin. God forgives and deletes every sin record or every sin account from your life. Then he gives life everlasting. God gives us eternal life and his Holy Spirit. Without repentance, sin remains. And where sin remains, salvation cannot be found. The next, I would ask the question, how can one repent without confession? And how do I confess? Confession of sin is done through faith. Without faith, it's impossible to please God. Repentance and faith are essential to salvation. They go hand in hand, as I said earlier. Repentance and faith work together to make our salvation complete. In the book of Romans chapter 10, 9 to 10, as our brother read earlier, he says that if thou shalt confess with thy mouth the Lord Jesus and shalt believe in thy heart that God has raised him from the dead, then shalt be saved. For with the heart man believe unto righteousness, and with the mouth confession is made unto salvation. So salvation and faith works together. The moment you proclaim that you have come to the saving knowledge of God and therefore you accept him as your Lord and personal Savior, you confess it publicly and you do that in faith. You do that in faith so that it becomes complete. So salvation and faith goes hand in hand. You can't receive salvation without putting your faith in action.
1: Thank you very much. Thank you, Reverend. Yeah, so like you said, repentance and faith are two essential responses to the gospel. Repentance involves turning away from sin and turning towards God, whilst faith involves trusting in Jesus Christ and relying on him for our salvation. And so these are key things that we ought to be mindful of. We have to acknowledge that we have sinned against God. Turn away from your sins. Turn back to God with a willingness to obey him. And Acts 20:21 describes repentance as repentance towards God. And so a person cannot genuinely embrace Christ whilst deliberately choosing to remain in rebellion against God. If you do that, that is not true repentance. And when we say faith to, like Reverend said, you have to believe that Jesus is the Son of God, trusting his death as the sacrifice for our sins, believing in his resurrection, and personally relying on Christ rather than our own goodness or religious works. These are things that we must be mindful of. And so if we want to receive true salvation, we must turn away from our sinful ways and turn to God, and also trust in God that he is the Son, trust in Jesus Christ, as the Son of God. These are things that we ought to be mindful of. And so, briefly, we need to recognize our need for God, turn away from our sins, put our trust in Jesus, and continue walking in faith and in obedience. This is how true salvation can be earned. 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Pastor Bright, I also want to find out from you, when we say we confess Jesus Christ as Lord and believe in our heart, what does it mean to confess Jesus Christ as Lord and believe in your heart?
2: Thank you very much. I would take the scripture you read earlier again, Romans chapter 10, verse 9 to 10, that says that if thou shalt confess with thy mouth the Lord Jesus and shalt believe in thy heart that God has raised him from the dead, then shall we be saved. For with the heart man believes unto righteousness, and with the mouth confession is made unto salvation. If we look at the verse I just read, you can identify two conditions in that verse that goes together. And if you look at the conditions, one of the conditions is visible, the other is invisible. And to believe in the heart is very deep. The heart in Greek is cardia, which means our innermost being, our spirit, or our real us, not our feelings. So to believe in our heart means three things. To believe that Jesus died for us, that Jesus died for you and I. In general, Jesus died for the entire mankind. But it must be personalized. We must see it as that Christ died for me personally. Because Jesus died for my sin. He died for my disobedience. Christ died for my lies. He died for all my sins. Until we settled in our heart that he was wounded for our transgression, then we would miss it. Secondly, we must believe that God raised him physically from the dead. Sometimes we just say, oh, he died and resurrected. He resurrected physically. I believe that if Christ has not resurrected physically, then our faith would have been in vain. And this means that our Jesus is alive and is forever be alive. It means he has the power to save you and I. So for us to believe is that Christ died and resurrected, and he is alive, and he is sitting at the right-hand side of the Father interceding for you and I. So for us to also believe is that we must put our total trust in him. We must know that indeed he died, he resurrected, and for that matter, he is alive, and for that matter, we can put our trust in him and believe totally on him. On the other side of the coin is to confess. In this context means to say that I agree publicly and I declare my allegiance to that deity, that is God. To confess Jesus as Lord means to confess God himself who came in the flesh. To confess Jesus as Lord means Jesus owns us. We don't own ourselves.
1: Mm-hmm.
2: He owns our life. He owns everything that concerns us. So our confession must be done publicly. In Matthew chapter 10, verse 32 says that whoever therefore shall confess me before men, I confess also before my Father, which is in heaven. We cannot be secret Christians. The world must know our stand. Our hearts must believe and our mouth must confess that indeed he is Lord and he is the one we put our total trust in. So, beloved, if you are listening to us and you have not received Jesus as your Lord and personal Savior, this morning we recommend Jesus to you as your Lord and personal Savior. He's the one who came to die for mankind. He's the one who resurrected. He's the one who is our backing. He's the one sitting at the right-hand side of the Father interceding for you and I. And he loves us so much. He's standing at the door of our hearts. And if we are ready to respond to this call, he's also ready to come in and redirect our life to the path which he has ordained before the foundation of this world.
1: Amen. Thank you. Thank you. And so, in summary, it means more than simply saying Jesus is Lord. Like Pastor Bright said, it involves accepting his authority and being willing to follow his teachings. So one, acknowledging his identity, submitting to his authority, identifying with him publicly, very important, identifying with him publicly, and making sure that you believe in your heart. It has to be sincere, and it has to be personal. You have to trust in him. And so, biblically, the heart refers to our inner person, including our faith, conviction, and will. And the belief goes beyond intellectual knowledge. It involves trusting Jesus as one who saves us from sin. And so this morning, these are some of the things. We need to believe in his resurrection as well. He spoke about it, trusting him for salvation, allowing faith to transform our lives. So let's demonstrate belief in our heart when we trust Jesus in difficult times, turn away from sin, and obey his word. And when we do some of these things, our lives will never, ever be the same. And so, I believe it's not a difficult thing to do. Just believe and confess and mean what you say. That's the most important thing. Just mean what you say, and your life would completely be transformed. And so, confess Jesus as Lord, believe in your heart, and you would be fine. This is a live broadcast. Before we leave, our time is almost up. I want us to quickly look at this third one, because the way we talk about salvation, I want to find out if it's earned through good works or is just a gift from God.
2: Thank you, Uncle Sid, one more time. In Ephesians chapter 2, verse 8 to 10, the Bible says that, "For by grace we are saved through faith, and that not of ourselves. It is a gift of God, not of works, so that no one should boast. For we are his workmanship, created in Christ Jesus, for good deeds, which God ordained beforehand, that we should be active in them." We are not saved by our good works. We are saved because Christ loved us and he has given us an option to receive him as our Lord and personal Savior. So we don't become, uh, our, our, Our righteousness is even like a filthy rag before him.
3: Mm-hmm.
2: So we don't even qualify. We don't even merit it. But it is free that he has given to us. And good works are a fruit of salvation. So when we receive Christ as our Lord and personal Savior, good works follow because we mirror Christ. And for that matter, when we had received him, his spirit has come to dwell in us. And for that matter, we mimic him. We do the things he does. And that Christ came about when he was on earth. He was always doing good. So that goodness would follow after we have personally received him as our Lord and personal Savior. And we have not conformed to the dictates of this world, but we have been transformed by renewing our mind. That is when the goodness and mercy will chase after us and our life would exhibit Christ. And for that matter, the good works would be following. We would be doing good works as a result of our day-to-day activities. And that is Christ being seen in us.
1: God bless you, Pastor Bright. Very simple, concise, and clear to be understood. And so, no matter how good a person may be, we cannot earn God's forgiveness or eternal life through our own efforts. He's made it clear. Salvation comes by grace. God's grace is his undeserved favor towards us. Salvation is received through faith. He mentioned that too. We must trust in Jesus and his finished work on the cross. And he says salvation is no end. We cannot claim that God owes us salvation because of our good behavior. And Titus 3:5 puts it this way. It reminds us that God saved us not because of righteous things we had done, but because of his mercy. It's just the mercy of God for which reason he saved us. And Romans 6:23 explains why we need God's gift. He says what? He presents two contrasting outcomes. The wages of sin is death, but the gift of God is eternal life in Jesus Christ our Lord. And so these verses teaches us two important truths. Sin earns a wage. Sin brings spiritual death and separation. And eternal life is God's gift through Jesus Christ. God freely offers forgiveness and eternal life to those who believe in him. And so when we believe in him, we would be saved. So instead of depending on our own goodness, we should humbly trust in Jesus Christ's salvation. If God's work cannot save us, why should Christians do good works? And Ephesians 2:10 provides the answer. It teaches us that we are God's workmanship, created in Christ Jesus to do good works, which God has prepared us to do. And so it is not by any good doing. It's not by any good deeds. It's a gift from God. Let's just tap into it. Believe, confess, and mean what you say, and your life will never ever be the same. This is all time will allow us this morning. God bless you for tuning in to Love 99.5 FM. We come your way every Sunday from 8 a.m. to 10:30 a.m. to share the word of God with you. And so keep the feedback coming. We cherish it. It helps us do better. Keep listening to us. Let's all together share the word of God, push the word of God, and bring other people to the saving knowledge of Christ. And so if this morning you haven't given your life to Christ, we encourage you to confess him, believe in your heart, and your life will never ever be the same. It's my prayer that this week will be a good week for each and every one of us as we step out into a new week. It's my prayer that the good Lord himself will guide our steps, open doors of opportunity for each and every one of us so that we would continue to remain under his feet. Before I leave you, I recommend Rich Ben's Fashion World to you this morning. He sews wonderful dresses. This morning, I wish you could see me here in church, wearing a wonderful African shirt. Myself, Reverend Bright, we are all wearing some, and we look handsome. This one, I'll say it. Today, I look wonderful. And it's all the doing of Rich Ben's fashion world. And so, if you want to have your things sewn properly for you, you can reach him on 0553-314251. 0553-314251. He is a fashion designer and also in studio here as an engineer, helping us to be tuning the machines. And so he's a wonderful guy, Rich. God bless you for the wonderful work you are doing. This is how far we can go. God bless you. Next week, we'll meet again to continue the word of God. I have been your host, Sydney Jakwa. God bless you. Bye-bye.

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0: DJ Backen, DJ Backen. 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This very track, go back. Hey, I am my chicken. Razaba. There be OT, you're so pesasta. I chicken. Thank you. Yeah, me, who did me? The Aqua.

0: I say,
1: Media, your pen and ink.
0: Why any tattoo?
1: Which that was seven, though.
0: It is an only giant. Na tattoo ni da or na kofa boy fufra. Hey,

or you will just call in an architect, give him your specifications, your design, how you want things to appear. They will take time, burn the candle, sit behind the drawing board, and then produce the prototype as you desire. Which one do you prefer? Yay! One day, one day.

AC. Good morning, Kumasi. Good morning, Ghana. Osekrom, the overlord. And I will salute. Adiachibio, Ajay.

What's it? Do you remember during that time, 2019, 2020, that was when COVID hit the whole world. Ghana, we had our fair share of it. At that time, my mom was alive. And you know, when they started this social distancing and stuff like that, that you shouldn't get closer to, you know, Samukai, mean Persia Bequetri too much. And it was even like, Madame Bika is saying, change now, be a jar, Rastafari. I wish your politician could know about blue. You know what I'm saying? Often in some child, I don't go. Remember, I knew I was out of your blossom coffee. I'm saying, man, I said, ah, that's all you said.

mle wa ni o ma dwi o ti bi mi se dem mi nko chi obi na me am se ma nya nchi anko nyumbu okra utie ni wantie ni ya o se sa am se ba bi bo good morning yesterday was the day you know anytime we promise we make sure we deliver Love FM we never disappoint it was the word that we threw out there that come let's all converge and do one thing one common thing sporting activity that Love FM corporate games that one is down many more to come how many months to end the year and you know Love FM and then our events 2 days we're done with it and then next one is in the aye aye aye the next one that I'm smelling that is cooking I think the biggest one to end the year

it with me because, yes, I have a big personality in the studios. You know him. He's one of our own. I tell you what. You know him. He is a household name. Many grew up watching him on TV. Others have also enjoyed their engagement moment with his hit track. The man is seated before me, in front of me now, right now. But Onyan Kasai, Obe Kasai. Let me big him up small, you know what I'm saying? Yeah, he's big. Go, go. What's it? Hey, amazing. What's it? What is between man and then woman? Obviously, the center, no, the center of Eddie, no. Eddie, the center. Put that there, be a woody and Vivi, no. Equation. Obviously, Mappe and the talent. I don't know your talent, but I'm here.

and we did it in grand style. I don't know whether you missed it, but then if you follow our socials, you can just go watch them. It's still there on our Facebook walls and stuff like that. We were streaming it live from the venue, Brunei Sports Complex, KNUSD. We went there around, let's say 6 a.m. we were there. We had them taking position, arranged the place, set up everything. And then the games began around 9 and thereabout. On and on and on and on. Between 6:30 and 7, we were wrapping up. No being pie and say yes, so front lights. No, no one has said yet. No, so on share that we're boy. I said, why? Yes, so yeah, Jai. I said, we're dinner with that. Oh, we had fun. I met new friends. Well, I'm saying good morning to you, Nash. And then Tash. And then Sha. And then Rebla. Oh, Michelle, now we're from here. And Mao. Back was it or the Nash? N-A-S-H. I had your account or the Tash. Ala, you try to join. Oh my God! Don't mind me.

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So, what are you worried about? Yeah, Debbie. Now, ball for no. So, we'll be tipping on. But I'm not sure that footballers will need your normal routine, right? But those, I'm on my office desk, and I'm going to try their might. You know. Are you feeling all right?

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Tomorrow is Monday. 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Yeah, you've shed off some of the stress and other things. Give you a new energy for you to go back to work and

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Did his own thing, kept the city alive. Mostly, you will not sleep, but to watch him hold that walking stick, jabbing from here and there, disturbing those who wanted to sleep. Oh my God. I saw the body. He was a little boy then. Now he is a full grown man with beard, black and white. This is how the Lord has done. This is how far he has brought us. Kumasi, I don't know whether you remember Mentor One. I think you are. Can I activate the phone line so you tell me who is here with me? Mentor One. He was holding, always holding his walking stick with that antics like culture. Jabbing here and there. And I quite no mean to do a Nibusum, you know. Oh, obviously not her mentor because of Nibusum. Oh my God. Okay, I want to activate the phone lines. I'm picking like... Okay, just a call before I start my conversation. Who do you think I have here? I've given you enough clue for you to know. He's from Kumasi. He entered the first mentor. The mentor one, he was there. He's a male. Let me get you now, Degra. Okay, he's... From Adiambra Kumasi to the world. Ladies and gentlemen, who do I have in the studios here? I want you to guess.

0: obi si kofi wa chi guo why akadi explain why ma chi guo akwana ba me ma so all right so let me call out the numbers call me tell me per the description I gave you who do I have here in the studio I'm coming to have a chat with him he has a new single out one day I've even given it out already right okay so call me let's see 0551111995 okay somebody is here let me just pick that call and then let's check whether the person can tell me who I have here hello good morning
1: yeah good morning
0: your name and where are you calling me from
1: okay same calling from Pasetia
0: you're calling me from
1: Pasetia
0: yeah. Okay I've given you a skeleton profile of the person I'm about to talk to who do you think
1: Andy.
0: I have who is it who
1: Andy
0: the Omodosu Andy Beini
1: Andy Mentor One
0: so you know eh
1: you said
0: so you know him eh
1: I know him
0: Odakidi Andy he's my guest for the day
1: all right
0: sit back and enjoy you will love the show oh yeah mam me casa mon franza hey oh isso ama hey ele de show de anyo show aí nya hello
1: DJ.
0: Yo
1: that's
0: a nyami adam
1: that's good on you
0: oh okay na swami okay na why na me no wa ha no
1: as a
0: why
1: Andy
0: Bizarro. Esa na description ni ko ho.
1: Esa na ko.
0: Se me describe you wrong ni pakro no.
1: Me hun pakro bi
0: ya. Right now where mentor?
1: Ai.
0: No kura puma no.
1: Mba Joseph.
0: We see now where mentor no kura puma no.
1: Mba Joseph.
0: Yeah. Asebna yeah. Say. I know you. Okay, so hold on with the calls. Let's have our conversation. Later, we will come back and then just interact with your star. Ladies and gentlemen, on the sacred, I present to you the man of the moment, Odaki, the Ande. Odaki, pejama, I'm a fellow. You're looking good, man. Welcome, right? Welcome. I mean, it's been some time. Where have you been, man?
2: Yeah, I've been around and you know, between Ghana and US.
0: Oh, okay. Yeah. Hey, right now you shuffle between Ghana and US.
2: Yeah,
0: we've
2: been.
0: Bra, why are you? Oh, wow. Between Ghana and US, right?
2: Yeah,
0: okay. I think the last time I saw you was during the Lumba.
2: The funeral.
0: Yes.
2: I came to Ghana because of the funeral.
0: Oh, okay. Wow.
2: Okay. Okay.
0: Oh, so now you are still around.
2: I'm still around.
0: Hey, Masati, mutwe di mu sie sa ti. Se nya baby amekoti se new one apie na mi hwehwe wo. Afra wo se na ka so wo kuma sia. Se se na wo wa.
2: David Brown I said himself they meet me now.
0: Yo, but I mean this is not fair. I'm not be frank with you because had I not just say I saw you or maybe hey. You've been around.
2: Yes,
0: anyway,
2: yes,
0: welcome, yes, bro. Yes, welcome.
2: You.
0: You're looking good, like I said.
2: Blessed.
0: Okay, so you had the opportunity to jump into fame from Mentor One.
2: Mm.
0: And then from Mentor One, when the stardom, you know, got you there on the stage, you were able to do most of the works with other celebrities and stuff. I quite remember your track with Samini, that sweetie song and stuff like that.
2: Yeah.
0: You know, so... From that point up to date, Odaki is back with us. What is new this time?
2: Yeah, I've released a single from my my EP.
0: Okay.
2: Which is entitled One Day.
0: Okay.
2: Dako.
0: Dako.
2: They're living in a Sabeka.
0: Oh, wow. Uh-huh.
2: So wow. That's what I'm promoting for now.
0: Okay. Yeah. But then what inspired you to, you know?
2: Yeah, the system today and in our generation, some people think they can make it huge within the twinkle of an eye, which is impossible. Because baby, I won't say will be a Drew Honor. Nipano is making it huge and then making it big, you know. That person didn't get there in a day or two.
0: Sure.
2: It takes time. Even God, I think time is the only thing that controls God.
0: Yeah.
2: Sanamati from Bible. Nyame de mre ene ye ne juma.
0: Sure.
2: So when it say nyankopon, nothing controls God apart from time. So when it's not your time, you can get it, but you lose it just for shaggy reasons. Being careful. So it's time for me to release this one. I think I'm having a feeling that I'm disappointing my fans. That's how they feel. But
0: yeah, so I was just even going to say that after Mentor One, you know, many people thought that you were just going to give it to them back to back and stuff like that, but later. Yeah. It wasn't as expected. Yeah. Now you are coming back. What is new this time? Like you were even going to say.
2: Yeah, you know, music is the food for the soul. We do it for fun. We do it for to generate income. We do it for so many things. But then sometimes when you are doing music, you still have to add some job. You need to do something that will fetch you money every day. If you are not doing anything that is fetching you money every day, that means you are waiting for Xmas to play a show.
0: Like
2: you are
0: that.
2: Waiting for Xmas like or that. Easter or Christmas.
0: And then
2: occasionally, yeah. Music, you know, edo kobebia, edema unsaka de opese unya. But then you need to get a side job. No be fetch you sika debia. That's what I'm doing. So
0: let me ask you, you had the privilege for going into the mental house and then you perform. Even I quite remember when the winner was announced, the Bruhaha Bi Bye Bye, Yonkoho.
2: Some people were disappointed.
0: Yes, Yonkoho. Yeah. But then do you think the mental platform really helped your career?
2: Very, very. Very, sure. Very. Because I wasn't that known. For people to get to know who Odakidi Andy is was through Mentor One. That was the first reality show in Ghana. So the hype was very huge and then the expectation was very big. So I got the opportunity to meet some people that I was even dreaming to see. People I was hoping to meet one day. Some big musicians like Ojenchi, Amachi Dede, Daddy Lumba, you know, all those big names. I was listening to them, but then I didn't have my
0: I like my next question. You've even just raised that point before. You see, you came in when the Daddy Lumbas and stuff were so strong, so you were the new more or less kid on the block.
2: Yes.
0: I
2: was very young.
0: Now you are old. And we have some new kids on the block. Yeah. With all due respect, the new boys are blowing everywhere. Do you think your style can still compete with the today's style, as in the boys, the Black Sheriff, the King Palutes, and other guys around, the 1D, and then your new style that you bring in? Do you think it can go with them?
2: Yeah.
0: The new generation?
2: Why not? Music is dynamic.
0: Okay.
2: When it changes, you have to also change your style. Not changing the style, but you need to adjust yourself to move with the train. So, I feel, it's time. When it's time for some people to, you know, to blow up, you just have to sit back, give them the space, and then let them enjoy the fame. But when it's time for you to do your thing, you do it and do it very well. You do it and do it thoroughly. So I'm doing my own thing. I'm not competing with anybody. But I feel, it's time for them to shine. So I have to accept it.
0: Forgive me, because the questions that I'm asking you, it's not from me. The fans out there are throwing them.
2: No problem.
0: Okay, so somebody is saying, Kofi Asodaki, he left the music scene to go and do Baba Omozo. Okay, so listen. The question is, you left the music to do Babrin because music didn't help you or something, or maybe didn't pay. Is that true? That you quit music for Babrin because the music didn't pay?
2: It's true in some way because I'm still a Baba. When I'm in US, I'm a barber. I run a salon.
0: Okay.
2: Yeah, I do two jobs in America. I have a salon that I run, And then I do a security job too.
0: Hey.
2: Like we monitor cameras. But,
0: okay. That's security outcry. Join me.
2: Yes, I demo the extra camera. It is a UBB and I alert it.
0: Okay.
2: The main gate there. Aquano shoe now the Asher Kono.
0: I say Aquabi.
2: Unti I. Inti mo yereno.
0: Aquabi na Aqua Copa security job. Inti ni a man didn't receive you. Kwa ni a di adina. Omo pe neche say English onya nine. Ose say inti na. Omo pe say ombe fanu bisa omo say. And you be omo omo babi wiyadi adu. Omo de brofu kasa neba.
2: Omo de brofu neba la. Kwa honne kasa o deba. Uyaw, uyaw. So I'm still a barber. I'm still a hair technician. Mm. I'm still a hairdresser.
0: I like that. America, they call it hair technician, right?
2: Yeah, hair technician.
0: I had my friend the barber. You tell him, let's upgrade you.
2: Uh-huh.
0: He's no more a barber. He's a hair technician.
2: Uh-huh.
0: But my beard mean to say, Rooney, do you need to
2: be a man?
0: What's it? Hair technician. Uh-huh. I like that.
2: So barbering now, all Canadian. It's not like I left music to go and do barbering.
0: Okay.
2: I was a barber before he saw me on TV. Me a barber and son, I make a register mentor one. Ako. Inti no ewo mi moje me sanu juma inti mi free me ho e ma na yeye and then it's fresh money e disi ka be fie inti no inti mi giant ho so nya se me jai music ana me ye barbering a side job am ye aside music when I feel like doing music I do it and do it wholeheartedly that is it.
0: So with one day coming in, will it make you stay in music now, or you?
2: Trust me. I'm not gonna fail you.
0: You're not gonna fail us, right? Yeah.

0: Okay, so now, Odaki, let's get down into the one day thing. Why one day?
1: Our generation is kind of so I feel when it's not your time, you can do so many things to get the money, but the elasticity is something that is very, very important. I was saying, ana japade na wo hwehwe no ana sika na wo hwehwe no ebe last ana se wan kasa no ube wu aja ho akọ wa bra our time enso ye.
0: Okay.
1: People are doing so many things just to get money. People are doing so many things just to get rich, and then you have mansions and then have cars, and but uza won se sika ni na wo si mansions na wa to talk cars Range Rover ni ade ade no said ya wu timi da na wa twum si ken not me debi ana.
0: I like that. O twum so a twum ya ya be ni and no I don't miss no. All right, okay, so it's 37 minutes past 11. I'm in here with Odaki the Ande Mental One Fame. He's out with a new single One Day.

0: This is music. What I call this one, Evergreen. I don't know when you can stop playing this one. So, Odaki, if somebody is listening to you right now and then the person is going through a hard time, what can the person take out from this track one day?
1: All I want to say is exercise patience. Whatever you are looking for, maybe when you get it today, it's gonna kill you. Maybe tomorrow will be the right time for you to get what you are looking for.
0: Okay.
1: Mehu obi a watu susu akotoka amaka na beku no.
0: Wow.
1: Na onim se o akotoka no na eja ono susu ne ni movement aye stress free. But saka na akoto e na na den hwe ho eku no. Nti ade bi a wo hwehwe na won sankan ya. 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Because wow. They are over here now.
0: You sound matured. Okay, so is this the new Odaki or the old Odaki that we knew, or something new has involved? Is it? I mean, just let us know.
1: Yeah, I feel say, the Muslim, GDC will be to me, I pass it through to Nyankopon, Quran.
0: Okay.
1: And, Christian so gi di so ofa Bible mu a na obehu Nyankopon enti me de mate ne se Bible aka no baby se minim quotation ne de but wose mi swa no medwene se akwara minyini ye nso medwene se panyini enti eno na ama ebia ohu maturity no onyum we no mo no because ebia na Gen Z tama na me wo 20 ni 22 no 23 no na me chiro different lyrics.
0: Okay,
1: but see here am abro 40 am iko idi o so me dwene panyin dwene.
0: Ah wow. I like that. Nobody to again. I'm about to leave you, but then I'll pick some calls before I let you go so Kumasi can talk to you. They've missed you, you know that, right? Yeah, you know your people have missed you. But okay, the last one, any big feature coming up?
1: Yes.
0: I mean, you've done things with Saminis and stuff like that.
1: This EP, you know, uh-huh. Me my friend Kasapuli.
0: Okay.
1: Kasapuli.
0: Okay.
1: I'm a feature legend like Adani Best, okay. Any Tiny.
0: Okay.
1: On the same song.
0: Okay.
1: I have another one. And look at the now. And the unim sa nyom look at that. I'm creamy.
0: Okay.
1: Me creamuki.
0: Okay.
1: Uh-huh. Ana me wo Baby Don't Go featuring Ras Kuku.
0: Okay.
1: Uh-huh. Inti. And you need a baby. Now we na akama kuma se mami njain tum.
0: Ni anshadi. You did it. Wait, unyane.
1: Apia.
0: Brand new.

0: Okay, let's go. The first call is here. Hello.
1: Yeah, good afternoon.
0: Good morning.
1: Yeah, good morning. Sorry. Oh.
0: Yes, dear. Okay.
1: But on my dear son, what's my note?
0: Hey, no. Ah, that's it. That's it. Nah, no. So, where are you? Bless and bless. Bibi Aboko.
2: Ano.
0: Amen. Amen.
1: Amen.
0: Amen.
1: Amen.
0: Amen.
2: Amen.
0: Amen.
2: Amen. So before Tanachi, what?
0: That's it.
2: Wow, he's home.
0: Yeah.
2: Hey, hello. Okay, it was already been said. Wow. So you can also pick your phone and then dial the numbers 055-1111-995. Hello, good morning. Your name is?
3: Chris calling from Navrongo.
2: Calling me from Navrongo.
3: Exactly.
2: Wow.
3: I love you.
2: Wow.
0: Bless it.
2: Wow.
3: The don't see that we still remember him and we love him so
2: no, much. This is Odaki Andy.
3: Yes, Odaki Andy.
2: Yes.
0: Bless it.
3: All right. As popularly known as Andy Dossi by then.
2: No.
0: Andy Dossi is a DJ.
2: Andy Dossi is a DJ and this is the Mentor One film, if you remember.
3: I still remember him. Please ask him where is Okrasini somewhere?
0: Okrasini somewhere is in Accra. He's in Accra.
2: He says Okrasini is in Accra.
0: Yeah, he's doing good.
3: That we miss him. We want to hear from him.
0: Yes. Thank you. I'll tell him.
3: We wish Andy all the best.
0: Bless it.
2: But how do you find this new one?
3: Come again?
2: How do you find the new one?
3: Well, it's brutal. I mean, it's booming. We'll jump to it.
2: All right. Nice one. Later we will share, the links with you so you can just go and also, stream, follow, and then let's go.
0: Audio Mac. Yeah, Audio Mac.
2: Small time, you have a poppy champagne. All right, so you can also call me.
4: Nobody to work in.
2: Small time, you have a poppy. Hello, good morning.
4: Hey, Mandy Aqua.
2: Yo.
4: Yeah. Acknowledge your man. I'm the co.
0: Blessing tense.

0: And then I also like the level of creativity.
1: Yeah.
0: Sani awoka ye no. O si o twini mu a.
1: Oh. Oh, see that? Ah, miss out here. Oh. Adia, miss out, miss out. Go for us on them guy.
0: Mate.
1: Just say so for be a call night about twini mu. Hey. I do the assembly.
0: Marty, calling from North Central.
1: Oh, your name is?
0: Marty. Marty.
1: From North Central, right?
2: That's it.
1: Okay, nice one. Nice.
0: Andy, more grease your elbow. We are behind you. We know you are going to make it.
2: Amen.
1: Brown way. Hey, small time, you have a poppy champagne. You have a nobody to wear. But I can't be hijacking me soon in there. And Tensi, and you're regular. You have a poppy champagne. Coffee, so, Monsieur, yeah, yeah, yeah, no, Monte. Nobody to wear. Hello. Hey, Matthew from Old Garages. Manfako we are coming as and Kamika say Kamasubeshi. Hey! Oh, Bratia. Okay.
2: Yeah. Yeah. If you
1: but what can I say more? Or since the cafobi no pressure, no more do or na. Many Matthew, your diet, me tree muna. Oh, what's it? Kesia, hey,
2: yeah,
1: my friend, and tomorrow. Now, then I will catch you.
2: Okay, I say, I mean, right. So I mean, sure. So.
1: Yeah, that's it.
2: Amen.
1: Yeah.

0: Osa sumpreso. If you care to know, yes, G24. Mabna we biem kese pa se ne bra na ye adwuma no. Abna. Good morning to you. Osa sumpreso G24 Mabna. And then to you, baby boy. Alaki. We just about going, but then me pese wa also can be biche following no na fe omo the handles and where they can stream the track and everything. Then I'll let you go.
1: Madam fu be all free. Eh, damango.
0: Okay.
1: But say odaki asham wari ajemensha. Ajemen semana pe.
0: Yeah.
1: And you mean me release here 2 days ni.
0: Oh wow.
1: In cover, baby.
0: Wow. Just 2 days.
1: 2 days. 3 days ago and I'm releasing.
0: Wow.
1: Friday and I'm releasing, you know. And I am massive. Like respond now me nya from Kumase no. I say yes, your brother I'm free fee.
0: Yeah,
1: Munsumu no yeah to me and you know now the TCA bonting
0: the
1: nice at your fast no. You know, Tembi, I may make sure say me yenum na me de betum Kumase and San Abaku promotion, my promotion. 2 days ago and I'm releasing your way by respond now air banno, bruh. Me da obi bia se me fans no me vote my momento house ni na me
0: o man
1: say
0: free no
1: me say e drew baby I no mo ya disappointed kakra because oda ki artist ka vote ya man won fa nyum ma bi mu na obo sweet ni ade no konkon samu ni ade ni won fa nyum ma bi enye me a no man tu a obeje bo nti me tukwa na makoya adwuma kakra na maybe
0: but this time I think the one day is going to make you stay right
1: blessed
0: you're going to stay
1: yes I'll say
0: it's a promise.
1: I'm promising my fans
0: that
1: no disappointment. We there may pushing hard into be a fan of Hunjim. Now one day no so a coma will be a
0: okay. So give us the handles where they can find it.
1: Order key Andy. You can buy Andy in Kwana. Ubenya be 10,000.
0: Spell the order key for them.
1: O D A K K Y.
0: O D A
1: K K Y. Double K Y.
0: Okay, ODA double K
1: Y. Then your board that can't come the hand in the barber sauce.
0: Oh, that's right. Okay.
1: No, Ubinya, and you know, streaming now. What downloading now? So, I share. CCI, I make a say the Oko audio marker on Sabaka and Yomono. Now,

0: But I keep my line sleeping here and call you this, sorry.
1: Alright, you betcha. 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You be poppy champagne. 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
2: Emma, when you meet you.
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0: oh I love this okay Anagi. Hey, hey, hey.
2: Move on, Jimmy.
0: Sorry, ko. We get out of the studio.
2: Manager.
0: You didn't say anything to your manager.
2: Manager.
0: Yeah, speaking to the microphone.
2: I was say, I know. Your can or no? Maybe a freestyle. I say, no.
0: Sekani na otwini mu na otwini na.
2: Ah, yeah, ina ngeni ya otwini mu na otime da na wasa. San fashion.
0: Eh, yeah, because for news, no. Thanks so much for being here with me. Well, let me say hi to you, Pap T. I'm here.

guys, Aja Hills. Abai, Governor Jericho, Abiruwaru, Raman, Joe Bill. Hey, Agbes International.

Pamia Pansel Vandy. Good morning to all of you. My name is Kofi D. Aqua. Next week I will be back on the same network. We're going for the news right after the news. The next set will be on Melvin the Radio Enigma and his team. I was in here with

0: Hello, good afternoon and welcome to the Midday News on Joy 99.7 FM in Accra, on Love 99.5 FM in Kumasi, live in all 16 regions of Ghana via our partner stations and around the world at myjoyonline.com. Coming up, more trouble on the education front as the University of Ghana postpones reopening of new academic year over Ghana Association of University Administrators strike.
1: Taking samples from the blood, taking samples from the stool, from the urine.
0: We have details as another strike by University Teachers Association of Ghana, UTAC, looms. Now, Ghana's High Commission in Pretoria, South Africa, warned Ghanaians to exercise caution following multiple protests and its possible security risk. And we'll go to the Oti region, where authorities await laboratory results to identify cause of persistent skin condition among children.
1: Taking samples from the blood, taking samples from the stool, from the urine, we send everything to the lab and we are awaiting concrete results.
0: We have details of these and more with me, James Aveji. Now, there's more trouble on the education front as the strike by university administrators affect reopening of public universities. News coming in indicates that the University of Ghana has postponed its reopening just days after government convinced pre-tertiary teacher unions to return to the classroom after a two-week strike over conditions of their work. The University of Ghana just announced an indefinite postponement of commencement of the 2026-27 academic year. My colleague Collins Frimpong joins me in studio with more on this. Collins, give us details of that statement.
2: Due to reopen on October 12, 2026, which is tomorrow, Monday. So, in a statement signed by the Pro Vice Chancellor in charge of student affairs, Professor Gordon Awandari, management apologized for any inconveniences caused and urged students to complete the academic registration online to secure their places in classes and remain eligible for residential allocation, with a date yet to be announced.
0: And Collins, we know that we are learning that UTAG is also following up with another strike.
2: All right, so the UTAG University of Ghana branch has threatened to withdraw teaching and related services from Monday, October 19th, if government fails to pay its members 2026 book and research allowances by October 16. The threat follows a vote by members last Thursday in favor of embarking on a strike. In a notice dated Friday, October 9th, 2026, and addressed to the National Labour Commission, the association expressed dissatisfaction with that, it described as persistent delays in the payment of the allowances.
0: Thank you, my colleague Collins Frimpong there. Now, the government has assured traders affected by a fire at Kumasi Central Market of possible state support, with the National Disaster Management Organization, NADMO, expected to announce the damage and determine the assistance required. Minister for Local Government, Chieftaincy and Religious Affairs, Mahama Yariga, gave the assurance during an emergency visit to the scene after the Saturday fire.
3: It's not a good news. Like he has said, we'll put our heads together to see how we can lift you out of this unfortunate situation. So when we get the report from NADMO, we will explore every opportunity that exists to support the victims.
0: Mama Yariga is Minister for Local Government, Chieftaincy and Religious Affairs. The Ghana High Commission in Pretoria has warned Ghanaians in Johannesburg, Durban and surrounding areas in South Africa to exercise caution amid report of ongoing protests. The demonstration have been reported in the central business district of both cities, with protesters in Johannesburg expected to converge on the Constitutional Court. Here excerpts from that directive.
2: In a statement issued on Saturday, October 10th, the High Commission in South Africa has urged Ghanaians to exercise caution following reports of demonstrations in the central business district of Johannesburg and Durban. It warned of possible traffic congestion, road closures, restricted movements, and confrontations between protesters and security personnel.
4: The High Commission has advised Ghanaians to avoid protest sites and large gatherings, limit non-essential travel to affected areas, use alternative routes, and follow local news and security advisories. It also urged Nationals to remain calm, maintain contact with family members and community leaders, and comply with lawful instructions from South African security officials.
0: To some other news now, and President John Dramani Mahama has revealed that the United States of America wants to revise its $109 million health compact with Ghana, including amending or removing clauses that Ghana has rejected in the agreement. Cabinet stepped down the proposed U.S. health compact in September 2026, citing conditions the president described as humiliating and a threat to the national sovereignty.
5: One, it says that we shall give the United States our pathogen profile. It means that diseases that are endemic in Ghana. And it also says we should give our medical records. I mean, who takes another country's medical records? And then it also says that any medications or any medical products that shall be brought into our country, our Food and Drugs Administration has absolutely no right to inspect. I mean, it was humiliated. It was the compact that was thrown out in record time in our cabinet.
0: Now, speaking at a citizens' engagement in Gosu in the Ahafo region, President Mahama said the U.S. government has requested further engagement on the compact.
6: The health compact the Americans brought to us, I spoke about it when I was in New York. So everyone knows about it. Later, they came back to say that the issues we have with the compact could be discussed and that we could either amend or remove. We are not comfortable with. So we'll sit down and have discussions with them.
0: You heard the President John Dramani Mahama. Now, health authorities in the Oti region says they are awaiting laboratory results to determine the cause of a skin condition affecting children in some communities in the area. The Municipal Health Director, Kofi Amu-Kodie, says samples have been sent for testing as part of investigations to establish the specific pathogen responsible.
1: Taking samples from the blood, taking samples from the stool, from the urine, we send everything to the lab and we are awaiting concrete results. It's not an outbreak. It's something that is endemic there. Something that has suddenly come up. It's been there for almost 2-3 years now. But because 3 years ago, it was made on it, and then now the same thing. Basically, as a result of hygiene and the fact that there's no good potable water for them.
0: You heard there, Kofi Amu-Kodie, who is the Municipal Health Director in the Oti region. Economic lecturer at the University of Ghana Business School, Professor Goffred Bokpin, has criticized government for its inability to pay critical attention to education and health sectors as part of social spending. Speaking on Newsfile about the recent strike by the teacher unions, Professor Bokpin believes government needs to do more to support the sector.
7: What we call social spending, spending in the area of education, health and social protection, you normally want to make sure that that front is peaceful. But unfortunately, something, they have not managed that front in a manner that would deliver a quality. And oftentimes we talk about academic calendar. Lost time is lost time. How are you going to recover that? Let's bear in mind that considerable lost time. In fact, without a certain level of aiding and copying and all of that, the results from the senior high school really would leave much to be desired in terms of the quality. And we all know that.
0: You heard the Professor Goffred Bokpin, and that brings us to end of the news at 12 with me, James Savage. And before we go, there is more trouble on the education front as the University of Ghana postpones reopening of new academic year over Ghana Association of University Administrators strike. Log on to myjoyonline.com for more news.

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2: Father Lord,
3: 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Oh, we have freedom, you are still waiting for justice, Lord.
2: Father Lord, you promised me. You said $1,000 will fall on my left and $10,000 on my right.
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2: Only with my eyes will I see it, and I shall pick it, Lord.
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0: who rise as the highest of all the mountains, and saviors will be raised in the church to deal with the world system. And let it be now. We need to have a national focus. We don't have to lose this ambition, or else we work against the Great Commission.
1: They are equipped in righteousness, the agenda, to possess the nations. 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

0: Beloved in the Lord, praise God. I am Pastor Dr. Phyllis De La Cloche, the Media Director of the Church of Pentecost. 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
1: Oh, give ear to our cry, oh Lord, and say,
0: I believe strongly that your life will never be the same after today's message. Now get ready to listen to some words of wisdom from Apostle Eric Nyamiche, the chairman of the Church of Pentecost worldwide.
2: That you alone are our God.
3: I want to ask this question. If the church is not made the seat of power, then it is not an equipping center. Will it be true or false? If the church is not made, the topic is that the church is the equipping center. But I'm saying that if the church is not made the seat of power, then it cannot be an equipping center. Would that be correct? Yeah, so potentially the church is supposed to be the equipping center. And I'm saying that it is a seat of power, just as Accra is a seat of power. But we have to make it, create that environment so we can participate with the divine. In that atmosphere, deliverers are birthed in the church. People come and there's clear transformation. There is the mystic, the unexpected happens. People are transformed. They go out there and then they transform their world. Have I communicated? Yeah, so we want to continue. So people come to church as alcoholics. They come as drunkards, born again, drug addicts. Yet they are carriers of solutions of the problems of our world. Let me say that again. People come to church as drunkards and alcoholics. But they are carriers of solutions for our world. The church has a responsibility of transforming them into apostles, prophets, deliverers, and saviors of our spheres of society. The church needs to be intentional about equipping them to possess their spheres through good teachings and the endowment of the power of the Holy Ghost. I said through what? Good teachings. Now, when you are coming to church, you must come as a general. Yeah. You must come as a general. Come as a general. Come as a general. Don't just be casual. Some people don't fear preaching, and I fear them. I fear them. I've seen certain people, we have put them on speaker's plan, maybe big meetings. But when you see their face, there is no fear in their face. Me, the way I fear preaching, not that I've not prepared, but I have to look into my nose. Hey, Rakabna, you have to sleep a bit. And Rakabna will sleep. Then I imagine myself, me alone here, everybody listening to me. I fear it. What I don't want to do is to preach. I fear it. I only preach because it's the power of God that transforms people. We must come as a general. You must be well equipped to be able to equip people. So please, please, let's take the advice that Makion gave so that we will be well equipped. So now let's move to the teaching ministry of the church. The teaching ministry of the church. Let's go to Isaiah again. Isaiah, back to the Old Testament. Isaiah chapter 2, verse 1 to 4. Now, this Isaiah chapter 2, 1 to 4 is parallel to Micah chapter 4, verse 1 to 3. It is as if the same words have been repeated. But of course, they live in the same era. They were contemporaries. Maybe they had the same burden, or they received the same message from the Almighty God. But let us read the one in Isaiah. Shall we read together? This is what Isaiah, son of Amoz, saw concerning Judah and Jerusalem. Next verse. In the last days, the mountain of the Lord's temple will be established as the highest of the mountains. It will be exalted above the hills, and all nations will stream to it. Verse 3. Many people will come and say, "Come, let us go up to the mountain of the Lord, the temple of the God of Jacob. He will teach us his ways, so that we may walk in his path." The Lord will go out of Zion, the word of the Lord from Zion or Jerusalem. Now, so we're going to read this again. There are certain things that has to be lifted from this passage. Let's go back to verse 1. This is what Azar the son of Amoz saw concerning Judah and Jerusalem. But these two names, the Judah as a nation and Jerusalem as the capital, I said Zion can stand in for both. It's like saying Ghana, Accra, can stand in for both. The next verse. Then he says that in the last days, the mount of the Lord's temple, it means that Isaiah was prophesying beyond his horizon. The Lord's temple will be established as the highest of the mountains. So we have the mount of the Lord's temple will be established at the highest of the mountains. So there are other mountains, but the mount of the Lord's temple is going to be established as the highest. It will be exalted above the hills. Now, once it is exalted, the other mountains is going to look like hills. And all nations will stream to it. They will stream to the temple of the Lord. Now, the next verse. Many peoples, so this peoples is referring to nations, will come and say, "Come, let us go up to the mountain of the Lord, to the temple of the God of Jacob. He will teach us his ways, so that we may walk in his path." The Lord will go out from where? Zion. And the word of the Lord from Jerusalem. Now, so I'm lifting some few things out there. Isaiah's prophecy expresses hope for the exaltation of Mount Zion over all the other surrounding hills. 2. Since Mount Zion represents the church as an institution, the reference to surrounding hills also refers to any other human or political powers of society. This is a statement I'm trying to make. It also depicts that the church is the most powerful institution on earth because it is exalted among the hills. And why is it the most powerful institution exalted among the hills? Why is the church the most important institution? That is the most powerful institution. What makes the church the most powerful institution? We just want to take the Isaiah. Why is it the most powerful? It is powerful because the nations are going there to receive from there. But why is the church the most powerful institution? Isaiah chapter 12, verse 6. So let's read Isaiah 12, verse 6. Why is the church the most important institution? Shall we read together? "Shout aloud and sing for joy, people of Zion." We can simply say people of the church. "For great is the Holy One of Israel among you." This is the only reason why the church is the most important and the most powerful institution. Because in the midst of the church, the Holy One of Israel is amongst us. The Holy One of Israel is among us, and he is great. Now, human societies certainly will undergo positive changes as people conform to God's revelation and follow his ways. It will. When the nations come to the church, for the church to teach the nations, it to undergo transformation. We saw from Isaiah that the peoples of the world are going to Zion for them to be taught. Why is it so? Isaiah 59. Isaiah 59 from verse 14. Isaiah 59 from verse 14. So justice is driven back, and righteousness stands at a distance. Truth has stumbled in the streets. Honesty cannot be found. This is what is in the world. Verse 15. Truth is nowhere to be found, and whoever shuns evil becomes a prey. When you shun evil at your workplace, and the people know that you are not following the corruption, you become a prey. The Lord looked and was displeased that there was no justice. 16. He saw that there was no one. He was appalled that there was no one to intervene. So his own arm achieved salvation for him, and his own righteousness sustained him. Verse 17. He put on righteousness as his breastplate, and the helmet of salvation on his head. He put on the garment of vengeance and wrapped himself in zeal as a cloak. Now, so hold on to this. Isaiah is saying that there's no truth out there. There's no honesty out there. But let us look at Zion, the church. 1 Timothy 3:15. 1 Timothy 3:15. Shall we read together? If I am delayed, you will know how people ought to conduct themselves in God's household, which is Zion, the church of the living God, the pillar and foundation of truth. So whereas there is no truth in the world, the church is a pillar and foundation of the truth. That is why all institutions will want to go there for the truth, because it is the truth that also liberates. So the church is the pillar and foundation of the truth. So the church cannot possibly disappoint the world. If truth is not out there, truth must be here. And from here, we must teach the truth. And then once we have taught the truth, our members will go and be planted in the world with truth and change their spheres. Are we together? Fine. They will change their spheres with the truth. They will change their spheres with the truth. Now, let me make this statement. As pillars uphold the weight of an edifice to which it is attached, like these pillars, they hold the weight of the edifice to which it is attached. So is society upheld by the truth of the kingdom which is resident in the church. So the whole society, it is upheld by pillars, the truth. So if you take this building for Ghana, the pillars are the church. It must uphold the nation in prosperity. Once the pillars collapse, the whole institutions will collapse. See, sometimes people will say that why is America, they don't know God, why are they prospering? Their society is founded on the truth, and the principles of the kingdom is working in the society. See, they are moving away from God gradually, but their forebears founded their society on the principles of the kingdom of God, and it's upholding their society. Now that they are moving away gradually, the pillars will be cracking. The pillars will be cracking. Pillars uphold the weight of the edifice to which it is attached. Is that true? Yes. So is society upheld by the truth of the kingdom, which is resident in the church. Hebrews chapter 1 from verse 1 to 3. In the past, God spoke to our ancestors through the prophet at many times and in various what? Ways. Now verse 2. But in these last days, he has spoken to us by his son, S capital, whom he appointed heir of how many things? All things. And through whom also he made the universe. To the extent that if God made the universe, everything concerning Ghana concerns him. Now, the big one, verse 3. Let's read together. The sun is the radiance of God's glory and the exact representation of his being. Sustaining how many things? All things by what? His powerful word. All things are sustained by the pillars of his word. The truth. The sun is the truth. I am the truth. Sanctify them. Sanctify Ghana by the truth. Sanctify Benin by the truth. And everything is sustained by his powerful word, the truth. Sustaining all things, marriages, whatever. The economy can be sustained by the truth. By the truth. If the church fails in the discharge of the truth, the pillars will collapse. And consequently, the moral fabric of the society also collapses. Every sphere of life will be experiencing destruction. Even the economy will be affected. It behoves the church to equip her members with the truth, who in turn affect the society with the same to transform and bring progress. Now, it is for this responsibility that Zion is equipped with apostles, with prophets, with evangelists, with pastors and teachers, so that they will in turn equip the church to serve the society. Is that also correct? Fine. These gifts of men, that is the apostles, prophets of the church, should rise up to responsibility. Brothers, let us rise up to responsibility. Now, in the Church of Pentecost, we want all our ministers, as much as possible, to be full-timers. So we are kind of paying you to read the Bible and pray every day. Yeah. So be equipped in the word. Don't joke with this responsibility. Peter says we will give ourselves to two things. To the ministry of the word and to the ministry of prayer. We will give ourselves to that. So if you are apostle, prophet, evangelist, pastor, teacher, please be equipped with the word. These gifts of men are supposed to equip, because they will equip us and unleash us into the world. Let's go to the form of teaching. The form of teaching. So we are now saying that we have to teach, we have to preach well. But let's listen to the Apostle Paul from Romans chapter 6, 17 and 18. Let's take it from the King James first. But God be thanked that you were the servants of sin. You were. Now he's talking, this is a congregational letter. If you like, a congregational teaching. But ye have obeyed from the heart that form of doctrine which was delivered to you. That form of doctrine which was delivered to you. The next verse. The next verse says that being then made free from sin, you have become servants of righteousness. So let's go back to verse 17. But God be thanked. This is King James. That you were the servants of sin. And he designed a certain form of teaching for them. He designed a certain form of teaching for them. And that teaching has changed their lives. That you were the servants of sin, but you have obeyed from the heart that form of doctrine which was delivered to you. Verse 18 says what? Being then made free from sin, you have become the servant of righteousness. So, the Apostle Paul, we are not just teaching. We want to teach for results. We are not just teaching. So, we must design a certain pattern of teaching. Pattern of teaching. When we want to possess nations and we want to achieve our goals, we must design a certain form of teaching. Let's take it from the NIV. But thanks be to God that though you used to be slaves to sin, You have come to obey from your heart the pattern of teaching. You see, he didn't say the pattern of teaching. That has now claimed your allegiance. Verse 18. You have been set free from sin and have become slaves to righteousness. So I'm saying that we need to develop a pattern of teaching that will save people and then help us to get to where we want to go to. So it is not too good for us when we have all decided that in 2022, we want to equip the church as an army. And so we want to design a certain form of teaching to be able to get to that goal. And then we come to your place and you are doing something else. You are not helping us to get to our goal. So Paul is saying that I designed a certain form of teaching and you responded to it and you have been delivered. If you read the whole of chapter 6, you see he was using the metaphor of the baptism and slavery and all that to bring the people to himself. And he says that this one, I intentionally designed it. There are other forms of teaching that he designed, like edification. Some of them is like exhortation and all that. But we need to design a certain form of teaching. From the above explanation, we want to say that Paul deliberately prepared his teaching materials, bearing in mind the issues affecting the growth and well-being of the congregation. This means that we do not just teach for teaching's sake. Teaching should be purposive. What did I say? Teaching should be purposive because you want a certain target. Should be purposive. Isaiah chapter 55 from verse 9 to 11. And so let's read. So as the heavens are higher than the earth, so are my ways higher than your ways, and my thoughts than your thoughts. Yeah, that is God for you. The next verse. As the rain and the come down from heaven, and do not return to it without watering the earth and making it bud and flourish, so that it yields seed for the sower and bread for the eater. Verse 11, the big one. So is my word that goes out from my mouth. It will not return to me empty, but will accomplish what I desire and achieve the purpose for which it is sent. Nobody should go to church on a Sunday morning to go and play. Yeah. Go with a purpose. Go with a purpose. You can decide that this evening it is prayer time. Or this Sunday morning, it is Holy Spirit baptism. So when you know the purpose, you don't waste time on other things. We design the service to achieve an aim. This is God. And if we are the children of God, we must always speak on purpose.

should put the gifts there. If you want the gift of God to be in your church, teach about the giftings. Yeah. Teach. And then ask people to come and prophesy. When someone is shouting here, others is shouting there, and you are counting. First person has come to prophesy. Let the person finish crying. Let the person say what she wants to say because you are training them. Take 10 prophecies, 10 of them. If you like, take 20. Somebody said the Bible says take 3. Take 20. Because you are teaching them how to prophesy. Take 20. Teach them. Teach them how to prophesy. Because you want to achieve something. After all, the Bible says that faith comes by hearing. And hearing by the word of God. People will always respond to the pulpits. So let us watch what we teach from here. We must design a certain form of teaching. Now, our songs, our prayers should be designed to that form. Listen to this song. Our songs, our prayers should be designed to have that kind of effect. See, the Apostle Paul, when you listen to his prayer, it's as if he is teaching them that your eyes of understanding be enlightened. When people are asleep, let's say the IMD is sleeping, and then he's my member. Apostle Paul, oh God, that his eyes of understanding be enlightened, that you will know the hope to which you have called him. Now, he will teach him this from the pulpit, and he will pray for him, saying, when he is asleep. Pray for him when he is asleep. But you see, all this teaching must be wrapped in the power of the Holy Ghost. It must be put in a certain setting where God himself will encounter his people. I try to keep my friends, especially those who I was elders together with, the people who really call me Brother Eric. They are the people I keep to. Brother Eric, I like those people, because those people who call you Brother Eric, it means they really know you. And there's difference between the people who call you chairman and then people who say Brother Eric. Then they say, hey, chairman, or Pastor Eric, say chairman. I keep to them. One day I went to one of them. I was in his house when I was somewhere, maybe at Insaba or somewhere, and then he was saying that, the pastor, when he comes to church, his notebook is like this. And you'll be pages. Oyitu anu weyatua. But I didn't know. Yen tiasi, papa. But the notebook, at you say. Say, his notebook. And then the pastor will be teaching hours of hours. And then he compared his pastor to one of the apostles who have lived in the area. And he said, it's not like this man's. When he's preaching, you can feel that the word is entering your bones. We can have many doctors in the church, but the church can grow sicker and sicker. Let our pastors wrap what they have, their doctors, wrap what you have in the power of the Spirit. It is still true today. Say, asore no, enyango masem. It is still true. This is not an ancient message. It is true today. I cannot be somebody who has not studied. I'm teaching. But I know that what our father said, it is still true today. Now that we are teaching our people, we want to have theologians in our church. That is why everyone who is coming to ministry now is registered as a BA student. BA theology. We want to pay for that one. So that we can have a lot of you sharp, but see, at the end of the day, it is the Spirit that gives life.

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0: 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My name is Naughty by Nature. Naughty by Nature. In the studio, Ziggy is doing things to me technically, but I do hope you can hear me. Yep, it's October, it's Breast Cancer Awareness Month, and we are excited. We've got our crew back, yes, our old crew, our old partners, International Maritime Hospital, TEMA, is it Community 2? Committee 3, yes, I have Dr. Anita Erama. Also free, a resident in radiotherapy and oncology at the oncology unit, department unit of the IMA hospital. We're going to be going into the specific roles you play, you and I play, and the roles of qualified professionals in screening, prevention, and early detection of breast cancer. Are we swinging the numbers in the positive direction, or are we obsessed with pink pleasantries, as I call it? She's looking lovely in pink. Anita, you're welcome.
1: Thank you, Naughty.
0: Great to see you. Hi, yeah. How is IMA?
1: Oh, I mean, the Pink October fever is all going on in IMA. So
0: really?
1: We had our Pink October launch last week. So, I mean, we are advocating for the public to come around for the screening and take advantage of the opportunity.
0: Okay, you have free screening available, and then
1: yes,
0: there's some discount on imaging.
1: Yes, exactly.
0: Mammogram and what else?
1: Mammogram and breast ultrasound.
0: Breast ultrasound.
1: And even those who need mammogram with a follow-up ultrasound, there's also a discount on that.
0: Okay,
1: yeah.
0: Great stuff. So we'll get into some of that. You've heard already the word screening, right? Imaging or let me say how we get to look at what is going on with your body with regards to breast cancer. And of course, we are very, very, very active and will emphasize on early detection. We are still losing, I think, 2,600 plus Ghanaian women with names, families, and identities every year. We are still clocking between 4,500 and 5,000 cases of breast cancer annually.
1: Yes.
0: Anita, correct me if I'm wrong.
1: It's correct.
0: Right.
1: So I think the current data from 2024, according to Globacan, focusing on Ghana, we are having about 5,000 plus new cases of
0: new
1: breast
0: cases.
1: Cancer. And we are recording death around 2,600 thereabouts. So exactly more like half of the figure. We are losing the women to
0: we
1: breast cancer.
0: We are losing the women.
1: Yeah.
0: I want the women. You join us. We're live on Facebook, YouTube, and X. Shortly, I will activate the phone lines. Join us with your concerns, your experiences, your testimonies, your lived experience.
1: Yeah.
0: Okay, if we say early detection, early treatment and action, are you living it? Is it happening? Are we facilitating this or are we frustrating it? We work in partnership. So this is my focus, right? Let's get into the numbers and what it's looking like.
1: Yes.
0: All right. We've typically been hovering around the same numbers.
1: Yes.
0: Though
1: yes,
0: we always go gaga and pink, Anita.
1: I
0: right?
1: know.
0: So I'm interested in prosecuting an agenda that tells us what is working. Mm-hmm. Of course, there's lots working.
1: Yes.
0: Right? And what perhaps is not working so well. So let's get an understanding.
1: Yes.
0: Our most significant lead cancer, right?
1: Yes.
0: When it comes to women.
1: Yeah.
0: Let's put breast cancer in its relevance and maybe let me call importance.
1: Yes.
0: What's the profile there?
1: Yeah. So, as we already mentioned the figures, breast cancer is currently the number one cause of cancer mortality in women, especially in our setting in Ghana here. So, it's quite unfortunate, as you are saying, that every year around this time, there's advocacy, the whole Pink October in hospitals, but yes, still we are recording basically around the same number of breast cancer mortality.
0: Okay.
1: So what exactly is the issue, as you are saying? And I'm sure as we go on, we'll actually talk about that.
0: Okay.
1: What is going on wrong, especially with all the screening that is going on, and how come we are losing our women?
0: Okay, let me clarify a few things for my listeners. And remember, WhatsApp is active, 055-1111-997. So let's clarify a few things. Right, I've got my ears back now with a shock. Okay, let's clarify a few things here. Are the women responsive? When we do all this, right?
1: Yes.
0: I know we do it across the year, and we heighten it in October.
1: Yes.
0: But is there a significant measurable response?
1: So far, so good. I feel year by year, it keeps getting better because the even during the launch from IMA, mm-hmm. compared to last year, you could see a lot of people around interested in going for the screening.
0: Okay.
1: So I feel year by year is getting better. People are responsive.
0: Okay.
1: But the main issue is the follow-up afterwards.
0: After the screening.
1: Yes, the main issue is the follow-up afterwards. Some has to do with communication mm-hmm. between the person that did the clinical breast exam. So it could be a physician, it could be a nurse, I mean any health practitioner who has been trained for the clinical breast exam. So the loss of follow up basically could be the communication between the practitioner and the patient, or it's just, I mean, some of the patients, you know, they just override whatever was told,
0: okay.
1: and they just, I mean, go on with their life. So okay. that's what is happening now.
0: Right. Essentially, yeah. screening
1: yes.
0: is examining presumed healthy people for signs and symptoms of a particular disease.
1: Yes.
0: Right.
1: Yes.
0: So you're going in there, you are not aware of anything, but you are willing to present yourself for examination.
1: Exactly.
0: Right.
1: Yes.
0: So the screening will either find something that needs follow-up mm-hmm. yeah. or tell you that you are clear.
1: Exactly.
0: Okay,
1: yeah, exactly.
0: Right? So I'm safe in giving those two divergent outcomes.
1: Yes.
0: We didn't find anything.
1: Mm-hmm.
0: We'll tell you how regularly you need to continue screening.
1: Yes.
0: Depending on your age, your profile.
1: Exactly.
0: Right?
1: Yes.
0: But if we did find anything, Anita, share with us what is supposed to unfold, what is supposed to specifically happen.
1: Yes. So, as you rightly said, we have people who walk in. Mm-hmm. They are, we usually say asymptomatic.
0: Right.
1: Like, they have no symptoms.
0: Okay.
1: They just walk in because they are taking advantage of the opportunity to come for screening. So there are those that, although they are asymptomatic, mm-hmm. because of the expertise of the practitioner, you're able to pick something
0: okay.
1: on examination, clinical breast exam. And we should have in mind that there hasn't been any study confirming clinical breast exam as the only screening method.
0: Right.
1: So that means that regardless, there should always be a follow-up after your clinical breast exam.
0: Okay.
1: Yes. So you could be 40 years, you come in for your clinical breast exam and it's negative.
0: Okay.
1: I always advocate that even if you are the clinical breast exam is negative,
0: mm-hmm.
1: so far as you are 40, just go for the mammogram.
0: Okay.
1: Because there are some things, obviously, it cannot be picked up on the clinical breast exam. And also, based on the expertise of the person, mm-hmm. there are some things that can also not be picked up.
0: Okay.
1: So, regardless whether there's something that was found during the examination or not, so far as you are a woman, 40 years and above, I will always advocate that you still go ahead with the mammogram.
0: Okay.
1: Now, okay.
0: Irrespective of whether the examining professional,
1: yes,
0: right,
1: yes,
0: requests you to do a mammogram or not,
1: yes,
0: so you as the person,
1: exactly.
0: And let's be clear, we yeah. have breast self-examination,
1: yes,
0: which we talk a lot about,
1: mm-hmm.
0: right, where
1: yeah.
0: you are trained when and how to check
1: to
0: your own breasts,
1: breast, yes.
0: Know your breasts,
1: yes,
0: okay, but you're saying that after the clinical examination,
1: breast
0: which
1: exam.
0: Also part of screening,
1: yes,
0: right. Despite the outcome, mm-hmm. you are recommending,
1: yes.
0: right, encouraging women to follow up, especially if they are above 40,
1: exactly.
0: with a mammogram.
1: Exactly.
0: Right?
1: Yeah. Yes,
0: okay.
1: yes.
0: The mammogram will give you more conclusive data.
1: Good, good. Because I think what we are missing in our setting is
0: okay.
1: I went for the breast screening and it was fine.
0: Amen. Hallelujah.
1: So, exactly. So,
0: right.
1: that woman could be 45. They went for the screening and it's fine and they don't follow up.
0: Okay.
1: So, every year they actually go for screening, mm-hmm. but so far as nothing was found, they just don't follow up. And once in a while, suddenly, boom, you see something cropping up in your armpits, in your breast, and, you know, you are, like, surprised. But I've been going for screening every year. What's happening? You know, so far as you are 40 and above, regardless of your findings from the clinical breast exam, you should still have a mammogram done.
0: Okay. Yeah. You see why I brought Anita? Because we come on air on Sundays. The whole week, everybody has taken their slice of breast cancer.
1: Yes.
0: But we do try to go deeper.
1: Yes.
0: And involve you.
1: Yeah.
0: So here, you are identifying, let me call it dual for now, dual responsibility in the screening.
1: Yes.
0: You, the person going for the screening, right?
1: Yeah.
0: And the person undertaking the screening, whatever level of qualification they have, right? But you're saying even if it comes out negative.
1: Yes.
0: In fact, irrespective of the outcome and irrespective of whether it is properly, formally requested, go just further and do a mammogram.
1: Yes. Okay. So first you are 40.
0: Okay. Yeah. Right. Because we are presenting for the screening, right?
1: Yes.
0: Whatever it costs, whether it's free or not, we present.
1: Mm.
0: But we're not seeing the corresponding shift in our numbers or our country profile.
1: Yeah.
0: For those of you who care to know, our ages are also significant.
1: Mm.
0: We are discovering or detecting or diagnosing in younger women compared to other locations in the world, right?
1: Yeah.
0: So, and of course, there are different profiles for the types of cancer. Yeah. We'll get into those things later, all right? So it's important. And Anita, let's share this as well.
1: Mm-hmm.
0: Most of our women who are detected, maybe should I say conclusively diagnosed later, right?
1: Yeah.
0: Are presenting at advanced stages of breast cancer.
1: Yes. Right. I mean, that's quite unfortunate, but that is what is happening.
0: That is what the tale of the tape says.
1: Yes, yes, yes.
0: Right.
1: And it's unfortunate. So, personally, I feel it comes down to the communication.
0: Mm-hmm.
1: After the diagnosis has been made, so you spoke about the fact that the exam was done, they found something.
0: Okay.
1: How do you go about it?
0: Right.
1: So after that was found, you do a mammogram or an imaging.
0: Right.
1: So after the imaging, there are stratification, you know, for the imaging.
0: Okay.
1: For the mammogram, they have BI-RADS 1 to, I think, 6.
0: The different levels.
1: Yes, exactly. Yes. So everyone and how to follow up.
0: Okay.
1: So some will just tell you it's benign. Some will tell you that you follow up within 6 months.
0: Okay.
1: Some will tell you go for a biopsy.
0: Okay.
1: So the one that tells you go for a biopsy, now you go for the biopsy, then it confirms that there's malignancy. That is cancer. So anytime you hear malignant, it's cancer.
0: Slow down.
1: Yeah.
0: Slow down. You are not on trial.
1: Yes.
0: Okay, listeners, I'm doing this for your benefit, okay? You're listening to Ultimate Health on Joy 99.7 FM, your ultimate guide to healthy living. This is every Sunday, 2:05, with your servant, Naughty by Nature. I'm in the company of Dr. Anita Irama. I discovered this Irama. I've had it several times. I discovered it just a few days ago. Irama Owusu-Efriye, resident in oncology and radiotherapy at the International Maritime Hospital in Tema, oncology unit, right?
1: Yes.
0: We're going through this. We're breaking it down, right? We know you know a lot. We'll go through some of them again. But we're really quite interested and, if not, fixated on shifting the numbers positively. We are losing 2,600 plus women every year, annually, all right? And we are diagnosing close to 5,000 every year. We want to change those numbers. This is Ultimate Health's focus this year, right? And that's what I'm going through. So I stopped at a point, and I will go for a commercial break shortly, right? But I do want to understand what she means by biopsy.
1: Okay.
0: Right?
1: So,
0: we'll go for a commercial break.
1: Okay.
0: These days, I have friends on the commercial side as well. So I've got to do that as well.
1: All right.
0: So we'll take a breather and come back. Stick and stay. Don't go away.
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0: Welcome back. Yes, risk to resilience. We're looking at your risk for breast cancer, what you know, how we can prevent it, how we can screen for it, how we can ensure, facilitate, ensure, and attain early detection and action, right? Yeah. Early detection, we are not there yet. We haven't done anything. End action. I'm still in the studio with Anita. So I stopped you at the point where we were flying through biopsy.
1: Yes.
0: Okay, we haven't gone through the BSC.
1: Yeah.
0: Okay. How you examine your breast yourself and get to know your breast. Mm-hmm. Okay. And we've moved very quickly. But you did say that, okay, something was found. And then you mentioned biopsy, and I just wanted you to slow down there and we bring it. A biopsy means that something is taken and examined properly. Let's share what that is.
1: So usually with a biopsy, what happens is, first of all, it's a medical procedure.
0: Of course.
1: Yes. So a tissue is taken from whatever was found and examined under a microscope. Let me put it that way, by a pathologist.
0: Okay.
1: Yes. So it's a pathologist that comes with a report to confirm whether it's benign. Benign means it's not cancer.
0: It's not cancerous.
1: Or malignant, which is cancer. So based on the pathological diagnosis, because we need that all the time to take the necessary steps.
0: Okay.
1: So based on that, then we take it from there.
0: Take it from there.
1: Yes.
0: Okay. Now let's get this clear as well. At the time a sample has been taken, right, and you've been requested to send this for a biopsy, you have not been diagnosed as having anything.
1: Yes.
0: Right?
1: Yeah.
0: We've got a sample, a specimen we now want to test in a more detailed way to know what we're dealing with. If it is nothing, we are able to say with emphasis and confidence that it is nothing.
1: Exactly.
0: Right?
1: Yeah.
0: And if it is something, we want to be able to say with the same emphasis and confidence it is something.
1: Yes.
0: All this funnel and fuel into action and intervention.
1: Yes.
0: Okay.
1: Yes.
0: So what we are saying also, Anita, is that what? So some people, we lose them and we don't even get these things done.
1: So some people, we even lose them at the point of the biopsy.
0: Okay.
1: So you write the request for them to go for the biopsy.
0: And I'll
1: They just conclude, you know, as you are saying, that no, I mean, they just don't want to know whether it's cancer or not. Others too, because of finances, for some reason, they go and they feel it's too expensive.
0: Okay.
1: They just, you know, get somewhere, I'm going to gather funds, then they don't show up again. And for others too, I mean, I've had two patients that for some reason, they are saying that, so they went in and they did a wide local excision.
0: Okay.
1: So the surgeon tried to take the whole lump out, but they thought everything has been taken out. So when it was given to them to send to the pathologist, they didn't do that.
0: Mm-hmm. You've taken something out.
1: Yes.
0: As far as I'm concerned,
1: yes,
0: that breast cancer mm-hmm. has been taken out.
1: Yes.
0: Put in a tiny specimen yes. container for me. Mm-hmm. Mm-hmm. I hold it in my hands. Eh?
1: Yeah. Yes, they don't.
0: Right.
1: They don't. They feel whatever it is has been taken out.
0: Okay.
1: Yes. Even without knowing whether it was cancer or something benign, okay. they just assume that whatever was there is gone off. So okay. that is it. So I think this is the challenge we've been having.
0: So yeah. the responsibility on the part of the examining, referring mm-hmm. professional,
1: yes.
0: qualified professional, is to explain these things properly.
1: Exactly.
0: Right?
1: Yes.
0: I'm not saying you don't,
1: oh,
0: but it
1: do.
0: Means there's a gap somewhere
1: yes.
0: in understanding or comprehension.
1: Yes.
0: And then the duty on the part of the woman who mm-hmm. was examined
1: yes.
0: is to do her best to make sure that this process is undertaken
1: yes.
0: and then she goes back with the report.
1: Yeah, so ideally some submit it, they don't even follow up in getting the report.
0: Okay.
1: Because you have to get the report,
0: mm-hmm.
1: just show it to the doctor so the doctor will know that whether it was cancer or not.
0: Mm-hmm.
1: But some submit, they don't even go, like there's no follow up to even go and pick up the report.
0: Okay.
1: Yes. So I think the gaps are quite a lot, either with the patient or with communication and explaining things to the patient.
0: Okay.
1: Yeah.
0: We call it gaps.
1: Yes.
0: We are speaking generally.
1: Yes.
0: But in that gap, if it is cancer, it is moving.
1: Exactly.
0: It is growing.
1: Yeah.
0: It is complicating your life.
1: Mm-hmm.
0: Okay? So we do not want you to become a statistic.
1: Mm.
0: Right? That is why we are going to this level. Of course, yeah. we can go into, I'm sure when I activate the phone line, somebody say, cancer no cry again. Right? We don't mind going back. But I do want to harness this platform to move us forward.
1: Mm.
0: So whatever is requested, follow up on it.
1: Yes.
0: Don't go and show it to a pastor who
1: yes.
0: will give their commentary
1: yes.
0: and this and that and that.
1: Yes.
0: This is what we need
1: yes.
0: to now start flattening the curve.
1: Mm-hmm.
0: Can I use that?
1: Yes, yes. I think that's right.
0: The numbers are frightening.
1: Yeah.
0: And they are people with names and families that we know.
1: Yeah.
0: Sadly, we are losing 2,600,
1: yes.
0: sometimes upwards, mm-hmm. annually.
1: Yeah.
0: So that is why I'm being three or four known on this. Okay. So again, in this line,
1: mm-hmm.
0: it applies that if I had properly conducted the breast self-exam, the BSC,
1: mm-hmm.
0: and I found something irregular or something has changed or
1: yeah.
0: something of concern with my breast, I should move to a facility and
1: yes.
0: then move along this line of screening.
1: Yes. So the other issue is commonly, most of these malignant or cancerous lesions tend to be painless.
0: Mm-hmm.
1: So the patient examines the breast,
0: mm-hmm.
1: but whatever they found was painless.
0: Okay.
1: So they go about the activity.
0: I saw something, but there's no pain.
1: Yes.
0: And I've been fine.
1: Exactly.
0: Okay.
1: So they go on with the activity.
0: Mm-hmm.
1: So later now, they see the skin changes going on with their breast.
0: Okay.
1: They feel they are not really fine. Mm-hmm. Then they show up at the hospital.
0: Okay.
1: So personally, I advocate that whatever you see on your breast during your breast self-exam,
0: okay.
1: which was not there,
0: okay.
1: and suddenly showing up,
0: mm-hmm.
1: just report to the appropriate facility.
0: Don't wait.
1: Yes, don't.
0: Don't wait.
1: Whether painful, whether painless, just show up at the hospital,
0: okay.
1: you know, and I mean, the necessary thing will be done.
0: Okay, if you just joined us 28 minutes past the hour of 2 on Joy 99.7 FM on a Sunday afternoon, obviously it's naughty by nature. Yes, he's back, right? But if it impacts on your health and well-being, we'll definitely bring in the professionals, practitioners to talk about it. I have Dr. Anita Erama Osuefrie from the International Maritime Hospital, Tema Community 3.
1: Yeah.
0: We're looking at breast cancer screening, prevention, and early detection. Are we really getting the work done? Are we making an impact? I know all the colleagues I've worked with, all the disciplines, they are working.
1: Mm.
0: But the numbers still are resistant.
1: Yeah.
0: Right? That is why we're doing this today. Shortly, I will activate the phone lines. Okay? So she's talked about a few things and she insists, recommends
1: mm-hmm.
0: that if you find any change, when I come back from this breather, I will ask her to list some of the changes you should look out for in your breast, whether it's a breast self-examination
1: mm-hmm.
0: or what they are looking out for during the clinical examination done by a qualified professional. But let me share this with you. Alpha Delta Pharmacy, Ghana's first drive-through pharmacy, announces their training and development facility at their Kolebu location. 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Welcome back to Ultimate Health. Anita, we're back.
1: Yeah.
0: Okay. Now, I need just quickly, let's go through the breast self-examination, BSE.
1: Yeah.
0: How it is done, how often it should be done, when it is done, you know, all those kominini, 5 or 6 days after your cycle, and so on and so forth. Let's do that.
1: Okay, so ideally it should be done after your menstrual period, because around that time the breast is not tender and then it's not painful.
0: Okay.
1: So you're able to go through all the quadrants. Usually quadrants is like, you know, the breast has, we divide into four quadrants.
0: Like the face of a clock.
1: Yes.
0: Right.
1: Exactly. So we have the upper inner, upper outer, then the lower inner, then the lower outer.
0: Great.
1: So you go either clockwise direction or anti-clockwise, whichever works for you, but you should just follow the same, like, routine. So either you are going the clockwise, like the clock, or anti-clockwise, how the clock moves. So you finish at the nipple and also at the armpits.
0: Okay.
1: The armpit one is quite technical.
0: All right.
1: So the reason I always advocate for a clinical breast exam even after the self breast examination, because some people are not able to do the armpit examination, which you call axilla. People are not able to do it properly. So you can stand in a mirror, just put the arm, so if you're examining the left breast, you put the left arm just behind at the back of your head. Then you just, so when you are examining the breast, what I realize that patient just rub their fingers, you know, over the breast. But you're supposed to press it over the chest wall.
0: You're not caressing. You're examining yourself.
1: Yes.
0: Right.
1: So you press it against the chest wall so that if there's anything, you're able to pick it up.
0: Feel it.
1: Yes.
0: Right.
1: So you press it against the chest, because some have pendulous breasts, you see. So
0: pendulous breast means it's hanging more.
1: Yes, exactly.
0: Uh-huh.
1: You know, we have those with a small breast and those with big breasts, and some are pendulous.
0: I can keep my expertise to myself.
1: Yes.
0: Pendulous means it hangs, it's bigger.
1: Yes.
0: Right.
1: Yes.
0: So you must examine it properly.
1: Exactly. Okay. So that you don't miss anything.
0: Mm-hmm.
1: So you try and press it against the chest wall, and you go maybe in a clockwise direction, quadrants by quadrants.
0: Okay.
1: Then after you examine the nipple, so for the nipple, you try and press it against both palms.
0: Okay.
1: If there's any discharge, we are expecting that at least you see something.
0: Okay.
1: Then after you go to the axilla or the armpit, then you've completed the clinical breast exam.
0: Somebody will say the armpit is not part of my breast.
1: Yes.
0: Why do you want me to check there?
1: Yeah. So we have lymphatic drainage of the breast, also going to the axillary lymph node.
0: Okay.
1: This is quite technical. So the lymph node is like it drains sort of dirt.
0: Okay.
1: Circulating in the body, and we have some in the axilla, also draining that from the breast.
0: Okay.
1: So if there's something on, something abnormal going on in the breast, sometimes you might rather have a lymph node popping up,
0: which is swelling
1: in the armpits,
0: meaning some collection
1: Yes.
0: It's taking place in that
1: in
0: reservoir,
1: yes,
0: the lymph node.
1: In the armpit.
0: Okay.
1: While sometimes you might not even see anything in the breast itself.
0: Okay.
1: So the reason we always advocate that you examine the armpits as well,
0: okay,
1: and don't leave it. Yeah.
0: Great stuff. 34 minutes past the hour of 2 on Joy 99.7 FM. We are assuming that you know your breast. Or whoever is supporting you knows your breast and can tell if there are any significant changes.
1: Changes, yeah.
0: That's what you're looking for.
1: Yes.
0: Changes. We are screening. We haven't said there's anything wrong with you. Mm. We're looking for changes.
1: Yeah.
0: If you should find those changes or any changes that are of concern to you, because it is your breast and it is of concern to you, please don't waste time. Move the next step to a facility. And then they will conduct a proper clinical examination.
1: Yes.
0: Right? Anita has gone through what you are looking out for. Mm-hmm. So some of these changes, you said after a couple of days after my menstrual cycle,
1: yes,
0: right?
1: My breast is not tender.
0: It's not tender. It's not painful.
1: Yes.
0: I should do this.
1: Yes.
0: Okay. Should I be doing this every month? How often should I conduct a BSC, a breast self-exam?
1: Yes. So usually for the clinical breast exam, if there are no changes, for even BSC, so far as there are no changes, I feel that, I mean, a space of 6 to 12 months, you can be doing that, as well as the clinical breast exam.
0: Okay.
1: So far as everything is fine.
0: 6 to 12 months.
1: Yes, but the self-exam, I even feel that, I mean, you can do it every day, so far as it's your breast. Mm. But the clinical breast exam, that one you can choose to go to a hospital maybe within a space of 6 to 12 months.
0: Okay.
1: I feel 12 months is fine. I mean, looking at the availability and all that.
0: Right.
1: But for self-exam, anytime, I mean, you can do that.
0: Do I pay?
1: Maybe monthly, you can just decide, okay, every month I'll just, I mean, be examining my breast.
0: Okay.
1: Yeah.
0: I know IMA is offering free screening.
1: Yes.
0: Right? Am I right?
1: Yes.
0: Free screening.
1: Yes.
0: What does this entail? And then outside IMA, if a woman goes for the clinical breast exam, is that something she pays for? Let's look at the deterrents or the barriers that some people may falsely worry about.
1: Mm-hmm.
0: Right.
1: Okay, so for IMA currently, it's free breast screening. So you don't pay anything.
0: For this month? Or?
1: Yes, for this month. For this
0: it's
1: month.
0: Not always.
1: No, please, for this month.
0: But my breasts are there.
1: For this month.
0: Okay.
1: That's why I'm saying that for the breast self-exam, you can be doing that at home anytime, you know. But for the clinical breast exam, I mean, you just take advantage of this period and walk into a hospital. I mean, you can come to IMA and have the free breast screening done. After the breast screening, as I said, we actually follow up. If a woman 40 and above, we actually tell you to go for a mammogram.
0: Okay.
1: It's a must. We give you a slip.
0: Okay.
1: We take it. Then we take your phone number.
0: Okay.
1: So whether there was something, so if there's something from the clinical breast exam, we take your phone number and we follow up by calling you to come over. If you come, we discuss everything with you, do the mammogram, what was the findings from the mammogram.
0: Mm-hmm.
1: If there's a need for biopsy, we refer you to the surgeon to do that.
0: Okay, please, teacher. You follow up. You have my phone number.
1: Yes.
0: All right? You have my name.
1: Yes.
0: You know my age.
1: Yes.
0: Okay. Is there an identifiable, I mean, I'm somewhere in the market, a number, unidentified, calls me. It could be a follow-up from the hospital.
1: Exactly.
0: Is there a specific number? How is this communication done? Because this year, I'm not joking, I want to know, are you calling somebody on who number B, and later she was told, how is this enhanced?
1: So, first of all, when you come for the breast screening and we are done, we actually take your number there and we let you know that just expect any phone call, like phone call around this period. So we actually advocate that please pick up the call because, you know, we don't want a situation
0: there's nothing
1: as
0: that
1: you
0: is,
1: are saying.
0: What I'm saying is there's nothing that would differentiate your numbers from anybody. Is it that you've been given a number or you've been maybe encouraged? Save it as IMA.
1: Okay.
0: Or save it as this.
1: Okay, so
0: do we do that?
1: The slip we give you has the IMA landline on it. So we just tell you that
0: it
1: you will see this
0: landline.
1: Number. Yes, it's a landline.
0: Is there?
1: It's a like hospital line. Let me put it way.
0: Is there, let me call it a WhatsApp service that helps this? Couldn't this facilitate identification that you can actually now send an automated text message?
1: Yes. To the you know, for there are times we actually do mass free screening.
0: Okay.
1: At other places, we go to the market, churches, and all that. And you know, it's not everybody that has access to the WhatsApp.
0: Okay.
1: So we go with a phone call.
0: Regular text message.
1: Yes.
0: Is there a regular text message?
1: So there's regular text message. There's regular text message.
0: Okay.
1: I even get some.
0: Okay.
1: I get some from IMA. It comes at IMA.
0: Alongside the phone call.
1: Yes, it comes as IMA.
0: Because politicians are sending us
1: It comes as IMA. Uh-huh. It comes as IMA.
0: Okay.
1: So the text message will come, then phone call will come.
0: All right.
1: So we just tell you that if you see any of these things, it's just a follow-up.
0: Okay.
1: Just, I mean, come.
0: Now the lab is coming back.
1: Yes.
0: I'm not understanding the numbers sometimes.
1: Yeah.
0: Okay. So you will get a message, a text message, and there'll be a phone call.
1: Yes.
0: Okay.
1: Yeah.
0: Sounds good, sounds good. If you just joined us, 40 minutes past the hour of 2 on Joy 99.7 FM. Time is flying.
1: Yeah.
0: But the detail is important.
1: Yes.
0: Okay. Activate the phone line 030-221-6541. Call us. It doesn't matter whether you're a man or a woman. Call us, right? When it comes to breast cancer advocacy, I've done it for several years. I know men who are so, so passionate about this and support their wives and their partners. 030-221-6541. Ultimate Health. On Joy 99.7 FM. This one says, we hear about breast cancer mostly in October during Pink Month. What sustainable plan can we use to make breast cancer education continuous in our basic schools, churches, markets, and villages? I don't see a name for that, okay? It says Lord Timothy Kwau.
1: Okay.
0: Right? I know a lot goes on across the year, but convince Lord.
1: Okay. So, across the year, you know, the advocacy is more around October.
0: Okay.
1: Because you see the pink colors all over. But, I mean, day in, day out, we actually go to schools, educate them, churches, and also the village. So for the villages, what is happening now is there's a lot of training going on. We have nurses coming from the districts, coming for oncology training. They are being trained as oncology nurses.
0: Okay.
1: This is just a way to try and, you know, get the news out there.
0: Okay.
1: Because you realize that there was also a gap in that sector. You know, there are people out there who don't know about these things. Everything is just going on in the cities.
0: Okay.
1: So that is really helping the whole oncology nurse program.
0: Okay.
1: That, you know, we have nurses coming from the district, have oncology training, and they go back.
0: Okay.
1: You know, so I think that is helping.
0: All right. Yeah. You just joined us 42 minutes past the hour of 2. We are still into breast cancer screening, prevention, and early detection. We're trying to make sure that we optimize, maximize all the resources and get the results to save lives.
1: Yeah.
0: 2,600 women were alive during last year's programs, whether we wore pink or not, and they are not alive today. I think that is serious, significant. I know there's cervical cancer, there are many other things, there's prostate, and so on and so forth, right?
1: Yeah.
0: But we need to get these interventions understood and complied with to save lives, okay? The woman who runs from biopsy or we lose her at screening is sitting somewhere at least 3-4 hours doing rasta, having her hair done. I assure you, I kid you not, right? Yes, I like it when you're looking good, but if you've received a message from IMA and you've ignored it, but you woke up very early to go to some corner B, you will find it because Irekwai did her hair there and it was good. You locate it the way you will not locate IMA, right? And you get it done.
1: Yeah.
0: I won't ask you how much it costs to do the rasta that goes below your backside. Anna Iramembwa.
1: It's true.
0: It's true. Let's look at the realities we are talking about, okay? And let's get the understanding. Provided a good understanding of the screening.
1: Yes.
0: And then you've encouraged women to go further, do the mammogram.
1: Yes.
0: We've talked about the biopsy. When we come back, I'll let you explain the mammogram, how frequently, in an age-indexed way.
1: Okay.
0: So that if I am 43, how often should I be getting a mammogram and so on and so forth, okay?
1: Yeah.
0: As you know now, I have company, so I'll take a breather and come back, and I don't want to stress Anita too much. Oh, I'm fine, girl. I don't want her to age because of my program.
1: Oh, no.
0: But these are important things that you must grasp.
1: Yes.
0: My phone line is active, and I will not forgive you if you don't use it. And then when I'm driving home from here, you'll be calling me, not you didn't ask this or you didn't do that. Mm-hmm. That is why 030-221-6541 is active and you can use it. I'll be back. Don't go away.
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0: 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Anita and I are breast security. Yes, we want you to make it a habit.
1: Yeah.
0: Take this thing seriously. Mm-hmm. 4,500 to 5,000 new cases every year annually. Yeah. We're losing about half of them. It doesn't mean that half of the people who were diagnosed last year are dead, but we're losing by way of mortality. Yes. Anita, share with us, when we say prevalence and incidence, I know I'm taking you to your community health and all those things back in the day, and
1: yeah.
0: You're a big doctor.
1: Yeah.
0: But when we say incidence and prevalence, right, we know these also tell us a story for the country.
1: Yeah.
0: What's our prevalence looking like?
1: So I always say that for a certain, the unfortunate thing is I know Kwelebu is trying to work on getting a proper cancer registry.
0: Mm-hmm.
1: So, you know, we have most of our people not even reporting to the hospital.
0: Mm-hmm.
1: So it makes it even difficult to actually get a correct figure that, okay, this is the prevalence of breast cancer in Ghana.
0: Mm-hmm.
1: Even with the incidents, the 5,000 that we were talking about, the new cases, I was actually saying that it could actually be more.
0: Yes.
1: Because it's not everybody that is reporting.
0: These are institution-based data.
1: Yes, and I think Kolebu is working on that, trying to at least get a proper cancer registry where cases are recorded so that at least you get, you know, the right data out there.
0: Okay.
1: Yeah. Yeah.
0: Right. I'll give you the data because, I mean, I go online all the time. And I have some data even from way back, which it has all our names apart from foreigners as well.
1: Oh, okay.
0: There's one which even compares our women to Black American women on estrogen responsive receptor based tumors and so on and so forth. I read all that, but I don't want to go ahead of the people, but the numbers still should be of concern for us. Before we go to mammogram, please share with me. Oops, I've skipped something. I've played it already. Right, share with me, when we look at the profile of the average breast cancer woman, you know, affected by breast cancer compared to other parts of the world.
1: Mm.
0: There are certain indicators. We are seeing them later.
1: Mm-hmm. yeah.
0: in the stage of the disease.
1: Yes.
0: We seem to have younger women
1: yeah.
0: when we look at overall diagnostic age index data.
1: Yeah.
0: Like, tell us a bit about that.
1: So, as you said, most of our people are presenting at an advanced stage.
0: Mm-hmm.
1: And also, our mortalities are quite high
0: okay.
1: because of the advanced stage that
0: because
1: they are presenting.
0: People are presenting when the disease has advanced.
1: Yes, advanced stage of the
0: okay.
1: disease. You know, some are even presenting as metastatic.
0: Right.
1: That is cancer that has
0: spread.
1: Gone to other organs.
0: Okay.
1: Yes, yes. So more like stage four.
0: Okay.
1: So about the age, you know, unfortunately in a certain, usually for the early age, you know, you are looking at those commonly who have the BRCA mutation.
0: Mm-hmm.
1: So we have some genetic mutation
0: right.
1: that puts you at risk
0: okay.
1: of breast cancer.
0: Okay.
1: And the common one we all know is the BRCA 1 and 2
0: okay. That's
1: mutation.
0: The one Angelina Jolie found and
1: yes.
0: decided that I'm
1: I'll
0: taking
1: just,
0: off my
1: exactly.
0: breast because I have
1: yes,
0: this thing.
1: Exactly.
0: She didn't have breast cancer, but
1: yes.
0: she said, hey, once they've seen this thing,
1: yes.
0: I want my breast
1: yes.
0: to go.
1: So usually we have women who are high-risk women
0: okay.
1: and we have the average risk.
0: Okay.
1: So the high-risk women are those who have this mutation
0: okay.
1: and also maybe they have a first degree relative suffering from breast cancer.
0: Family
1: then
0: history?
1: The yes
0: okay.
1: but the average risk is someone who doesn't have this mutation and also doesn't even have any strong family history like
0: okay.
1: a first degree relative suffering from the breast cancer
0: okay.
1: So usually for the high risk they tend to have this early presentation
0: okay.
1: And we tend to, the BRCA mutation, for some reason, has been common in black women.
0: Okay.
1: I mean, that's what studies has found. It tends to be common in black women. And also, it tends to present with triple negative breast cancer, which is sort of an aggressive type of breast cancer.
0: Okay.
1: Yeah, so when you are having this triple negative breast cancer or the BRCA mutation that puts you at risk of a triple negative breast cancer, most likely, you know, the cause of the aggressiveness, that mm. means that the quote-unquote, if you are not presenting early, then that means that your risk of it's getting to an advanced stage
0: mm-hmm.
1: or even you dying from it is higher.
0: An advanced stage very quickly,
1: yes,
0: rapidly.
1: Yes, because it's aggressive.
0: Okay.
1: Yes.
0: Anita, what I want you to mm. share with my listeners again, I'll read a couple of messages,
1: yeah.
0: is that we can't help being black.
1: Yes.
0: So whether Anita says the data says that
1: yeah.
0: it is more prevalent
1: yeah.
0: in blacks,
1: mm.
0: please don't fight her.
1: No.
0: It's not like a credit rating that you are going to fight. You are black.
1: Yes.
0: So I want you to take this information seriously.
1: Yes.
0: Firstly, you are
1: yeah.
0: black.
1: Yes.
0: Then there may be other gene mutations.
1: Yes.
0: Which can be verified.
1: Yeah.
0: And of course, it may be difficult communication, but it will be shared with you.
1: Yes.
0: Right?
1: Yes.
0: Okay. So if all this is shared with you and you still say, I'm not bothered or I'm in denial,
1: mm-hmm.
0: I'm still waiting or spinning my wheels going from here, there, and there. It is aggressive.
1: Yes.
0: It is moving.
1: Yes.
0: Even if it's yours is not aggressive, it is still cancer.
1: Yes.
0: Okay. So, do you disagree with me on any of these things?
1: I don't. Just
0: right.
1: that, you know, the mutation, usually they have to do a genetic testing.
0: Okay.
1: Which people, you know, people are not really inclined towards that.
0: Okay.
1: Over here.
0: Okay.
1: And sometimes because of the cost, you know, you tell them and they are not really for it.
0: These are barriers.
1: Yes.
0: Okay.
1: But it helps us know whether you are in the high risk group,
0: okay.
1: especially if you know, looking at the family history and all,
0: okay.
1: it's just pointing towards you being in the
0: it
1: high
0: makes
1: risk
0: you
1: group.
0: Different from
1: yes.
0: the other woman who went.
1: Exactly.
0: Exactly.
1: Yeah.
0: And you need to know.
1: Yes.
0: And it needs
1: yeah.
0: to be properly communicated.
1: Exactly.
0: Let me just quickly read this, Anita, with your permission. Doc, I am 69 and I do the mammogram almost every year. Is it necessary you do it every year? My sister died of breast cancer, so I am particularly careful. Please advise. Mama Ajua is asking that. Hang on to that. This one says, hello, Norte. How is breast cancer detected in men?
1: Mm.
0: Okay. Do we have to go through similar routines the women go through? This is from Ebo in Odoko. Please don't forget that.
1: Yeah.
0: Lord Timothy says, after breast removal or mastectomy, many women in the villages are stigmatized and abandoned by their husbands. We're working on that. How do you fight this stigma and help survivors live confidently? He is asking Dr. Anita. Yep. All right.
1: Okay.
0: Let's start from the top.
1: Yes. So usually for the annual mammogram thing from 40 years to 55. Okay. You have to do it yearly.
0: Yearly?
1: Yes.
0: Okay.
1: From 55 to about 74, mm-hmm. you can be doing it bi-annually, like okay. every 2 years.
0: Every other year?
1: Yes, okay. every 2 years. So, since she's 69,
0: right.
1: I mean, she's in that category.
0: Okay.
1: She can do it every 2 years.
0: Okay.
1: So far as she's aware that she doesn't have any of these high risk factors.
0: Okay.
1: As I said, there are people who have the genetic mutation
0: mm-hmm.
1: because she said her sister died of breast cancer.
0: Mm-hmm.
1: Yes. So if you don't have that mutation,

0: life expectancy is less than 10 years, mm-hmm. you can try and, you know, taper down or stop.
1: All right.
0: But if your life expectancy is 10 or more years, mm-hmm. then you still continue with the screening.
1: Live well, avoid stress.
0: Yes.
1: Be happy. Thank you so much, Adrua. Somebody wants to know about detecting it in men.
0: Yes. So for the men, you know, I always say that if, because they don't have a lot of adipose tissue, that is fat.
1: Mm-hmm.
0: You know, men, mostly they are
1: their chest
0: breasts.
1: Is supposed to be firm.
0: Yes.
1: Supposed.
0: So if they know how to do their breast self-exam,
1: all right,
0: you can actually do that on your own.
1: Mm-hmm.
0: But if you are, I mean, you feel you can't, then maybe I would advise that you go ahead with a clinical breast exam.
1: Okay. All right.
0: However, there are some men, they have some things that put them at risk.
1: Mm-hmm.
0: There are some men who also have the BRCA mutation.
1: Okay.
0: There are some men who have gynecomastia, like enlargement of their breast. They grew up like that,
1: mm-hmm.
0: you know. And so usually these people, they are risk.
1: Are they welcome at your clinic or must go to...
0: Oh, no.
1: But must they go to a different clinic?
0: Oh, no, they are welcome.
1: Right.
0: I mean, yes, we examine the men too, so they are welcome.
1: All right.
0: So for the
1: they
0: men...
1: They tend to think that it's only urologists who care about them.
0: Oh, no.
1: Okay, right.
0: So if you have some of these risk factors, then, you know,
1: you're... Respond. Okay.
0: Yes, you are in the high risk group and you would have to be doing the annual screening and maybe follow up even with a mammogram.
1: Great.
0: Yeah.
1: Now, the stigmatization when you do eventually as part of drastic intervention mm-hmm. have to lose your breasts.
0: Yes.
1: Lord Timothy is suggesting, especially in the rural areas, it's not just rural areas, but stigma. Right?
0: Yeah. So
1: share with us how we deal with that. We're running out of time.
0: So usually for patients who had mastectomy, I feel that we give them the prosthesis,
1: right.
0: even at Kolebu,
1: that
0: you know, it's available,
1: yes,
0: too, so that you don't look off when you are walking,
1: right.
0: because of, I mean, physical appearance.
1: Okay.
0: But regardless, I feel the men should be included in the management.
1: Exactly.
0: Because if they are not included, that's when this stigmatization comes.
1: Yes, elsewhere.
0: Exactly. So they should be involved in the management. And we should also have in mind that it's not every breast cancer that it means that you are going to have your breast cut off.
1: Mm-hmm.
0: Now we are even advocating for breast conserving surgeries.
1: Conservation.
0: Yes, that's what we advocate because there's been studies showing survival benefits. You know, improvement in your survival when you have the breast conservation.
1: Mm-hmm.
0: So we are trying to, I mean, reduce the whole mastectomy thing.
1: Right.
0: And I feel if the husband is involved in the whole management, that stigmatization, at least from the partner. We'll just taper down.
1: Me and you are here, but overall, if you look at our campaigns, are we that open and attractive to the men?
0: Mm.
1: Is there an unmet need or demand there? Should we tune and coin some of our messages directly at them? I know many who are supportive and active in breast cancer advocacy, but what do you think?
0: So for the screening, men coming around for screening.
1: Mm-hmm. Even coming with their partners.
0: I think they coming alone, that one, the numbers won't be that good.
1: Exactly.
0: But we advocate they do that and also try and come with their partners.
1: Mm-hmm.
0: Yes, because all the time, you see only the women showing up. I feel for that, no.
1: The psychosocial support is critical.
0: Not, exactly.
1: Right? Last year, I had the team, Professor Naus, Josephine Insafo, and the team. They came with the psychologists and everything. We'll get into all of these things, right, as part of our breast cancer focus. So, yes, stigma is there.
0: Yeah.
1: But we do train people to avoid the stigma and discrimination and how to cope with it.
0: Yes.
1: All right. It's very, very, very, very important. It's as damaging as the condition you're dealing with. So we all need to be part of that. Okay. We're out of time. Time is up.
0: Okay.
1: Yes, okay. You see, when you're having fun with me, it's like that. But we've gotten to a point where we are talking about cancer that has been detected.
0: Yes.
1: Right?
0: Yes.
1: And you're saying we lose women to follow up.
0: Yes.
1: I have some tentative undertaking that Aima will be joining us. We have a surgeon, we have you, we have other members of the team. So we'll follow up what specifically should be happening after detection. Because we say early detection, early treatment.
0: Yes.
1: So that part will have

0: to should I say get an assurance from you that you will be here with us.
1: Yes, please.
0: You'll be here.
1: Yes, please.
0: Okay. So, folks, it's been interesting, but we are talking about human lives. We're not talking about AI or anything artificial. These are real people suffering, and we will still continue to diagnose them. We need to know what we need to be doing, what our specific role is. Yes, we wear pink. All right, that's lovely. I like it. They don't give me any, but I like it. Right? She came in her T-shirt. She didn't give me. But please, let's get serious, okay? To the women out there and those who understand what the challenge is and indeed survival, I've become addicted to this song. It's called Rise Slow. Rise Slow and Sure. But you can Google and look for it on YouTube. Go to YouTube, Rise Slow. But I think it's a survivor song, so I'll leave with that. Ziggy, many thanks. Many thanks, Anita. Good to see you again. Yeah, always looking
1: too.
0: Good.
1: Good to see you.
0: And when do we become a non-resident and fully done?
1: God willing, next year.
0: Oh, the way they were praising lawyers for, you know, call to the bar. Charlie, we'll celebrate.
1: Yes.
0: Okay. Stick and stay. I go away, but Ziggy comes. I'm out.

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0: been less than 48 hours since we returned from the international break. But Manchester United fans are already wishing that we were never back. Because last night was a return to misery. As they conceded a last gasp goal, surrendering what until that point appeared to be 3 points in the bag. As Tottenham Hotspur scored their first away goal in the Premier League this year to snatch a point. For Chelsea, it was a familiar feeling of victory as they beat AFC Bournemouth by 5-1 in that game. Arsenal also returned to winning ways, beating Leeds United by the odd goal in 3, coming from behind at the Emirates. Ending Leeds United's unbeaten start to the Premier League season. In Spain, Barcelona and Real Madrid both secured wins as La Liga returned. And as always, for Real Madrid, it was not without incidents because Jose Mourinho, after that victory, decided not to address the press. Bayern Munich also were upset in Germany as Augsburg held them to a 2-2 draw in the German Bundesliga. Before that, there was even more drama as Borussia Dortmund took a 2-0 lead, but with 8 minutes remaining. Betting slips across the globe went out of the window because Dortmund succumbed and allowed the opponent a way back into that game, ending 2-0. We'll be talking about all of this on the Joy Sports Arena from now till 6 p.m. My name is Victor Achutamaklo, your new host. I'm here with Joseph Ayinga Walter. We're 5 minutes away from the very first of our featured games from year on. Today, it's none other than the biggest game in the Premier League this weekend. And it's Liverpool who are hosting Manchester City. We'll quickly take you through the starting lineups for the two sides, and then I'll get first word from Joseph Ayinga Walter before we bring you live commentary of that game. Liverpool are starting the game with Alisson Becker. Ronald Araujo is playing at right back. Jeremy Jacquet is partnering Virgil van Dijk in central defense. Milos Kerkez retains his place at left back. Ryan Gravenbeck is partnering Alexis McAllister in central midfield. Further up the pitch, Liverpool have got Bradley Barcola, Florian Wirtz, Victor Minos, and Kumas has been thrown into the deep, starting for Liverpool. Because of 2 injuries that Liverpool have suffered, without doubt, their best player this season, Cody Gakpo, is out injured and is unavailable for selection today, as is the case with Alexander Isak. Manchester City are looking to put the woes off the pitch. Remember, last week they were found guilty of breaching 115 financial fair play regulations and the Premier League's profitability and sustainability rules. But it would not matter to the 11 players who are Gianluigi Donnarumma, Matheus Nunes, Ruben Dias, Mark Guehi, Nico O'Reilly, Enzo Fernandez. There is Elliot Anderson in central midfield. In front of them, you've got a 3-man attack of Ndiaye, Cherki, Antoine Semenya, freshly minted Antoine Semenya after he got married in midweek. And of course, Erlingbro Haaland starting for Manchester City. Joe, quickly though, what do you expect from this game?
1: I mean, it's going to be a promising fixture between both sides. I mean, you look at their last 5 games, City have won 5 and Liverpool have won 4 and drawn 1. So it tells you that both teams are coming into this very fixture with very good intensity and also very good game plan. Looking at the managers, it's the first time we're having 2 different managers since Pep Guardiola and then Arne Slot left. So you're going to have Raiola and then Enzo Maresca manning the touchline for these two teams. So you expect to see a different style and different approach to this kind of matches. Previously, we used to see a very intense and a back-to-back way of playing football from both sides. So it's going to be a very good element of football from... That's what I expect, a very good element of football from both teams. So we should expect an intense one from them.
0: It looks like Liverpool are the favourites for this, even though City are ahead of them as far as the Premier League table is concerned. And a lot of that owes to their impeccable home record against Manchester City. Pep Guardiola often struggled against Liverpool at Anfield. Will Enzo Maresca fare any differently in his first game at Anfield?
1: Yeah, he's definitely going to have the upper edge against Iraola. But you can't downplay the home advantage for Liverpool in this very, very fixture. The reason why I'm saying this is because Alexander Isak and then Cody Gakpo are out in the squad. So it's only going to be a difficult one for Liverpool. Look at their striker today. Is
0: Kumas.
1: Like, this is a young
0: guy. He's not exactly a heavyweight.
1: Exactly. So it's going to be a bit of challenge over there in their attacking phase because the likes of Victor Munoz have not settled in yet. They are players trying to adapt to their style of play. Likewise, Bakula.
0: Bakula
1: is also another
0: player. Hit the ground running.
1: Exactly. So these are the loopholes I'm looking at in that Liverpool set out. But with City, they look very settled under Maresca. They've managed to churn out results in the most difficult situations. Because you look at their previous matches, in their very dying minutes of the matches, then they buried
0: it. They win it.
1: Against Sunderland. Sunderland is an example. So, I mean, we should... I tip City to have this for themselves.
0: All right. Let's quickly head to the UK and bring you the first half commentary of Liverpool versus Manchester City. Enjoy.
2: Saying that right now.
3: Exactly what I said before. Stick together. Stick together. We're in this together as a group, and let's go and win the game.
2: Quick prediction, Manny. You first.
4: City will win.
2: Oh, there we go. You're giving us a number. You're giving us goals, Manny.
4: I don't know. 2-1.
2: 2-1. Ben, to finish.
3: I think it'll be a close, tense game first half, but I think City will win 1-2-0.
2: It's been a pleasure to have you with us, Ben, on Sports World. Hopefully you'll be back with us at some point.
3: Thanks a lot. Yeah, it's been great. Thank you.
2: Great. Enjoy the skiing. That'll be my next question to you when I next see you. But Ben Mee, former Brentford and Burnley defender, joining us for the last hour on Sports World. Manny Jasmine, I'll speak to you a little bit later as well. It is time then to cross to Anfield for our live Premier League commentary game. The talking's been done. The football will take over. Liverpool against Manchester City. Your Sports World commentary team, the former Liverpool defender, Stephen Warnock, alongside our football correspondent, John Murray.
5: And it's all directed at the Manchester City fans in their section at the lower tier of the Anfield Road end. Well, there's the whistle and the match begins. Liverpool against Manchester City. It is City who kick off in the sky blue shirts, white shorts, white socks. Liverpool in the almost all red kit. There's a foul by Elliot Anderson on Florian Wirtz. Liverpool take it quickly. Virgil van Dijk strikes it away downfield, but the ball is allowed to run out of play. The team's in full then. Alisson in goal. Araujo, Xhaka, van Dijk and Kerkez. There was a doubt over Xhaka and also, we believe, over Araujo that they play. Gravenberch comes into the midfield in the absence of Szoboszlai, Gravenberch and McAllister. Then that front four, Victor Munoz, part of the Spanish World Cup winning squad, Florian Wirtz, Bradley Barcola on the left, and then Luis Cumas through the middle. His first Premier League start, 16 years and 303 days after his dad Jason's final Premier League start for Wigan against Stoke City back in 2009. A proud day in the middle of all this for the Kumasses. And Van Dijk just playing the ball forward to Gravenberch on the halfway line. Oh, lovely turn away from Fernandez. Gravenberch takes it on. Thought about the shot. Might have been the right thing to do. Gives it to Munoz on the right-hand side in the full-back position against O'Reilly. And then plays it back as BBC World Service listeners join us from all around the globe. Araujo gives it back to Victor Munoz. Lovely quick feet. Munoz into the penalty area, almost Salah-like. And then the challenge came in and the ball was blocked away out towards the far side, where Araujo threw himself into the challenge to block it out for a throw to City.
6: Yeah, he's a fan's favourite already, Araujo. He's one of those all-action players, gives absolutely everything, trying to pick the crowd up there. But it was a lovely play from Ryan Gravenberch in the centre of midfield as he just rolled away from Enzo Fernandez. I thought, just shoot. Open fire, let rip and get the crowd right behind you. You just delayed and then the attack fizzled out.
5: Liverpool 0, Manchester City 0. So the World Service with us. This is BBC Radio 5 Live. Listen as well via BBC Sounds as the ball stabbed out of play by McAllister. This is the loudest chorus we've had so far since the start of the match. The history books currently have it that these are the clubs that have been champions in 8 of the last 9 seasons. And coming into this, we barely mentioned Andoni Iraola and Enzo Maresca involved in this great fixture for the first time as managers. And Liverpool unbeaten so far under Iraola. Manchester City, who've won all of their last 7 matches in all competitions. And the ball played for, here's Kirkes sliding but scooping it across. Victor Munoz actually heads it in. The ball was behind the dead ball line before Kirk has crossed it, and it is a goal kick to Manchester City. Yes, Manchester City, the only team left in the 92 this season to have won all its league matches so far. So just the one change for them, with O'Reilly coming in and left back, Gvardiol on the bench. So Donnarumma, who's about to take this, it's actually must have been given as a free kick. Was he offside? So it's a free kick. Donnarumma to take this. Mateus Nunez, Ruben Diaz, Mark Gay and O'Reilly. Enzo Fernandez and Anderson as Donnarumma just hits it straight out of play on the halfway line. Then Ndjai, Cherki, Semenyo and Haaland. So 0-0. Remember, Manchester City won all 3 matches these 2 sides played against each other last season in Pep Guardiola's final season. 9-1 on aggregate, including the 4-0 win in the FA Cup in April, the last time that they played, when Haaland scored a hat-trick. Haaland scored in all of the matches between them, including the extraordinary one here, which had an amazing finish, you might remember. Szoboszlai was sent off, not playing in this one. Araujo, Liverpool, attacking towards the end, where the Manchester City's fans are sitting now quietly. They've been in great voice. Defiant, you might say, as Liverpool go back towards the halfway line, and Xhaka will knock it across to Van Dijk, puts his foot on the ball and then hits the pass for Araujo to chase, but he won't catch that and it runs away through for goal.
6: Yeah, positive start from Liverpool. They've been the one in the ascendancy, trying to split the lines at every opportunity. And we talked about young Libby Kumas in that centre forward position. It's been a really good start from the youngster. Retained the ball, bounced it off a couple of times into good positions, retaining that ball as a central striker, which is going to be imperative today.
5: Elliot Anderson and Mark Gay combining. The two England men started all of the matches, all 4 for England. Thomas Tuchel was absolutely satisfied with their state of mind. They'll all remember how Mark Gay made that early error against Spain. As Anderson again, who's won here in each of the last 2 seasons, remember Elliot Anderson with Nottingham Forest, but he was fouled there. He was. It has been brought back for a free kick, 5 or 6 yards inside their own half. Enzo Fernandez, Stephen, getting a chorus of boos, all of his own.
6: Yeah, he's going to get booed everywhere he goes, isn't he? Yeah, to be honest, he's used to it, isn't he?
5: Yeah, well, actually, in these circumstances, he's your ideal man, isn't he, to have, as Kirk has bundled over. Cherki came in with the challenge. That's a free kick to Liverpool, just inside their own half. And there's Andoni Iraola down there. Not lost a league match since the opening few days of January, that great run Bournemouth had at the end of last season. So now for Iraola, it's actually 23 Premier League matches unbeaten for him as a manager. Right footed ball. Liverpool, though, have yet to win here this season in the Premier League. Won the 2 League Cup matches, but not in the league, the 2 draws. As City come forward, Haaland, who's not had a touch yet, cleared away by Xhaka, comes back for Manchester City centre field. And then they go back towards the halfway line, and the chorus of boos can begin again. It's 0-0 if you've just joined us. And the 2 teams just testing each other out. Enzo Fernandez under pressure from McAllister, his Argentine teammate. That'll be a good contest, won't it, in centre field?
6: Absolutely it will. And players who know each other extremely well, but both tenacious in the way that they play.
5: And they've been back in Argentina, remember, in the international window, with everything that's surrounded Lionel Messi's final match in the Monumental. Here's Wirtz now clipping a nice looking ball over the top for Victor Munoz to chase. O'Reilly just got there first and was able to get a touch on that, left Munoz on the ground, and then he tackles O'Reilly back, but O'Reilly is able just to stand up strongly. And Manchester City all the way back to Gay, who was caught in possession there, but I think he was.
7: Nice to handball, John.
5: He's getting handball against Gay, who fell on the ball. He was actually being challenged by Kumas. Thought he might have been fouled, but Gay, again, as I mentioned, you know, he can have those little uncertain moments that as we saw at the end of last season in the Everton match, and indeed in that Spain match that I mentioned.
7: Yeah, he just tried to turn away from Kumas, and it's really good pressure from Louis Kumas because he doesn't commit to a foul. He doesn't stick a leg out. He just brushes up against Gahey and puts him under pressure. Gahey stumbles, goes to ground, handles the ball, and the referee, or the assistant referee on the far side, was right on top of it. Now this is a good position for Liverpool. It's almost like a corner kick, probably 10, 15 yards in, just outside the penalty area.
5: Quite a lengthy discussion there, wasn't there, between Mark Gay was involved, and Van Dijk as the Liverpool captain. And eventually, referee Chris Kavanagh walks away from that. Experienced referees. He's been in charge of these matches before. Liverpool, Manchester City. So this free kick on the right-hand side for Liverpool, near the dead ball line, right-footed, outswinger, which is headed away to comparative safety by Diaz. And then actually Kirkes has to chase that and pass it away. These opening 8 minutes, it's still 0-0. If you just switched on, glorious October sunshine, but there is a chill in the air on Merseyside. So the ball's played forward by Van Dijk, and then Diaz just had to be quick there to pass it back to Donnarumma. Van Dijk heads it forward. Diaz nods it back to O'Reilly. Bodies it forward towards the halfway line. Diaz again wins a header under pressure. Liverpool's got a game. Here's Barkala into the box on the left-hand side. Looked across it. The two City players were there. Blocked it between them. Low fives between Anderson and Diaz for doing the job and deflecting it out for the first corner of the match.
7: Yeah, I just thought that was a situation where you got Barkala in a 1v1 situation. Go beat your man. Do something special. And paid all that money for you, Liverpool, to be able to be creating those moments. And he just looked a little bit nervous as he entered the penalty area and wasn't too confident about taking either player on.
5: Yeah, Barkala yet to score for Liverpool in his 5 previous appearances. Just come back from playing for Zinedine Zidane for France in the 4 matches. Started 2 of them, came on as a substitute in 2. A delay in the taking of this.
7: Yeah, Wirtz was trying to do his boot up, and I think he snapped his lace, and he can't actually do his laces up now. So as he walks across, he's asked the kit man for a fresh pair of boots, and he's the one who's now going to have to take the corner.
5: I hope he doesn't trip over his laces as he runs up to take this. In fact, they're really...
7: He's tucking them in, John.
5: Yeah.
7: He's tucking them into his sock.
5: It's his left boot. You can... Long, white laces. So Wirtz with the corner for Liverpool, into the near post, and headed away quite comfortably by Mateus Nunez, and then a foul on Ndiaye, and it's a free kick to Manchester City in their own right-back area, and in approval of that, many of those inflatable bananas are sort of patted together like applause. So it is a free kick for Manchester City. I've just got a screen in front of me here, and I see that the TV cameras are focusing in on Ferran Soriano, the Manchester City chief executive officer, who faced those difficult questions on the day the news first came out about the charges when he was at the conference in Denmark. As Liverpool now on the halfway line, Kumas goes down under the challenge of Diaz, and then there's a bit of nonsense. McAllister and Anderson. Anderson's on the ground, the players have got involved, and now they're all back up on their feet. Virgil van Dijk has got involved into the middle of all that. He's grabbed the ball, Van Dijk. It's like a rugby scrum. Van Dijk grabbed the ball and emerged from the scrum with the ball, and it's all calmed down.
7: John, it was absolutely nothing. Anderson was just trying to intimidate and just to provoke a little bit the Liverpool fans, and he did exactly what he wanted to do. He went down, he held the ball, a couple of Liverpool players tried to snatch it out of his hands, and then all the Man City players just ran round and created something out of nothing. Van Dijk, he pretty much defused it there just by getting the ball and saying, come on, let's just play the game.
8: Yeah, it's like a mole, wasn't it? He came out with the ball, Van Dijk. Liverpool 0, Manchester City 0. 12 minutes play.
7: Wouldn't want a mole in the garden the size of him.
8: A mole, not a mole.
7: Like you said, a mole.
8: Rook and mole, not mole.
7: Ah, there you go.
8: I think that might be my cold.
7: Yeah, possibly.
8: Yes, Kirk-esque. Right foot of ball over the top. A moment of levity, much needed, as the ball is deflected out of play off Enzo Fernandez, and it's a throw into Liverpool on the halfway line. So it's 0-0. Now the goalkeeper tested yet. Liverpool, such a blow to lose Szoboszlai, as Gravenberg looked as though he was being impeded by Gay. No free kick given for that. Semenyo, then he's dispossessed by Gravenberg, and Liverpool have got it back. And Chris Kavanagh there, quite an unfussy piece of refereeing after that maul, that he wasn't tempted at all to show any card. Gravenberg as well, gives it to Wirtz. Wirtz on the right for Liverpool, low ball across to the near post, but Gay falling, two Liverpool players behind him. Gay was able to block it, and now it's turned away out of play under pressure by O'Reilly for a throw.
7: Oh, sensational play from Gravenberg. Just glided past two or three players, a little nutmeg on Enzo Fernandez, and then releases it down that right-hand side into Florian Wirtz. The issue Wirtz had, both central players made the same run. Kumas went front post, and I think it was Barcola as well, also made that similar run. And just needed one to hold out and give him a little bit of a different pass, a different opportunity.
8: Yeah, Wirtz in the Premier League, just one assist so far this season in his six appearances. Throwing for Liverpool. It's a long one into the Manchester City penalty area, which is headed away from the City by Haaland, which might have been his first touch. Haaland, you have another one?
7: I think he had one before where he won a header against Van Dijk, but he hasn't really been involved at all, has he?
8: However,
7: that is
8: that
7: his
8: means
7: game.
8: Nothing.
7: No, absolutely. I'm fed up of seeing stats on TV where they're like, oh, Haaland hasn't touched the ball. It's what he does off the ball. It's so important. He shifts defenders about to create room for the midfielders and wingers. So I don't buy into all this touch map that they're so obsessed with Haaland.
8: Haaland, five goals against Manchester City last season. First man to do that in the same season since Matt Letizia. And here he is now in possession. Haaland gives it out to Semenyo on the left-hand side. Semenyo into the box. Dangerous! Right across the six-yard box. And Liverpool get away with that one. No one got there. In fact, no one was near it. And Liverpool played away.
7: Yeah, they've been quiet, Manchester City, in forward areas, but there was Semenyo down that right-hand side. Brilliant play against Araujo in a 1v1. And you're just thinking, it's a tap-in for Haaland. And for some reason, he's caught on his heels. And how often do we say that about Haaland? He's got that instinct, that knack of just being in the right place. You'll be disappointed.
8: But that was very much a shot across Liverpool's bows. See McAllister there, challenged Shirky, who went down rather theatrically, wanted a free kick. Chris Kavanagh wasn't giving that either. Chris Kavanagh, who has, as I say, refereed this match many times. This is the fourth time, and he's yet to show a red card. And, we've not talked about it, but the official in a match like this, with the atmosphere as we expected it, there's always going to be a pressure roll. City with Enzo Fernandez calmly just flicks the ball out towards the right-hand side. Now Ndjai was so good when he came on at Old Trafford against Manchester United when Phil Foden was sent off. The ball bounces up and strikes Semenyo's arm. That was spotted by approximately 50,000 Liverpool fans. And it is a free kick to the home side, to Andoni Iraola's Liverpool. What have you made of them, Stephen? You follow them closely, Liverpool, so far under Iraola.
7: They've been very underwhelming. I think one thing you talked about before is Iraola's record, both at Bournemouth being unbeaten for a long period of time. And I think that's what he's trying to bring into Liverpool, is an organisation and a bit more of a
9: a unit, if you like, as a team, because they're far too open at times, and we are seeing an improvement on that, but then it's having a detrimental effect in the forward areas, and we're not quite seeing the best of the forward players.
8: Munoz round the outside of O'Reilly, got the ball into the middle, but actually players brought back for a handball, and it's a free kick to Manchester City on the edge of their own box. Last time I saw Andoni Iraola's team against Manchester City was at the end of last season, the 1-1 draw at Bournemouth, which handed the Premier League title to Arsenal.
9: Yeah, I mean, what you will say is that it might take a little bit of time to implement his style. It took him 10 games or so to get that first victory at Bournemouth, and it's going to take a little bit of time for these players to get back up to speed in almost like a, you don't want to say it, but that Klopp-style press that Liverpool have played in under in so many years, and it was a little bit lacklustre last year. It was lethargic at times, and it's exactly what they needed. A change was good for them.
8: Ball headed forward by Araujo towards the edge of the area. This is a bit scruffy, however. Gravenberg plays it to Barkala, who couldn't get the ball under control, but he's kept it in on the left-hand side. Barkala socks down, plays it back to Kirkes, socks down, former Iraola man at Bournemouth. Interesting to see if he's able to bring out the best in Kirkes. Then out to the right-hand side. Semenyo's out there, of course, another Iraola man from the Bournemouth days. Cross from the right-hand side into the Manchester City box. That's cleared away by Diaz. And it's pulled down brilliantly by Shirky, who gets it down and he sets off on a run. And the little man's still going. Shirky almost up to the edge of the penalty area. Now he gets it back. But it was just cut out by Xhaka, who stretched the leg, got a toe into it, and poked it behind for a Manchester City corner.
9: Well, Liverpool fans are extremely excited about Xhaka. No wonder why. He does extremely well here. Brilliant from Shirky. Gets away from McAllister. McAllister simply not strong enough. But Xhaka just delays, and then he just gets himself in a position where he almost says, go and play that 1-2, and he just lures the player into it, wins the ball, puts it out for a corner. Outstanding defending.
8: Liverpool 0, Manchester City 0. Sun still shining on the roofs of Anfield as Manchester City have their first corner. Gentle booing coming down on them from the Kop. Right-footed delivery. It's a deep one there. Haaland was after it, but he was well patrolled. I think it was Xhaka who put the challenge in on Haaland, and that was important because he was getting up, and we know how high Haaland can get. And then Liverpool are going to be able to play it away, which they do. Nicely played by Vert. Challenge comes in over there from Shirky, actually. And then Semenyo with the stretch. He can't get it. Played forward by Araujo. Early pass from McAllister. This is for Barkala to chase, but he shouldn't get there. Although it's bounced away from Ndiaye, and Barkala's able to give it to Kirkes. And then back to Barkala in the box on the left. Oh, challenge slides in from Matheus Nunes. I thought that was risky when he dived in, but he got the ball and he slid it behind. Took it away from Barkala's foot for a corner at the other end to Liverpool.
9: Yeah, the much improved fullback Nunes. I mean, he's adapted from that right wing position, centre midfield position, into a right back, and he's done extremely well. He had to time that tackle to perfection against Barkala, and he did it so well.
8: Vert to take the corner. He's got his bootlaces sorted out. Half of the penalty area in shade, half in sunshine. Inflatable bananas waving behind the goal. As Vert plays it in, goalkeeper Donnarumma comes for it, pats it down, and maybe he was fortunate there that he was able to drop it down and then fall on the ball. Yeah, in amongst a crowd of players.
9: It fell very closely to Xhaka, and he did really well, Donnarumma, just to smother it again and get a hand and then grasp it at the second chance. But it wasn't the most comfortable from Donnarumma.
8: 0-0 at Anfield, and again a chorus of whistles and boos around Anfield as the visitors have possession of the ball. Mark Gay playing it to his right to Diaz, and then up to Ndiaye, who had red shirts all around him. So Vert is able to give it back to Kirkes. Enzo Maresca just standing there with his zip-up anorak on, hand on his chin. I think it might have been different, this, mightn't it, in these circumstances, if it was still Klopp and Guardiola on the touchline coming into this one. But instead, with two managers who are new to it, it's rather different. Pep Guardiola will be back, though. We'll have commentary on Wednesday night on 5 Live.
5: live from the Etihad when they play there for the first time since the guilty verdict. And Pep Guardiola coming, so it's all to be part of it. Here is Kirkes on the left, early cross, Donnarumma comes, what's good by Gay? And it almost fell to Barkala. Enzo Fernandez got there first. And Liverpool wanted a corner, but Enzo Fernandez claps referee Kavanagh's decision, saying that he cleared it into Barkala and then through for a goal kick.
9: Yeah, it's a wicked ball in from Milos Kirkes on the left-hand side as he delivers it into just above the six-yard box. And Mark Gahey, another uncomfortable moment, whether he got a clear enough shout from Donnarumma. Donnarumma just almost like pulled at his shorts as if to say, have you not heard the shout?
5: Liverpool 0, Manchester City 0. And Manchester City coming forward with Semenyo. O'Reilly as well. He gets the cross in. Van Dijk's able to head it away, but he's headed it straight to Semenyo, who's in the right full-back position in the shadows of the Sir Kenny Dalglish stand. And then Semenyo plays it back to Elliot Anderson. Goes further back to Mark Gay and then back into the centre circle. There will be a 6:06 to talk about all this tonight, by the way. Robbie Savage with Chris Sutton after his great day at Leicester. Robbie, yesterday is the new Peterborough United manager as Challenge puts the ball out of play from Barkala for a throw to Manchester City down the right. Let you know at half-time when the lines are open. Match of the day tonight for the highlights. Wayne Rooney and Toby Alderweireld with Kelly Cates for match of the day this evening. Anytime on the iPlayer. And City take the throw, but Liverpool win it back. McAllister, long and right-footed with this pass. This is for Victor Munoz to chase with O'Reilly. And it's the Liverpool man that the ball has bounced for. He turns away from Riley and then passes it back. Closer to the halfway line to Gravenberg. Enzo Fernandez in front of him. And then McAllister and Gravenberg back to the halfway line.
9: What a great outlet, John, Munoz was there, just to be able to relieve that pressure. McAllister, he didn't really look, he just thought, do you know what, I can hit that right-hand side, and you felt that O'Reilly was the favourite to get there, but Munoz just wriggled his way under his arm, got to the ball beforehand, and that is a real good outlet. It's a few times that they've hit them diagonals, whether it's the left-hand side to Barkola or to Munoz on that right.
5: Yeah, Munoz, the little red-haired number 23, on the right-hand side, signed from Osasuna this summer. The former Barcelona youngster was at Real Madrid as well. And he's the one, isn't he, of the front four. He's the one who has scored this season in the 2-2 draw with Nottingham Forest. Vert. Well, that might have been a foul on Haaland. It was, given. So it's a free kick, fouled by Vert. Where do you think we are with Florian Vert, Stephen? It's the perennial question, isn't it?
9: Yeah, I was working for another company a couple of weeks ago. It went

0: challenge.
1: Got to be better, John. Got to be better again. Brilliant from Nunez, but again, that has to be better from Barcola.
2: Yeah, I've always felt it with Barcola. It's the end product.
1: Yeah.
2: That, you know, brilliant though he is, and can create chances. As Marquez is fouled by Kunas, who is chasing after him. They don't like that, but it is a free kick to Manchester City.
1: And I think it was the initial one by McAllister, and Kunas was the one who picked the ball up and just ran away with it. But then, yeah, so frustrating from a Liverpool point of view. Sorry, John, it was Kunas who made the foul, and McAllister picked the ball up, but there wasn't too much in it. I think the real frustration for the Liverpool players and fans was Chris Kavanagh almost wanted to see where the game went to after that initial foul, and he gave it 1 or 2 seconds and then blew his whistle.
2: Yet another chorus of "you know what you are" strikes up. Liverpool 0, Manchester City 0. I would have to say, though, it is not as hostile as I expected it to be when I was coming here today. And it's not a particularly good football match either.
1: No, not at the moment. I think it's two teams who are feeling each other out a little bit, realising that both teams have good qualities, and yeah, they're just trying to be patient in the way that they see this game out.
2: It's not as good as Hull City 2, Everton 2 sounded when we were listening to Chris Coles and Pat Nevin a little bit earlier. Everton 5th in the Premier League after that. Oh, that's a good pass from Shirky, and Jai very nearly onto it, but well defended actually by Kirkes, who was the favourite, but he did his job, and it's through for a goal kick. So Hull City 2, Everton 2. So only Everton, Brentford and Manchester City remain unbeaten in the Premier League this season. Crystal Palace 3, Nottingham Forest 1. Motherwell 0, Celtic 2, Aberdeen 0, St Johnstone 1 and Southampton 1, Portsmouth 0 in the earlier matches. And there is a choice of listening. They're probably just about coming to an end on Sports Extra 3, where Exeter are playing Newcastle in the Premiership. Ball finds its way all the way back to Donnarumma. Almost half an hour played. And Anderson plays it out to the left. In fact, it is finished. Exeter 34, Newcastle 28, and Sale 28, Harlequins 24 in the other match being played this afternoon. So Harlequins will remain bottom after that. Manchester City with it on the halfway line. O'Reilly, then back to Mark Gay. Mark Gay, who was on the winning side 5 times against Liverpool last season, twice with Palace and 3 times with Manchester City. Comes back to Donnarumma, standing out almost like those inflatable bananas in the stand, dressed all in yellow, the Italian goalkeeper. Chested forward by Shirky, then forward from McAllister to Kunas. Gravenberg looking for Munoz, but O'Reilly did well, actually got his body in the right place against Munoz, and Donnarumma was able to come out.
1: Yeah, both Donnarumma and O'Reilly did extremely well there. It was a good idea from Ryan Gravenberg to play that ball through to Munoz, but here comes Semenyo.
2: Semenyo looked as though he might have been offside as he latched onto that pass, but was forced out by Araujo to take it to the far side. So here is Shirky, and then back behind him to Enzo Fernandez. Manchester City at walking pace. Shirky again, turquoise boots, back to the halfway line. Markey and Shirky, and they're quite happy with this, Manchester City, just to try and take the heat out of it. Oh, Diaz, what a pass into the penalty area to Enzo Fernandez, and there is the offside flag. I did wonder whether it might be coming, and indeed it did. And it was a relatively early offside flag, actually, by Dan Cook, the assistant referee.
1: I think when you saw Diaz pick the ball up, you're thinking, well, he's not going to be the one who's going to play that killer pass, but it's a lovely ball in behind Jacque. But as you say, John, Enzo Fernandez just straying fractionally offside, made his run half a yard too soon.
2: If you're on your way back from one of those earlier matches, as Matheus Nunez overruns this, and Liverpool have got it back during the half-time break. That looked like a handball by Elliot Anderson as it was played towards him, but City go back towards the halfway line. We're going to hear from David Moyes at the break after that 2-2 draw. Pierre Sarge as well of Crystal Palace. Joe Gelhardt's going to be on. Martin O'Neill and Oliver Glasner. City coming forward. Ball's chipped by Shirky out towards the left side of the penalty area. Semenyo gets it down and then turns. He's up against Munoz. Here's the cross. That's headed up in the air by Kirkes, still inside the box. And Jai jumps for it, and then Barcala swings a leg at it. Just got

0: the ball and was able to clear it away, and Vert halfway inside his own half. That's a nice pass to Gravenberch. Gravenberch takes it away from Anderson, gives it back to Barcola. Barcola now sprinting down the left wing. Enzo Fernandez went with it. Gravenberch will play it square. Munoz now up towards the right-hand side, looking for a 1-2 with Vert. Gets it back, shoots a cross goal, then into the side netting via a deflection off the defender O'Reilly. And it is a corner to Liverpool from the right.
1: Yeah, the best stuff from Liverpool has come down that right side with Munoz. A lovely little give and go with Florian Wirtz, but well played. Nico O'Reilly stayed with his man. He made sure he blocked that ball coming into the penalty box, because there was two runners had made the way across the front post area, and had that ball found them, it had been a simple tapping for a Liverpool player, but well defended by O'Reilly.
0: Wirtz has gone out there to take it. Thought it was interesting as well with Wirtz that Jurgen Klopp made him captain for that the last of the Germany matches against Greece. Here he is, Wirtz, the out swinger, but Haaland is there to get up and head it away behind, back to where it came from. Bounces out of play to second successive corner.
1: Yeah, I don't want to keep on jumping on his back, but that's three corners he's had now, Florian Wirtz, where he's hit the front post, man. It's simply not good enough from him.
0: Right, here he is. Socks right down, one foot in front of the other. Arm raised. This latest corner is a higher one towards the penalty spot. Haaland's got to that one as well. And then it's hooked goalwards. But well wide, actually, although I say that. McAllister puts his hands on his head, which usually suggests it's not too far away.
1: So did Haaland as well. I think Haaland thought to himself initially, he won the first header, and as it fell into McAllister, I think he thought, you know what, this isn't far off at all. It's very, very close, in fact. Just a yard past the post. Good opportunity for McAllister.
0: You know what, that's actually the first note that I've made in terms of a near thing for a goal.
1: Yeah.
0: McAllister hooking wide. McAllister, who has scored a couple of goals this season, two in the last three home matches, actually. Munoz cutting in, left foot shot, but that lack power, and big Donnarumma was able to drop down to the ground. You might have heard the crash as he hit the turf, and was able to field that quite comfortably. Just didn't really catch it as he came in on his left foot.
1: No, probably not his strongest foot, Munoz, but what he's trying to do is he's trying to mix his game up against Nico O'Reilly. He's not just going down the outside every single time. This time it opened up for him perfectly to get that shot away as he came inside on his left foot. It was just the purchase wasn't good enough.
0: If you just joined us on 5 Live here at Anfield, sunlit Anfield, as Mark Gay has Kumas all over him, fouls him again. That's a free kick. He certainly put himself about, Kumas, on his first Premier League start.
1: John, I said before the game, he's got to be a pest. He's got to make sure every time the centre-half picks the ball up, he doesn't give them time to build up. Now, he's committed probably two or three fouls, but very close fouls where he's almost pinched the ball. And that is exactly what Iraola will be saying to him. You're playing the perfect game for us. Don't worry about that. You're helping the team out.
0: One ball downfield over the top of Haaland. Semenyo allows it to bounce, but Araujo, talk about staying tight. Araujo is absolutely all over the back of Semenyo, and is able to get a foot to it and put it out of play. Araujo, incidentally, with Uruguay, has been away in Japan, South Korea and India over the course of the last fortnight. That is some air miles. The Brazilians, of course, have been in Australia and India. Here is Ndiaye with a cross from the right-hand side, which is cleared away. Jacque just put his foot through that and blasted it out of play for a throw-in just down here on the right-hand side. Won his first caps under Zidane. Jacque in this window.
1: There'll be plenty more to come, John.
0: There will. And they are very well blessed, aren't they? In all areas, the French, but certainly in central defence. Here's Semenyo on the left-hand side. Semenyo now finds Shirky. Dangerous tight area on the edge of the box. Then back to Enzo Fernandez, who hits the shot that Alisson. First time, really, he's had to make a save. And he dives to his left. It was close to him, and he was able to field it quite easily.
1: Yeah, one of the most important things was that he kept hold of it. Ilhamin Ndiaye came in off the wing, and he was pouncing, hoping that he'd spilled just something there, Alisson, but kept hold of the ball. There are warning signs for Liverpool that you can't leave Shirky on the edge of the penalty area with time and space. And even Enzo Fernandez, the sighter at goal, we saw what he did in the World Cup against England. Given time and space, he's got that hammer of a right foot.
0: 10 minutes to go to half-time. Liverpool 0, Manchester City 0. Five Live from the BBC. World Service with us as well. And after all of the acres and of newsprint and hours of broadcasting and the anticipation for this match, as Jai, a little bit of a sort of wild challenge as he went into that. He dived into it with Van Dijk. He caught Van Dijk. It's a free kick, no more than that.
1: I'll be honest with you, John, I didn't think it was a foul when I first saw it. I thought that Ndiaye had actually read the situation, what Van Dijk wanted to do, and he'd won the ball. And I do think he wins it. I've just seen it again on the replay. I think Chris Kavanagh's got that wrong. I think Ndiaye wins the ball and Van Dijk's just bought that foul with his theatrics.
0: Yeah, it was sort of the manner, the body language that Ndiaye went into that. He twisted away from a couple of challenges and went in with that challenge. That's why it was the free kick. But it's come to nothing. And it's out of play for a throw-in to Manchester City over there on the far side. We will hear from Robbie Savage at half-time, incidentally, after he'll be hosting 6:06 with Chris Sutton tonight from round about 6:45. You'll be able to read about this, see all the pictures, actually the highlights, of course, Premier League from 8 o'clock on the BBC Sport website and app, the clips from 8 o'clock, and the full highlights, as ever, on Match of the Day on BBC One tonight. Or indeed any time on the iPlayer. Here is Gravenberg turning one way and the other. And there is the new BBC Football YouTube channel as well, if you haven't found that yet. Here's Van Dijk out to the right-hand side, where it's chested down there by Araujo. He's got a big bandage on his left wrist. Xhaka then pulls a pass over here towards the halfway line. Kirkes has to come back and retrieve it. And so Liverpool actually have to go back towards the edge of their own penalty area. And right now, it's Manchester City fans, you can hear, down there to our left. Munoz, inside his own half, stabs a ball over the halfway line, trying to get back to this, but Enzo Fernandez was there and able to pass it back to Donnarumma. And Diaz just gets in the way of Kumas on the edge of the area. Long, curly hair. Kumas bobbing as he runs. It adds to that energetic look. City, though, coming forward. Shirky drove the ball across the penalty area and hit Van Dijk. And then challenge from Anderson. The ball bounces back to Shirky. Shirky clips it across, but all the way across. Wirtz left on the ground after that challenge from Anderson. And then Shirky, rather wasteful when, of all people, Shirky in that position in the penalty area are expecting something special.
1: Yeah, he just tried to curl the ball into the far left-hand corner, and he shanked it, got it horribly wrong, puts it out for a throw-in. There's a little chorus of boos because they feel that Florian Wirtz was fouled. I don't think they really believed it. I think Anderson just wanted the ball more. Elliot Anderson won it comfortably. Wirtz stayed down on the floor. He's back on his feet now, but that's a ball that you have to win. You've got to win that challenge, especially in a game of this magnitude and the position on the pitch where it was.
0: Half-time approaching, still 0-0 here at Anfield. And foul on Ndiaye by McAllister. There's a little reaction there. Anderson and McAllister getting involved. So referee Kavanagh comes across and stands in between the two of them. And it's a free kick to Manchester City, just forward of the centre circle. That had a little more in it, that challenge from McAllister. Free kick is taken short. Shirky, now here to the right-hand side. Matheus Nunez turning in field, giving it back to Enzo Fernandez. Manchester City, after their 7 wins in a row, won all 5 matches in the Premier League this season. As in from the left comes Semenyo, but hits that shot wildly, and that lands a third of the way up the cop. Just a sea of faces in there after all of those various banners before the match that have been tucked and folded away behind the goal, and it's a goal kick to Liverpool. Stephen Warnock.
1: Yeah, Araujo was trying to stay as close to him as possible, making sure that when Semenyo cuts inside on that right foot, he doesn't get a free shot at goal. It's under pressure. It's been a really interesting battle on that side of the pitch.
0: So it remains 0-0 for Liverpool after their unbeaten start. This is the first match that they've played against one of last season's top 5. And it's quite a testing run, isn't it, in the Premier League that they've got. Next Saturday, it's Brentford away. And you'll hear that on 5 Live, incidentally, the 3 o'clock commentary next Saturday afternoon with Ian Dennis. There's Araujo being challenged by Semenyo on the halfway line. He thought he might have been fouled. Referee says throwing only, and Manchester City take it. So Brentford away, And then it's Brighton at home. We know how they've started. The ball's played back to Donnarumma, who passes it out here. And Diaz will come across to get it. And then the next league match after that, Arsenal come here. So that's a real test. Haaland up against Van Dijk, and chance to have fouled him. Haaland looks up at the blue skies above Anfield, and Van Dijk just wipes his brow with his with the sleeve of his shirt.
1: Yeah, clear foul. Van Dijk goes up for the ball, and Haaland makes the challenge from behind, a shove in the back, knocks Van Dijk off balance. He's been quiet, Haaland, but what he is being is he's being what Kumas is as well. He's been that physical presence, not letting Xhaka or Van Dijk settle on the ball, putting them under pressure as often as they can.
0: Liverpool 0, Manchester City 0. And that is a fair reflection of the match that we've watched. Van Dijk.
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0: Before to Kumas, bounces off him. And Manchester City have got possession back. As if you weren't listening earlier, no Isak, no Gakpo, and also no Szoboszlai. Ekitike is still on the injured list, so that's why Kumas is making his first Premier League start. Lewis Kumas, son of Jason. Lewis Kumas, who started out at Tranmere, like his dad. Donnarumma pulls the ball away from Kumas, gives it to Gay. Now the ball out towards the left-hand side, where O'Reilly takes it on. O'Reilly into Enzo Fernandez. Semenyo's in space near the edge of the penalty area. Semenyo now turns and faces the penalty area. O'Reilly makes a run into the box. That's ignored by Enzo Fernandez. Comes back to Semenyo. It's very ponderous, this. Then all the way back to Anderson. Boos, because it's Manchester City in possession. Enzo Fernandez now trying to do something with it on the edge of the box. Semenyo, Anderson makes a run into the area, low cross, but Alisson gets down, gets an arm to it to deflect it back towards where it came, and Liverpool clear it out for a throw. Well played, Anderson.
1: Yeah, brilliant run from Anderson, runs from deep, gets himself to the byline, and again I'm thinking, where's Haaland? Why is Haaland not making that run? Because when you do get that run in behind, there's only one ball that can be played, and it's a low ball that has to be cut back. And he doesn't make a run at all, Haaland. Great goalkeeping from Alisson to cut it out.
0: Yeah, went down, got down well, Alisson. 34 years old now. He wasn't selected in that Brazil squad that went to Australia and India by Carlo Ancelotti, so he's had a break during the international window. As Manchester City have it inside their own half. Diaz to Mateus Nunez. Now Anderson again. Anderson head down. Jai runs into trouble. Centre field.
1: Oh, it's a free kick.
0: Yeah, Kirkes with a challenge. It's not given. Here's Gravenberg now. Gravenberg carrying it forward. Wirtz receives it on the left wing. Then plays it infield. Back to Barcola. Barcola dwelt on it there. That meant the challenges came in on him. Enzo Fernandez with the first of him, and Manchester City have got it back. Groans from the home supporters. Manchester City are thinking, yeah, this might come to something. And Jai's ball hits the shins, the knees of Kirkes, and bounces away behind. It's a corner to Manchester City.
1: Yeah, it's got to be more from Barcola in four positions. He's just too slow and lethargic on the ball at times when he's receiving it. He doesn't have a picture in his mind of what he wants to achieve. He just hasn't quite got that sharpness that we're so used to seeing from him in his time at Paris Saint-Germain.
0: Yeah, Barcola, one of the four £100 million plus players that are on the pitch right now. And there have been less than 20 of them. And we've got four of them on the pitch here. It's the City corner. Shirky takes it. He gets it back. Shirky to the edge of the box. Anderson, he was closed down there actually by Wirtz. Tried to play it past him. That didn't work. And then Mateus Nunez comes across and chips it out of play for a throw to Liverpool halfway inside their own half. It's lacked a bit of cheer, hasn't it? The proceedings this afternoon.
1: Yeah, there's not been too much quality in forward areas to really lift either set of fan groups. I think Manchester City fans will be relatively happy that they come here with all the pressures on off the pitch, that they've put in a relatively decent enough performance at the moment. But from a Liverpool point of view, a depleted team at home, they'll still feel that they should be given this Anfield fan group a lot more to cheer about.
0: Yeah, it's maybe almost been counterproductive that as Semenyo just hits a pass into the penalty area that Enzo Fernandez can't reach, and it runs all the way through to Alisson. Nearly counterproductive, you know, the crowd are so focused on Manchester City and trying to bait them 1 minute at a time at the end of the first half. Barely a chance to speak of. 0-0. Kirkes with a cross. That's far too close to Donnarumma. Never threatened, really, to give Kumas any sort of chance. And Donnarumma makes the catch. And I think very soon this first half is going to be put out of its misery. McAllister, though, forward. Might be a final chance. Wirtz now glides across. Opens up. But the shot straight into the legs of Gay, who drops down in front of it and blocks it away. Might have taken it on earlier, Wirtz. But City are able to carry it away, and I think Chris Kavanagh will be blowing the half-time whistle any moment now. Still he plays. Anderson to Ndiaye. Ndiaye on the right wing for Manchester City. Way down below us. Gives it back to Anderson. And then into the centre circle. And here we go from Chris Kavanagh. That is that. After all the build-up, all the talk, everything surrounding this game, the global, worldwide focus on Anfield on this match. What a disappointment. 0-0.
1: Yeah, a real disappointment. Just one of those games that's not really ignited yet, not really had anything, whether it's been a challenge, a shot, a dribble, something that's excited the fans. It's just been a little bit... nothing really there to get us going, but... two big team talks coming up at half-time from the managers, and hopefully a big improvement in the second half.
0: No, that certainly hasn't been the tonic that some of us needed. Liverpool 0, Manchester City 0 here at Anfield.
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4: Welcome back from halftime from Anfield, where a lot of people expected the sky to fall on Manchester City, yet it's been anything but. A really enthralling game, at least from my side. I'm going to get the thoughts of Joseph Ayinga-Walter here. In case you're listening to us on Joe 99.7 FM, you can leave us a WhatsApp message on the number 055-1111-997. 055-1111-997. And let us know what you make of this game. And, of course, any of the weekend results. Real Madrid fans, were you impressed by your team's performance against Villarreal yesterday? Vinicius Jr. got himself sent off in that game for pulling the hair of a Villarreal player. Barcelona, they also won that game. There were some Barca fans who were ungratefully writing on social media about how they only scored 3 goals. I say, hey, you people. Well, what about Chelsea fans? What about you? I'd like to know what you made of the team's performance, and possibly the team's best performance yet under Xabi Alonso. But let me get back into the studio and hear from Joseph Ayinga-Walter. Joe, it's been 45 minutes of not too open a game of football. Yeah. Am I right to describe it in that way?
5: Both teams have been very, very conservative in their approach. I mean, Andoni Iraola seemed to have replicated his style from Bournemouth on this Liverpool team. They don't want to be too expressive, and that is kind of having an impact on their attacking way, and their attacking style. Because in Bournemouth, the Bournemouth team were expected to, be very close and compact.
4: Yeah.
5: Not too open, and it's kind of having a ripple replication on how Liverpool are approaching their games these days. Because clearly, it could probably be the reason why Liverpool haven't had enough and a lot of goals when they are surging forward in attack and order. So, both teams haven't been, too expressive in terms of wanting to score. All I'm seeing is a defensive battle and then a midfield battle between both teams. Semenyo, for me, for Man City, hasn't been the player we all expect of him taking on player in order. But then Araujo, as well, has also been very, very good at the back for Liverpool. So both teams have been conservative, like I mentioned earlier.
4: There was a point the commentator mentioned that if you look on the pitch, there were 4 players who cost in excess of £100 million. a couple of them for Manchester City. Liverpool have got about two of them. Liverpool have got three. Florian Wirtz, then Bradley Barcola. And if you look at Man City, of course, Alexander Isak not available and did not play today. City have also got a couple within their squad. And yet, it looks like the game is remarkably skint on individual quality. Yeah. There's not enough quality out there.
5: I believe these days, I mean, the transfer market itself has been, I mean, it's been outrageously, I mean, inflated. I mean, some of the prices of the players haven't really been the prices we would expect some of the players to be bought for.
4: Right.
5: And I believe it's one of those things that is, I mean, changing the dynamics when it comes to today's modern era and football. So some of the a player like Elliot Anderson, I mean, the price he was bought for, I mean, in my opinion, he shouldn't have been bought with that amount of money. But then is the changes and the dynamics in today's
4: transfer market.
5: Exactly. So there's no need to even talk about it because it's something in existence. If you fight against it, it's a system being put in place at the moment. So basically, it's something there, and they are trying to follow the conventional way of buying players of that caliber. Now, a player in Stoke City, like Iwobi, 2-3 years' time, they're going to put a price tag of 100 million on him because he's garnered Premier League experiences and all that. So I believe it's one of those things that is changing and is gradually crippling into every aspect of the game. And
4: yeah, look, the transfer market really is inflated. My pet peeve, is that you can't really do much about the prices for which players are bought.
5: Yeah.
4: But when they come, let us see a certain distinct quality about them. I mean, you're never really going to have a player worth 100 million.
5: Yeah.
4: Unless, of course, maybe you're talking Messi in his prime, Ronaldo, Neymar at the peak of their powers. But you should still be able to get someone who, even for 100 million, looks like really good and is a genuine difference maker on the pitch. Someone that gets you off the edge of your feet, right, with the way they play.
5: Yeah.
4: Like, bring a certain quality that is very, very
5: rare.
4: Obvious.
5: Rare,
4: of course, but obvious in a game like this where he's making the difference. You can tell that if it's a central midfielder, he's the one running the show.
5: Yeah.
4: So you say that, okay, this is what they pay the money for. It may be a bit over the top, but you can see the quality. Problem I have is that when you watch the Premier League very often, you don't even get that.
5: Yeah.
4: I mean, how long has Florian Wirtz been at Liverpool? These days, it's always one excuse or the other. In the beginning, they said, oh, he's yet to settle in.
5: Yeah.
4: Then they said the pace and physicality, the intensity of the Premier League is too much for him. Then they said it's because Liverpool are not playing him as a number 10. We've run out of excuses for him. Clearly, he's not that guy.
5: Yeah.
4: Elliot Anderson, at the World Cup, we saw that.
5: Yeah.
4: While he's very functional and a good player, he's nowhere near the quality that should command that kind of price tag. And look, it is the reason a lot of people will keep flocking to La Liga and the El Clasico.
5: Yeah.
4: Because irrespective of the era, you are assured of star quality.
5: Yeah, yeah. Constant.
4: And some of the players who bring the most entertainment in the El Clasico or when Barca and Real Madrid are playing are not necessarily players who cost a fortune when they signed them.
5: No.
4: I mean, Barca got Pedri from Las Palmas for how much? I don't even remember.
5: So I think it's 15 million there.
4: There you go.
5: Yeah. Closely 15 million.
4: There you go.
5: Yeah.
4: Right.
5: That's crazy. Look.
4: Fermin Lopez came through the ranks.
5: Crazy.
4: If you look at the signings, okay, Jude Bellingham obviously cost a fortune.
5: Yeah.
4: But at the time Madrid signed Vinicius Jr.,
5: It was cheap. It was about, I think it was closely.
4: So whenever I watch the Premier League, the main takeaway for me is that there's a lot of lazy scouting or the lack of it. And that's how come they don't always have the quality that you think that for the amount of money they spend, they should be able to have.
5: Yeah, I do think the era of the Barclays Premier League gave us a lot of star quality than today's Premier League. Because, I mean, the Barclays Premier League era, you could a player from, let's say, a bottom-ranked team could give you some brilliant moments in matches where you didn't expect those moments from. And I think in today's Premier League, it's something we kind of lack in the Premier League. I'm not saying we lack it, but then in some moments, some fine moments, you would expect a 100 million or a 150 million player to step up and then give you some, like, crazy buzz and all that. But then these days, it's kind of missing. I mean, the back in Premier League era, you could see a player like Jermaine Defoe from nowhere for Sunderland, then he banks in a clinical goal for you. I mean, this is what we are talking about. And it's kind of missing in the Premier League these days. I mean, we barely see, like, players, random players coming up and then giving us those crazy moments. And let me not deviate from the topic. We are talking about 100 million players and all that.
4: They have to give more.
5: They have to give more.
4: Look, let's look at the stats here, the numbers. And for those of you who have not been watching or just tuning in and have not listened to the commentary to at least follow the game, the stats do tell the story better.
5: Yeah.
4: So the expected goals, which is literally the chances created, Liverpool have created an XG of 0.42, City 0.07. For the shots, Liverpool have had 2 shots on target in the entire first half. City have had 1. In fact, City's total shots for this game in the first half is 3 shots in total, 2 off targets. Liverpool have had 5 shots in total, only 2 on targets. 3 of the 5 shots were blocked. So I don't know if that even counts at all for any meaningful efforts. But yeah, that's been the story as far as genuine attacking threats is concerned. In terms of possession, Liverpool have had 46%. Then City have got 54. Corner kicks, Liverpool 4, City 2, 1 offside each. And perhaps the fouls committed show just how scrappy of a game it's been. Liverpool have committed 10 fouls, City have committed 8 fouls in this game. Look, a lot has to change about this game, especially in the second half.
5: Yeah, it's been very underwhelming. I mean, like, but the stats themselves speak for the game.
4: I was trying to make sense or judge the way City have handled the pressure and the noise around Anfield. The build-up to this game, and you heard our colleagues on the BBC mention that the whole world is watching, that Anfield is supposed to create a certain atmosphere. Owing to the 115 charges that came through. In fact, when you saw the videos, City had to use an alternative route to get into the stadium because the main entrance that was designated for the visiting team, the Liverpool fans had massed up there and were prepared to attack the bus. I think in previous games that we had seen, the bus will get pelted, stones, missiles of different kinds.
5: Yeah.
4: This time around, so when I saw them use the alternative route, I felt, okay, maybe it is the security briefing about the atmosphere in the stadium and the sheer numbers at the approved or the designated entrance for the visiting team. So maybe when the game starts, the atmosphere will be unimaginable.
5: Yeah.
4: But it's been anything but. It's not been that kind of bad. It looks like all the heat was outside.
5: Yeah. I mean, City have done so well too. I mean, look over all the shenanigans. To ignore the shenanigans that were happening outside the stadium and being able to, I mean, go boot for boot with Liverpool, even though both teams have been underwhelming.
4: Yeah.
5: Very underwhelming from both sides. I was expecting Liverpool to at least have the better of City, given the charges and the atmosphere around the team. You know, during the international break, Soriano, I mean, when the camera panned on him in the stadium, and the fans were booing at him and all that. So it's a difficult situation to be in. I mean, especially for Man City, because I mean having all these charges leveled against you, and then coming onto the pitch, and then being able to go boot for boot with Liverpool in the first half is something I think Enzo Maresca has done really well. On the part of the team's mentality and how they've been able to cope with the pressure around Anfield. Anfield, we all know, is a very it's a crazy environment. The fans, they're one of the best and one of the best environments you can have as a home team. And City being able to handle that pressure, and then, like you mentioned, the team come going to Anfield, the entrance being blocked by the home team and all that. Like all this
4: intimidation tactics.
5: They play to the advantage of the home team, and
4: yeah.
5: I'm very, very surprised with how underwhelming Liverpool have been. Like I mentioned earlier, it's so surprising, because at least you should have taken advantage of it and then banging like two goals in the first half. But here they are, struggling against City also struggling against Liverpool, and that's very unheard of. I mean, especially when the team is going through this.
4: So I always say that when it comes to, and I call it a myth, of an intimidating atmosphere created by the stadium, a fan base, it is only effective when the team is actually good.
5: Yeah.
4: Because Anfield has always existed. It predates Jurgen Klopp.
5: Yeah.
4: But in our time, the power that Anfield has, that ability to suck in a goal when the team needs it, has only been manifest when the team actually started playing well and became consistent. And so while the fans will sing, while they will turn on the speakers, while they will attempt to create that buzz inside the stadium, it only has meaning when the team is playing well.
5: Yeah.
4: And for Liverpool, it's playing the sort of football that creates the impression that the fans and the players are one.
5: Yeah.
4: That they are drawing the energy from the support base, because then it is high octane football, then it is high pressing football, but very coordinated. So you're not reckless in your pressing and not making mistakes. Because, Charlie, make no mistake, when the fans begin to see you run around without coordination, misplace passes, concede chances, the support will turn into angst. All of that frustration will turn into angst.
5: Yeah.
4: And then the atmosphere no longer is not the kind that you can use to propel yourself to get a win. And so the manager has got a bit of work to do. But look, if Liverpool win this, they go to 12 points, right?
5: Yeah.
4: I think so. I'll check the Premier League table.
5: They get a place among the top five.
4: Yeah. And as we speak, they are one of the unbeaten sides in the Premier League.
5: Same as City.
4: Yeah. Liverpool are on 10 points. If they win, they go to 12 points.
5: Yeah.
4: That is just 3 points away from Arsenal.
5: Yeah. They probably fall. They get to jump to fourth place.
4: Yes.
5: Brentford currently are on 10 points.
4: Brighton are on 13. If Liverpool win, they go to 12. So Liverpool move to fourth place.
5: Yeah, fourth place.
4: With a win.
5: And
4: But then they will be within 2 points of Man City. So City and Arsenal will be on 15 points.
5: Yeah.
4: Then Liverpool will be on 12 points if Liverpool win. Of course, but if they don't, that means 6 points behind the league leaders, Man City, and five behind the league champions, Arsenal. So, or the defending champions, I have to say, Arsenal. Look, if you're listening to us on Joy 99.7 FM, this is the Joy Sports Arena. We'll go for the second half commentary in a moment and bring you that game. But remember that at full time, we'll try to make sense of Chelsea's biggest win yet, beating AFC Bournemouth by 5-1 yesterday. Man United, their fans are wishing the international break never ended because they lost that game with Tottenham Hotspur, even though it feels like a defeat in that game. We'll go through some of your messages. Okay, I think I can read about two of them, and then we'll go for the second half of commentary. Oh, yes, Chelsea make my day great, but hey, we should lower our expectations. Mohamed Elias, Akwetia Line, Slaughterhouse, Kumasi. Good afternoon to you, Mohamed, and to all of you listening to Joy 99.7 FM from Kumasi. My team, Arsenal and Barcelona, made me happy yesterday, but I wasn't satisfied with the goals. You see, this is the... It's not your fault. Very ungrateful Barca fans. Jason, inside Kaswa. Jason, let's talk after the game, At full time, I want to hear more from you, Barcelona fans. Maybe you can activate the phone lines as well. As to why, I don't know if it's the sense of entitlement that you Barca fans are getting. But anyway, let's head to the BBC for the second half commentary. Stay tuned.
0: Now, I think in the... compared to some of the other challenges so far in the match, it's a surprise that that's drawn the first yellow. But 0-0 it is, and it's a free kick. Anderson's okay, gets to his feet, he gets a slap on the back from Erling Haaland, Premier League top scorer this season. Haaland, 7 goals in all competitions, in 7 matches for City. He was also in great goal-scoring form again for Norway during the international window.
1: Always is, isn't he, John?
0: Yeah, exactly. Ball's won back by Liverpool. Then played for it. Kubas with a chance. Oh, he hit it well, but it was saved by Donnarumma. Too close to him. Ball bounces out to the edge of the area. Barkala tried a shot. That was blocked. Best chance of the match, really. And he did hit it well on his left foot, Kubas, but too close to Donnarumma.
1: Oh, he did really well, Kubas, because he just sets it very, very quickly and hits it even quicker because he doesn't want the goalkeeper to get set. But Donnarumma's a top goalkeeper. Really smart save from the big Italian. That was the best moment of the game. That ball in behind from Barkala as they pinched the ball in midfield. The press was good. Hopefully that's a sign of things to come, John.
0: Yeah, for those who weren't listening in the first half, Lewis Kumas' first Premier League start for Liverpool. Here they come again. Gravenberch trying to try a shot, but from distance, that was probably best part of 30 yards. Donnarumma pushed it away to the right. Barkley collects it. McAllister's going to have a goal! And it dips not too far away from Donnarumma's left post. And it looks like Anthony Iraola has given Liverpool the hurry up at half-time. This is much better.
1: Yeah, get shots away. Be quick at getting shots away as well. And Donnarumma's had two saves to make within the first 3 minutes of the second half. Gravenberch with a shot from distance. I actually thought the option was to go to Barkala on the left-hand side, but he stung the palms of Donnarumma. And McAllister fizz one just wide of the post as well.
0: Well, Kumas has done well there to win it back from Gay. Then the ball bounces into the penalty area, but big Donnarumma is out at the feet of Wirtz to gather it. Nunder arms it out.
1: Intensity, John. Impressing high up the pitch. That's what Iraola has definitely asked for at the start of this second half.
0: And that's the funny thing, isn't it? That's what was missing in the first half. And if ever you went to a match where you thought, well, there'll be intensity, it was this one. City have won it back. Now, they're perhaps going to ask some questions of Liverpool at the other end. Semenyo into the box, twists and turns against Araujo, gets the ball right across to the back post, and somehow, and Jai, diving in, couldn't direct it into the net, and it was actually cleared away.
1: Well, that's twice now Semenyo's got down that left-hand side and fizzed beautiful balls across the six-yard box, and Jai should do better. He should be in there quicker. It was Kerkez who cleared it. But he's the outlet, Semenyo, down that left-hand side. Araujo's finding it very difficult to defend against him.
0: O'Reilly has won a corner. Ball is swung forward, bounced off Munoz, I think it was, and behind for a corner to Manchester City. It's good clearance, actually, by Kerkez. And Jai was diving in there, that earlier chance for City. And he was very, very close to getting a touch. Enzo Fernandez with a corner. It's a very, very deep one to Haaland, who was body bumped by Gravenberch as they both backed away and the ball dropped between them and out for a goal kick.
1: Yeah, not the greatest of delivery from Enzo Fernandez. Haaland, you say, John, well marshalled by Ryan Gravenberch at that back post area. It was a mistake from McAllister on the edge of the penalty area, just overplaying from Liverpool's point of view, that allowed Manchester City to press high up and create an opportunity.
0: City come again, it's still 0-0 if you've just joined us, but this is much, much, much more promising than the disappointing first half, when there were lots of baiting of the Manchester City supporters. Semenyo into the box, now Enzo Fernandez, but Xhaka went to ground, but effectively went to ground, and even though Enzo Fernandez was dancing, trying to get the ball across, the Liverpool defender blocked it out. Corner up.
1: They do that well, Manchester City. I saw it in the first half with Elliot Anderson, where he made that deep run in behind, and Enzo Fernandez this time makes that run.
0: Yes, corner to Manchester City. The inflatable bananas are being waved. Corner is taken short. Enzo Fernandez gets it back. And then over everyone with the delivery. Liverpool cheers for this one. And it's behind for a goal kick. And it's 0-0 with 6 minutes played in the second half. So this is BBC Radio 5 Live. The World Service are listening as well. They're with us. And you can listen to all live BBC Radio on the move wherever you are via the invaluable BBC Sounds app, which makes your life better. Anderson fouled, and it's a free kick to the visitors halfway inside their own half. Manchester City at Anfield today. Paris Saint-Germain on Wednesday will have commentary on that, as Semenyo is in an offside position as the long pass finds him. So Champions League commentary this midweek. Ian Dennis and Paul Robinson are going to Madrid to bring you Atletico Madrid against Manchester United on Tuesday. And Five Live, the place for Manchester City PSG on Wednesday, when you'll hear the sound of the Etihad for the first time since the Premier League announced the guilty verdict. Here come Gyökeres down the left-hand side. Then to Wirtz. Wirtz is forced away back to give it to the Liverpool captain, Virgil van Dijk. Out of contract at the end of this season, van Dijk, 35 years old. That'll become a conversation this season again, Stephen, won't it?
1: It will.
0: It feels like 5 minutes since it was previously a conversation.
1: Yeah, and it'll all depend on his performances throughout the season. I think he's looked more assured this season alongside Xhaka already. In the heart of defence, he looks like he's got the partner that he wants and needs alongside him.
0: Gravenberch, edge of the area, turns. He's on his left foot and then has to turn back onto his right. Liverpool with Araujo. Oh, good ball! And Kumas just couldn't get a touch on the edge of the six-yard area. And actually, the offside flag is up. And that was a chance. Well played, Araujo. But the finish wasn't there, and he was offside.
1: Yeah, the line from Manchester City is absolutely perfect, and Kumas just half a yard offside. The ball in from Araujo is stunning. It's absolutely beautiful in behind, but Kumas, had he have touched it, had it have gone in, would have been flagged offside.
0: That's the voice of Stephen Warnock, former Liverpool and England defender. We're watching the Liverpool right back of the moment, Araujo, the Uruguayan with the bleached hair. The Barcelona man on loan, heading it away, but the ball finds its way all the way back to Donnarumma in front of the cop stand, the famous cop with the grey metalwork on top of it. We're looking down on it. We're so high in our position. O'Reilly with the pass to the halfway line. Xhaka steps in for Liverpool. Now here's McAllister. Then Munoz, first time touch. Gravenberch glides around Anderson. Then he gives it to Verge. Verge shoots wildly wide.
1: Furious Liverpool players on the left-hand side. Gyökeres and Barkala, they just want the pass from Wirtz. He's greedy, doesn't really put his laces through it well enough, but lovely play from Gravenberch in the centre of midfield to roll Elliot Anderson to find himself some space, but it's a wasted opportunity from Wirtz.
0: Could have been an early change, Stephen, for Manchester City in the second half. And Jai coming off. I must say, when I saw Doku standing on the edge of the pitch, I thought it might be Semenyo. But in fact, it's Ndjai who makes way. So Jeremy Doku comes on. And that means that Semenyo is going to switch over to the right-hand side, which he already has done.
1: Yeah, he'll feel more comfortable on that side, and he'll fancy himself against Gyökeres. I've watched him a few times already playing against Milos Gyökeres, and he's caused him all kinds of problems. And an interesting change early on from Maresca to change Illiman and Giant to feel like, do you know what, we can go after this Liverpool team. We need to change the dynamic a little bit more.
0: Doku, who has had an injury this season, so he missed a spell. He had six matches out with a calf injury before the window, but returned just before it. However, he wasn't in the Belgian squad because of that injury. So now here he is, making what is only his third appearance of the season. I think generally, I don't know about you, I think I prefer Semenyo on the right-hand side rather than the left.
1: Yeah, I'm with you on that, John, 100%.
0: Here is Doku then, on the left, to O'Reilly. O'Reilly clips it across, but that's beyond all of the sky blue shirts racing forward, and Shirky's going to do well to keep that in, which he has, actually. He kept it in and then ended up right up against the advertising hoardings, and in keeping it in, he's given it to Barkala. Oh, lovely there, Barkala playing it around Anderson, then tried a sort of Zinedine Zidane-style roll, and he was fouled by Haaland, and it's a free kick to Liverpool on the halfway line.
1: Yeah, Liverpool fans are saying, why is it not a yellow card then? It's a clear foul, stopping the attacking play from Erling Haaland.
0: Munoz on the right-hand side. O'Reilly got the tackle in, and the ball ran away, spun away from the two of them, and O'Reilly was just able to scrape it out for a throw to Liverpool down the right. Do you think Barkala got that trick during training with France? Munoz, he is clipped. It's a free kick, and it's a yellow card for O'Reilly, the first Manchester City yellow card, and you can hear how that's been greeted. So that levels up the Gravenberch keeper.
1: O'Reilly's asking the question, why is it a yellow card? Well, he's trod on the foot of Munoz, and Munoz was just driving into a little bit of empty space where quite possibly he could have got his shot away, so that's why he's been given the yellow card. And now it's a really good position for Liverpool, just on the corner of the right-hand side of the box, but Wirtz's deliveries simply haven't been good enough in this game, John.
6: And after everything that was said, if you've just switched on, let me tell you, this, right now, is actually the best atmosphere that we've had since the start of the match, or all afternoon. Liverpool fans getting behind their team. And Wirtz with the free kick near the right corner of the box, just one stride outside it. Two-man wall for Manchester City. Still 0-0 in the big match. Played in. Right-footed, Gay got his head to it.
1: That's rubbish, John. It's absolutely awful from Wirtz. It's so poor. And there's a lovely cutback on. There was an option on the edge of the box. Gravenberg was there. Cherki had switched off, just reversed the ball into Gravenberg. Gravenberg's got a shot at goal, but the delivery from Wirtz, it's not good enough, John. It's really not. If I was one of the Liverpool players, I'd be saying, put someone else on it. These are great opportunities to put good balls into the box.
6: Liverpool win another free kick. This one, though, way out on the right in the full-back position. Wirtz is going to take this one as well. Here he comes. Wirtz plays it in. Oh, and it's headed down by McAllister. Edge of the six-yard box in amongst a crowd of players. And that was better, but McAllister headed it maybe a couple of yards wide.
1: Yeah, I think it was Enzo Fernandez. He just dives and misses the ball, and McAllister just couldn't quite react to it because I think he thought it was going to come off the head of Enzo Fernandez and clear the ball, but it was a good opportunity for McAllister.
6: With Wirtz, Stephen, I know we've talked about him a lot this afternoon, but do you think that, you know, there's a bit of a crisis of confidence going on there? That it hasn't clicked yet for him?
1: Yeah, quite possibly. Or has the price tag deceived us all and he's just a very good player, but not that elite player that we all thought he could be?
6: Liverpool 0, Manchester City 0. As Anderson fouled by Gravenberg, so Manchester City get moving again. And Cherki tries to thread the pass to Semenyo. Kirkes goes to ground. And then Haaland's in! And Haaland shoots wide as Alisson comes out. Lovely ball through from Semenyo. That pass, and Haaland arriving on it, had 1-0 Manchester City written all over it, and yet it's still 0-0.
1: Yeah, head this hands moment for Haaland. He knows he should score. It's a lovely weighted pass from Semenyo. Alisson comes out. He does really well, Alisson, because what he doesn't do is he doesn't go to ground too early. He almost says to Haaland, you're going to have to dink me, or it's going to have to be absolute perfection to find that bottom left-hand corner. But Semenyo on that right-hand side, he's more suited to that side of the pitch. And Kirkez was really worried because he'd lost where Semenyo was. And as you said, John, that ball, delightful from Semenyo.
6: Liverpool 0, Manchester City 0. Out of the corner of my eye, I think I saw the TV cameras focusing on Haaland's dad in amongst the Manchester City fans.
1: Yeah, he was.
6: So he is very much pinned his colours to the mast there, Alfie Haaland, who did score here actually for Leeds United. So Haaland, the younger, his only goal here for Manchester City was the penalty in the match last season. Doku playing it through O'Reilly, but Alisson's out low, sliding, edge of the six-yard box, coming out of the goal to his right, is able to get there comfortably first. It's still 0-0, but what a chance that was for City.
1: Yeah, huge. Should do better, Haaland, and he'll be thinking, that was my opportunity to really shine in this game. Brilliant from Gravenberg,
6: yes,
1: again.
6: Strong running from Gravenberg from centre field, then shooting. Donnarumma goes down, got his palms to it, pushed it back, straight back out really into the penalty area, but pushed it to his teammate O'Reilly. And then Doku does well, actually stands up, beats the challenge of Araujo, but then he's fouled by Gravenberg, who's on the yellow card.
1: He's gone. He's
6: gone,
1: John.
6: He's got a goal. He's off. It's the second yellow card for Gravenberg for the foul on Doku. And Liverpool go down to 10 men. What a dramatic development that is. He didn't need to do that, Gravenberg, but he has. And now the Liverpool supporters are on their feet. But Gravenberg's going to have to leave the field. Liverpool down to 10 men, 0-0.
1: They're not happy about the situation, the Liverpool players, the Liverpool fans. But you said it, John, he didn't have to make that foul. Doku rides one challenge and then he goes into the next one with Gravenberg. And Gravenberg feels like he's got no option but to bring him down. It's a late challenge. Is it a yellow card? Does it warrant it? It possibly does, because if Doku gets the ball and gets away from him, he's driving at the heart of the Liverpool defence.
6: Well, that has potentially changed things. 0-0. We've got just under half an hour to play. Andoni Iraola is thinking about a change. Eventually, Grabberg has left the field. I'm just watching him, looking at him disappearing out of sight into the Anfield tunnel, shaking his hands, palms apart. But losing him from midfield, which means, I think, Trey Nioni is going to be called for to come on in that area, the 19-year-old. So, Manchester City now with a man advantage. Enzo Fernandez, O'Reilly to Doku. Doku running at Araujo, then slips in. O'Reilly just runs away from him. Off his right instep and through to Alisson.
1: Yeah, it's that same ball again, that run from deep. O'Reilly finds himself in behind. The way to pass is perfect from Doku, but it's just a heavy touch from O'Reilly. It's usually so good in those situations, but a wasted opportunity.
6: Yeah, it is going to be the teenager Trey Nioni who's going to come on after Gravenberch was dismissed.
1: And he'll take Verts off, I'm sure. He'll be the player to be sacrificed, unless he decides that Kumas can't continue to run at this rate for the rest of the game.
6: Well, what an opportunity this is now for Manchester City to win at Anfield, just like they did here in the Premier League last season. And here is Doku running at Araujo. Still Doku goes for the shot, comes up for Canister. Oh, left foot into the back of the Liverpool net from Haaland. And it's 1-0. And really, seconds after Liverpool go down to 10 men, it is Manchester City who take the lead in this monumental match. Erling Haaland's left foot, the ball flashes into the net, and the Manchester City players can celebrate in front of the Manchester City fans. 1-0.
1: Doku, the substitute, has caused so many problems to Araujo, because he can go left, he can go right. This time he drives inside on his right foot, and it's deflected into the path of Haaland. It's a really good block from Araujo, but then it falls to Haaland. It doesn't really fall to him, John. It's that quick when it comes to him, but such is his ability to strike the ball so cleanly. He just powers it past Alisson. It's past him before he can even dive. It's just a phenomenal finish from such a brilliant striker of the ball. He gets to the ball before Virgil van Dijk and puts Manchester City 1-0 ahead.
6: Manchester City are making a change. Guardiola coming on to replace Nico O'Reilly, who's on the yellow card. So Enzo Maresca doesn't want what happened to Liverpool to happen to Manchester City. And Nioni has come on, hasn't he?
1: Yeah, Verts went off, John.
6: Yeah. So there we are. Liverpool 0, Manchester City 1. And in those few moments, Gravenberg sent off in the 63rd minute, Haaland scoring in the 65th. This match has absolutely turned Manchester City's way, and they are on course, City. Despite everything, they're on course to make it 6 wins out of 6 in the Premier League this season.
1: Yeah, I mean, they rode the storm of Liverpool in the first 5 or 6 minutes of this second half, and then they've grown into the game. And credit to Maresca. We wonder why he'd made that change from Ndiaye really early in the second half, but it's had an effect, because Semenyo's been more dangerous down the right-hand side, and Doku, the man on the ball, has certainly been more dangerous as well.
6: Brilliant finish from Haaland. That's his 8th goal of the season, 6 in the Premier League, strengthening his position there. And the ball out of play for a throw into Liverpool halfway inside their own half.
1: John also as well. Kumas has gone out onto the left-hand side. Mignolet stays on the right, and now it's Barkala down the middle. So Liverpool probably thinking, use the pace of Barkala in those central positions to perhaps just stretch the back line of Manchester City.
6: So, this bizarre situation, because of the guilty verdict, Manchester City on course to make it 6 wins out of 6 to start the Premier League season. stretch their lead over Arsenal to 3 points again, winning 1-0 at Anfield, and yet the Liverpool fans singing to the City fans, going down, going down. That is now the Premier League world we are living in. Doku into the penalty area, on his right foot, goes for the corner, and scores and makes it 2-0. And Manchester City now have got an absolute grip on this match. Whatever you say, this is quite a response from the Manchester City players. What it means that they should be winning here at Anfield like this in the long term, we just don't know. But right in the here and now, it's Liverpool 0, Manchester City 2.
1: Well, let's concentrate on the pitch, because what Maresca has done is change this game with the impact of Doku coming onto the pitch. This time it

0: anything that Alisson could do about that. Curling high over him and into the top corner. And it is Liverpool 0, Manchester City 2. And Liverpool are on course, and Manchester City are on course to win at Anfield for a second successive season. Mark Gage is clearing the ball, left-footed away downfield, where it bounces out of play. And Doku, who has transformed the match, puts in a challenge. Forward from Enzo Fernandez. Haaland back to Doku again. Doku set up one goal and scored the other himself. Now Shirky, he hits a shot that actually clatters against Xhaka's legs, bounces across the penalty area, and then Kirkez is going to be able to clear it away, left-footed, out of play, into the lower section of the Sir Kenny Dalglish stand on the opposite side of the ground. 2-0 to Manchester City, two goals in 4 minutes, or thereabouts it was.
1: Yeah, John, I'm looking at the benches now and thinking, well, what can Liverpool do? Who can they bring off to have an impact in this game? And the one player that really stands out in terms of quality is Ingemoa, in terms of really taking a game to his fullback and taking people on. You look at the bench of Manchester City and how they can impact a game, and they've obviously bought on Doku, but then they've got Kovacic, Guardiola's come onto the pitch, Boadi. I mean, it's just a bench that's littered in quality.
0: Quite the response from Manchester City and their players. And the match has changed really in the twinkling of an eye, with Gravenberg sent off and then two quick goals from Haaland and Doku, both brilliantly taken. And here is Doku now. Doku, oh, beats Araujo. His ball across the six-yard box, and the tumbling Munoz has to put it out on the corner of the six-yard area. And Manchester City now absolutely tails up. Corner from the left-hand side. Jeremy Doku saying to the Manchester City fans behind that goal, you know, you make as much noise as you possibly can. All of the uncertainty going on off the field, but absolute certainty from this Manchester City team on the Anfield pitch. Corner to be taken by Enzo Fernandez. Right-footed delivery over everyone towards the far side of the area, which is headed back across by Gay. Cleared away. Anderson gets it down. Shoots left-footed, but drags it wide by 3 or 4 yards. Goal kick.
1: Yeah, snapshot from Anderson. Never really comfortable. Always stretching for the ball, but Manchester City now with that numerical advantage, you're winning every second ball, they're quicker to every ball, they've got men free all the time when they pick up possession. Liverpool now really struggling to get a foothold in this game.
0: Another change, another couple of changes coming Liverpool's way. Jeremy Frimpong and another of the teenagers, Rio Ungamoa, who played for England a couple of times, they're going to come on. But Liverpool's task, 2-0 down here at Anfield against with 10 men. This is asking a great deal. And less than 20 minutes to play. Ball on the left-hand side with Kumas. Then the cross from Meoni is blocked behind by Elliot Anderson. So it's a corner to Liverpool from the far side.
1: Yeah, you've got to be brave as a Liverpool player now, and that's bravery with the run that Meoni makes, because you have to commit players forward. You still have to try and get back into this game. You've got to be a little bit cautious, but if you don't throw men forward, you're not going to score.
0: So it's going to be a left-sided corner. The two Liverpool substitutes, the next two just waiting to come on. But corner to be taken, right-footed by McAllister. Donnarumma comes in amongst a group of players and makes a juggling catch. But he holds onto the ball above the heads of all of those players and then holds it actually high above his head, underarms it out. Mateus Nunez to Shirky. Shirky then chips it forward. Diagonal pass. Bounces for Doku, who allows the ball to run. And then Doku into the penalty area. He angles it back to Enzo Fernandez. Enzo Fernandez drags it back. Gives it to Doku. Doku just outside the penalty area. Back to Shirky. And Manchester City now absolutely brimming with confidence. It is remarkable how this game has changed. Shirky's pass forward. Guardiola to the byline, but his pass is overhit. However, Mateus Nunez for Manchester City was able to keep possession. Now Anderson, Elliot Anderson, square to Enzo Fernandez. Enzo Fernandez to the left-hand side. The cheers from the Manchester City fans now every time a City player is in possession. Doku's pass, that's blocked by Munoz. Doku back onto it. Doku back. Guardiola with the shot, but he lifts it up and across the face of goal and beyond.

0: far post for a goal kick, and we'll see these two Liverpool changes now, Stephen. But the Liverpool right now look beaten.
1: They do. They look like they don't know how to answer back. And Virgil van Dijk there saying, you've got to get closer, you've got to close people down. As much as they've dominated there, Doku and Guardiol, it's just the two of them on this left-hand side against three Liverpool players. They have to get tighter. They have to make sure that they're putting them under some type of pressure.
0: So as I say, Rio and Gamoa races onto the field now. Frimpong has already replaced Araujo, and it's Lucas Koumas, after his first Premier League start, who makes way, and Ngamoa, who can play, as we know, on either side, has gone over to play on the left with Munoz on the right. But without Isak, without Gakpo, no Ekitike, without Szoboszlai, Liverpool have really missed their presence. And Manchester City have been ruthless, despite the circumstances.
1: I think it's an interesting situation, John. I mean, I think probably a lot of us in hindsight, when we look back at last year's big transfer window with Isak and Florian Wirtz, a lot of money spent on two players, and then they also did the same in the summer, Brian Barcola. The one thing they have done is they've left their squad very, very, very shallow. They don't have depth within the squad. And you look at Manchester City's squad, yes, the people will point at them and say, yeah, they've overspent and they've done that in an illegal way. But Liverpool could have spent more wisely. And what I say by that is, look at Shirky. He cost £35 million. You look at Florian Wirtz, he cost them, what, 115? So why not buy Shirky? Because they were in for him, they looked at him, they thought Wirtz was the answer. But you can then spend another £50 million on two other players, and you can split the difference, and you can say, okay, well, we got three players for that price, and I think Liverpool are paying the price for that now.
0: Well, the Manchester City supporters can enjoy this after all of the agonies and all of the discussions, the uncertainty, and I know even amongst the Manchester City fan groups, you know, there have been differing opinions about what has happened, but here on the field they can enjoy what this team is doing after winning here last season. So to win against Liverpool at Anfield, this will be the first time they've done that in successive seasons in league matches since 1953. I heard Nader Manua talking earlier on Five Live Sport about what a poor record they had. It was only two wins in the last 23 league matches at Anfield. But this match absolutely swung in the space of no more than 6 or 7 minutes, with the Gravenberg sending off and then that brilliantly taken goal by Haaland. I mean, the way it struck that, it was so pure and clean, wasn't it, from the right side of the penalty area. What was he, probably 14 yards, flew into the net, and then Doku, the way that he took his chance to score his first goal of the season. Now Manchester City are knocking the ball around with great confidence, and with only 12 minutes to play, it's virtually impossible, really, with this Liverpool team that are on the pitch, to see anything other than an away win here. And indeed also a first defeat for Liverpool under the management of Andoni Iraola. Here is Enzo Fernandez, Manchester City, in possession inside the Liverpool half. Lines are open for 6:06. You'll want to talk about this with Robbie Savage and Chris Sutton tonight from round about 6:45. Lines open as the ball's allowed to run into the penalty area. Now Shirky with a chance. Brilliant footwork. Then he tucks it underneath Alisson. And that's 3-0. And that is Ryan Shirky showing his top class. Brilliant work. The tight footwork. The finish underneath the Liverpool goalkeeper. One-way traffic now. Liverpool 0, Manchester City 3.
1: Absolute genius from Ryan Shirky. Absolutely phenomenal play, awareness of what is around him. The first ball that comes into him, he just overs it, he lets it go. It runs past him and it runs past the Liverpool player. He knows exactly what he's doing. Then he goes for the next pass, a little give and go into him. He sits the defender down and then nonchalantly just rolls it under Alisson. It is absolutely stunning from Shirky. It's brilliant. Frimpong switches off, then he sits him down as he tries to recover, slots it under Alisson. Wait till you see this goal on Match of the Day tonight. This is sensational.
0: Brilliant play. So where they allowed the ball to run to Guardiol, who then returned it to him. But he still had so much to do, Stephen.
1: Oh, he did, John, but he's just so calm in those situations. Frimpong wants to get back in. He slides, he dives to the ground, trying to stop that challenge. And then he just chops inside, takes an extra touch, composes himself. And like I say, John, just calmly passes it into the goal. It's a thing of beauty.
0: Erling Haaland leaves the field. He's got his goal. He's going to be replaced by it's Alan, who's coming on, the young Brazilian, and also Ayoub Bouadi, the young Moroccan international, is also going to come onto the field to replace Enzo Fernandez. And now, actually, we're in a situation here, remarkably, where Enzo Maresca can make changes with Paris Saint-Germain on Wednesday night in mind.
1: Yeah, absolutely he can, and it's been a really impressive performance. Yes, they've upped the ante since Liverpool went to 10 men, but even before that, with the changes that he made, it was proactive. It was a thought that he could smell something, and he knew there was an opportunity to take this game to Liverpool. What we've learned today is that Liverpool aren't where we thought they might be. There's a lot of work to be done. There's a real gulf between these two teams.
0: Liverpool 0, Manchester City 3. Well, we really genuinely weren't sure what we were going to see here today. And the first half was so forgettable, really disappointing, lacking in intensity after all of the talk and all of the discussion. And then Liverpool started so strongly in the second half, but that sending off of Gravenberch, the second yellow card, that has absolutely been the turning point, and Manchester City have turned the screw, and we've seen, well, certainly a contender for the goal of the season so far from Ryan Cherki, the brilliant way that it was worked. I'm not overstating that, am I?
1: No, John, it's three brilliant goals, though, each an individual one. The way you look at it, the strike from Haaland is his killer instinct when he's in that position. Doku on this right-hand side, the ability to find that top corner, it needs to be world-class against Alisson. But the pick of the bunch is the goal from Cherki. It's just phenomenal. The awareness of what's around him, just the ease in which he sees the game and plays it. It's quite brilliant to watch.
0: Well, in Cherki's last match when he was playing for France, he scored for Zinedine Zidane in their big win against Belgium. But I think it's the range of goals that Cherki scores. You know, he does things that other players don't do.
1: Yeah, but Johnny's also the type of player that he probably frustrates coaches, but he's that enigma that we see that, or we don't see enough of in the game anymore. I love the way he's just a free spirit, wanders around, but then when he has to get into position to make sure that he's organised for his team, he does that, but give him a freedom off the ball, and can he express himself? My word, he can.
0: Liverpool 0, Manchester City 3, BBC Radio 5 Live and the World Service. 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The lines are open now. It's free from mobiles and landlines to call that number. You can text 85058 at your standard message rate, or get in touch, hashtag BBC606. As Stephen Warnock says, look out on the BBC website for the clips from 8 o'clock of the Manchester City goals. Here's Doku. Doku to the edge of the box. That's cleared away by Neoni. Manchester City come again as they attack towards where those 2,500, 3,000 Manchester City fans are. And as we say, we simply do not know what the future brings. But this City team are still creating memories for those Manchester City supporters. I don't know if people will say in the future, well, what will we make of those memories? But this is happening right here in the here and now.
1: Well, one of the other things we spoke about was, what would the mentality of the players be? What would the reaction be of the players today? How would they play under pressure when everyone's watching and the world's watching this game to see how they play? Well, this has been a top performance. It was organised in the first half. They're not going to come out and be gung-ho away at Anfield. They're going to make sure that they stay in the game. And then they've just injected that quality onto the pitch. And they've put in a real, real good performance today.
0: So already wins today in the Premier League for Crystal Palace. And 2-2 draw between Hull City and Everton. But Manchester City are romping on their way to victory here. As Frimpong with Doku. That's a foul from behind. It's a free kick to Manchester City on the left wing. Wins in the Premiership in Scotland for Celtic and St Johnstone. Southampton won the lunchtime derby against Portsmouth by 1-0. Checkered Flag podcast for the news and reaction from the Grand Prix, the Singapore Grand Prix, which was won by Max Verstappen. And I noticed as well that the Spanish Open Golf was won by Grant Forrest on the 18th hole this afternoon. You will hear it all discussed on the Monday Night Club on 5 Live tomorrow night when Andros Townsend is with Mark Chapman, Chris Sutton and Rory Smith. We'll have updates on Coventry City against Newcastle and then commentaries Tuesday, Wednesday night from the Champions League. The England-Greece second leg as well, by the way, on Tuesday night on Sports Extra. But here come Manchester City with Doku. Anfield, the home crowd's subdued now after Doku is dragged back by Nioni. And a free kick to Manchester City. And it has been comprehensively Manchester City's second half after the way that they've taken this match by the scruff of the neck.
1: Yeah, how sharp has Doku looked since he's come onto the football pitch? You talked about him being
2: injured.
1: He has, he really has. He's had such an influence on this game in such a short space of time. Araujo's gone off, Frimpong's struggling to deal with him. He's got his goal. It's just brilliant from him.
0: Where's this going to leave Liverpool? I mean, I know, you know, those important players are not here, not available for Liverpool, but this is a really sobering result, isn't it?
1: Absolutely.
0: As Munoz is able to take the ball and run from the halfway line, and he's still going. Munoz, he was tripped there, actually, by Buadi, and sent sprawling into the D. There were covering defenders, but he went down, and that's a yellow card for the newly arrived Ayoub Buadi.
1: It's a lovely run from Munoz. Just gets under the arm of Buadi. Buadi's always on the way of them, trying to get closer, and then just clips his heels as he gets into the D of the penalty area. Picks up that yellow card, a dangerous position, but whether Liverpool scored now or not, it's irrelevant to the result. I can't see Manchester City losing the game at this point.
0: But actually, the breeze that is blowing around Anfield has got a cold edge to it. As actually the TV cameras have just picked out Dominic Szoboszlai, who's sitting up in the stands. We don't know the nature of the injury that's kept him out of this match. Iraola's going to make another couple of changes down there as well. Joe Gomez is going to come onto the field. And I think that's Chiesa, isn't it?
1: It is, yeah.
0: Who's going to make his first appearance of the season, having been named as a substitute for this match. Free kick, though. This is around about just over 5 yards outside of the penalty area. Actually, it's over 6 yards, isn't it? Because it's outside this stripe. So it's slightly right of centre. McAllister is going to take this. He steps away. It's going to be a right-footed free kick. Man lying down behind the wall.
1: He's lying on his stomach. I've never seen that.
0: McAllister takes it. And Donnarumma, quick steps to his right, is able to pat the ball down and then overarm it out in that effortless way of his, with Semenyo running onto it, Van Dijk putting in the challenge, ball deflected out of play for a throw, and the referee says, right, let's have those next two Liverpool substitutions. But it is flat, isn't it? The home sections at Anfield.
1: A lot of left, John. They've started to leave. They've seen enough of the Liverpool fans. They're not happy with what they've seen.
0: And here come the changes. So Joe Gomez going to come on for Xhaka. So Xhaka and Araujo, there were questions, weren't there, over their fitness. They are both substituted. Liverpool go to Austria in the Champions League on Wednesday night to play LASK. And Barkala also leaving the field with Chiesa coming on to replace him. Yeah, there are plenty of Liverpool players after this performance. I mean, this is such a big backward step, isn't it, for Liverpool under Iraola on a day where it could have gone either way, really, and yeah, it's gone against them.
1: Yeah, quite possibly. I think they were always up against it with the players that they were missing. I think City are by the far superior team.
0: Here they come again. Buadi setting up Cherki, who's going to shoot. That's blocked. Comes back to Buadi, but he slashes at the ball and hits it well wide of the right post as he was looking at it.
1: I think the big thing is, if you watch Liverpool this season, they haven't really clicked. They haven't really been at the races. But the one thing I'd say is, when you go down to 10 men, it becomes a training ground exercise where you get your two banks of four. You make it difficult. You realise that City are the better team. They're going to dominate possession. And yes, you might have to dig deep and it might be ugly at home and the fans might not really enjoy it. But you try and get a nil-nil out of it and you walk away and say, OK, we fought for a nil-nil, got a point out of it, and we'll move on from that. But to lose in this manner now, yeah, it's not a great look for Liverpool.
0: We've got just a minute of the 90 to go. I'm going to be heading down to do the interviews after this match. So Enzo Maresca, as he paces around down there, and Andoni Iraola, you'll hear them on 5 Live during the course of 6:06. Lines open for that. Robbie Savage and Chris Sutton, 08085 909693, and text 85058 to book your calls. The lines tonight guaranteed will be busy, with Manchester City leading here by 3-0. And so much to pick out of this. And just as we said before the match, whatever the scoreline, but particularly if it was a scoreline like this, if it was a Manchester City win, and it's going to be a comfortable Manchester City win, they're going to go 3 points clear at the top of the table. 6 wins out of 6 to start the Premier League season. That's 8 consecutive wins in a row in all competitions. But in the Premier League, with 3 minutes of added time being signalled, the question will be asked, what will this be worth? And we simply don't know the answer to that. Anderson playing the ball across the edge of his own penalty area. Then it's knocked back to Donnarumma. But the players and the manager can only go out onto the pitch and do what they're doing.
1: Yeah, exactly that. And then they'll find out the sanctions later on a later date. Well, I had them as favourites for the league at the beginning of the season. Well, not the beginning of the season. Once they've done their business in the transfer window, I just thought they're going to be very, very difficult to stop. And one of the reasons was the guy who scored the first goal, Haaland. He's exceptional. And he's one of those players where the game's quiet and you need that moment to change a game. He gives you that.
0: Manchester City just playing the ball away from the edge of their own penalty area, and Van Dijk catching Shirky. And that's a yellow card, sort of backed into him as Shirky knocked it past him. So a yellow card for the Liverpool captain. Shirky scored the pick of the goals, but Haaland, Doku, and then Shirky with those 3 goals in the space of 14 minutes, which all came in the immediate aftermath of Gravenberch's sending off.
1: He's hurt himself here at Van Dijk as well, you know, John. He's limping away. And that's a real concern. He was a real grimace on his face as the TV cameras panned in on him. He's not moving too well.
0: As I said, particularly with these matches coming up, Champions League on Wednesday night in Austria, but then Brentford, Villarreal in the Champions League, Brighton at home, Arsenal's the next Premier League match after that. Some tough matches. And those Liverpool fans who are still inside the ground, you can hear the chorus of cheats being chanted, and the response from the Manchester City fans just waving their inflatable bananas in the air in defiance. Bouadi passing the ball to Doku. It's been electric since he's come onto the field. We're in the final minute of added time. 3-0. Manchester City in front. Playing the ball across there to the right-hand side. Again, it's Shirky who shoots, and that took a deflection which carried it across the goal, and it's another corner to Manchester City.
1: Well, Liverpool players are absolutely deflated, heads down, sort of walking back towards the goal as if to say, please blow the whistle. A massive smile on the face of Enzo Maresca. He's really enjoyed this performance from his team today. You wonder what the response would be. The guy who's walking across to take the corner, Ryan Cherky, with the pick of the goals and a great performance as well individually.
0: Yeah, Enzo Maresca about, as the corner's taken short, about to make it 6 wins out of 6 in the Premier League. The start of his first. Here's Anderson on the edge of the area, goes for goal but curls it well wide. Yep, Maresca who will make it 6 wins in his first 6 league matches. So you'll follow Ole Gunnar Solskjaer and Pep Guardiola and Carlo Ancelotti in that regard. But there is the final whistle. What a day it's been after all of the build-up. Manchester City playing their first match after the announcement of the guilty verdict from the Premier League. And what a response this is. Enzo Maresca with all of his coaches around him and now handshakes all round. A comprehensive win at Liverpool. First time that Manchester City have won successive league matches at Anfield since 1953. It's a first defeat for Liverpool under Andoni Iraola in any competition. And yet, strangely, eerily, the song and the chant from the stands from the Liverpool supporters to the team that's at the top of the league, six wins out of six, is going down, all very strange.
1: Yeah, strange atmosphere at the end of the game, but a comprehensive win for Manchester City, a fully deserved win. Once Liverpool went down to 10 men, they just showed their quality. They moved the ball quickly, they got individuals in 1v1 situations, and they caused Liverpool huge, huge problems. Liverpool losing key players before the game, and it just told throughout the game that the class that Manchester City had on the pitch was too much of a Liverpool, and they ran out deserved winners.
0: So, after that, Gravenberch sending off, those quick-fire goals from Haaland, Doku and Shirky, fine goals, make sure you see them all at some point on the BBC later, but a final scoreline here of Liverpool 0, Manchester City 3, as Erling Haaland leads the City players towards their supporters, who are defiantly waving their inflatable bananas in the Anfield Road end.
2: Liverpool have been subdued at home, losing to Manchester City by 3-0. We'll take a quick commercial break. When we return, all the analysis next.
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0: a game where an establishment entity delivers the sanctions even before the Premier League's independent regulatory commission has its final say after finding City guilty of the 115 charges. Well, not quite, because it was Manchester City who ended up inflicting misery. Liverpool's first defeat of the season, losing by 3-0. Erling Haaland scoring only his second goal at Anfield since joining some 5 years ago, if I'm not mistaken, from Borussia Dortmund. In the end, there were two more goals, the other from Jeremy Doku, and then possibly the pick of the afternoon, Joe, from Ryan Cherki. If you look at the three goals, wouldn't you say?
1: Cherki's goal had a bit of flair, I mean, but Doku's goal was a stunner. Look, I mean, before the start of the whole thing, I told you that City looked favourite and Liverpool, especially I hinted much on the Liverpool missing out their star men, Cody Gakpo and then Alexander Isak. These two men have combined, giving City and Liverpool some amount of goals in them. So not having them on the pitch, I mean, that's them a great injustice, and that's what we just have seen into this fixture. I mean, Enzo Maresca was so brilliant with the substitution of Doku, bringing him on added a lot of spark to that.
0: Hold that thought for me. I'll come to you for how he was able to change the game and those substitutions that you mentioned. So you explain how those substitutions impacted the game, particularly Jeremy Doku, which was a very early substitution. Yeah. In the game. But while we're at it, let me say that our text lines are active. You can send us a WhatsApp message on 055-1111-997. 055-1111-997. Don't limit your views to just this game. It can be on the Premier League games from yesterday. It could be United's 1-0 draw with Tottenham Hotspur. The Man United fans, do you have faith in Michael Carrick? Chelsea also beat AFC Bournemouth by 5-1. Arsenal came from behind to beat Leeds United by the odd goal in 3. And we'll have time also to talk about La Liga, where Barcelona won that game. They beat Getafe by 3-0. Real Madrid also beat Villarreal by 1-0. Atletico Madrid also won away in that game. We'll have time to talk about all of those. We're going all the way till 6 p.m. So leave us a WhatsApp message on 055-1111-997. This is the Joy Sports Arena on Joy 99.7 FM. My name is Victor Achitamaklo. I'm here with Joseph Ayinga Walter. Well, just gone by, we brought you live commentary of Liverpool's Premier League game at home to Manchester City, and it has ended in defeat. City spanked Liverpool for 3. The goals coming from Erling Haaland. Then Jeremy Doku added a second, the beauty of a goal, curled it from just inside the penalty area. And then the dancing master, Ryan Cherki, dances his way through a forest of legs, setting a centre-back on his backside before rolling the ball past the goalkeeper for the third. But there's more from the stats, because Liverpool probably should have scored a goal. I mean, they had an XG of 0.86. Yeah. That's roughly one chance they created. City had an XG of 1.30. And that sort of makes the scoreline a bit flattering to City. But generally, if you look at the other aspects of their game, then you realize that it was indeed a true reflection of how that game played out. So when I say other aspects, for example, in the first half, I told you that City managed only 2 attempts at goal. In the second half, City had 9 more attempts at goal. So 4 shots on target in total, 7 off targets, that's 11, right? So 11 attempts in total. If you add the block shots, I don't like to do that, but maybe if you're a stickler for perfection and the tactical nets or the data nets out there, you want everything to be out there. Well, City had 4 block shots. So in total, 15 attempts at goal, 11 at goal, 4 of them were blocked, 4 shots on targets. In terms relative to Liverpool, Liverpool had 5 efforts at goal by halftime. They were only able to add 4 in the second half. So 6 shots on target in total, and then 3 off targets, and they also had 4 block shots. Of course, possession stats not too surprising because they had a man sent off. So City dominated possession with 65%, and then 35 went the way of Liverpool. City had 6 corner kicks, Liverpool had 5. 2 offsides each. Liverpool committed 19 fouls, 14 committed by City in that game. 2 yellow cards each, and there was that red card. Joe, how did the game change? Was it just, how much of it was down to the substitutions that Enzo Maresca made, and how much of it was down to the red card?
1: I'll say 60% was down to substitution, and
0: right,
1: the rest of the 40 was to the red card against Liverpool. Ryan Gravenberch was more like the glue in that Liverpool team. He was driving them. He was literally driving them forward. So the moment he had that red card and then he got sent off, I feel like it was too harsh on Liverpool. But then again, you can't overlook the fact that he had accumulated an earlier yellow card and then later on fouled Doku. So then again, that's where the substitution factor comes in, because Doku was a man who...
0: Expand the red card bit for me.
1: So the red card bit, I believe if Gravenberch had still stayed on the pitch, Liverpool would have had enough chance to,
0: it would have been more of a contest.
1: Exactly. So, because Gravenberch had a lot of carries in the game, much more than any player on the pitch.
0: And that helped Liverpool in getting to the other
1: end
0: of the pitch.
1: So Liverpool literally relied on Gravenberch's abilities to carry the ball forward. I was expecting a player like Victor Munoz to have, executed that bit of the chances and all that. But Gravenberch, being the engine and then the midfielder in that very fixture, managed to drive the ball forward a lot more than the attackers. In the first half, we saw Bakula trying his best to push Liverpool forward, but that didn't work out because the likes of Matheus Fernandes were very good in defense for Man City. So Bakula was silenced at that point. But then in the second half, that was where Indoni Raiola managed to get Gravenberch, surging forward and all that. And then he eventually, while he was doing that, he was combining that with a defensive ability. So that was why he eventually got an earlier yellow card and then later on got a yellow card, which eventually resulted in the red card. So then let me come on to the substitutions.
0: Wait, that... Because, and I don't know, those of you listening to us, you can send us a WhatsApp message. Let us know if you think the referee, Chris Kavanagh, the Liverpool fans are saying because he's from Manchester, maybe he has a certain bias for City and all of that. I don't know what you guys think. Send us a WhatsApp message here. I would like to know from you, was that a second yellow card? And is the referee right to have shown him that second yellow card to send him off? 055-111-997 055-111-997. I'd like to know what you guys think. Send us a WhatsApp message and I'll read that for you. On its own, was that a foul?
1: Yeah, the second yellow card was a bit too soft. I think if I was a referee on that, I would have used my discretion to at least consider
0: let it go
1: and then consider Gravenberch to... That would have been a second warning, even though he has had a previous yellow card. Because you look at the situation carefully, Doku was first fouled by a Liverpool player, and he kept going before Gravenberch came in. So I don't know. I think the yellow card should have gone to the first foul,
0: right?
1: The guy who committed the first foul, and then Gravenberch would have had himself free. But then the referee decided to go in for the man who eventually caused the final fall of Doku. So in that case, it's difficult to judge and tell why and what should have happened.
0: But so you would have let it go.
1: I would have let it go.
0: But you understand why he gave him.
1: I understand why he gave him, because Doku at that point had an advantage.
0: Yes.
1: He had given Doku an advantage, and then Gravenberch went in again to committed a foul. So It's the referee's decision, but in my discretion, I would have just let it go and then given the first Liverpool player who caused the foul the yellow card. But then that's how it's supposed to play out, is the script, and it has played out.
0: So, and I get that, and I understand the Liverpool sentiments about this. Not so much because of the magnitude of the game. Me, I don't care. If it's a World Cup final and someone deserves a second booking in even the first minute of the game, send them off. So I don't attach too much value on the significance of the game in determining whether or not a player is sent. For me, it's just the conduct. Do the rules... Are the rules being interpreted the way they are supposed to? And is the referee also using his discretion in a manner that reflects fairness? That is why I think that foul, yes, but don't show him a second yellow card. Because it's on its own, and I think if Ravenbeck was not already on a yellow, he probably doesn't give him a yellow card for that.
1: I believe so, because... But that wasn't a... it wasn't too
0: It was a foul, but there's not enough in there.
1: It wasn't too much.
0: If Gravenberch is not on a yellow, he probably doesn't give him a yellow card for that.
1: And
0: so to think that is the conduct that gets him sent off, I was like, maybe I would want to see something more aggressive. Maybe something more violent, something... the use of excessive force.
1: Yeah, we've seen players, commit such fouls and then they are let Scott Free. Even in the game, that very game, the Liverpool City game we just saw.
0: Yeah.
1: I mean, a lot of players...
0: Before that, Elliot Anderson.
1: Yeah, Elliot did see him against... he did see him, similar challenge, Vets.
0: On Flaring Vets.
1: On Flaring Vets, and he was let go. I mean, I didn't see the fast and then the reason why he gave that yellow. But then, is what...
0: His discretion, and then he's given it. Anyway, if you're a Liverpool fan, if you watch the game, if you're a City fan, once you watch the game, I'd like to know what your thoughts are on that. 055-111-997. 055-111-997. I've seen a couple of messages from the Barcelona fans, and I think you're a Liverpool fan as well. Keep them coming, Real Madrid, you people won the game by a goal to zero, and Jose Mourinho, for whatever reason, says that he is not going to attend the press conference. He will take the fine than to go and sit in front of the press. And we're told this morning that he told his staff that if he didn't go to the press conference because he wants to be on the bench for the Sevilla and Barcelona matches, which is essentially to say that he thought he was going to say something that would get him suspended and all of that. Maybe because of the Vinicius incident. We'll come to that in a bit. But Joe, you're making the point about the changes, the substitutions he made, particularly bringing on Doku and how he affected the game.
1: I would say brilliant and credit to Enzo Maresca. I mean, no one would have thought and expect Enzo Maresca to, be this brilliant for Man City. Prior to his coming to City, there were a lot of conversations about, is he going to be the right man? Is he going to perfect what Pep Guardiola had built? You know, sometimes when managers come in, leave, when a manager stays with a certain club for a very long period and then they leave, there seems to be a bit of distortion within the team and then their dynamics and all that. But Enzo coming to City looks to have fixed a lot of issues and things within a short period of time. And they managed to have won all their six matches. And that's great, great, great, great brilliance from Enzo Maresca. Now back to the game against Liverpool. I believe that we saw the first half between both teams, very, very underwhelming from both ends, both Liverpool and Man City. And then they come into the second half. I mean, every brilliant manager would do exactly what Enzo Maresca just did in that match, because he brought on Doku. He saw clearly that something wasn't working. Even though Iliman Ndiaye was trying to search forward, take on his man, he wasn't that effective in terms of chance creation and the other add-ons it comes with as a winger. He wasn't effective. Doku Semenyo was a bit... In the second half, first half, he was very docile, but he came into the second half with...
0: Imposed himself
1: in the game a bit. So you could see that he tried to create crossing two beautiful chances, which ended up in the box. And the Liverpool defense ended up clearing all those two balls. So it tells you clearly that Semenyo had himself right on the game. But Iliman wasn't getting himself into it. So a manager like Enzo Maresca managed to read it very well and then get Iliman in the eye out of the game and then brought on Jermaine Doku. Jermaine's coming on, I honestly didn't see his. I didn't think he was coming to make any
0: impact
1: or changes in the game. But then he comes on, creates a foul, and manages to get a Liverpool player sent off. That's Gavin Batch. And then eventually, everything changed.
0: Wins the game. We don't have time. Otherwise, we would have maybe spent a minute or two on Florian Wirtz. Because he lost possession 16 times in the first half alone. 16 times in the first half alone against Man City. I don't know what the issue is with him. Liverpool fans, is it about time your team cuts? Is it about time you cut your losses and find a new home for Florian Wirtz? Because
1: I think Florian Wirtz in Liverpool. I genuinely think that I feel that he's not had the right structure built around him because. His style of play really doesn't suit the Liverpool.
0: But this is he's played as a number 10.
1: He's played as a number 10, but I think he would have fitted more in a Barca style. Because you look at his style, he wants that link-up style of play. Liverpool doesn't give you that style of play. Liverpool wants to kick the ball and then follow and then probably make attacking runs and all that. But Florian wants to play tight space type style of football. And you don't get that at Liverpool.
0: And he wants the ball into feet all the time.
1: Exactly. You don't get that style at Liverpool. And it's something I think, you know, sometimes players have management. Mm. When you're about to make a move to a certain club, they have people who analyze the team style of play. And is this team going to help you and all that? And I think they might probably make a mistake on that part. But then it's not too late. He can still fix it. To adjust to the Liverpool style of play because the money they use to buy for invest and then the performance is churning out. Bro, it's so not right. It's not so right. So Liverpool fans need to reconsider their decision and probably the coaches need to find a solution.
0: Solution, baby.
1: That performance is from vets is so underwhelming.
0: They should classify that investment as one of those one of those things that simply will not work. I'll be very surprised. Unless, of course, they decide, you know what, we are going to persist and build a team around him.
1: Yeah.
0: Even if it makes the team lopsided and try to iron out the kinks as we go along the line. And if there are issues, we'll resolve them as far as the squad building. So you find players whose skill sets are compatible with what Florian Wirtz offers that reduce the workload on him out of possession and all of those things so that when he has the ball, when he's on the pitch, his main focus is on chance creation, scoring goals, creating goals and all of that. And that's asking for a lot because I doubt that even that may be able to fix the Florian Wirtz conundrum for them. Anyway, let's get through a couple of your messages and then we move the conversation to Man United, to Barcelona, to Real Madrid, who yesterday had Vinicius Jr. sent off in that game at home to Villarreal. Sports Arena, Liverpool is too weakling. I think he means to say Liverpool
1: is too weak.
0: Too weak. The other part of your message, I can't see you. Well, why? I can't see the word. I can't see the word there. But why on earth should they stay at Anfield and concede three goals? Mohamed Elias Labista from Aquitia Line, Slaughterhouse, Kumasi. So he meant to say, why on earth should they stay at home and concede? Or should they concede three goals at home? But it has happened. Yeah. Football is like that. So sometimes it's difficult for you to make sense of. But yeah. The sender. Okay, the first message was not for me. Actually, it was a clear second yellow. He stopped the counter-attack. Ernie didn't tell us where he's listening to us from. I'd love to know where you're listening to us from. So we say big thank you to all of those listening in your neighborhood as well. Hi, Joy Sports. You guys are fantastically fantastic. This message sounds from... I know where this is from. It is my people in Takoradi who use expressions like this. Fantastically fantastic. Shout outs to all the Kujo Chrome boys and all the Takoradi people. Good evening to you. I'll not be... So, in fact, Badisco, let me know where you're listening to us from here. But he says, "Hi, Joy Sports. You guys are fantastically fantastic. I am Badisco inside Owusem. Keep the fire burning. Still more hope in Carrick. But please, let's respect ourselves. Let's. What do you mean by more hope in Carrick? Please, let's behave. Let's behave." He says, "Shecky, make from porn lie down in green pastures. Congratulations."
1: But shall that go to the team?
0: Yeah. Congratulations to our junior club, Manchester City, Red Devil Forever. You are my United fan and you are saying that. More hope in Carrick. Please. There is no hope in Carrick. Forget it. Enfa. But thank you very much for that message. Let me know what you're listening to us from it, because some of the words, the adjectives in the first sentence, no, it sounds like you're listening to us from Takoradi or somewhere in the Western region. I could be wrong, but yeah. This one says, "Vinny is 100% oblivious that there is classical coming, and yet he went."
1: Went
0: oblivious means he's unaware. So when you say he's 100% oblivious. Okay. "Vinny is 100% oblivious that there is classical coming, and yet he went ahead to grab someone's Rasta hair for red card. But me, as a Barca fan, I'm praying La Liga will allow him to play against Barca so that when we beat them, no one will come and say Vinny wasn't part. Jeremy Doku is the reason why City won the game. He was involved in all three goals. The second yellow card shouldn't have been. Thank you very much." But, Chief, you didn't add your name. Mind you, dear Igu, but this part wasn't necessary. Did you have to add that? This is what people are going to do to me on the show. Mind you, dear Igu. Anyway, he says, "Uncle George." Okay, Uncle George, thank you very much for your message. Let us know where you are listening to us from. Okay, I think he sent another one. "My team, Barca, is unbeatable. We will let Perez sack Mourinho this season. Coaches to be sacked this season. Number one, Mourinho, Madrid." He says, "Number two, Carrick, Man United." That one I agree. "Number three, Alonso, Chelsea." That one I don't care. "Abeloa, Fulham. Please tell Steve Zando to stop supporting Mourinho, else he will break his heart." From Uncle George. Okay, Uncle George is in Kumasi. Okay, oh, he's okay. Finally sent that. Uncle George, thank you very much. Steven Zando, Charlie, I hope you're doing well. Steven Zando is our man in Kumasi. Great, great guy. Okay, so the guy who sends the fantastically fantastic message says, "Osuwem in Dodua District, Greater Accra." Okay, thank you. All right. But maybe he spent some time in Takoradi before, or some Takoradi folks. But yeah, I would like to know. But thank you very much for all of your message. Keep them coming. We've got about 10 minutes, a little over 10 minutes to check out of session. Now let's talk about Jose Mourinho. Yeah, we'll have time for Man United. Let's talk about Jose Mourinho and Vinicius Jr. Joe, I have no issues with the referee's decision to send Vinicius Jr. off. It was merited.
1: Yeah.
0: When we saw a similar off-the-ball incident in Atletico versus Real Madrid, we were told that the Madrid player should have been smart and gone down and play for the red card. But when it is Vinicius, the player didn't have to go down. He didn't have to exaggerate the contact. He stayed on his feet. It was the VAR who called the referee's attention. And he went there, saw it, did the right thing.
1: Yeah.
0: There is a growing frustration among Madrid fans that high-profile decisions are going against them. And that things that VAR overlooks when it is supposed to benefit Madrid. When the same thing happens in games and it is a Madrid player who is caught in the web, they will not overlook it. They will make the right call and sanction them. Yeah. Are these concerns exaggerated or they are real?
1: They are exaggerated. I feel like the people manning Madrid are not being honest with themselves. And I would like to start with Jose Mourinho. I mean, Mourinho is a fantastic manager. He's good in all aspects. We've seen him everywhere he's gone. And the reason why I'm saying that Jose is not being honest with himself is because you remember when Real Madrid played, when Jose was the head coach of Benfica, when Madrid played against them, and that Cristiani incident versus Vinicius Jr. The allegation is that Pisciani used some verbal languages against Vinny Jr. No one knows how true that is. But Jose stood behind Pisciani, even though the allegations were all against, everything was against Pisciani. Yeah. Jose stood behind him. In all manner and in all fairness, Jose is trying to do his job, supporting his players and then being behind them regardless of whatever the verdict is. He's doing the same at
0: Real Madrid.
1: I don't think he's in support of whatever attitude Vinicius puts up on the pitch.
0: Of course, it was a red card.
1: It was a red card.
0: Yeah.
1: No one should come and tell anyone somewhere, or me or you, that incident is not a red card. Madrid are just playing the card of, like, they are playing the card so that it will look like they are being cheated. But we all know what Vinny did was very unfair and not right.
0: Yeah, but the argument is that 2 or 3 weeks ago, before the international break,
1: Atletico Madrid, they felt they had been cheated.
0: So, the VAR did not even call the referee's attention.
1: They felt they had been cheated. And that one also is also another dishonest approach from Real Madrid. The club itself is heading to Champs.
0: Wait, that Atletico incident, are you saying that the referee, it was right for VAR not to intervene?
1: It was right. I mean, there's been a lot of incidents sometimes. The referee themselves, the VAR themselves, need to use their discretion. It's not every incident that you need to check.
0: Not a black and white. It was a matter of discretion.
1: It was a matter of discretion. I mean, there are some incidents that you feel like, oh, let's let it go. I mean, it has happened to Barcelona. Have you seen Barcelona coming out to complain? No! Arsenal, no. United, no. Even your match against Tottenham, there were a lot of incidents that you felt VAR should have reviewed. Was it reviewed? No. So it's not always the case that, oh, there's been a decision against Real Madrid, so we are going to make complaints, we are going to make noise so that people are going to see how injustice the league has been against us, how they've cheated us and all that. Look, I feel Madrid are just being dramatic. They've been dramatic for the past 3 years, and if they don't take care, they might end up in Champs. And I wouldn't be surprised if they go through flesh this season. Looking at the turn of events before the international break, and then
0: how they've started after the break.
1: Their performances on a general scale have not been
0: impressive.
1: And it's a thing of performance. If you don't perform, that's when you fall on these skirmishes and then try to
0: make excuses
1: and blame
0: and deflect.
1: When you don't perform, you try to deflect from the reality, and then you fall on some unnecessary, like, I don't know if you get what I'm saying.
0: So I get you.
1: It's Madrid trying to play the victim card, and in all situations and scenarios, that's basically it. Madrid are not being fair, and then they are not being truthful to themselves. That's the truth.
0: We've got some 3 minutes to check out of session here. Let's talk about Barcelona and that performance against Getafe. Anthony Gordon returning from the international break with a brilliant performance. I think he opened the scoring in that game for Barcelona. They went on to win that game by 3 goals. Oh, Real Betis is Osasuna 3-2 as we speak.
1: Yeah.
0: And that game is currently ongoing. Now, yesterday, Deportivo La Corona went on the road to Real Sociedad. They lost by 3 goals to 2. Elche drew blank with Celta Vigo. As I've said, Madrid beat Villarreal by a goal to nil. Barcelona beat Getafe by 3 goals to nil. Deportivo Alaves lost to Atletico Madrid by 2 goals to 1. Then Rayo Vallecano versus Athletic Club. That game was abandoned. Malaga drew 1-0 with Espanyol. Valencia also. Okay, Malaga drew 1-0 with Espanyol. So those were the games that were played this weekend. Are the Barca fans asking for too much for those who claim that this is a game that they probably should be put into? Because the way I see it, players just returned from international break. There's a Champions League game coming up in midweek. You don't expect them to approach that game as if it's a World Cup final. I thought it was a good performance with a good result.
1: Yeah, it was a very good performance from Barca. But then, you know, sometimes when you win, you get attracted to it. It becomes a syndrome. Nipped deep into your
0: black DNA.
1: Yeah, your DNA. So it's something Barca fans have been used to. So if their club plays a certain way, and then they don't get the necessary goals they feel like they should have gotten, it becomes a problem. And myself as a Barca fan, I had that feeling. We had won 3, but I wasn't satisfied. I wanted 5-6, because, you know, sometimes you need to score more to feel comfortable, and that was a feeling. it's just normal and usual. So I think the performance these days from Barca is just something from out of the sky,
0: like out of this world.
1: It's out of this world, because what we are seeing is a repeat of, I don't know, the golden generation of Barcelona. Look, this is
0: time will tell. We'll find out in due course to what extent are this Barcelona team great. But that's our show for today. We'll return next week on Sunday from 4 p.m. with another edition of the Joy Sports Arena. My name is Victor Achitamakla. I've been here with Joseph Ayinga Walter. Next is the news at 6. No

0: toward. Because what we are seeing is a repeat of, I don't know, the golden generation of basketball. Look, this is
1: time will tell. We'll find out in due course to what extent are this Barcelona team great. But that's our show for today. We'll return next week on Sunday from 4 p.m. with another edition of the Joy Sports Arena. My name is Victor Achitamakla. I've been here with Joseph Ayinga Walter. Next is the news at 6. No

0: Good evening. The news is live on Joy 99.7 FM, on Love 99.5 in Kumasi, and in all 16 regions of Ghana via partner stations and around the world at myjoyonline.com. Coming up, university administrators rule out calling off its 2 months long strike unless a new memorandum of understanding is reached.
1: It will be immature or premature for us to call off the strike now. We are hoping that we would have a better way of resolving this issue.
0: Also coming up this evening, public universities have been forced to postpone reopening over lack of administrators. And also, Ghana South Africa's High Commission warns Ghanaians there to exercise caution following protests in Johannesburg and Durban. And also in the news coming up, OT Health authorities await laboratory results to identify cause of persistent skin condition.
2: Taking samples from the blood, taking samples from the stool, from the urine, we send everything to the lab and we are awaiting concrete results.
0: Well, these and more with me, Mamiesi Nyamiche Thompson. Let's go into the details now. University administrators have ruled out calling off the ongoing two-month-long strike unless a new memorandum of understanding is reached with relevant stakeholders. The development means that thousands of students will have to wait longer for academic activities to resume. Meanwhile, the latest public university to be affected is the University of Ghana, which has signaled to its students to remain home until further notice. Here are excerpts of their statement.
3: The university was scheduled to reopen on October 12, 2026. In the statement signed by the Pro-Vice-Chancellor in charge of student affairs, Professor Gordon Awandari, management apologized for the inconveniences caused and urged students to complete the academic registration online to secure their places in classes and remain eligible for residential allocation. However, reopening has been postponed until further notice.
0: Despite the difficulties, Ghana Association of University Administrators say they will not call off their strike until their demands are met. Reverend Amo Akweku Kakari is their president.
1: We went on strike on about 8 issues. As we speak now, none of them has been addressed. We only have words of mouth promises that they will be addressed. So it will be immature or premature for us to call off the strike now. We are hoping that we would have a better way of resolving this issue so that we will go back to offices to work. And that better way is to have a memorandum of agreement with timeline.
0: Economist at the University of Ghana Business School, Professor Godfred Bokping, has chastised government for its inability to pay critical attention to education and health sectors as part of social spending. On Newsfile, about the recent strike by teacher unions, Professor Bokping believes government needs to do more to support the sector.
4: What you call social spending? Spending in the area of education, health and social protection, you normally want to make sure that that front is peaceful. But unfortunately, something, they have not manage that funds in a manner that would deliver a quality. And oftentimes we talk about academic calendar. Look, lost time is lost time. How are you going to recover that? Let's bear in mind that considerable lost time. In fact, without a certain level of aiding and copying and all of that, the results from the senior high school really would leave much to be desired in terms of the quality. And we all know that.
0: The Ghana High Commission in Pretoria, South Africa, has urged Ghanaians in Johannesburg, Durban and surrounding areas to exercise caution amid ongoing protests. Demonstrations have been reported in both cities' central business districts, with protesters in Joburg expected to converge on the Constitutional Court. Here are excerpts from the Commission's advisory.
3: In a statement issued on Saturday, October 10th, the High Commission in South Africa has urged Ghanaians to exercise caution following reports of demonstrations in the central business districts of Johannesburg and Durban. It warned of possible traffic congestion, road closures, restricted movements, and confrontations between protesters and security personnel. The High Commission has advised Ghanaians to avoid protest sites and large gatherings, limit non-essential travel to affected areas, use alternative routes, and follow local news and security advisories. It also urged nationals to remain calm, maintain contact with family members and community leaders, and comply with lawful instructions from South African security officials.
0: Away from South Africa, President John Mahama says the United States wants to revise its $109 million health compact with Ghana, including amending or removing clauses rejected by his cabinet. The proposed agreement was thrown out in September over humiliating conditions and a threat to Ghana's national sovereignty. Here's an excerpt of President Mahama's interview in the U.S.
5: One, it says that we shall give the United States our pathogen profile. It means that diseases that are endemic in Ghana. And it also says we should give our medical records. I mean, who takes another country's medical records? And then it also says that any medications or any medical products that shall be brought into our country, our Food and Drugs Administration has absolutely no right to inspect. I mean, it was humiliated. It was the compact that was thrown out in record time in our cabinet.
0: Well, speaking at a citizens' engagement in Gosu in the Ahafo region, President Mahama said the U.S. government has requested further engagement on the compact.
6: The health compact the Americans brought to us, I spoke about it when I was in New York, so everyone knows about it. Later, they came back to say that the issues we have with the compact could be discussed and that we could either amend or remove. We are not comfortable with it, so we'll sit down and have discussions with them.
0: While still on health, authorities in the Oti region say they're awaiting laboratory results to determine the cause of a skin condition affecting children in some communities there. The municipal health director, Kofi Amokodia, says samples have been taken for testing as part of investigations to establish the specific pathogen responsible.
2: Taking samples from the blood, taking samples from the stool, from the urine, missing everything to the lab. We are awaiting concrete results. It's not an outbreak. It's something that is endemic there. Something that has suddenly come up. It's been there for almost 2-3 years now. But because 3 years ago, a story was made on it. It was made on it. And then now, the same thing. It basically, as a result of hygiene and the fact that there's no good potable water for them.
0: Away from health, the Social Security and National Insurance Trust, SNIT, has assured that it has begun processes to redevelop the La Beachfront into a world-class facility. The beach was demolished last week by the National Security upon the request of the SNIT. Speaking on Newsfile on Saturday, Chief Executive Kwesi Afrebani spoke about the new development.
7: For the entrepreneurs, as we are redesigning how we believe working together with the traditional authorities, the local authorities, how can we provide for the Kelewene seller who was there, for the yam seller who was there? And that is why in the new design that the team is reviewing right now, because the architects have done it and the committee will look at it as part of their mandate. Mm. We've made provision for an African market, for African and Ghanaian food, for artifacts. So some of those people, the way to settle them wouldn't be to pay cash, but to ensure that we are fair in the distribution when it gets to distributing those structures.
0: Well, also on the show, social and economic policy analyst Senyo Hossi criticized government for failing to ensure that due process was followed in the demolition exercise.
8: It is an investment. What is the productivity of that investment? You must also match that from a policy stance with the productivity of the economic activity there. Nobody has done that mass. Talk about the legitimacy of their claim. I said, the only problem I have here is, why should my chiefs come and stand there and now be talking as if they are non-entities on their own land? The people have come here to say that you didn't consult them. Where is this? The security forces who decided to enforce the request of SNIT. They have a responsibility on how that request is enforced.
0: Now, government has assured traders affected by fire at Kumasi Central Market of possible state support, with the National Disaster Management Organization, NADMO, expected to assess the damage and determine the assistance required. Minister for Local Government, Chieftaincy and Religious Affairs, Mahama Yaga, gave the assurance during an emergency visit to the scene after the Saturday fire.
9: It's not a good news. Like be our friend. We'll put our heads together to see how we can lift you out of this unfortunate situation. So when we get the report from NABNIC, we will explore every opportunity that exists to support the victims.
0: And just before we head out, Takoradi Technical University has opened a German language center to provide learners in the Western and Western North regions with access to German language training and internationally recognized examinations. In Natalia Kwanza reports.
10: A newly established German language center at the Takoradi Technical University is expected to serve learners across the Western and Western North regions with internationally recognized examinations also available here.
11: German companies are investing here and they are also looking for qualified staff. We need technicians, engineers, managers and young professionals who can work across cultures and across borders.
10: And that distinction is important. The proposition is not simply that learning German should be a ticket out of Ghana. The German ambassador says the same language skills can make young professionals more useful to German companies operating here.
11: Which skills may therefore strengthen employability in Germany, but they will also strengthen employability in Ghana. And this is exactly why today's opening fits so well into the broader approach of German cooperation.
10: For Takoradi Technical University, that fits into an existing relationship with German institutions. The university already has memorandum of understanding with German partners and participates in Erasmus programs.
12: And a good opportunity for our students to be able to study German there.
10: For learners seeking to study or work in German-speaking environments, being able to prove their proficiency can be as just as important as learning the language.
0: Well, that'll be all for this evening's bulletin. I am Amiesi Nyamiche Thompson. Agbagba is here with...
13: Wait, you didn't mention my first name. Agbagba is my father's name.
0: Are you not your father's son?
13: Well, what's up? How are you doing? It's been long. What have you been up to, Mami?
0: I've been around.
13: You've been around?
0: I'm not there, I'm sure now, so you don't see me often.
13: Oh, really?
0: Yes.
13: Oh, I see.
0: Yeah, I see.
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16: 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I never turn it off.

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6: Okay, I'll see you soon. Why, baby? Hey, my me say enra my boyfriend akwesi obo star 959 hash e woni phone so. Na we ni.
7: Ah, Anita, and the what doggy park?
6: Oh, won so a. Akwesi asan so aba number 1. Me mo adwen na ho. Eh, na dey so ye me show papa bi. Na me dey toss am short sexy dress no. Aha, na me say samiti. Na me ye me nails so come.
7: Oh, no.
6: Me fa Uber. Make I do some small 1-2-1-2 rounds be answer me dream ho. Na we tria. Hey, nene so he for order some Chinese any wine papa bi. And they mean this are check no.
7: Hey, Anita.
6: Na san ni mia when you hear TV bi no. I also say sound. No top prepaid. Na me timi chili esimu. I no go fit sweat like that. See fine girl.
8: Hey, Anita.
6: Jesus.
8: Baby, I would do not know. 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Oh, iPhone up back or tomorrow. So. No one can say no, Sika, so what?
9: 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Dial star 959 hash and I'll call 590mobile.com.gh. 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Ed down sem.
10: In the book of Psalm, chapter 63, verse 1, David said, "Early will I seek thee." Abraham was an early riser. Joshua was an early riser. Moses was an early riser. Jesus prayed early in the morning. David also prayed early in the morning. What about you? Be an early riser as you join God's servant, the pastor, Obed Joy Obing, on Prayer Line on Love 99.5 FM from Mondays through to Fridays, 2 a.m. to 5 a.m. each day. Prayer Line, the presence of the Lord is here. 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
19: 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Failing to stop or yield at stop and yield signs will attract a fine of 120 Ghana cedis to 360 Ghana cedis.
18: Driving without warning triangles or approved devices, you can be fined 300 to 600 Ghana cedis.
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8: In the book of Psalm, chapter 63, verse 1, David said, "Early will I seek thee." Abraham was an early riser. Joshua was an early riser. Moses was an early riser. Jesus prayed early in the morning. David also prayed early in the morning. What about you? 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
8: In the book of Psalm, chapter 63, verse 1, David said, "Early will I seek thee." Abraham was an early riser. Joshua was an early riser. Moses was an early riser. Jesus prayed early in the morning. David also prayed early in the morning. What about you? 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
9: Gospel groove.
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9: Gospel groove.
11: King's kid. King's kid. Yeah, boy. Yeah, boy. 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
12: Gospel groove with Emmanuel.
11: Mike.

tonight. All your song requests. So send me a WhatsApp message. Tell me your song. And tell me where you're doing the listening from. And I'll make sure I play for you. 055-111-995. 055-111-995. Send me a WhatsApp message. You can make it a voice note as well. And I'll make sure I play your song request for you.

And the song is Hands Up by Regardless. Now I brought to you songs from Ken's Kid, Jay Shady, Regardless, Isaias, and Preachers. And I hope you're loving it right here on the show.

that's right. And at times you just look back at what God has done for you. You look back from where God picked you from and where he's brought you. And all you have to say is, thank you, Jesus. Thank you, Lord. Thank you, my Father in heaven. And you say you have so much joy in your heart. But you have to let the whole world know about this joy. As the singer will say, Jesus gave to me and nobody can destroy it. I have joy in my heart, deep, deep down in my heart. And I tell you, this song actually reflects this. And this is Unending Joy by Moses Bliss featuring Great Man Tackett. And this is how we enter into a segment where I've dubbed brand new gospel songs released in the past week and before. I'll bring

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That's right, and a song says, I have no other savior but you. I have no other master but you, O Lord. And this is from the camp of Minister GUC, brand new song, 2026 and beyond.

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Be blessed, Mike.

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Reverend Apia Kobi, and he says, Okokoko. 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

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I'll play for you my last song, and then we test your knowledge of the scriptures. I'll play for you my last song, and this

0: let me let Reverend Apia settle so that I can come in. Let me bring to you Nana Adobia Sikapa. And the song is Asempayitia. Yeah. And the people are loving it. You're also loving it right here on Gospel Group.
1: Come on now.
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And this is first time I'm playing right here on Love FM.

0: name right here on Gospel Groove. My name is Emmanuel, the God Lover. Now let me bring to you our Think You Know segment. Our Think You Know segment. And this evening we are doing general Bible knowledge. I'm testing your general knowledge on the scriptures. So I'm going to ask you questions from random places in the scriptures. It's going to be that simple. But before that, let me bring to you our song of the week.
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time check in the studios right here, 8 p.m. on the hour. And let me bring to you our Think You Know segment. And this evening, like I said earlier, I'm doing general Bible knowledge. I'm testing your knowledge of the scriptures, general questions, but it's going to be as easy as possible. So this is not a time to hide. When I open the phone lines, you call, you just test your knowledge of the scriptures. Very simple. And on this platform, you're neither wrong nor right. We're just learning together. So give me a call right now. Phone lines are activated. 055-1111-995. 055-1111.

0: Now my first call on the line. Hello, good evening. Good evening, Junior. Junior, how are you?
1: How you doing? Good.
0: By God's grace, I'm very fine.
1: Thank God.
0: Junior, how was your Sunday?
1: It was good.
0: Were you able to go to church?
1: No, sir.
0: No? Oh, yeah. Next week you go, right?
1: Yeah.
0: Okay, greetings to your mom as well. Junior. So tell me your first question.
1: Okay.
0: What is the name of Abraham's nephew? Abraham's nephew.
1: Lot
0: is right. Lot is right. Your next question. How old was Jesus when he started his ministry?
1: 30 years.
0: It's all right. It's all right. Now, last question. What is the name of the mother of John the Baptist?
1: Elizabeth.
0: Elizabeth. Elizabeth.

0: It's all right. It's all right. Thank you, Junior.
1: Thank you.
0: Well done. Do you have a song I should play for you?
1: Yes.
0: Tell me.
1: You don't do wonder.
0: You don't do wonder. Wonder yes. By Mercy Chinwo.
1: Yes.
0: Okay, I'll play it for you, Junior. God bless you so much. Yes.
1: You would do that one.
0: You do this one.
1: Yes.
0: I should play that instead, eh?
1: Yes.
0: Okay, I hear. I'll play for you. But
1: okay.
0: My main test will be Encore.
2: What you?
0: Oh, mini wo, mommy. Hello, Mommy Doris, and I.
2: What here?
0: Una maker. Good evening.
2: Oh, that's why I'm busy, pal.
0: Hey, why are you speaking in the third person, Mate? Why are you busy, Mate? Why? Namisha, baby.
2: Bye.
0: Zero 55111995 055111995. Think you know the scriptures. You're gonna call me. I'm gonna ask you general questions from the scriptures.

0: my people on TikTok as well. You can also join the fun. 055-1111-995. Hello, good evening.
1: Hello.
0: Good evening. Good evening. Kindly tell me your name.
1: Abna.
0: Abna, where are you speaking from?
1: Kumasi.
0: Which part of Kumasi?
1: Amakum.
0: Okay, Abna, you're welcome, okay?
1: Thank you.
0: Okay, so Abna, tell me, how many books are there in the Bible?
1: New Testament or Old
0: Testament? The entire Bible. How many books in the entire Bible? Should I pass?
1: Yes.
0: Next question. Okay. Next question. So Pharaoh. Okay, you know King Pharaoh?
1: Yes.
0: Okay, he had certain dreams in Egypt and nobody could explain the dreams. Who was able to explain the dreams to Pharaoh? Should I pass this one too?
1: Yes.
0: Okay, your last question, okay? Who was the brother of Cain? The brother of Cain.
1: Abel is right.
0: Okay, let me give you the last one, okay?
1: Okay.
0: Who killed Goliath?
1: David.
0: David is right. Well done. You say your name is Abna, right?
1: Yes.
0: Okay, well done, okay? Do you have a song I should play for you? Abna?
1: Yes.
0: Yeah, tell me.
2: God's Love FM.
1: Is so wonderful.
0: God's Love is so wonderful. By who? And I'm in search of my dear home.
1: Yes.
0: Okay, I'll do that for you. Thank you so much, Abna.
1: Okay.
0: Bye-bye. Bye. Hello, good evening.
3: Hello.
0: Good evening.
3: Good evening.
0: Tell me your name and where you're speaking from.
3: This is Amanda.
0: Amanda, you're welcome.
3: Thank you.
0: It's been a while. Look to Kwayana. You went to Dubai?
3: No, I wasn't feeling well for some time.
0: Oh, so sorry to hear that. But God has healed you, right?
3: Yes, please.
0: Oh, we give glory to God. Okay, so Amanda, tell me, how many days did Jesus fast?
3: 40 days
0: is right. 40 days is right. Okay, the next question. Who was the first king of Israel?
3: David,
0: nope.
3: Saul
0: is Saul is right. Okay, your last question. Who was thrown into the lion's den to be eaten?
3: Daniel.
0: Come again?
3: Daniel
0: is right. Daniel is right. Well done.
3: Thank you.
0: Do you have a song I should play for you?
3: Yes. Dusty Bibles by Josiah Queen.
0: Dusty Bibles by Josiah.
3: Queen.
0: Queens. Yeah. Okay, I'll play it for you.
3: Okay, thank you.
0: Thank you so much. Enjoy your evening.
3: See you.
0: Bye-bye.
3: Bye.

0: Hello, good evening.
1: Good evening.
0: Yes, sir. Please, the name and where you're calling from.
1: My name is Kwame.
0: Kwame, speaking from where?
1: Speaking from Boko.
0: Boko.
1: Yes, please. Achuma Boko.
0: Achuma Boko. Okay. Is it Bokuro or Boko?
1: Boko.
0: B-O-K-O. Okay. That's great. You're welcome. Okay, so your first question. How many days did God take to create the world?
1: This is it.
0: How many days did God take to create the world?
1: Please, you 6 days and I rested on the seventh day.
0: 6 days rested on the seventh day. That is so true. Your next question. What sea did Moses part to help the Israelites escape from the Egyptians?
1: The Red Sea.
0: The Red Sea is so right. So right, your last question. What was Jesus' first miracle?
2: Love FM.
0: He turned water into wine, and that is so right. Well done.
1: Thank you.
0: Give me a song and I'll play for you.
1: Yes, please.
0: Tell me.
1: Please, can you play me Fragrance of My Worship?
0: Fragrance of My Worship, don't you know you can?
1: Yes, please.
0: Okay, I'll play it for you, sir.
1: Okay.
0: Thank you. Enjoy your evening. Bye-bye. Hello, good evening.
3: Hello.
0: Yes, good evening.
3: Good evening.
0: Tell me your name and where you're speaking from.
3: I'm Caleb Wumbe from Maxima.
0: Caleb from Maxima, you're welcome.
3: Thank you.
0: Caleb, tell me your first question. Where was Jesus born?
3: In Bethlehem.
0: He was born in Bethlehem. And that is so right. Okay, your next question.
3: Okay.
0: Which king or emperor was reigning at the time of Jesus' death?
3: King Herod.
0: King Herod is so right. Your last question. Who denied Jesus three times?
3: Who?
0: Denied Jesus three times.
3: Simon Peter.
0: It's so right. Well done. Give me a song and I'll play for you.
2: Love FM.
3: Yes.
0: Which song?
3: Okay by Ada Ehi.
0: Okay by Ada Ehi and Limo Blaze, right?
3: Yes.
0: Okay, I hear. I'll play.
3: Can I do a backpack?
0: Sure. Let me speak to them.
4: Hello.
0: Hi, tell me your name.
4: Huh?
0: What is your name?
4: Daniel Unam.
0: Daniel. Wumbe. Daniel, how are you?
4: I'm fine.
0: We thank God. Okay, Daniel, your first question. Are you ready?
4: Yes.
0: Okay, who was the wife of Abraham?
4: Sarah is right.
0: Sarah is right. Your next question. Who was known as the wisest king to ever crown Israel?
4: King Solomon
0: is right. Yes, indeed. And last question. What was the name of Paul before he was converted?
4: Saul
0: is right. Yes, indeed. Yes, indeed. Well done.
4: Thank you.
0: Do you have a song I should play for you?
4: Iba by Nathaniel Bassey.
0: Iba Nathaniel Bassey.
4: Yes.
0: Okay, I'll play it for you.
4: Thank you.
0: You're welcome. Is that all?
4: Yes.
0: Okay, thank you so much. Enjoy your evening.
4: And you too.
0: Okay, bye-bye.
4: Bye.

0: 11 11 11 995 055 11 11 995. Hello, good evening. Hello.
1: Hello.
0: Hello. Good evening.
1: Good evening.
0: Yes, Doris Nee.
1: Me.
0: I feel no way already, Anna. na ba kun
1: na
0: e ho ya.
1: Na ya me se sabafo.
0: Oh, okay. Eh, na mo voice papa. Na mje nze wa na o dada me se we pie.
1: Na ya me se sabafo.
0: Ah, okay. Ni akwa ba.
1: Yeah,
0: yeah. Okay, Doris. Tell me, who was a brother of Debbie? What did Jesus feed the 5,000 people with? 5,000 people. What did he feed them with? Hey, not in our city.
1: I'm not five.
0: Uh-huh. And a day.
1: And a fish.
0: And a fish, say. Me and no. Oh, wait, okay, your next question. So, who was sold into slavery by his brothers?
1: Joseph.
0: Joseph is right. Okay, your last question. How many years did Jesus spend in ministry before his death?
1: 30 years.
0: Dabby, how many years did he spend doing ministry before he died?
1: 30 years.
0: So before he started ministry, he was 30 years. So how many years did he spend doing ministry actively before he died?
1: 3 years.
0: 3 years is so right. And no one want kind of Doris. I mean, Sharpie. Do you have a song I should play for you?
1: Yes.
0: Tell me.
1: David Ba by Alexa Champon.
0: David Ba, Alexa Champon. Oh, okay. I actually have his. Mate, medasi. We're releasing a new song. Biasen kame bomirefi. Oh.
1: Mate,
0: me bama. It features Obapa Chrissy. Thank you so much. Enjoy your evening.
1: Okay, thank you too.
0: Bye. Bye.
2: Love FM.
0: 055-111-995. Test your knowledge of the scriptures. Think you know. Hello. Good evening. Oh. Hello, good evening.
3: Good evening.
0: Yes, sir. Please, your name and where you calling from?
3: Please, this is Josiah.
0: Josiah, how are you?
3: Please, I'm fine.
0: We thank God. It's been a while.
3: I'm
0: call London, Anna. Josiah. Hello?
3: Hello.
0: Did you go to London?
3: No.
0: You're in Ghana, yeah?
3: Yes, please.
0: Okay. So, Josiah, tell me your first question. What is the last book of the Bible?
3: Revelations.
0: Revelations is right. Your next question. What is the name of Abraham's nephew? What is his name?
3: Lot.
0: Lot. Lot is right. So what did Lot's wife turn into after turning back and looking at the city?
3: A pillar of salt.
0: A pillar of salt.
3: And
0: that is all right. And I love the confidence as well.
3: Please.
0: Josiah. Oh, I lost him there. Kindly call me back. Josiah and the family. It's always beautiful hearing from you. Hello, good evening.
4: Good evening.
0: Yes, please, your name and where you're calling from?
4: Josephine inside Joseph's kitchen.
0: Josie.
4: Yes, darling.
0: You're welcome.
4: Thank you.
0: Oh, they are on time through, Anna.
4: Say, meet you.
0: But you name your kids for me. Okay, to near from
4: Jasmine, Jason, Janice.
0: the J squad eh.
4: Yeah.
0: Na no one for Jesus anka ho.
4: Afina me be one.
0: God bless you for joining. Josephine, tell me your first question.
4: Mm-hmm.
0: Who wrote most of the book of Psalms? The book of Psalms.
4: David.
0: David is right. David is right. I don't know who Diana.
4: Acquired David and Solomon like me.
0: Solomon the kid in the best share Proverbs. Oh.
4: Okay.
0: Uh-huh. Okay, your next question. Who created the heavens and the earth?
4: God.
0: God, yes indeed. Yes indeed. Okay, Mami Hesobi Chawi, you would think it's simple.
4: Hey.
0: By who was the world both visible and invisible made? By who was the world both visible and invisible made?
4: Hey, bro, who did?
0: Hey, correct. Daniel, you say God created the heavens and the earth, right?
4: Yes.
0: By who did he create the heavens and the earth?
4: By who?
0: Yes.
4: Hey, by God.
0: Be specific for me.
4: By God.
0: Debbie. We try, but don't try.
4: Sir.
0: Aye.
4: Visible and invisible. Hey.
0: By. By something God created the heavens and the earth. Okay.
4: By weight.
0: Oh, wait, chat, but polishing the mommy.
4: Hey.
0: I know about polishing the mommy.
4: I should polish it.
0: Yes.
4: Polish with
0: it. Okay, I'll give it to you. So it's by the word.
4: Oh.
0: So the word of God. The word of God, which is Jesus Christ himself.
4: Uh-huh.
0: Okay, your last question.
4: Okay.
0: Your last question. What are the four books called the Gospels? The four books called the Gospels.
4: I should mention them.
0: Yes, please.
4: Mark.
0: Uh-huh, that's one.
4: Luke.
0: Uh-huh.
4: Acts.
0: Debbie.
4: And Acts in Cajon.
0: Acts in Cajon.
2: Love FM.
0: Mark, Luke, uh-huh.
4: Matthew Cajonbia.
0: Yes, Matthew. And the last
4: Matthew,
0: one?
4: Matthew, Mark, Luke, and John.
0: And John, that is so right. That is all right. Well done, Josephine.
4: Thank you.
0: God bless you so much. Do you have a song I should play for you?
4: Yes.
0: Tell me.
4: ABC by Alex Echampon.
0: ABC Alex Echampon. Okay, I'll play for you. Yamin Sharpie, greetings to your Janice and Jasmine.
4: They are
0: and...
4: asleep.
0: Oh, too bad.
4: Tomorrow they will go to school.
0: Aye.
4: Yeah.
0: God bless you, Josephine.
4: Amen.
0: Bye-bye.
4: Bye.

0: Hello, good evening.
1: Please.
0: Yes. Who is this?
1: Please, I'm Victor from Nkranza.
0: Victor Nkranza. Victor, how are you? Hello, Victor.
2: Call has been put on hold. Please wait.
0: Hey. Victor, what do you have to hold, though? Please wait. Victor, what do you have to hold?
1: Please,
0: yes.
1: Sir.
0: Yes, welcome back. How are you, Victor?
1: I'm fine.
0: We thank God. Okay, so Victor, tell me your first question. What did God send to feed the Israelites in the desert? What food did God rain on the Israelites to feed them on the desert?
1: Please, I didn't hear it well.
0: What food did God rain from heaven to feed the Israelites in the desert?
1: Manna.
0: Manna, yes. Manna is right. Okay, your next question. Who killed Goliath?
1: David.
0: David is right. David is right. Okay, and your last question. Who was the first martyr in the New Testament? And when I say martyr, who was killed? Who was the first person to be killed for the sake of the gospel in the New Testament?
1: Stephen.
0: Stephen is so right. Let me clap for you. Well done. Hello?
1: Yes.
0: Why are they okay? Well done.
1: Thank you.
0: Do you have a song I should play for you?
1: I Got Joy.
0: I Got Joy by Joe Praise.
1: Yes, yes.
0: Okay, I'll play it for you. God bless you so much. Greetings to the family as well.
1: Thank you.
0: You're welcome. Bye-bye.

0: Hello, good evening. Hello.
1: Hello.
0: Good evening. Your name and where you calling from?
1: I am calling from Cronum.
0: And what is your name?
1: My name is Jerome Pukwani.
0: Joy.
1: Jerome.
0: Okay, Jerome. Yeah. You're welcome.
1: Thank you.
0: Jerome, what is the first book of the Bible? The first book of the Bible.
1: Genesis.
2: Love FM.
0: Genesis is so right. Let me clap for you. Genesis. Okay. So, Jerome, there was a certain man who was called short. Okay? He was called short. Or he was not tall. And he climbed.
1: Come again, the question.
0: There is a certain man who was not so tall, okay? He was not so tall. He climbed a tree just to see Jesus, and he was a tax collector. Who is he? A certain man was described as not tall. He climbed a tree just to see Jesus, and he was a tax collector. Who is he?
1: Matthew.
0: Nope. Try again. Or should I pass? Should I pass?
1: No.
0: No, so you can answer. So I'm going to the next question. Okay?
1: Pass.
0: Okay. Who was taken to heaven in a chariot of fire?
1: Question again.
0: Who was taken up to heaven in a chariot of fire? Who was taken up to heaven in a chariot of fire?
1: Satan.
0: No, Satan wasn't taken up to heaven. Somebody was taken up to heaven. He didn't die. He was taken up to heaven in a chariot of fire. Who is he? Okay. Okay, well done still. Should I give you a last question? Oh, I've lost him there.
2: Love FM.
0: Hello?
3: Hello.
0: Yes.
3: Please, I'm back.
0: Josiah, right?
3: Yes, please.
0: Okay, Josiah, welcome back.
3: Thank you. Please, I was going to ask about a song request.
0: Yeah, tell me.
3: When you started at first, you were playing a song, Crazy for God.
0: Crazy?
3: Yes.
0: Yes.
3: Please, Andrews is here.
0: Okay, Andrews, let me speak to you.
4: Good evening.
0: Good evening, Andrews. How are you?
4: Please, thank you.
0: I'm
4: fine, thank you.
0: Yeah, we thank God. I've told you that my dad is called Andrew, right?
4: Yeah.
0: Okay. So, Daddy, you're welcome.
4: Thank you.
0: Okay. So, Andrew, tell me, who was taken up to heaven in a chariot of fire?
4: Elijah.
0: Elijah is so right. Okay, so who took after Elijah when he was taken up to heaven?
4: Elisha.
0: Elisha. Okay, so tell me, which prophet went up to the mountain to meet God face to face? Which prophet went up the mountain to meet God face to face? Moses. Oh.
4: Thank you.
0: Moses. But was he able to see God's face?
4: No.
0: No. What did he see instead? Cloud? No. Well, he saw a lot of cloud. But he saw his back, okay? Yeah. Okay, well done.
1: One more question.
0: One more question.
1: Yeah.
0: And I'm going to ask you. Okay, one last question. Who knows the time Jesus Christ will return? Who knows?
1: Nobody.
0: Nobody except who?
1: Jesus Christ.
0: No.
1: His Father.
0: The Father. That is so right. The Father. Nobody knows, not even the angels or the Son, but the Father. Well done.
1: Thank you.
0: Do you have a song?
1: I have a song request.
0: Tell me.
1: Superpower.
0: Superpower.
1: Really nice. Destin.
0: Oh.
1: Wait.
0: Well done.
1: I have a song for my mother and father.
0: Which is what?
1: Victory.
0: Victory by who? Aben.
1: Yes.
0: Okay, Victory by Aben. Okay. Hi.
5: Please, this is Kezia.
0: Oh, Kezia, how are you?
5: We sound fine.
0: We thank God. You're welcome. So, Kezia, tell me, who was the first king of Israel?
5: Saul.
0: Saul is right. Okay, on what mountain was Jesus crucified?
5: Mount Calvary
0: is right. Is right. And your last question. How many pieces of silver did Judas betray Jesus for?
5: 40.
0: Nope. Try again.
5: 30.
0: 30 is right. Is right. Well done, Kezia. Do you have a song I should play for you? Okay, then God bless you. Enjoy your evening. Greetings to mom and dad.
1: Okay.
0: Bye-bye.
1: Bye.

0: a segment. Yes, our mama requested songs. I won't be able to play for you. Hello, good evening.
1: Hello.
0: Hi, good evening.
1: Evening.
0: Tell me your name.
1: My name is Jody.
0: Jody.
1: Yes.
0: Spell it for me.
1: J O D I.
0: Oh, J O D I. Are you from the cosmic world? Jody, you're welcome.
1: Thank you.
0: Okay, so Jody, tell me, which book comes before Revelations?
1: Third John
0: is so right. Okay, the next question. How many years did... Hello?
1: Hello.
0: Yes, are you still there, Jody?
1: Yes, please.
0: Okay. So how many years did the Israelites spend in the wilderness before reaching the promise? Come again?
1: 40 years.
0: 40 years is right. 40 years is right. And your last question. How many disciples did Jesus have?
1: 12.
0: Yes, indeed. Yes, indeed. Well done, Jody. Who is next?
2: Audrey.
0: Audrey, how are you?
2: I'm fine.
0: How old are you, Audrey?
2: 7 years.
0: 7 years. Oh, you're welcome. Let me clap for you, okay? Okay, Audrey. Tell me, who was known to be the strongest man in the Bible?
2: Samson.
0: Your next question. Who was the first person to kill somebody in the Bible? Who was the first human being to kill somebody in the Bible?
2: Cain.
0: Come again?
2: Cain,
0: yes. Cain. And last question, Audrey. Who built the ark? Who built the ark?
2: Noah.
0: Yes, it did. Well done, Audrey.
2: Thank you.
0: You're welcome. Do you have a song I should play for you? For all of you, I play one song, okay?
2: Okay.
0: Tell me.
3: Any song by Judy K.
0: Any song by Judy K.
3: Yes.
0: Okay, I'll play for you. God bless you.
3: Amen.
0: Bye-bye. Bye.

0: pick my last caller and then we end the segment. Hello, good evening.
1: Hello.
0: Hi, good evening.
1: Good evening.
0: Tell me your name and where you're speaking from.
1: My name is Daphna Atriahin.
0: Daphna.
1: Yes, Daphna.
0: Daphna.
1: Yes.
0: Okay, Daphna, you're welcome.
1: Thank you.
0: So, Daphna, tell me, where was Jesus Christ taken after he resurrected? Where was he taken to after he resurrected?
1: Resurrected.
0: Yes. When he rose from the dead, where was he taken to?
1: Jerusalem.
0: Jerusalem? No, not immediately. Oh. But after he died and rose up, what was the next place he went to?
1: He resurrected to heaven.
0: He went to heaven. Yes, indeed. He went to heaven. But that was after he met the disciples and he revealed himself to the 12 and the others. Okay. Okay, your next question.
1: Okay.
0: How many commandments did God give to Moses on Mount Sinai?
1: Please, that question again.
0: How many commandments did God give to Moses on Mount Sinai?
1: 10.
0: 10. 10 is right. 10 is right. Your last question. Which... So tell me, which king... was known as the youngest king in Israel?
1: David.
0: Nope.
1: Herod.
0: No. Try again, your last chance.
1: Daniel.
0: No. So his name was Joash, okay?
1: Okay.
0: Joash or
1: Joash.
0: Jehoash. Okay, well done. God bless you. Do you have a song I should play for you? Even though I don't know if I can play.
1: Daughters of Glory. Any song of Daughters of Glory.
0: Any song of Daughters of Glory, Jesus. Okay, I'll play for you. God bless you so much.
1: Thank you.
0: Okay, bye-bye.
1: Bye.

time, just about 20 minutes to end the show. 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God bless you so much. 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

0: time, so forgive me if I'm not able to play all your songs. 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My first one from Junior. Junior have asked me to play for you. You do this one from Mercy Chainwalk. 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
1: Gospel groove.
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1: Gospel groove.

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And it's actually our song of the week last week.

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I'm still playing for your song request before I take leave of you. But once again, forgive me if I'm unable to play your song. Our time is far spent. My team from Faith Walk, they are right here.

this one is coming from Jake. Jake, you say you are from Ampami. Okay, Jake inside Ampami. He's actually playing for you any song by Sharon Gardner. And then pay my checks. Sharon Gardner is a top reggae gospel artist. So I'll play for you his song Over Me. Enjoy this one.

And this is actually my last song request. It's coming from Joe the Gangsta. My God loves you, Joe. God bless you so much for your song request. This is how we end tonight's edition of Gospel Groove. Thank you so much to all the people who were able to phone in and also test your knowledge of the scriptures. We'll come your way once again next week, and I should bring you my exciting and spiritual package for you. But remember, God loves you, and I love you so much. And Love FM, we love you. So please, stick and stay with us right here on Love 99.5 FM. Up next is Faith Walk with Apostle Erica Seng. My name is Imanol, the God Lover. And may the good Lord be with you.

0: and you are sick.
1: That's why
0: in the New Testament said, be led by the Holy Spirit. Because when the Holy Spirit encamps you, everything about you will be full of God. You wake up in the morning, the first agenda, God. And I
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1: Pachan.
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1: Epa.
0: Dabei esi dabei.
1: Transfer almost 3 months in.
0: 3 months. Yeah. And I still as yoya.
1: Mm-hmm.
0: Wow. Don't worry.
1: Me tenasi na ahono.
0: O tenasi na ahono.
1: Pachan. Ahono pa.
0: Wa na do ba sorry. Oba ya ne do ba. All right. Right beside you, right? Bebe ya di biya ma o.
1: In some right now. My year hairdressing for about 41 years.
0: Why a hairdresser for 41 years?
1: Mami, in some way say no. De biya me in pain.
0: And it ain't.
1: Me go very bad pain. But. Yeah, me veins in yin to me peja.
0: Is that?
1: Mm-hmm.
0: You have come to a place of healing.
1: Amen.
0: But so, obi mami, water and salt. That's your healing medicine.
1: Amen.
0: Water and salt. I'm going to wash your feet. After washing your feet, there'll be no pain.
1: Amen.
0: Do you believe that?
1: Yes, I'm a county.
0: What's all go home? What will you go
1: Canada.
0: Oh, Canada.
1: That's right.
0: I'm sorry, I'm not saying, I'm not saying, I'm not saying, I'm not saying, I'm not saying, I'm not saying, I'm not saying, I'm all right. Check your memory. I said, "Emu yo ya, yo ya." Huh? Say yo ya.
1: Acha, enyami yebi.
0: Enyami yebi.
1: Yes.
0: Aha, nsana wana ene beyo. Okay. Okay, so I'm going to do the work. Are we ready? Leia Rabakosea.

0: tofana esim wonani mi no nyina afesim libarabaya be preserved. May you be preserved by this. I take every pain, anything broken, I remove it now in the name of Jesus. Oh yeah, yeah, don't worry, me this is the last pain, don't worry, me massage my own yet, after this to be gone, don't worry. The Spirit of God is here, and but your me and that's your yeah.
1: Very sensitive.
0: That edge never very sensitive. To be the mess I can't hold
1: beginning. But
0: say there, me and I feel there.
1: That's right.
0: I'm telling you what God is going to do, so don't worry.
1: Amen.
0: Liba rabakosa. Thank you, Lord Jesus. Oh, this is what your spirit can do. Any swellness from today, you have no place. Your bones have been restored. Your ankles have been restored. Your tendons have been restored. There is healing for you. The name of Jesus is stronger and higher. Liba rabakosea. Any negativity. 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
1: Yes, I'm going back to where my
0: heels. We are going back to where? Mpabo. Mpabo. Hallelujah. You are healed. Why? All right. That's why I said, I didn't ask you. Why?
1: We used to wash my
0: hair. Amen. Amen. All right. All the best. Take your seat. All right. Harabakosea. Me say oh ba mo say na mama son insa mo son insa me dey be room be boy ko jo kura na ko fi una son ni man wan say ni mo which are the gate na no look at the way she's walking so fine wow come on put your hands together for the Lord Jesus me na bade na yo
2: ba sho mi timu ye mi dududu na mi mu
0: timu ye dududu Emu yo do a chair saying.
2: Heaviness in
0: your head. Heaviness in your head. It doesn't pain you, it doesn't do anything, but just some heaviness
2: yes,
0: in your head.
2: I have cold too.
0: And you have cold.
2: I think that is causing.
0: That's causing that heaviness. Yeah. Lord, in the name of Jesus. The best way she can describe is heaviness in the head. My father, you know what the problem is. Therefore, in the name of Jesus. Let healing begin now. 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In the name of Jesus. Amen. Mami, did I help?
3: Pa, bosume na ini. 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
0: Yaria family pedue nyina.
3: Me na ma no se me him so sa, me ti. 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
0: Wanya den?
3: Esra de.
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0: Sister Nyabotre. I write the best. Oh, yeah, sister Nigeria, I write that Musu benya wo dey wati.
3: Patrick.
0: Unu say baby ma, communion dey be use power and mama nobody should go until we take a communion. Am communion ba come now. Cholesterol or whatever, o ninyi na be disappear right now. Marabakosa. By this, every pain in your body, in your head, any cholesterol, any demonic fat in your body, disappear now in the name of Jesus. Disappear now, disappear now, disappear now, disappear now, disappear now in the name of Jesus. Marabakosaya. Disappear, disappear, disappear. Any fat in your brains, in your head, causing unbearable pain, come out. Come out. Yes, Lord. Come out. Come out. Marabakosaya. Come out. Marabakosaya. Baby, you are free. You are going back. Baby, you are free. You are going back. Baby, you are free. You are going back. Go back to where you came from. Go back, go back, go back. Go back. We on one in your man is you. Is you and in your bad man. Yeah, is you and in your bad man. Yes, yes, yes. Come out! On one in your bands, you ensure the seven ensue, ensue, on one in your bands, you. I reverse Miss Sainina Yaribi O trim, me fruit trim, There will be a word stream. Come out now.

0: Mami, wo so tina mayɛ sɛ wo tina ya. 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
1: E bia ese solo ku no.
0: Ana na tina hɛ sɛ bɛ him a. 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But say I say stroke. You will never get stroke. Was the cholesterol I will trim. 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That's right. Hallelujah. Give glory to the Lord Jesus. Was it?
1: Into
0: me now. 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Better. 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There's completeness. Oh, you're tuning in as you. When I'm with it saying, yeah, and why don't know better? Let me tell you something. Me eradisi me kasume ke bia no obese mokina. 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
1: Papa ina
0: dem. Wala do Richard. Hey Richard. Dr. Richard. No. It's not coming back. Why? Menstrual, me say what? Anyone? Nyame ne ball. The whole team, no. Doctors, I'm with my candy. I'm with him. But nyame the only one who chair bibia. The nyame aye no ano ne womb. Why? Tino ano. But that's not what to. That is not
2: I just met the one at Johanna. Me hold me ye.
0: Huh?
2: The one at Johanna. Me hold me ye.
0: Hold do ye.
2: Say, I'm gonna be na. I am better. Say the. You should show me free mo.
0: I saw show me free mo.
2: Aha. I am. Aha. The free one. And your man and me bought the mummy trim, Sana, and there was senior war and dimmy. Answer, so been hard to me do, said I don't know. And the madam for beach, I said, Memraha. Did we have cranas? I was CB if you meet him, and
0: I'm
2: a family pediano. A family pediano. Say, Mammy Yamoto. Yeah.
0: A bacoba was here. Adi bi a ma chew da ho a bowra mu no. Oba bo wa 7. Ni nyina be pie. 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So hu den. 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Tibowa 1 2 3 4 5 6 7 was very simple but I want to but you're one and I'm only bedu emana
2: you see how they meant
0: you see how they want it now change to Debbie Abete
2: Debbie.
0: Me, I just won't say me, my domain working of miracles. I come home. What's my working miracle? Now, my say, Boa. Now, Boa, a bad day. What Boa, no, quite a jay. Okay? It's a good question. What all? What up, Questiada? Safan, what you me? Now, would assess your condition from today? Econ, never. ese ne na mo ni paduam ti e bere na aba utrim jiri ni na ja jiri no. Okay, what's that? Sometimes, you know, people wants to be prayed for before their faith can. Oh, to say they won't turn up come mom pay man. But my mom pay man. Why? Now, Father, I pray, help his belief. Father, prove to him that you are God and you are still working with men. Therefore, I pray that as he has coughed the sickness out of his body, it is not coming back forever. In the name of Jesus. Amen. And I know why. What's that for you also? Now, I'm going to say, and I say, Daddy, bro, my mom, my mom, my mom, then I
3: attack him.
0: Say, I know you. Mommy, wait. Say, I know you. Ebano Swana. 3 days continuously. Allah. If an order. Hey. Because these priests are able to come and they are able to attack you. Means that there's something wrong. Bibi na attract. Oh, if you.
3: Cream.
0: Because there is something attracting the demons on him. There is something attracting them. Oil, no way. Arabakose. Father, by this oil, any spirit that visits him in the night, oh Lord, by the cross on his forehead, I fortify him. And I block access to these demons that visits. I command you, spirit, to go. From today, depart from him forever. From today, I block access. You may look for him, but you can't find him. Thank you, Lord Jesus. Amen. No. Mami, dear.
1: Diabetes.
0: Diabetes. What's your man? My diabetes, bro. Hey, yes, Muja. Diabetes is only one of my neighbor. And he, but then mouth and our blood pressure. Okay. Father, by this, your blood and your body, blood pressure will be normal. Diabetes. Already says, sir, umuja eko kofrani muja. The diabetes will be gone forever and ever. Thank you, Lord, that your daughter is free and complete. Your daughter is free and complete. And your daughter is free and complete. In the name of Jesus. Amen. Liba rababaya. Mami, umaya zain?
1: Yes, sir.
0: Mani friend of yao?
1: Omunyaema.
0: When a friend yao.
1: Yao.
0: Me won say o be call me won say a osa o van say ni hwe ni age na o be 22. A friend yao. Eh when ona
1: na. 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
0: Ona na hwe no.
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4: are. 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
0: So da e boni. 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
4: Se
0: da e boni da nya yare o. It's a wake up call for you to pray. Also, that papa, I just said, sorry, in the bomb pie. 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They said, I've been answering you.
4: Back, my son, that I'm a muffle shoot you at me, and I'm a dodgy bullet. 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
0: My name, Ogu, window sechi.
4: Yeah, me, shut any more. 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
5: 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We are live on YouTube at Apostle Eric Osei Ministry, live on TikTok at Apostle Eric Osei Ministry. Join me right now as we share the word and miracles right here. You know, every time I'm live, these are the three things that you should expect me to do. Either I'll heal you or I'll perform miracles with you, because I've been given the gift to work miracles. So I work miracles, okay? So please join me if you are sick in your body and you're looking for healing miracle. You are in the right place. You are in the right place. You're looking for healing miracle. You are in the right place. And if you are looking for problem solving, for example, you don't know why your marriage is falling apart. You don't know why the men that comes around you are don't marry you. You are getting to your 40s and there is no marriage. You are looking for the fruit of the womb. Any form of problem, so long as the problem is spiritual, so long as it's the devil who is creating that delay and whatever, it is my assignment to deliver you from it. My assignment is to deliver God's people from the power of darkness. Okay, so if you are listening to me right now, okay, this is what you should expect, right? You should expect that God will heal you. And also, many of our problems in this modern Christianity is that we don't hear God. Even when God speaks to us, we don't even understand him. Okay, so God gives us dreams. And these dreams, he expects us to understand the dream. But we normally don't understand our dreams. We don't understand our dreams, unfortunately. Okay, we don't understand our dreams. And because we don't understand our dreams, the devil takes advantage of it. When God speaks to you, you must obey his voice. And if you don't obey his voice, obviously, whatever he told you will not benefit you. So God has also given me the ability and the anointing to interpret your dream. So you can tell me your dream and I'll interpret and stand on the interpretation and pray for you. All right? So expect these things to happen. The solution to your problem, healing miracle, and also interpretation of your dreams. My name is Apostle Eric Osei of Love Encounter Faith Work Ministries. You can join me. You can join me on TikTok right now. If you love to see images and videos, come to TikTok page now, which is Apostle Eric Osei Ministry. Or you can go to YouTube, which is Apostle Eric Osei Ministry. We are live right there. All right, join me now. Okay, now tonight we're going to share the word of God. This morning I share with the church, I've started a series called The Gates of Hell. The Gates of Hell. And tonight I want to continue. I want to let you understand the meaning of gates of hell. All right. And I've been sharing with you, and I want you to follow me closely, because the way my anointing may be different from other anointings. The reason is that I'm anointed to teach mysteries, okay? And you need to take your time to listen to me and how I bring or articulate what the Lord has put inside of me, okay? So please join me and listen to me, and I'm sure by the end of the day, you receive your miracle, you receive your healing, you receive the interpretation of your dream, you see the solution. At the end of the day, you know, you also make it to heaven. Many believers are in the church right now. They are holding the keys of hell. Okay? They are going to hell, but they don't know that they are going to hell. They are in the church. They are in the house of God. And it's like, I say, or he's doing everything right. He's doing, paying his tithe, paying his offering, but he's holding the keys to hell, not the keys to heaven. All right? So if you read Matthew chapter 16, from verse 15 to 19, man of God is here. He's going to help us read that. Matthew chapter 16 from verse 15, which I want you to understand this. And so when you see, Jesus was talking about gates of hell. He didn't say one gate. So to enter heaven, there are at least, I know God has given me 10 so far, but I'm sure he's going to give me another 2, making it 12. And these 12 gates, okay, if you happen to be inside or holding the keys to any of these 12 gates, you will end up in hell, not in heaven. You may be in the church. Yes, you may go to church. And this also destroys the ideology of once saved, forever saved. Okay? And I'm going to teach you. And do not be deceived. You know how this once saved, forever saved went so viral? And everybody started preaching it because it's so nice. And my friend said, it's the gospel. Yo, what am I going to know? That's what we read for me. Verse 15.
6: Matthew chapter 16. I'm reading from verse 15.
5: Yeah.
6: Go on.
5: He said to them,
6: but who do you say that I am? Simon Peter answered and said, you are the Christ, the Son of the living God. Jesus answered and said to him, blessed are you, Simon Bar-Jonah, for flesh and blood has not revealed this to you, but my Father who is in heaven. And I also say to you that you are Peter, and on this rock I will build my church, and the gates of hate shall not prevail against it.
5: Hallelujah.
6: Amen.
5: And the gates. He didn't say ghetto. I say, and the gates. He means that there is not one gate to hell. He means there are gates to hell. All right? Yeah. And if there is a gate, there must be a key. If there is a gate, there must be what? A key to open that gate. All right? So understand that you may be in the house of God, but the devil's strategy is to distribute keys to hell. And if you find yourself in any of these gates, you are on your way to hell. And I'm going to help you tonight to understand this. Listen to me. The messages I preach, they are not conventional. Okay? It's not something you usually hear. But please, don't be blinded by the things that everybody is preaching. And you call it because Pastor A, Pastor B, Pastor C are saying the same thing. It means it is correct. Remember the issue with Micaiah, okay, and the other 400 prophets. The 400 prophets were all preaching the same thing. Go to war, you have victory. And Micaiah came or say, if you go to war right now, you will die. And they beat him. They imprisoned him. And they went to the war. And Ahab died. Now listen. Follow me, okay? Or say, but who do you say I am? Jesus asked the disciples that, who do you say I am? Some say he was Elijah. Some say he was John the Baptist. Some say he was one of the prophets. But Jesus says something. Peter says something. I say, you are the Christ. the Son of the Living God. Okay? The Son of the Living God. And just said that flesh and blood did not reveal this to you, but my Father who is in
6: heaven.
5: And Jesus said that I also say that you are what? Peter. Upon this rock, I'll build my church. What rock? When you say I'll build my church on a rock, it means it is a foundation. Okay? When you build your house upon a rock, it becomes stronger. So I'll say, upon this rock, I'll build my church. What rock? The rock of the Father revealing himself to us. The Father speaking to us. The ability the Father to communicate with us. You cannot tell me, say, you have your Father. God is your Father, but God doesn't speak to you. All right? The Father you read.

0: Okay, but what the reason why is the foundation is that through which we understood the world was framed by God, through which we understood that Christ came to die and rose again, through which that we came to understand. So it is the foundation, but we build on foundations. We don't remain on foundations. You don't stand on foundations. Say, "Messi die, who your foundation be? Where we who do so far? Aku ra foundation him. Who the one park was foundation in Super Bowl? A yabe show." So Jesus in John chapter 16 verse 12 will say, "I still have so many things to teach you, but you cannot bear them now. But when He, the Spirit of Truth, comes, He will teach you all things and guide you into all truth." Son of kind. He just say, "Jesus say, on all by no one chawa diyina." It means say the Bible, as you see it, may not be complete until the Holy Spirit comes. But when the Holy Spirit comes and speaks to us, He may not be written in the Bible. What God will tell me today may not be added to the Bible, but it is still the Word of God. So I say, I am going to, right, build the foundation of my new covenant upon the rock that is able to hear from the Father. I say, upon this rock, I'll build my church and the gates of hell. So the gates of hell, it will be difficult for the gates of hell to prevail against a church whose rock is built on revelation and the Father speaking to them directly. Okay? Sometimes, he may look like, say, as he said, be a me, come, be a sem. But say, a pastor to tell you, say, okay, that the church made a proclamation in the church, a chairman, or say, this church can never be built on your dreams or revelation or a prophecy. This church can only be built on the Bible. That should tell you say, that church is a dead church. It's a dead church. Because you cannot tell me, say, God only spoke to only the people in the Bible. Jesus says He didn't teach you everything. It means that relying on only Jesus' teachings may even cripple you. This makes my messages a bit controversial, but I know, say, you can also refute the truth, because everything I'm telling you is the truth. Now listen to me. Or say, I still have so many things to teach you, but you cannot bear them now. But when the Spirit of Truth comes, He teaches you all things. So when the Spirit of Truth came on Paul, he thought something Jesus never thought. When He came upon John, John wrote the book of Revelation, the things he saw, Jesus never saw. Are you trying to say, John was the only person God has revealed Himself to?
1: The last person.
0: The last person.
1: Yeah.
0: John is the last person.
1: The last.
0: So when a church says we don't rely on prophecy, it's a dead church. When a church says that we don't rely on revelation, it's a dead church.
1: Well, Apostle, this church, we're choosing their leaders through prophecies.
0: And through the Holy Spirit.
1: Yes.
0: And right now, they have changed it.
1: Now there are two leaders.
0: The two leaders came and they changed it. Why? Because the gates of hell has prevailed.
1: Yeah, so...
0: And that's why I'm giving...
1: They've run away from their...
0: They are running... Listen, because that's leadership is key. Okay? Because appointing a leader, you cannot appoint a leader by education.
1: Yeah.
0: Especially by working for God. If you go by the degree of theology they have gone to, you'll be dead, because they are coming to teach you Phariseeism. At the moment the church says, we are poor, that we are Bible believers. I'm not saying you don't believe. I believe in the Bible.
1: Yeah.
0: But I also believe, God speaks to us even more than what is in the Bible. Because I am not Moses. I am not Joshua. I am not, a friend said, Paul. I am not John. I am Eric Jose. And my ministry is not like Paul's ministry. My ministry is not like John's ministry or Peter's ministry. I have a ministry to fulfill here. Therefore, the God I serve will tell me how I should manage my ministry, not by the way Paul did it. Okay, Paul's ministry, he taught us to a certain level. Jesus' ministry, he taught us to a certain level.

0: level. My ministry, I'm also teaching you to a certain level. When you grow and you, God gives you an assignment, he also gives you how you should do your ministry. Hallelujah.
1: Amen.
0: Okay, so listen. Or say, I'll build my church and the gates of hell will not be able to prevail. So if your church is built on revelation, if your church is built on prophecy, if your church is built on dreams, it means, say, the gate of hell cannot prevail. Do you know why? Because this church here, what can I say, Mr. First, they used to appoint leader by prophecy.
1: Yeah.
0: Do you know why? Because prophecy will reveal the leader who is coming, whether he's from God or he's not from God.
1: Yeah.
0: So when they ignore prophecy, they brought somebody who replaced the Holy Spirit with education.
1: Yes.
0: And after he left, his successor also came by, a friend said, by education.
1: Education.
0: But how would you know whether the leader who came was a Satanist or not? Is it because he mentioned the name of Jesus? Or is it because he's preaching about Jesus?
1: Yeah.
0: That makes him genuine? No. Because even Satan, or see, he transformed himself also as an angel of light. Okay, so you can make your chairman, okay? Mm. You can make a wizard, the chairman of a church.
1: Yeah, it's possible.
0: And he will never say, I'm for Satan.
1: No one. That one, he will all run away.
0: Ah. Hey, Jamaica said, I am for God. I believe in the Lord. Oh, I'm working for God.
1: Yeah.
0: Then one of the ways that you know them is by their fruits.
1: Mm.
0: It's not the fruit of sin.
1: Yeah.
0: Listen to me. Like I said, you know them by their fruits. And you said, Boni Okodiyo. One of the fruits in the same, I mean, Mao, a clue. One of the fruits in the same, when you make a Satanist the head of your church, they'll make laws. Because Satan himself has, as of your call, Revelation chapter 3. I'll come back to what I'm saying, but Revelation chapter 3 will give me the more your friend is saying, more details. As of all, this church that is called the Liba Rabakosea. No, I think it's Revelation chapter 2 more.
1: Okay.
0: Is it the Pergamos? Yes. Okay. From verse 12. As of all.
1: Okay. Revelation chapter 2, I'm reading from verse 12.
0: Yeah, go on.
1: And to the angel of the church in Pergamos. Right. Yeah. This thing says, he who has the sharp two-edged sword, I know your works and where you dwell. I know your works and where you dwell, where Satan's throne is.
0: I see. I know your works and where you dwell. Where Satan's throne is. This is a church.
1: Yeah.
0: And the angel giving a report about the church said that the church is situated at a place where Satan's throne is. Yes. How? Because the leadership came in and enthroned Satan instead of enthroning Jesus. Well, see, I know your works. I know where you dwell. Psalm 91 says that he will dwell in the secret place of the Most High. So this church doesn't dwell in the secret place of the Most High God. This church is dwelling in the secret place of Satan. But the other call, okay, start shocking myself to us. What's it then?
1: And you hold fast to my name.
0: Do you think they hold fast to Satan's name? This church has now been taken over by Satan, and they are still mentioning the name of Jesus. Huh? They are still mentioning who? The name of Jesus. I said, they will hold fast to my name. Yes, the name. But the one behind the scene is who? Is Satan. The one whose throne is there is Satan. I said, go on.
1: My faith, even in the days in my name, and let me read. And you hold fast to my name and did not deny my faith, even in the days in which Antipas was my faithful martyr, was killed
0: among you,
1: where Satan dwells.
0: Yes. In the church, no, but something I saw them home.
1: So they will try to kill the one genuine person.
0: Yes, was my mentor. My mentor was there. No, or he was a real genuine man of God.
1: Yeah.
0: And so
1: they have to force and kill the person. So that the Satan can rule properly. You won't get any challenge.
0: This is the church of God, though. Okay? So one of the ways to identify a Satanist who is your church leader, they will tell you don't pray against Satan. I'm telling you, when Satan's throne is in your church, Instead of Satan is our number one adversary. Okay? And your chairman tell or your pastor tells you, don't pray against Satan. Yeah. Do you know why? Because Satan is their Lord. If Satan is your Lord, would you pray against your master?
1: No.
0: But they'll use scripture.
1: Yeah.
0: Bible says pray for your enemies. And people say, pray for my enemy. Yeah. Don't pray again. Pray for my children. Then you are praying for Satan, for Satanism to thrive.
1: Mm. And they will say, oh, Jesus has already defeated.
0: Jesus already defeated Satan. Yeah, so it's deception. Yes. So that you don't pray against their master whose throne is in the church. How would you know? Also, the gates of hell will not be able to prevail. They are gates. And the first gate that you have to watch out is the gate of bowing to Satan. Why? Because Satan wants to rule. Let me tell you something. If you hear God directly, he will give you now instruction. Okay? When God speaks to you, he will give you your personal revelation. Not what he gave to Paul. No. Listen to me. Somebody, you can use Paul. When God told him that my grace is sufficient for you, till people can take that scripture, God told Paul that my grace is sufficient for you. He didn't generalize, say everybody has the same grace. So people can go, oh Lord, I believe your grace is sufficient for me. No. Unless you hear God himself telling you, say my grace is sufficient for you, my strength is made perfect in your weakness. Or God can even speak to you through the scripture. Sometimes somebody may read the Bible and a particular verse has struck you.
1: Yeah. Yeah.
0: Okay? But when you make it so general, you get into trouble. Okay? So one of the ways to identify people whom the gates of hell has prevailed against them, the first thing they will stop the church from doing is to pray against what? Satan. Yes. Why? Because if you pray against Satan, you are praying against their master. So I wasn't surprised, thank God. Certain things, listen to me. When the church is spreading and the church is rich, they are building big auditoriums. It doesn't mean that the church is alive. Go and read Revelation chapter 2 and 3. Okay? But see then, the church may be alive, but in the eyes of God, they may be dead. Yeah. Because I wasn't surprised when I heard recently, was it last year or this year? When one of the chairmen said that you shouldn't pray against witches.
1: I think last year.
0: Last year. Mm. You shouldn't pray against witches.
1: Yeah.
0: Why? Bible says, suffer the witch not to live. They will tell, in the New Testament, we pray for witches. This is the deception. God is the same yesterday, today, and forever. God who said we should kill witches is the same God now. God didn't change because Jesus came to die. The evil witches do. They still do it. Right now, they have even graduated. Hey. They have even mastered. They have degree, a PhD in witchcraft. Which you believers, if you are not careful, you are going to be a big victim. So they will tell you, don't pray against witches. It means allow witches to what? Do their work. And they will use scripture to massage it, to make like greater in you is greater than who is in the world. Therefore, the witch can't do anything to you. Then the witch will block the fruit of your womb. The witch will block your finances. The witch will even fight you and persecute you. And there is your the head of your church is the one who allowed the devil to treat you the way they are treating you. Okay? So one of the ways to know that you are entering into the gates of hell is when God does not speak to you. Let me tell you something. You see, Jesus came to this world as a man. Not as a God. And Jesus acknowledged that Satan is the ruler of this world.
1: Yeah.
0: Okay? Jesus knows that he is not the ruler of this world. Jesus knows that Satan is the ruler. Because when Satan met him, he told him, bow to me because all this kingdom has been given to me. Jesus didn't argue with him and say, no. This kingdom belongs to my father. It doesn't belong to his father. He belongs to Satan, the prince of darkness. Okay, so when Jesus came as a man, Satan went to him in Matthew chapter 4. I'll say, you are hungry. you have fasted for 40 days. Here is a stone. Turn it to bread, if indeed you are a son of God. Now, he's talking about Jesus' identity here, one. And he's also trying to control Jesus. How is he trying to control Jesus? He was telling Jesus what to do. If Satan is the one dictating your life, you are in the first gate of hell. If Satan is the one telling you what to do and you obey, you are in the first gate of hell. Jesus said that I'll build my church upon what? A revelation. I'll build my church upon those who hear from the Father. That's what he told Peter.
1: Yeah.
0: I'll build my church on this rock. What rock? The rock where the Father, flesh and blood doesn't reveal things to us, but the Father. So the foundation of our faith is what? The Father speaking to you. That's why in Jeremiah chapter 31, okay, verse 33, we'll say, a new covenant I'll make for you. I'll write my laws in your heart and in your mind. The new law now, or the my in this new covenant, and any Bible anymore. Somebody will accuse me and say, I'm preaching another gospel. I am not ashamed of the gospel I preach. You can call it another gospel. Hey, what was him? But let me tell you something. Or see, in the last days, a new covenant I'll make for you. Meboa.
1: Yeah, he said.
0: Not the one that your fathers broke, but I'm giving you a new what? A new covenant. Okay? And this new covenant, I'll say, I'll write my laws in your where? In your heart. All right? And in your mind. And you know, Obi Troni de Ede Toho. And you know, what God will tell Apostle Esiema will be different from what God will tell me, Apostle Eric. Hallelujah.
1: Amen.
0: It's different. All right? So you cannot tell me, say, what God, you see, look at the revelations Paul received. Where did he receive them from? In his heart.
1: Yeah.
0: And in his mind. And thank God he wrote it.
1: Yeah.
0: Okay, so if I also write mine, you can read it. But it's peculiar to me. And if you don't understand these things, you get into a lot of errors. And let me say this, and I pray that your understanding be enlightened here. Okay? Remember that when it comes to lordship and mastership, all right, the one you obey becomes your master. The one you listen to and you obey him. That's right throughout the Bible, okay? From Genesis to Revelation, the reason why Adam got into trouble is where they listened to Satan. Adam and Eve, they listened to Satan, and that's when they lost their dominion. And you know, this thing has not changed, Obonsam. He wants to rule over your life. So if he gives you an offer and you accept, you have entered the gate of hell. And he succeeded with Adam. And the second Adam came, he went to him. And said, turn this stone to bread. It's not about the stone turning to bread that Jesus couldn't do. The fact that it came from Satan. Because if you obey the voice of Satan, he becomes your Lord. Jesus knew this. And he said that it is written, okay, that man shall not live by bread alone. But what? Every word that proceeds from the mouth of who? Of God. Therefore, the mouth that spoke to him to turn the stone from to bread didn't come from God. It came from who? Satan. Therefore, if I obey, I will not live. So I can only obey the voice that will make me live. The voice from the Father. And that's why when the Father told Peter the identity of Jesus, or say, upon this rock I'll build my church. So Father, your Father must be able to talk to you. Me who papa on any bank to mean kasada. Hallelujah.
1: Amen.
0: Papa also on the bank as a problem. So the first thing the first gate the enemy will open to you, okay, is the devil speaking to you and you obeying. Let me give you examples, okay? And I'll use my one of my daughter's example to you. Let me tell you something. God speaks to us in various ways, either through dreams, either through visions, okay? It is up to you to understand what God is telling you. Sometimes in your intuitions.
1: Yeah.
0: Okay, yeah. What my son yesterday was going to visit his friends in an area he has never been before. He had too much fun that he forgot that he has to go back home. And the trains had closed from duty until 5 a.m. Meanwhile, he was in outside London. Now, he needs to find a place where he can rest. And he found an Airbnb. The moment he entered the Airbnb, his spirit told him, I can't sleep here. Where in the Bible that will tell you, say, a friend saying, don't go and sleep in this place. Yes. The Holy Spirit ministered to him. He felt said the place, the paintings of the apartment, everything looked satanic. And he said, no. And he called me and he sent the pictures to me and I said, nah, you can't sleep there. So long as your spirit has told you not to do it, then don't do it. And he left to three other hotels. He didn't get accommodation. He has to go and sleep in one of his friends' sofa that night. Meanwhile, he had paid the money in advance. Oh,
1: they've taken it.
0: I'm a first canoe. One of my daughters was going on a VIP bus. And she heard a voice say, don't sit on seat number 3. And they gave her seat number 3.
1: Mm-hmm.
0: Man of God. They gave her seat number 3. And she said, no, I'm not going to sit on seat number 3. No, I will not sit on it. And after several arguments, they exchanged the seat to let her go and sit at the back seat. On their way to Accra, on the coach, on the bus, there was an accident. And those in the front seat, from seat number 1 to seat number 5, all of them lost their legs. Where in the Bible can you go and make reference and say VIP bus on this date will crash? So don't take... No, God will speak to you. I'll say, I'll write my laws in your heart. And the Lord wrote his instructions in her heart. And she obeyed and she survived. So if she had not obeyed and maintained the seat, you know what would have happened to her? She would have lost her legs. A beautiful woman. She would have lost her legs. So please listen. Laba rabakosia. So if God speaks to you, you are in the right place. You have the keys to heaven, not the keys to hell. But if the devil is the one speaking to you, then you need to run and come back to God as soon as possible. Please run, because when Satan dictates to you, okay, and when Satan tempted Jesus, was a man shall not live by bread alone, but every word. And do you know what Satan did? Satan realized that Jesus quoted a scripture that it is written that man shall not live by bread alone. So you would say Jesus relied on the scripture. So the second temptation, Satan himself quoted a scripture to Jesus in Psalm 91 verse 11. For see, you have his angels in charge over you. And you make sure that your feet will not dash a stone. Therefore, if you jump, he will save you.
1: Yeah, this one is from the Word of God.
0: This is from the Word of God. But can you believe, sir, Jesus knew, sir, this voice still didn't come from God. And because though he quoted the scripture accurately, Jesus said that thou shalt not tempt the Lord your God. How come the Word of God quoted can be a temptation? Harabakosaya. Okay, it was the Word of God. It was true that you have his angels in charge over you. It is true. But yeah, Jesus did not obey that. So some of you, you will be charismatic, for they believe, by faith, by faith, by faith. God has told you, don't sit on seat number three. Oh, I'm going by faith. I'm going by faith. I'm going. I'm blessed. No, I said, oh, me. Now, or your proclamation, faith proclamation. God told you not to do it. And you are trying to bully God with faith bragging. Bragging in faith.
1: With history.
0: With history. Now, Jose, before the Bible was written, he was. Hallelujah.
1: Amen.
0: Now, let me tell you something. The Bible can become a temptation to you. Let me say it. Listen to me. I've been using the Bible to preach. This is my Bible. I bought a tablet. If you see me on my tablet, it's purely for my notes and also for the Bible. Because paper book, we are all getting digital now. Okay? I read the Bible a lot. But let me tell you something. The Bible could become temptation for you. If you hear Satan putting that word into you, sometimes the mistake that we do is say, we fight with God unnecessarily. Go and put the word of God back to him. Go and put the word of God back to him. The problem is that I'll have good success if the book of the law remain in my mouth.
1: Yeah. Okay? Meditating
0: day and night. Observe and do according to all that you have read. There also, Father, I've meditated on the word. I have confessed the word. Why am I not successful? Yeah. Therefore, I'll put your word back to you. You are a foolish Christian. It doesn't work like that, my brothers and sisters. It doesn't work like that. Let me tell you something. Let me tell you what works. God prescribed Joshua how Joshua can be successful in his ministry. Meditate on the word of God. Remember that Joshua was not only relying on the books of Moses. Remember that Joshua was relying on the Rhema word of God. But the word of God now, okay, so meditate on it day and night, no. And yet, Bible now, you are thrown and now come, and then come, and some more. Or can and smell right now, but catch Joshua now directly. When they go to Jericho, they were supposed to cross that river. Man of God, where in the Bible that was written said that there's coming a time that you are going to war. When you go to war, go and do this. No, Holy Spirit spoke to Joshua that spread, use this rod, and the sea will part.
1: Yeah.
0: I just saw.
1: Yeah, it was so.
0: That was also the word of God.
1: Yeah.
0: And to say, Joshua was not relying on what was written. He was relying on what he was hearing.
1: Yeah.
0: Faith comes by hearing. It doesn't come by reading somebody's theory. Faith comes by hearing the word of God. What did you hear? What is God telling you? So what God is telling you becomes a now instruction. That's why I said this in the morning. Let me say it again. Do you know, say, God can lead you or tell you to do something that may look evil. It looks evil. But it will become a sin. It will become a sin.
1: Yeah.
0: Because God, people say, oh, there's no evil in God. Oh, there's no bad in God. Everything, let me tell you, go and read the Bible. How God wanted people, what was destroying nations. Let me say, I've chosen the people of Israel. God, who created all of us, he was biased towards one
1: nation.
0: And says, any other nation, or even Paul, say, if I punish you through other nations and I rescue you, those who punished you, I will also punish. Ah, what's up? Now, me say, me, my born in a meno, me, away in a friend saying,
1: I am a slave.
0: I'm a punishing one. Now, me smile, I punish you.
1: Oh, God.
0: Oh, Nami, on ye, you Oh, God is no bias. God is biased. And it's in the Bible. He was biased towards the people of Israel.
1: Yeah.
0: Because I say, I have a covenant with Abraham and his descendants. Any other nation, forget it. So when God was killing all the other nations, telling the people of Israel, say, go and take this land. Go and take that land. A land nenye omo dia, pero ese me dia mamo. Omo ayi kuku omo nye nipa. So I gave this example. Let me give this example again. Do you know, in the books of Moses, it is showing that you should not murder. Thou shall not murder, my boy.
1: Yeah.
0: So if God said thou shall not murder, but in Exodus chapter 17, when the Amalekites went to ambush the people of Israel, God said to Moses, write this as a memorial that I'll wipe out the Amalekites as a nation. They cannot be a nation anymore. I'll wipe them out. And it was written as a memorial. So when Saul became a king, God told him, said, this is the time for me to punish Amalek. Therefore, go to the town Amalek. Go and destroy everything they have. Kill infants. Kill nursing mothers. Kill pregnant women. Kill every individual, every living thing. Kill animals. That is evil. If Saul has quoted the scripture to Jesus, to God, who gave the instruction, that would have been a rebellion.
1: Now, even sparing one person,
0: it became a rebellion.
1: Yeah.
0: You see, so Saul thinking, say, oh, money way there, my deep body too much. And then let me spare the king. He spared King Agag. And God said, because I sent you to go and kill the Amaleks, and you spared one person who kunkra a companion for, who kunkokra for, a kumbrewa for, a kunkra, a ku teenagers, a ku pregnant women, and cry babies cry, yeah, breastfeed you almost, yeah, kumomo, or ja kene keke, I rather say, rebellion is as sin as witchcraft. Hey! And because of this, I've taken the throne. God is leading him to go and do evil. And he didn't do it. And that became a sin for Saul. Some guy said, he is God, he is supreme. Or yet you pay. Whether good or bad. And to me, I'll be on the law side. Okay? And you know, Nyame catch or say koye bibia. Men can say it is written. Or when some debate can say it is written. It is written. The Obosam Sony, the man of God who is able to hear God directly. God will expose those who come to you who are evil. God will expose them. There was one of my daughters who was going for a yearly function in her hometown in Volta region. I called her, tell her, said, if you go, you come back with your corpse. The Lord spoke to me. The reason why God spoke to me is that she's under my sheep, she's my sheep, and I am her shepherd. So we are supposed to protect our sheep, okay? So the Lord revealed to me that this is what is going to happen to her. If she goes to her hometown in May, she's coming back dead. You know what she told me? Why don't we pray? Because it is written that he will have his angels in charge of us. Now you see, it is true. The Bible has said it. Okay? But let me tell you something. I could have done it if God has told me, say, let her go, I'll protect her. That one, I can let her go and nothing will happen. But there was an instruction. Tell her not to go. Disobedience to God is a sin. Hallelujah.
1: Amen.
0: So I said, I'm sorry, I will not pray for you to go. The instruction says, don't go. And on that day of the meeting, Even when she didn't go and she was in Ghana.
1: In Kumasi.
0: She was there and her nose started bleeding. It started vomiting blood. And then she called me. Man of God. Has my 2 million, I'm so sure.
1: A ham pony.
0: And that's wrong. So sometimes, God will speak to you outside what is written. Okay? So understand this, if you are able to hear God clearly, able to obey his instructions clearly, then you know, you are in the right place. But if Satan is the one speaking to you, and that's why, because the devil wants to change the church to a gates of hell, right now, the church is removing revelation. The church is removing prophecy.
1: Mm.
0: It's removing dreams and visions. When you remove those things out of the way, you are blocking God from giving you any further instructions. Mm. Means you will be stuck to what God only had written in the Bible.
1: In the Bible.
0: And that will kill us. The letter kills. It is the spirit that gives life.
1: Life, yeah.
0: So when they restrict it to only the Bible, that's when you know you will die. Because certain things God will tell you is not in the Bible.
1: Yeah.
0: Do you understand? It's not in the Bible. Now, let me tell you something. When we were about to start service in our new auditorium, I saw in a vision. In the vision, I saw, I bought a brand new Lexus RS350. Okay? And I saw a family member came in to take the keys from me. This is God speaking to me. It is not in the Bible. Because the Bible has already prescribed, I will write my laws in their hearts and in their minds. But I saw a vision. It is up to me to understand the vision. Okay? So, in the vision, I bought a brand new, the latest one, the RS350, the latest one. And I saw a friend had come to take the key. And that's what actually Joshua said, meditate on my word. So, the vision I received from God, it is God's word. Meditation will give you understanding of what God has spoken. He's not talking about the Bible. He's talking about the word of God he has told you personally. Meditate on it. Because meditation will give you understanding. All right? So I went into meditation. I asked God, Father, what does it mean? The Lord said, look at the car. And look at the key. The car represents your ministry. The key represents the access to a new level. Because at that time, when I started my ministry in 2019, the Lord showed me this RS350 was the car I was using. Okay? So the Lord showed me that anytime I see myself in a car, the RS350 white, that represents what? My ministry. Okay? So when a new one has been given to me, when I was about to enter a new auditorium, it means, I'm getting into a new level. And that new level requires a brand new key and a brand new what? Car. You have to understand it. So I said, then, who is this person who came to take the key? And the Lord told me, this person envied your anointing. And he is coming to steal your new level. And this person who came to see me, he's also a pastor. And also a sorcerer. Okay? So he took the key away. So in my meditation, the Lord told me, he has not taken it. I'm showing you what your family member is about to do. And I said, then how is he going to do it? And the Lord still spoke to me. Throughout this conversation, me reading the Bible, baby, I'm hearing the word of God. So the word of God is in the Bible. The word of God is in your heart. The word of God is in your mind. Okay? So God told me that, look, he's coming to give you a gift. When he brings the gift and you accept the gift, All right? He will exchange your glory. But when you reject it, he will not be able to take your keys. As soon as the Lord told me, I received a text message from him. I went to Turkey. And I bought you, forgive me, and I bought you some nice clothes. You see, but as I'm making, where in the Bible can I confirm this? So for TV, for catch say, hey, every prophecy must the Bible must confirm a prophecy. It's not true. No Bible can confirm any prophecy. Prophecy, the book of Revelation, or say you cannot add nor subtract. Revelation, you cannot add to Revelation. Yeah. You cannot subscribe. You cannot subtract from Revelation. It means I'm here. Yeah, they me Revelation. I may catch the we.
1: If I not be here
0: for me, then I be here for me. Then I become. Hey, I didn't peculiar to me. It is given to me. It is my revelation.
1: Yeah.
0: Personal revelation. And it's the word of God that I have to meditate. And remember, I said, you know, catch the Joshua. I say, meditate on my word, and you have good success. So when I meditated on what God has told me, he gave me the meaning. So this person brought me the clothes. Yes, I took it, but the Lord told me, burn it. And I burnt it. And that's why when we entered a new auditorium, cancer cases were coming and they were being healed just like that. Stroke cases were coming. They were being healed like that. I wouldn't have had good success.
1: Yeah.
0: It is the word of God. Okay? So now the devil is trying to remove the word of God, which is the hearing of faith, out of the church.
1: Yeah.
0: So right now, you can only hear God from what God told Joshua and Moses and Peter and Paul. Then what? So these fake ministers, let me say, these fake pastors who are very popular and they are going viral, they tell you, say, you cannot use your experience as a doctrine. That is another lie. That you cannot use your experience as what? A doctrine. Na menya me yi ade a chere me as ma me fa de nya me yi chere me nya doctrine. Me fa de yi chere eh Peter na me fa ko ye me doctrine. It's wrong. Because Peter experienced God. Paul experienced God and wrote it down. Me too. So me be hun yankopon na. Me so nya me beka bibia chere me. Na me smile den. A chere tina me smi chochro books no. Eh sir, you can learn from my books, and as you learn, expect God to speak to you yourself. And move on. Anda rabakolo brando shakaria. Hallelujah.
1: Amen.
0: All right. So you need to understand that when you belong to a church where Satan has taken over, okay, and every dictates is by Satan, you are already in the gate of hell. And many of us will be, listen to me, I didn't know what's on the and in a minute, so or Casa Chill. Of some Casano with tea. Namedi or Casa won't tea. And let me tell you something. Sometimes, I was sharing this on Friday when we had our all night. And I even said it this morning at church. You know, in Numbers chapter 23, verse 23, I said, there is no sorcery against Jacob.
1: Yeah.
0: There's no divination against Israel. It must be said of Jacob all the Lord has done. So people will stand on that scripture and make confession. I declare there is no sorcery. Masa, it's wrong. It may look like I'm going opposite what your pastors have been teaching you. But I want you to listen to me and don't argue. Because listen, Numbers chapter 23, verse 23, I said there's no sorcery against Jacob. It doesn't mean, say, you are not Jacob. Even though you are a descendant or who have believed in the Lord Jesus, it doesn't mean, say, sorcery cannot work against you. Especially, I say, for lack of knowledge, my people perish. Somebody can do me, from where I sit, have been dealing with cases of people who are Christians, churchgoers, who somebody has cursed with a water god, and it has worked. So don't take the scripture and interpret it anyhow. For say, I have not observed iniquity. So read it, number 23 now. For say, I have not observed iniquity in what? In Jacob. Do you know why he said he did not observe iniquity? Because na Israel for nye boni biya. E kwen biya me da omo ho for God to what? To curse them.
1: Curse them.
0: Mbe wo biye kwen. Obosama kasa, wa sorry na o team na, o say, who sum nye me na kwa, e obosama altar. E ti pruna ere, e biye. So when sorcery is working against you, no go and confess the reason. I ready. I'm putting your word back to you. You said no sorcery can work against me. No witchcraft can get against witchcraft. Who fear for na yo? Who want me ngo? Who are ngoni na unya be ifo bi na yo? Heye juma. And so you Christoni. Ebe ye juma. Why? Because God has observed iniquity. The church that you go, the altar is Satan. That's why it's the altar that is speaking into your life and making your life the way it is. And it will quote verse 19. God, you are not a man that you should lie. You are not a man that you should repent. Have I said, would I not do it? Let me tell you something. God will not do jack.
1: God hasn't spoken to you. So how can he lie, be lying?
0: Tie. I didn't know you catch real. The only time that scripture will be relevant in your life is when God has told you something.
1: Yeah.
0: Personally.
1: Personally. And he's not doing it.
0: And he has not done it.
1: Yeah.
0: Ben, fad your catch there. A friend saying Balaam, who we are all about Israel for. No, let me give you a good example. I can ask God, for example, when I was starting my ministry in 2019, he gave me a scripture. John 4:4. You need to go through Samaria. This is a scripture. But God was speaking to me through the scripture. And what the idea or the mommy. What does it mean to go through Samaria? Should I go and get a visa? And go to Samaria? I have to meditate on the word of God I have received from him. The Lord told me, say, your ministry will go through troubles. Your ministry will go through a friend saying, opposition. And Lord, to make me understand, gave me a vision. I found myself in a stadium of plenty pastors. Lord said, all these pastors will be against you. They are the Samaritans. Now, you see what God is saying. Now, if after starting my ministry and no Samaritan has attacked me, it means that God has lied to me, isn't it?
1: Yeah.
0: It means that I have to now go and back and ask. I ride in a soccer Samaritan for any back one. But I said, I have a free ride. He spoke to me. And I said it to the glory of God. The reason why some of you argue with me is that God has told me, say, I'll go through Samaria. And who are the Samaritans? The Samaritans are the people who were a corrupted Jews. Okay? The Samaritans, they are part of the people of Israel. Omo ye Abraham asefo.
1: Yeah.
0: But they were not Jews. They were corrupt. They were from the south who mingled, intermarried other foreigners, and they corrupted their friend is saying their lineage. Okay? And they also believe in the Lord Jesus. They believe in the word of God. They believe that their fathers worship in the mountains. And the Jews say we should worship in Jerusalem. Okay? But Jesus said that salvation is for the Jews. So if I'm a Jew and you are a Samaritan, anything I'll preach, you have a problem with it. And that's when people have problems with my preaching. I'm too hard. I'm saying the riches should die. You have problems with it because I'm a Jew. You are a Samaritan. And God has already told me, he said, that will be my problem. So from day one, I'm starting my ministry. My major problem has been pastors. Ready say, they are the people who come and fight me. And nothing I say, it is the word of God that told me that, and I believe it. Hallelujah.
1: Amen.
0: And he said, why not? You are poor. You know, through Christ's poverty, we became rich. And the one who our brother said, you are poor. And you go and quote the word of God back to him. I know, so you are very good at it. Heradi, me do what somebody say, me twadi na amau. Umwadi on. God has never forgotten his word, though. It is you. The day you bow to Satan, you made Satan your sponsor. or the day that you lost all your blessings, and you're going to ask God, say, right, okay, what is God telling you about your finances? What is God telling you about your finances? You see, you want to be rich, but God has taught you how to be rich, but you have ignored. This morning, I shared my own personal story. I was going out of business. I'm telling you, I was going out of business. When I question, my co-signed contract where I became a slave to a multinational. I became a slave to a multinational. Initially, the contract sounded very good, but when I started implementing it, I realized, actually, I'm using all my money to sponsor this multinational. If I carry on like this, my business will collapse. But God has written in His word, though, that in blessing, I'll bless you. But I was not getting blessings. I was borrowing money. I was borrowing from the bank, Bank A, Bank B. I found out my whole me. And I prayed to those, Father, what can I do to fix my financial problem? God said, resolve from the agreement you signed. Mm-hmm. The agreement was meant for 12 years. It is supposed to end in 2028. Yeah, yeah. Only two years, but and there is a clause, say every money the company should have made, you know, if I want to go out, I have to multiply that amount of money by 12. So I went to pray to the Lord. The Lord told me, resign from the agreement. And this is how God gave me the vision. I saw a Muslim woman holding a briefcase with a time bomb. Okay? A briefcase. I've shared this testimony in the church. So, see if it's the first time. Enjoy it. Hallelujah.
1: Amen.
0: A briefcase from a Muslim woman. An Arab woman. A white Arab woman. Okay? And I saw a very nice briefcase. And she told me, if I take that briefcase from her, she will die. But if she keeps it, I will die.
1: Mm.
0: How can I understand this? So, I have to go into meditation now to understand what God is trying to communicate. And the Lord told me 3 days later, said the briefcase represents my contract with that multinational. If I resign from the agreement, that multinational company will die. But if we let the contract go on, me, I will die. I'll be out of business. So, I have to obey the voice of God and resign from the agreement. And it cost me a lot of money. But to say to the glory of God, as soon as I left the company died from Ghana. It died. Right now, they want to sell selling their properties. And all my colleagues who were in the business and having contract with them, all of them are struggling. All of them, many of them has left the business. God told me, and I obeyed. Where in the scripture can I confirm a Muslim woman with Maya fee and then for me to throw back to God? This is the word of God gave me. For saying, let the book of my law, okay? I'll say, I'll write my laws in your heart. And here, we don't have a book of the law. The book of our law is in our heart. We meditate what God gives to us in the vision, in our dreams. That's what I've been teaching you about the parable of the sower. The Bible says that if you hear the word of God and you don't understand, it will not benefit you. Hallelujah.
1: Amen.
0: I beg your pardon. I'll be with you soon. Let me take a sip of water. You know, we're TikTok. You won't say, I'm going to flag you. Let me tell you. Yeah. Okay, so I have to. Hallelujah.
1: Amen.
0: Amen.
1: Amen.
0: All right, so understand that when it comes to one of the ways that will assure your salvation is when God is able to communicate with you. The moment that is taken away from you, you are on your way to hell. That is number one. I thank God. Hopefully, if I'm able to teach all this info, I'll try and edit it and make a book out of it. The 12 gates of hell. The 12 gates of hell. Because sometimes, when you're careful, also, you may be in the church. The Bible says, church of Pergamos. You might think, say, you are really in a church.
1: Yeah.
0: But it's a church where Satan dwells.
1: Mm-hmm.
0: Okay? So God will speak to you. And because the devil knows that those the Father speaks to are the ones qualified to enter heaven. Okay? The devil have also changed the narrative. Now, we don't go by revelation. We don't go by prophecy.
1: Mm.
0: We don't go by dreams. You go by what is written. And the letter will kill you. I say it is the Spirit that gives life. If you have the Holy Spirit, you have life. Hallelujah.
1: Amen.
0: So, for example, Psalm 24. The book of Psalms. Marabakolo Brandre Kosaya.
1: Psalm 24 from verse 1.
0: Yes.
1: Psalm 24, I'm reading from verse 1.
0: Verse 1, yeah, go
1: the
0: on.
1: The earth is the Lord's.
0: The earth is the Lord's.
1: And all its fullness.
0: Mm-hmm.
1: The world and those who dwell therein.
0: Mm-hmm.
1: For he has founded it upon the seas and established it upon the waters.
0: Mm-hmm.
1: Who may ascend into the hill of the Lord?
0: Now, also a question, and I will be sour. How?
1: Yeah.
0: I say, who may ascend into the hill of the Lord? When a bit me afro, ako, a radi beposo. Okay? Who may ascend into the hill of the Lord? Okay? Or?
1: Mm. Or who may stand in his holy place?
0: Who has the right to stand in his holy place? Who? Has the right to stand in his holy place. Go on, man of God.
1: Verse 4. He who has clean hands and a pure heart.
0: So see, those with clean hands, those with pure hearts are qualified.
1: Mm.
0: Okay? To go to the hill of God and also to what?
1: Stand in his holy place.
0: Okay? And then who else?
1: Who has not lifted up his soul to an idol.
0: Those who have not lifted up their soul to an idol. Okay?
1: Uh-huh. Nor sworn deceitfully.
0: Okay, now look at this. These are the people who are qualified.
1: Mm-hmm.
0: And one of them is those who have not bowed to idols. Remember, when you say idol here, he's not talking about an image you bow to.
1: Mm.
0: He's referring to another God being your Lord. So if Satan is your Lord, you are worshiping an idol. You're not worshiping God. Hallelujah.
1: Amen.
0: To say, you have not lifted up your soul to an idol. So many people have lifted their soul to an idol and they are worshiping Satan, but they don't know. They are in the house of God. They are praying. They are worshiping. They are dancing. They are singing. They are ushering. But yet, they are worshiping Satan, but they don't even know they are worshiping Satan. I say, those who have not what? Lifted their soul to an idol.
1: Mm.
0: Mm? Yeah. It means that those who don't listen to the devil, those who don't worship another God. You know, you can be in a church that you are worshiping another God.
1: Yeah.
0: Oh, yeah. Verse 5.
1: He shall receive blessing from the Lord.
0: He shall receive blessing from the Lord. Uh-huh.
1: And righteousness from the God of his salvation.
0: And righteousness from the Lord of his salvation. Uh-huh.
1: This is Jacob.
0: Uh-huh.
1: The generation of those who seek him.
0: Now, he is narrowing them down, those who qualify to enter into the holy place. Mm-hmm. Or say, this is Jacob. Okay, comma. And then the generation of those who seek him.
1: Who seek
0: that is
1: your faith.
0: Apart from the people of Israel or the descendants of Jacob, there are other people who will begin to seek him. God. You are also qualified. And also those who seek his face also be qualified. Then after that, I was saying.
1: Verse 7. Lift up your head, O you gates.
0: So he's talking about gates here. But this gate is not referring to a gate because you yourself, you are a gate.
1: Mm.
0: Human beings, we are gate. Remember, your eye is a gate. Your ears are gates. Your mouth is a gate. Okay? Your foot, your hands are all gates. So say, lift up your heads, all you gates.
1: Uh-huh. And be lifted up.
0: And be lifted up, you everlasting doors. Okay? So, or say, be lifted up, and the King of Glory shall come in.
1: Yeah.
0: So the King of Glory, who is the Lord Jesus, will not come in

0: which they will not follow. So sometimes me bo nya me kasa chere say enti de kuti obo nsoma ya asem. Hallelujah.
1: Amen.
0: So let me share this with you. One of my friends some time ago, we are no longer friends because of what the Lord revealed to me, okay? The Lord showed me that I was about to do my program. I was healing in his presence back in the day. And the Lord told me I should let the people come in from one day. We use Ezekiel chapter 48 or 46. That the gate they will come in, they will not return the same way. And the man of God heard me say this on YouTube. And he called me, said, the Lord has told him that I should do that thing only the last day. And I said, no, that's not what the Lord told me. The Lord told me I should do it every day. The program was for 7 days. The Lord said I should do it every day. God has spoken to me. Somebody is also claiming God has what? Spoken to him. Okay? So who do I obey? So I obeyed the Lord. I didn't listen to him. And he became so angry because I didn't listen to him. So I met him after my program. I went to his office. He had frowned his face. Osofo, why are you so ordained? I miss Minkasan Chile will say, if we never call, anointing of them will be our genadi.
1: Okay.
0: Because Okasa Yadi, why are you then? Why yet? If we never call, won't mean he leave you. If we never call, when you know who are dealing in our wedding, what to? If we never call, won't be crying preachy.
1: Yay.
0: Osofo, and you grow.
1: Serious.
0: Or say my disrespecting ni nyame. 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Me feel as small kind and say no cre. Say na no cre bi ani me ntron ko a. To me no, I went back to God, eh? After telling me this, no. On my way driving my car, I was so angry at God who say ana rade me on my car say me nyame program say. Obi from what this I don't yakop on aka sa chere na me mentee na de na me mentee de woka chere me a ho se where dey ojo anointed me na me nyem adwuma na afra be se me mra me yewe. Hey, that day I didn't even worry myself praying, but I was disturbed in my spirit, rejecting the things he was telling me, because my spirit was not in agreement with what he told me. Until that very night I had a vision. This na make catch we nyina no enya me na me communicate you. I had a vision. In the vision I saw my spirit leave my body and I was flying into heaven. So I knew, say, I had died. And as I was going, we're live, and you say, Bia, Madao, me hun alive. And I was just flying to me. Then I saw Jesus Christ. Me hun Yesu enim, ejina menim. Now, the man who identified Jesus was that the thorns of crown was on his head, and he started laughing at me, and he gave me just one scripture. See, then because scripture he didn't mean one, and he need the authentic one. Scripture, I say John chapter 10. Go and read John chapter 10 from 1 to 10, and you understand what I'm talking about. When I say my sheep hears my voice, a stranger's voice will not follow. See, he who enters by the door, okay, any other way is a thief and a what and a robber. And then the Lord told me, he said, this person, I don't know him. I said, my sheep hears my voice. And you know, onye nyame sheep, onye nyame ba. And you know, kasa chere me manye den. Mante no. Guess what? The following day, I had beyond the natural service. Do you know, my energy service, there miracles. That day, 19 people came with sickness. People who have had issues, various kind of issues, some people who have been knocked down by cars and so forth. And guess what? Guess what? All the 19 people, God told me, I heard God tell me, say, let them stand in your shadow. All of them will be healed. And they stood in my shadow. And all the 19 people, including the Obia Carbono, and the Samobu, the Sano SR Connect here. All of you were there when the money happened.
1: Yeah.
0: Yeah. Nsana sa connect you. Sling a chain, he said, be sling, you know, and there was no pain. He was jumping. Obia obi osofo bi se

0: 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make secret of your faith many men of god who have lost their ministry nyinaa no all is as a result of a friend is saying they have listened to another voice Oh, when we dear almost 30 ministry at church, and when you're 40 years in ministry, who told you say God has taken them that far? It's Satan. Remember, let me give you a typical clue. The church that hasn't prayed against Satan lasts longer than the church that prays that prays against Satan. Mm. Sorry, I'm mm. mumping into your bones. Something you need them. Because oh, no, okay, be too full. A foot to us, sorry. Yeah, obon sam se wan hana ono so on how.
1: Eh, re se ko fo na ajom nyina odo mo ba no fie.
0: O ba de fie ti o mo o ti ono how. O be ma so nyini. It more people will come to your church. You don't pray against Satan and more people will come and you think say, "Oh, I'm doing a powerful program." And that's why no na church, the most powerful thing that happens to the church is when musicians come to the church. That is the one most powerful. It church anyame free bono. Mo se eyenwom ana ye de den. And they build a church, not the Holy Spirit. No, na women, I saw where the money me made. Money made. I know the rich. Any name, we go to frame. And I don't know. I know what to. So that is the first gate of hell. Name, I'll teach you next week. I'll teach you the second gate of hell. That is if I'm able to exhaust this one. Okay. Emrena Suntra. Maybe four lies. No. Nintino. Maybe see Adam. Now I start to also. But I pray, say, as my menu, I say, the Lord will open your heart and your mind to understand what I'm teaching you. Hallelujah.
1: Amen.
0: That you don't allow anybody to manipulate you. You know, a prophet died because a senior prophet claimed that God has spoken to him to come and eat in his house. On his way, he died. Well, God had previously told him, say, when you go, don't go and eat anywhere. Don't eat anything. Go back to your town after I've sent you. Another prophet said, God also said to me, hey, to be careful, other prophets that tell you, say, Nyamini Makasa, Oma ya trofo, a trofo. Harabakolo Brandere Kosaya. I'm going to take a short break. I'm going to take your phone calls. Those of you on TikTok, if you are not able to hear me, sorry, if you're not able to call me, you can send me your prayer request on the message comment section. If you're on YouTube, okay, let me pick you as well so that you can send me your message on the comment section. But I'm going to open the phone lines later on. I'm going to take a short break and I'm going to take the phone lines and then I'll bring healing to you. Those of you who need healing for instant healing, give me a call right now. Instant healing, give me a call right now. I'm going to open the phone lines right now. All right, so I'll be taking your messages. I'll be taking your messages from Apostle Eric Osei Ministry. All right, I think we're having issues with the media people. Are we? We are off YouTube. We are not live on YouTube, are we? I think something is wrong here. I'm not getting the feed from YouTube. Yeah, I'm not. Are we online?
1: Yeah.
0: How come I'm not getting it here? I'm not. Something is wrong here. All right. Let me take a short break. I'm going to be back. Yeah. I'm going to take a short break. I'll be back. Liba rabakolo brandere kosayara. I'm going to take a short break. All right. So bear with me, yeah?
2: was Sunday. Na dwuma mfo. No motor yare man say pa. Papa man me honi bio. So what I say so wu a. But what I say he's getting better. I want to buy. Now you see police officer. Listen. They have a case in the criminal court over me and my accountant who stole money. And the colleagues, the prosecutor for my case, no, I'm not some friend any. Adding because it do big function be on the oko. Any power or problem no can be solved through a human being. Listen to me. He can say, hey, nyame, oh yeah, I say good measure, praise now, shaking together. I can say, I'll put the money from heaven and give it to us. Shall men give to you? And to your prosperity, your poverty is in the hands of a human being. When you're careful, you need to know how to handle a human being. How to handle a human being. If not, yes, we pray against Satan, yes. But we pray against the men Satan uses. No, Adentina, to me, my ministry, me, yeah, for Nyame, will be say on a principality or say on penny, you don't know, Becca, and they say, a year, ho, am I, Nyame, I sorry. What does he say? Me, yeah, Bonu, but I don't say on the call short. And it's one machine I see. And now, outside this limitation, I talk of also. Say, what to me, me, you crank to certain level. Harabakosa. And it's a old bomb pie, and why you don't want bomb pie? So that the enemy will fall. Your brothers and sisters, you think they love you. Some of them may already be when you're more who's in the Musitia and can walk around. Yes, some brothers and sisters are good. But some are evil. Some are pretenders. They pretend that they are on your side, but they want information to use against you. There are some people that say, my life has come way better ever since I separated myself from them. I thought they loved me, but when they were exposed, then I realized, Charlie, I thank God for this. And sometimes you are not careful. One of the ways to identify these enemies, when you cheer them up, they make themselves the victim. Yeah, not take care of them. And my enemy say, "It's not only an issue because when you say, 'Oh no, I didn't know one man the choir man and you sue one man the choir man and say, 'Oh no,' it's only carrying. I say with him, but I'm casting charge. I'm here on it. So the focus is on hata." Hallelujah. So Psalm 41, so if we read Psalm 41 for me from verse 2.
3: Shall I start over because I'm at verse 6.
2: Oh, verse 6, Psalm 41.
3: Yeah.
2: Okay, go to verse 6. Yeah.
3: Am I right? Yeah. My enemies speak evil of me. When will he die and his name perish?
2: When will he die and his name perish?
3: And if he comes to see me, he speaks lies.
2: They lie, they pretend.
3: Yeah. His heart gathers iniquity to itself.
2: His heart gathers iniquity in itself.
3: When he goes out, he tells it.
2: When he goes out, he tells it.
3: Or who hates me whisper together against me.
2: They whisper together. All who hate me, they whisper. But you know, what is he? What is Obika say? What is Obika say? What is any bibia? He been do hung kong kong sasa. He pe kwen be for swear be ni he be nyau. The bia si be jo bia mana beno no taro ho. The bia onu a unya ko bia ofreno.
0: All right. Welcome back. This is Love 99.5 FM and we are live on YouTube at Apostle Eric Osei Ministry. Please, are we back on YouTube? Okay, we are back on YouTube at Apostle Eric Osei Ministry and also on TikTok at Apostle Eric Osei Ministry. God bless you for being part of this program. I'm going to take your phone calls right now. If you're calling outside Ghana, you can prefix the number with +233. Okay, the number is called 055-1111995. This is a Love FM number, so you don't have to call in after I'm done. Okay, 055-1111995. That is the number to call me right now. I'm going to pray for those who are sick in their bodies. I'm going to pray for you. Star, you want me to pray for you and your children? Father, I pray for Star. I pray for her children. I pray, oh God, that your will be done. I pray that you order their steps. Lord, that your name will be glorified in their lives, Lord, in the name of Jesus. Marabakoria. Father, bless your daughter. Bless your daughter. Bless her in everything she does, that your name will be blessed and glorified because of them. Have my first long line. Hello.
4: Hello.
0: Yes, good evening.
4: Hi,
0: Professor Shopu from Pyramid. Oh, Macho, already you know, Father, I pray in the name of Jesus for your daughter. I bring healing to your body. In the mighty name of Jesus, any pain in your body, I command it to leave and do not come back now in Jesus' name. Amen. Pacho, yare na ko a 12 room. Don't worry. Why? All right. God bless you. All right.
4: God bless you too. Bye.
0: 055-1111995. 055-1111995. Hello. Good evening. Okay, I've lost this caller. Let me go to TikTok and let me see if there's any message on YouTube. Sorry, I do apologize for what we missed on YouTube. Yes, we are back on YouTube now. Okay. Means the previous message will be lost. So those who sent your prayer request on the those who are listening to me on YouTube, kindly refresh your screen. We are back. Okay. I have. Please kindly lower your radio for me. Because the feedback is very bad. But your low radio now into me no one kasa Mr.
5: Hello.
0: Hello. Good evening.
5: Good evening.
0: Yes, your name and where you calling from, please.
5: Please, my name is Efia from Kochi.
0: Your name is?
5: Efia.
0: Efia from Kochi. Efia, how can I help you?
5: Pastor, please, I'm going to school next week, and I don't have a phone and a laptop, so I want to pray for my parents that they'll get money and buy me one.
0: Okay, that's a good prayer request there. Father, I pray in the name of Jesus that you touch the heart of your children, that they will be able to take care of their son as they go into school, of their daughter Efia as she's going to school. Father, I pray for the increase in their finances. I pray that you open door for the parents, oh God, that they will support their child for school. Father, I'm praying, and this shall be done in the name of Jesus. Amen.
5: Amen.
0: When are you going to school?
5: Please, next week, 23rd October.
0: Don't worry. You are going to get your laptop, okay, and a phone.
5: Okay, Pastor.
0: What school are you going to?
5: KSTU. Asafo.
0: Asafo. Okay.
5: Yeah.
0: Okay. Apole. Okay. All right. God bless you. You got your laptop, okay?
5: Okay, Pastor.
0: You're welcome. Bye for now.
5: Okay, bye. Thank you.
0: Thank you.
1: Kumasi Technical University.
0: Okay. All right. Let me take my next call. 055-1111995. 055-1111995. Marabakosaya. Libarabakolo brandere kosha brandere. I said, come on, I said, I have typhoid. Father, I pray against typhoid and indigestion. I pray rebuking every sickness in your body right now in the mighty name of Jesus. Amen. Okay, this one is from GKK. Please, my nursing application with the nursing board here in the USA has been denied. Okay, your application has been denied. You can reapply. Father, I pray in the name of Jesus for your daughter. Yes, that the nursing application that has been applied, Father, I pray that you open a new door in the name of Jesus. Yes, it has been declined, but doesn't mean there's a denial. Father, I pray, Marabakolo Brandere Sharia, that you restore according to your will in the name of Jesus. Hallelujah. Okay, 055-1111-995. Hello, good evening. Oh, we've lost this one. Sorry about that. Okay, 055-1111-995. Hello?
6: Hello?
0: Yes, good evening.
6: Good evening, Pastor.
0: Yes, your name and where you calling from, please?
6: Me, your family, Mami.
0: Mami? Mami, and you marry?
6: Because I'm sick, of course.
0: Mami, meet you.
6: But you compare Mami for open doors.
0: Open doors?
6: Yes, please.
0: Okay.
6: Yes, please. And you match a pa. And you match a.
0: Father, I pray for open doors, just as your daughter has requested. Rade apono bia asi amano. Rade manasa for the baby. Enema ya Jeffrey in some honhom. Ni shira nani munyam for idea ma onu amu ni nemba. Ah, but some of say for what Jeffrey in some ready we used to demo to me are mama me sack or genadi a brain. I restore to you the years the locusts have eaten, and I bless your life now in the name of Jesus. Amen.
6: Amen. Thank you, Pastor.
0: You're welcome. Thank you. Welcome. God bless you. All right. 055-1111-995. 055-1111-995. I have my next caller on the line. Hello.
7: Hello.
0: Good evening. Your name and where you calling from, please?
7: Good evening, sir. My name is Adam Fata Yildo. I'm calling from Wa Upper West.
0: Adam from Wa. How can I help you, Adam?
7: Sir, pray for me. I need the help of God. My life has been stuck, no forward, no backwards. I cannot dream. When it come very short, I can't remember. But dreams has been a problem. I can't dream at all.
0: All right. May the Lord restore your dreams now.
7: Amen.
0: Father, I pray that your son's dreams will be restored.
7: In the name of Jesus.
0: Father, this is what the Lord is showing me, eh?
7: Yes, sir.
0: I've noticed that the place that you have moved to, that place blocked all your dreams. Because, please, the house that you live in, is it your own house?
7: No, sir.
0: You are renting, eh?
7: Yes, sir.
0: You know that place used to be, there used to be a fetish priest who lived in that house, Malam, who lived in the house that you are in. And that guy built an altar there. And because you have gone to live in a house that has an altar, it has shut down every revelation that you are getting. And since you started living in that house, everything about your life has changed. You can compare your life. How long have you been living in that house?
7: Here, I just moved to, I think it's a month now, but I was in Wa here, then I left to the northern region, Tamale area, then I came back. So I just moved into this, the current place is a month and some days now. Yes.
0: It's sad. And I don't know, is it a new facility, a new building or an old building?
7: Yes, it's an old building.
0: There used to be a fetish priest that lived in that house. So the altars that a fetish priest built in that house, okay, your life will change, crowd. Everything about you will just drain, and you're going to go through a lot of hardship because of that. Yeah, and I don't know if it's possible you can move out from that house. And I know it is possible because if my brother, there are certain fights that you don't need to fight. Because when there is an altar in the place you lay your head, the altar will speak against you. The altar will speak against you. And in fact, the next four blocks of your house, there's another malam there. Where you live, there's four blocks, there's another malam there. You can go and find out. Okay, so the area, no, is controlled by a principality of darkness. So when you live there and you don't follow the things they do, obviously, they are going to attack you and they will not make your life a meaningful one. So my advice to you, I'll pray for you, but my advice to you is to move house. Move house.
7: Oh, okay.
0: Okay? I know yes. It's not easy, especially with money to rent, but I would encourage you, find a new place, please.
7: I'm even trying to come down to Kumasi. Maybe I've started following you since 2020 when I was in Kumasi. Then
0: oh,
7: I moved
0: really?
7: To Wage. Yes. I completed Kumasi Technical University. So oh. I used to follow you on Love FM every Sunday.
0: Wow.
7: So I was actually planning to even meet you before I come home. But something happened.
0: What happened? You didn't meet
7: when
0: me.
7: I came down. Things just started happening the way they are not supposed to.
0: Mm.
7: So I come down and come, but for some time now I haven't come down to Kumasi, but I'm planning to come down.
0: Yeah.
7: Maybe I'll just meet you in person.
0: All right. I'm going to release you from the sort of stagnation. Let me release you first and then ask you prepare to move out, okay?
7: Yes, sir.
0: Father, with the power vested in me, I release your son from every stagnation spirit, any spirit that has made him stuck. Father, in the name of Jesus, I release him. Father,
7: amen.
0: I pray that you open greater doors for him. I pray that you fortify him against the principalities of darkness in that area. I pray
7: amen.
0: there is a malam in four blocks, and there is a malam who used to live in the house that he is living in now. Father, I pray in the mighty name of Jesus. I pray that the altars that is in the house, I command thunder to destroy these altars right now. And let fire consume these altars right now. So long as your son is living in that house, that altar will not be able to speak. I shut the mouth of that altar. I shut the mouth of that altar. By the power vested in me, I shut that mouth now.
7: Amen.
0: In the mighty name of Jesus. Father, I pray, O God, that you order the steps of your son. Lead him in your righteousness. Lead him that more doors will be opened. And grant him the keys unto heaven.
7: Amen.
0: That the enemy will not have access to him.
7: Yes, Lord.
0: In the mighty name of Jesus.
7: Amen.
0: Amen.
7: Amen.
0: Brother, it is well, okay?
7: Yes, sir.
0: It is well. God bless you. So when you come to Kumasi, just come and pay us a visit, yeah?
7: That's right.
0: All right. More blessings. Bye for now.
7: Amen. Thank
0: All right.
7: you.
0: You're welcome. 055-111-1995. 055-111-995. And if you are on TikTok or YouTube, can send me your prayer request and I'll pray for you. Good evening, Apostle. This is KB. This morning's sermon was powerful. God bless you. All right, KB, thank you very much for that compliment. This one is from Apostle. This is Emmanuel from DRC. I need strength to study the word. Yes, may the Lord grant you the strength to study the word. Have a caller on the line. Hello.
8: Good morning, Papa.
0: Yeah, good evening. Your name and where you calling from, please?
8: Epacho, me kasa from Kumasi.
0: Yeah, Efro saying.
8: Epacho, me de Kwame.
0: Kwame? Kwame and Yumri?
8: Papa, been your program, we've been here, me see me from a bomb fireman, Papa. Be 30 years, maybe. 30 years, Kwame, me nye nye. And it misses me, sir. 30 years, in nye da.
0: I'm a boom. There's witchcraft manipulation. Pacho, bear my friend like you say. Pacho, what saying?
8: Me
0: read
8: the
0: Ajua on
8: this
0: one. Sir, you read the Ajua?
8: Safu.
0: Ajua day?
8: Grace.
0: Ajua Safu.
8: Grace,
0: Ajua Safu. Okay. All right. My mom pie, my wife. Why? Me dem who's already say me dinner me say me na mantin e here dia me dem to be ban o pa friend ajua say wa say wa o say safu me dia I'm saying, but I'm going to direct my prayer to, based on what I heard. Okay, I want to mention as a bonfire. This is our brother no what's at be bia untumi nwe eh to me be na di wachi. Okay, na me who say liba rabako saya rabako bebi awi adwuma no so no amafo tun ro opa
8: me ye magazine
0: ai eh magazine for the enu to onko na me ti kromo be ma mon pa man ready so mo ai ready me do buy show sa to me bi obi obai na ye friend ajua say wa o si ne ye to asafo but ready won anim na me ani 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I remove all that from his eyes. In the name of Jesus. Amen. Amen.
8: Amen.
0: All right. God bless you. Amen. All right. Okay. Ajua on TikTok say, good evening, Apostle. Please remember your daughter in prayers. I need God's intervention. May the Lord intervene in every area of your life. May he intervene in whatever endeavor you've embarked on now. May the Lord bless you now in the name of Jesus. Marabado. Yabua Andrew say, please pray for me against stagnation. I pray that your life will move forward. I rebuke stagnation now in the name of Jesus. This one is from my mystery. Said, good evening, Apostle. Please pray for myself and my wife for God's favor and guidance in marriage. Father, I pray that you guide your children in their marriage. I pray that you order their steps, that they don't do what is right only before their eyes, but they will do what is also right before you in the name of Jesus. Let me take my next call. Hello, good evening. Yes, but you're what you're saying? How can I help you tonight?
8: Oh, but
0: you're not going to be here. You're frozen. What's saying?
8: Ruth.
0: We need the Ruth. Ruth, man, it's okay. I'm going to be here. Okay, Ruth, and you're ready.
8: I'm going to be here.
0: O si sechi aya o ya se bosumi bosumi ni.
8: Eh,
0: why are they? What we school na tifi? All right. Ya mompai. Liba rabakolo brandre kosaya. Father, I bring healing to your daughter. Her waist is in severe pain. I speak to her waist. And I command the pain to disappear right now in the instant. I also pray that you open good doors, job opportunities for your daughter. That she will not remain at home. But Father, you cause her to move out. And be fed, Lord. Father, show her a sign by bringing her an instant healing. In the name of Jesus. Amen. But y'all... but your check will see na your yan and hear the yammy. Why? Okay. Program instant healing, instant, I say, it was seen the jaws, yeah. It's checking money.

0: But you check your system at the same.
1: Okay.
0: But you're young, Ajay.
1: Yeah.
0: Ajay. Uh-huh. You're the Jamiasi. Instant healing. No. On the 26th of October, me invite to your program. Abinchi area hono. Star Oil Filling Station on a program called a Instant Healing Clinic. Pacho, you may end of 26th to 1st November, Pacho Bra. You may end of 6 p.m. Why? To be invited to why? To Bra.
1: Michelle.
0: Michelle. All right, 055-111-1995. I'm inviting you to our program on the 26th of October to the 1st of November, Instant Healing Clinic, the second edition. Last year was amazing. Last year, plenty of people came, more than thousands of people came, and they were healed on daily basis. People were getting healed, and this year too will be even extraordinary. Hello, good evening.
2: Hello, good evening.
0: Yes, your name and where you calling from, please?
2: Yes, my name is Janet. I'm calling from Beposo.
0: Janet from Beposo. Janet, how can I help?
2: Please, I want you to help me. I want you to pray for me. I've been having a dream whereby I'll be in my former school, especially in my senior high school. Sometimes I'll have the dream that they will tell me I'm owning the school.
0: Yeah.
2: I've been having this dream several times.
0: Several times. It means that
2: I've been praying over it myself.
0: You know, the prayer you are praying, you need to understand the reason why you are still having the dream, even though you have prayed, is that you don't understand the dream. Okay? If you understand the dream, God is revealing to you. The reason why you always find yourself in your high school is that something happened when you were in your high school. They did something against you in that school. Okay? Wait, that's why the school is demanding certain things from you. You know, some schools are controlled by evil principalities. You know that? In Ghana here. So,
2: yes.
0: So it's either some of the evil teachers or the schoolmasters who are bowed to the devil may have done something against you that is still working against you even now.
2: Okay.
0: And when it happens like that, your life doesn't move forward. Okay. See, you appear to stagnate. It's like your life is rather going backwards instead of moving forward. Mebwa. That's what is happening to you. Yes. So I'm going to pray for you.
2: Wearing their uniform as well.
0: Yes, which you are not supposed to. You are supposed to wear, you know, garments in the dream are very important. If you are still wearing a school uniform, it means that your life has not improved.
2: Okay.
0: Yeah. So I'm going to pray for you, Ryan. I'm going to release you. Just say after me. Say, Father.
2: Father.
0: In the name of Jesus.
2: In the name of Jesus.
0: Release me.
2: Release me.
0: From every curse.
2: From every case
0: pronounced against me when I was in school
2: any ritual
0: any altar that was built against me
2: oh Lord
0: release me
2: from the covenant
0: that speaks against me
2: through the altar
0: Release me completely.
2: From today.
0: I denounce. Any covenant.
2: Any control.
0: Of the devil. In the name of Jesus. Amen. Now agree with me as I pray. Father, by the power vested in me to cast out demons and bring solution to your people, according to your word in Galatians chapter 3, verse 13, that you have redeemed us from the curse of the law, having become the curse. The curse is anyone that's hung on the tree. You took our curses. We stand on what you did, Lord, and release your daughter from every altar, every covenant, every curse, in the name of Jesus. Amen. Today is the last day. You are not going to have this issue again, ever. All right?
2: Amen.
0: You are blessed. Okay.
2: Thank you so much.
0: You're welcome, my dear sister. God bless you. All right. 055-111-1995. My supervisor is not seeing eye to eye with me concerning my thesis presentation. pray for me. Okay, Amma, I'll pray for you. I command, I subpoena your supervisor to heed to you. Any evil that is in his head, Lord, I destroy, and I pray for cooperation that your daughter's your daughter's thesis will be accepted in the name of Jesus. Amen. Hello, good evening.
2: Good evening, sir.
0: Yes, your name and where you're calling from, please.
2: My name is Leticia. I'm calling from Tamale.
0: Leticia from Tamale. Leticia, how can I help?
2: I'm just calling for you to pray for me.
0: Are you listening to us on radio? Or
2: yes.
0: On radio?
2: Yes, on radio, please.
0: On radio, okay.
2: Yes.
0: Leticia, what do you want me to pray about?
2: There's this constant dream I have, always seeing myself with big people, like ministers, the president, and then, I don't know. And right now, I'm done with school, no job, but I'm doing business. Business too isn't moving like that. So I'm just praying to seek the face of God in my business and then all that which concerns me.
0: All right. Okay, now, before I pray for you, I need to get knowledge concerning your issue so that I can stand on it and pray. Because God has revealed to you that you are always with people, with...
2: I dream, yes.
0: Yes. It is. You see, these dreams, God is predicting your future, telling you who he has made you, okay?
2: Okay.
0: He has made you a great person. He has made you somebody who you will connect to kings.
2: Amen.
0: And anybody God has spoken to in that manner, the message is not only for your consumption. Anybody who has an eye to see in a spiritual realm will be able to know who God has made you. So
2: Amen.
0: They will fight you. Okay? And that's why things are not working the way you expect. Not because of anything. It's because people have seen your light. All right? And they are trying to dim it. That one is one side of it. The other part that I'm going to pray for you about, okay, is about your marriage.
2: Yes.
0: Okay?
2: Yes.
0: Because I don't know. Are you married?
2: No, I'm not.
0: Good. And the reason why I don't want me to pray about your marriage is that it is through your marriage that you'll be connected to these big people. God has ordained a great man for you. But what I'm saying is that when men see you, they approach you with excitement, but later that joy just drains out.
2: Okay?
0: So I need to pray for you and release you from that.
2: Amen. Okay?
0: So that the Lord will cause this change in your life. All right?
2: Amen.
0: And everything begin to fall into place. All right?
2: Amen.
0: All right. Let me pray for you, Leticia. Father, I pray in the name of Jesus for your daughter. What you have revealed concerning her marriage, Father, any spirit that is contending with her to block access to good marriage, I destroy. Father,
2: Amen.
0: I pray that you lead her to the right place at the right time. Father, Amen. You said you're going to connect her to noble men. Therefore, let this be done. Any spirit contending with her spiritually, Father, in the name of Jesus Christ, I destroy. I destroy every agenda right now in the name of Jesus. Father, I thank you that your daughter is free.
2: Amen.
0: And this will be to your glory. In Jesus' name, amen.
2: Amen.
0: My dear sister, everything will begin to fall in place, okay?
2: Amen.
0: All right. God bless you for calling.
2: Thank you, sir.
0: All right. Okay. 055-111-1995. 055-111-1995. Hello. Good evening.
3: Good evening.
0: Yes. Your name and where you're calling from, please.
3: Please. My name is Limit. It's at Adidja Fisini High School.
0: Your name is?
3: Limit, a teacher at Adidja Fisini High School.
0: You are a teacher?
3: At Adidja Fisini High School.
0: At Adidja Fisini High School. And your name again?
3: Limit.
0: Spell for me.
3: L-I-M-I-T.
0: But why do you call yourself Limit?
3: That's the nickname they used to call me over there.
0: And you like it? Why would you call yourself Limit?
3: My real name is Joseph Pompon.
0: So why have you accepted the nickname Limit?
3: Then from henceforth I have canceled it. I will use my real name.
0: Do you know if you call yourself Limit, it means everything about you will be limited?
3: Yes.
0: It's not a good thing. It's not a good name, Cry.
3: Okay. From henceforth, I have changed it.
0: Yeah, change it, please.
3: Okay. Mm-hmm. Thank you.
0: All right. How can I help you tonight?
3: I'm praying that I want you to pray that next year, traveling door will be open for me.
0: Traveling door.
3: Yeah.
0: Which is this year or next year?
3: Next year.
0: Next year.
3: I want UK, United Kingdom.
0: You want to go to the United Kingdom?
3: Yes.
0: What are you gonna do there?
3: That's where my sister and my brothers stay.
0: Okay, so you want to go and join them?
3: Yes.
0: All right. If it's the will of God, yes, you bring it to pass, okay?
3: Okay, sir.
0: So let's pray.
3: Okay.
0: Marabakosa. He kanda rabakolo brandre kosha. Father, I pray for your son. May your will be done. Father, if it is within your will for him to travel to the United Kingdom, let nothing block this opportunity. Let the doors be open that cannot be shut. Father, any assignment of the enemy. My brother, I want to pray for you all. Have you been experiencing pains around that area?
3: Yes.
0: Eh?
3: Yes.
0: I have to pray for you because something is growing there and that it may endanger your life. Okay. Because I see surgery in January. Surgery.
3: Okay.
0: Father, I rebuke any future surgery that is coming to him in January. The pain she's been feeling around his ribs. Father, I bring healing to him right now in the mighty name of Jesus. Thank you, Lord, that it is done. In Jesus' name, amen.
3: Amen.
0: Amen.
3: Okay.
0: Brother, it is well.
3: Thank you, sir.
0: Okay. I'm inviting you on the 26th of October, 2026, for our Instant Healing Clinic. Please bring the sick. The program is for healing.
3: Okay.
0: I'll teach you about healing.
3: Okay.
0: So please come, okay?
3: Okay, sir.
0: All right. God bless you.
3: Okay. Bless you, sir.
0: All right. Bye for now. Okay. So I'm inviting everybody listening to me. The program is coming on the 26th to the 1st of November. Please come and be part of this program. I'll teach you about healing and you will receive healing as well. Hello.
4: Hello.
0: Good evening. Hello. Yes.
4: Good evening.
0: Your name and where you calling from, please? Okay. How can I help?
4: Now me will problem. So we make what you do.
0: Mm-hmm.
4: And I still could in the gym.
0: Oh.
4: To my dad for almost 2 years.
0: That's right.
4: It's a stroke on a cockle, but me could to gain almost a doctor say me cut the genome. To give you a surgery.
0: Okay. It's Yana or Antia or your own. Okay. For your age, you know, I said me cancel surgery, you know why? Me know my bump is ready. Even my new friend say cartridge, you know.
4: Sir.
0: I want to see Aaron. Ready the new one, baby. Show him why.
4: Mate.
0: It's because for us to go to join our yoyo, no, so mommy. La baraba kolo brandere kosharia. Father, you have given me the power to heal. Erade odene sa to ne koto dwe so ade bi a awe wo ne koto dwe ntoma so mo ye surgery erade ma ne koto dwe foforo na ma ahoden brem ontumi nante erade me dia ahoden be wura ne nemu sese a na ma ne nante abra onkita frame because pain na erade e wo ho no ani ho bio because ho ma ne new koto dwe
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4: eh asomo
0: eh usro I know sa and now we are ready usro dum so why we have for say o beti ahwe eh but order pa foul frame no ho so
4: let's play a frame pass o kola ye problem
0: oh but my sorry my bump am o o ma so koto dwe ne pain ni o to dwe ne bi o
4: okay.
0: What a check it. What a why can't you wait my check it? Sorry, man, to was a penny in alcohol. Yamin, or how? Yamin, I ain't a juman. 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
4: Okay.
0: All right. But that's Yamin Shah.
4: Yamin Shah was so far.
0: Amen. Amen. All right. 055-1111-995. Maybe I have to take my last call. We have some few minutes to end the program.
5: Hello.
0: Good evening.
5: Good evening.
0: Yes. Your name and where are you calling from, please?
5: My name is Herbert.
0: Herbert.
5: Yes, sir.
0: Herbert, how can I help?
5: I'm 51 years old now.
0: You are 51 years old?
5: Yeah, I've never progressed in the dream that I plan to do. And secondly, I was knocked down by a car that I don't understand. I was doing my national service at Kuntana City Disease Assembly.
0: Yeah.
5: I was just coming from workplace, just knocked down a car, which I don't understand. Oh. That was 25th, a day before my birthday, 25th of last year, 2021. As at now, no, they have injected metal in my leg.
0: Oh.
5: And the insurance group, they don't want to pay.
0: Hey.
5: The disease assembly demanded for my receipt. They too are tossing me. But where I stay right now, no, I'm in my father's house. My father's drugstore has been taken over by tenants.
0: Oh.
5: My stepmother gave it to them before she left the UK. All my sisters are in UK. I'm just in a limbo.
0: Oh. Okay, now let me show you where your problem is, okay?
5: Yeah.
0: Nothing is working because somebody has placed a limitation on you.
5: Okay.
0: Okay?
5: Yeah.
0: They have put a mark. Certain, look, let me tell you something. Have you ever had 50,000 cedis before?
5: It's a long time. Long time.
0: You know, they have placed a limit on how much money you are allowed to have in the rest of your life. Okay. You cannot go beyond 50,000 Ghana cedis.
5: Okay.
0: And it's not your fault. It's somebody who did this to you.
5: Yeah.
0: So your money cannot grow. Even 20,000 cry is difficult for you to come to that point.
5: Yeah, it's true. even sometimes I drink water and sleep.
0: Yeah. Okay. So there is this limitation placed on you, at which I have to lift that limitation. If I don't lift that limitation, everything about you will never be. Because you have the opportunity, but the opportunity doesn't, you cannot benefit from the opportunity. It's demonic. It's complete demonic. It's because of the limitation. Okay?
5: Yeah.
0: And there is a curse on your life. There is a curse. You see, let me tell you something. As you were growing up, you know, you were the most blessed by your father.
5: You know that. Of course.
0: Yes. And your father, in fact, I don't know what happened between your father and your mother, but I see a woman who is not your real mother. And I said that woman also had her children. And the woman made sure said that her children becomes better than you by placing a limitation on you that you will not become better than her children.
5: It's true.
0: Oh, but I'm not lying. Holy Spirit is speaking to me. Okay? So for that reason, that limitation has been placed on you. So everything you do, you don't finish.
5: Yeah.
0: And you can't prosper.
5: Yeah.
0: You can start one thing, and then it will start normal, and then later everything is frustrated. There is a monetary spirit monitoring you based on that limitation they have placed on you. So the monetary spirit are monitoring you to make sure, say, you are going through life of hardship until you die. But everything is ending today.
6: Amen.
0: Okay, everything is ending today. Father, according to divine authority given me, I release your son from every curse. Father, I release him from every curse. I release him from every limitation. Every altar built against him to limit him, put amount of 50,000 as his limit, and even struggle to even get to 5,000. Father, in the mighty name of Jesus Christ of Nazareth, labor, even 50,000, the promise just say alone, and son of Osaka. Just say, it's so sad. Father, I pray. I lift up that limitation. I remove that embargo. I remove that limitation right now in the name of Jesus. Every curse pronounced against you, Father, I release him from that curse. And Father, I block access to his soul, spirit, and body. I block access to his soul, spirit, and body. I block access to his soul, spirit, and body. Father, I pray that your son is blessed. I thank you that from today you begin to see a dramatic change.
5: Yeah.
0: Because the demons monitoring you to enforce this are all gone.
5: Yeah.
0: Because their master Jesus has spoken.
5: Yeah.
0: In the name of Jesus. Amen.
5: Yeah.
0: But you are blessed, okay? Everything is going to work out. Yeah.
5: Sometimes I feel like coming to your church, but anytime I try, sometimes I have transportation. I'm just a daddy. TNT crying. And I'll forget
0: to
5: cry about it.
0: Oh, yeah, it's like that. So the devil knows that's where your salvation is, so he will block you from coming. So you have to be strong and come.
5: I'll come.
0: Well, once when the devil knows that you receive your deliverance, they will begin to block you. They will not permit you to come. Yeah.
5: Yes, sir.
0: Okay?
5: Yes, sir. I'll come to the program for instance, and I'll try as much as possible. Even I walk, I'll take a walk. I can't walk to get to you.
0: Oh, but you're not going to cry, Nebra. Why?
5: Never. Thank you. God bless you.
0: God bless you too, my brother. God bless you.
5: Bye-bye. Oh,
0: that's fine. Okay, that's all the time will permit us to take your calls. God bless you, everyone, for being part of this program. My name is Apostle Eric Osei of Love Encounter Faith Work Ministries. Today, we met in the morning at 10 a.m. This coming Wednesday, we have a program called Beyond the Natural. Okay, and it's happening at 10 a.m. It's one of the program God performed a lot of miracles, working of miracles, healing, and wonderful prayers. So we pray a lot. And please, I'm inviting you on Wednesday, 10 a.m. for our Beyond the Natural service. And also on Thursday, we meet for our evening service, which is at 6 p.m., an evening service where we preach and we pray, okay? And then on Friday, I'll be here on Radio Love. I'll be